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1: There it goes.
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1: It's gone. It's gone. Jose Altuve.
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22: right, let's do this. We're live from the Houston Methodist broadcast booth at Daikin Park in Houston, Texas. It's time for Astros baseball. Get out those scorecards. Here's tonight's starting lineup. First for the Dodgers. Los Angeles leads off with their DH, Shohei Ohtani. Batting second, Freddie Freeman, the first baseman. In the third spot, doing the catching, Will Smith. Teoscar Hernandez bats fourth. He's in left field. Kyle Tucker, the right fielder, bats fifth. Batting sixth, Max Muncy, the third baseman. In center field, Andy Pages, he bats seventh. Hyesung Kim, the shortstop, bats eighth. And batting ninth, Alex Freeland, he's the second baseman. That's Ohtani, Freeman, and Smith. Hernandez, Tucker, and Muncy, followed by Pages, Kim, and Freeland. Doing the pitching for the Dodgers is 27-year-old right-handed pitcher Yoshinobu Yamamoto. Now for the Astros. Houston leads off with Carlos Correa, the shortstop. Batting second, the DH, Jordan Alvarez. In the third spot, Isak Paredes, the third baseman. At first base, batting fourth, Christian Walker. Jose Altuve bats fifth. He's at second base. Bryce Matthews in center field. He bats sixth. Batting seventh, Cam Smith, the right fielder. Zach Cole, his season debut in left field, batting eighth. And batting ninth, doing the catching, Yainer Diaz. That's Correa, Alvarez, and Paredes. Walker, Altuve, and Matthews, followed by Smith, Cole, and Diaz. And doing the pitching for the Astros, 34-year-old lefty Stephen Okert. We'll have the first pitch right after this.
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0: This copyrighted broadcast is presented by authority of the Houston Astros LLC and may not be reproduced or retransmitted in any form. And the accounts and descriptions of this game may not be disseminated without the express written consent of the Houston Astros. Once again, with the call of the action, here's Robert.
1: Thank you, Steve. And on the mound for the Astros today, their opener, left-hander Stephen Okert, 17 appearances, 4.20 ERA, 15 innings, 12 hits, 6 walks, and 10 strikeouts for Okert. Fifth time in his career that he has served as an opener. He lasted it last year for the Astros in August in Miami, and he gave up a run over an inning and two-thirds as he faced six batters in that game, a game that the Astros would go on and win. Okert has been a mainstay out of the Astros bullpen the last couple of years. 68 appearances last year, career high for Stephen Okert, and he has been the pitcher that the Astros have called on most often out of the bullpen so far this year.
0: 67% sliders from Stephen Okert. He'll throw it in any count to either side of the plate, whether you're a lefty or a righty. That's his pitch. And that's been his pitch since last year when he had an ERA of just 3.01 for the Astros. He was a real mainstay, a stalwart for Joe Espada last year.
1: Shohei Ohtani will lead things off for the Dodgers. Left-handed hitting DH. He's going to start on the mound tomorrow. Ohtani hitting .246, .382 on base percentage, 6 homers, 13 runs batted in for Ohtani, who was out on the field early today taking some extra hitting. He's 0 for his last 14. Generally does not hit on the field. First two hitters in the Dodgers lineup left-handed. And the first pitch by Okert, and Ohtani grounds it. Left side snared by Paredes to his left. Throws to first in time to get the speedy Ohtani. Excellent play by Paredes, who is basically at the shortstop spot. And there is one out on one pitch.
0: Probably something we didn't talk about enough in Boston, the way the Astros played defense. Man, everywhere, everybody was flashing leather.
1: Yeah, it was a big key to the Astros taking 2 out of 3 from the Red Sox. Here's Freddie Freeman, left-handed hitting first baseman, batting .271, .333 on base percentage, 3 homers, 16 driven in. First pitch slider drops in for a strike, nothing and one. Freeman has started to pick it up a little bit of late, 5 hits in his last 13 at-bats. 0-1. And that is a strike on the outside corner with a slider, and it's nothing and two. Back-to-back sliders to Freeman. Astros in the City Connect uniforms, the whites. The Astros across the front in dark blue, the starburst on the front of those uniforms as well. The 0-2. Swing and a miss. Good morning, good afternoon, and good night, Freddie Freeman. 3 straight sliders. Last one off the plate away. Got Freeman to chase. 2 outs.
0: Never seen Freeman look that awkward on a pitch. Chasing one way outside. Never was a strike, I don't think.
1: By the way, the first pitch, which Ohtani grounded out on, is brought to you by Daikin, proud to help listeners stay comfortable indoors while perfecting the air we share. Here's Will Smith, right-handed hitting catcher, first pitch, and that's down and in for a ball. Smith hitting .263 in 29 games, .336 on base percentage, 3 homers and 15 runs batted in. So after the 2 straight lefties, now 2 straight righties with Smith and Teoscar Hernandez for the Dodgers, 1-0. Just off the outside corner with a slider, and it's 2 balls and no strikes.
0: Well, you're always trying to get off to a good start, and if you're going to use an opener, getting a veteran like Stephen Okert is just what the doctor ordered. He's going to throw strikes, he's going to challenge guys, and he's got a good weapon with that slider.
1: Ryan Weiss, who's expected to be the bulk pitcher for the Astros, is lightly tossing in the bullpen. The 2-0 to Smith, and that is lifted in the left and down for a base hit. Got a slider that was up, and Will Smith is the first base runner of the game.
0: Here's the defense for the Astros. That's Zach Cole in left field making his season debut for the Astros. Matthews is in center, Smith in right field. So Paredes is at third, Correa at short, Altuve at second, Walker at first, and doing the catching, Christian Vasquez.
1: Teoscar Hernandez will stand in, former Astro right-handed hitter, batting .250, .328 on base percentage, 4 homers, 17 driven in. Infield shades in the pole, outfield straightaway in deep. No score in the top of the first. The pitch is down and in. Dodgers wearing their alternate dark blue tops that they have introduced this year. Los Angeles across the front in white script underlined. Wearing these with the gray pants. 1-0. There's a strike on the inside corner with a slider. 1-1 to Hernandez. Steven Okert doing something today that no Astro has done in 34 years. That is start in a game after you had pitched out of the bullpen. Okert pitched yesterday in Boston out of the pen. 1-1. Swing and a miss at a slider away. Nothing, or 1-2 now. As Okert throwing a scoreless inning yesterday. Rich Scheid, the last Astros pitcher, to pitch in relief one game and then the next game start. He did that in September of 1992. One, two. And that is a little low. Another slider, and it's 2-2. Yeah, Rich Scheid pitched two-thirds of an inning in a game on September 20th, 1992 in Atlanta. And then 2 days later started game one of a doubleheader in Cincinnati. 2-2. That's hit foul back into the screen. 2-2 still. If you remember Rich Scheid, you are a huge fan, or of a certain age, or both.
0: Know a couple of guys that probably have heard of Rich Scheid.
1: Yeah. Had you?
0: Nope. Absolutely not.
1: Neither had I until today. 2-2. And that's lifted into right center and down for a base hit for Hernandez. Played on a hop by Smith. Gets it back in quickly as Will Smith stops at second. Back-to-back two-out hits for the Dodgers. And that'll bring up Kyle Tucker. Well, the Astros fans are no longer fans of Kyle Tucker. First-round pick of the Astros in 2015. First 7 seasons in Houston. Played last year with the Cubs. The Astros traded him to Chicago. Signed a big free agent deal with the Dodgers this offseason. Left-on-left matchup. The pitch big. Swing and a miss of the slider. Tucker hitting .236, .322 on base percentage, 3 homers, 16 RBIs. Signed with the Dodgers for 4 years and $240 million. Largest contract ever in terms of average annual value, $60 million a year, 0-1. Swing and a miss, another slider down and away, and it's nothing and 2 to Tucker.
2: Everybody's been throwing in breaking stuff this year. He's had a hard time getting off to a slow start, even against lefties.
1: Tucker, an all-star last year with the Cubs. Runners lead off first and second, 0-2. And Tucker lifts this one, shallow left, racing out Correa, and that's going to drop in between he and Cole. Smith scores on the third, Hernandez, and it's 1-0 Dodgers on the bloop hit by Kyle Tucker. Got another slider, barely got a piece of it, but got enough of it to get an RBI.
2: Yeah, that was a rainbow, and that ball stayed in the air forever, but Correa was almost behind second base. That's where he started for that baseball. And Zach Cole, I don't think, got a great read on that one in left field.
1: So Tucker picks up his 17th run batted into the year. He's at first, Teoscar Hernandez at third. And now it's Max Muncy, left-handed hitting third baseman. Muncy batting .300, 7th in the AL with NL with a .394 on base percentage. Tied for 7th in the NL with 9 homers, 13 RBIs for Muncy. And a throw over to first base, and Tucker back standing, 3-for-3 stealing bases this season. Dodgers and Astros, 2 of the top 3 teams in baseball in terms of average. Only the Braves, I think, for a higher average than these two clubs. First pitch is outside for a ball. The Dodgers number 2, Astros 3rd. Dodgers 7th in the majors in runs scored. The Astros are 6th. The Dodgers offense has had a bit of a power outage of late. Coming into today, it scored just 11 runs in their last 5 games. 1-0 was outside. 2-0. Lost 4 of those. Ended a 4-game skid, their longest of the season yesterday, with a 4-1 win over the Cardinals in St. Louis. Muncy has always been a very patient hitter, waiting for a 2-0 from Okert. Here it comes. High, snap throw down to first base, and Hernandez back with a dive. It's 3-0 now to Muncy as Okert in danger of loading the bases. Ryan Weiss continues to ready himself in the Astros bullpen. As a matter of fact, it looks like he is ready. Right-handed hitting, Andy Páez is on deck. 1-0 Dodgers, two out, runners at the corners, top of the first. Here's the 3-0. Way inside with a breaking ball, ball four, as Muncy turned out of the way of that, and the Dodgers have loaded the bases. So Okert retired the first two hitters without incident, and now four straight have reached.
2: It's decision time. Now Weiss, typically not used to coming in with men on base in the middle of the inning, all of that. He's typically a starting pitcher, so it's tough to bring somebody in like that, but Joe Espada's going to do it.
1: Yeah, out to the mound went Vasquez. Just as he was about to walk away, Joe Espada pops out of the dugout. So Ryan Weiss is going to come in, but the base is loaded and two out. Dodgers leading 1-0. 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
7: The center fielder, number 44, Andy Páez.
1: Base is loaded for the Dodgers. Two outs, 1-0 L.A., top of the first, and Ryan Weiss on the pitch for the Astros. A 6.65 ERA in 8 games, 2 starts. Andy Páez, the batter, right-handed hitting center fielder, first pitch, and Páez takes a strike at the top of the zone at 96. Páez batting 317, that's 8th in ENL, 363 on base percentage, 5 homers, 27 RBIs, which is tied for 7th in the National League. Here's the 0-1, missed outside with a breaking ball, and it's 1-1. Weiss activated off paternity leave yesterday. He and his wife, Haley Brooke, giving birth to their first child, a baby boy, Steele, on Thursday. 1-1. Can hold up on a fastball in at 97. An awkward cut by Páez, and it's 1-2.
2: Pretty good juice by Weiss. That one at 97 miles per hour.
1: Weiss's last appearance was in a similar spot. That was last Tuesday in Baltimore before he went on paternity leave. And he was able to get a couple of big punch-outs with men on in the inning. Wound up going 3 2/3, gave up 3 runs total. 1-2. And that's fouled back to the screen. 98 on that fastball. Running in on Páez. 1-2 still.
2: That's dad strength.
1: That's right. Hernandez at third. Tucker at second. Muncy at first for the Dodgers. All this happening with two out. The 1-2. Fouled back to the screen on a sweeper away. Just got a piece, and it's 1-2 still.
2: This Dodgers organization pretty proud of Páez and the advancements he's made, the improvements he's made as a prospect coming up through their organization. For sure if he was even going to be able to play center field.
1: 1-2. Swing and a miss. Blow a fastball by him upstairs at 97. Weiss comes in, gets the punch out, and strands the base.

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0: 1-0, Dodgers lead the Astros bottom of the first. Yoshinobu Yamamoto on the mound for LA. His first pitch is swung through by Carlos Correa, a splitter for strike one. Yamamoto 2-2, 2.87 ERA in six starts, 37 2/3 innings, 29 hits, 9 walks, and 32 strikeouts. Delivers an 0-1, and the fastball is a strike near the top of the zone to Correa. Sitting 288, 380 on base percentage, 3 homers, 16 RBIs, hitless yesterday in Boston. The kick in the 0-2. Broken back, ground ball, bounced to the right side to his left second baseman. Freeland has it, throws it to Freeman, and that is out number one. Alex Freeland to Freddie Freeman.
1: Yamamoto with a really good split-finger fastball, and that's usually in the back of your mind, that pitch. It's got good bite to it and helps his four-seam fastball play up.
0: First time the Astros have ever faced Yamamoto, which means it's the first time he's ever faced this guy, Yordan Alvarez, named the American League's Player of the Month for March and April. First pitch. That is inside for a ball. Yordan hitting 326. That's fifth in the AL. Third in the majors with a 430 on base percentage. Also third in the majors with 12 homers. Tied for second in the AL with 27 driven in. Here's the 1-0. That's a bouncing ball. Right side foul. Just past Freddie Freeman. 1-1.
1: OPS over 1,000 for Yordan, almost 1,100.
0: Rough series in Boston, just one hit and 14 at-bats. Saw a lot of fastballs from Red Sox pitchers. White batting gloves go with these white City Connect uniforms the Astros are wearing. 1-1. Fastball off the outside corner at 97, and it's two balls and a strike. Yamamoto coming off his worst outing of the season last Monday against the Marlins. Gave up 4 runs, 3 earned, and 5 innings. That's your worst outing of the year. That means you're having a pretty good year. 2-1. Curveball drops in for a strike, and it's 2-2 to Yordan.
1: He didn't expect that. That's a pitch he doesn't throw very often, that curve.
0: Yordan has seen 4 pitches from Yamamoto. Each pitch has been different. He's seen 4 different pitches. 2-2. Fastball grounded right side, and that's going to get through for a base hit. Got a two-seamer there, and Yordan picks up a single. The first hit of the night for the Astros.
1: Hit at 103 miles per hour. He hits a lot of hard ground balls.
0: Astros with double-digit hits in all 6 games of their just-concluded road trip through Baltimore and Boston. Going 3-3 on that trip, losing 2 out of 3 at Camden Yards, but then taking 2 out of 3 at Fenway. There's Isak Paredes. Right-handed hitting third baseman, batting 264, 357 on base percentage, 3 homers, 15 driven in. First pitch, there's a strike on the inside corner. Astros making a few roster moves before the game today. Zach Cole recalled by the Astros. He had been rehabbing down an A-ball after suffering a broken toe on a hit-by-pitch in his third game of the year with Sugarland. 0-1. That's popped foul and out of play.

0: play into the third deck behind home. Astros designating Daniel Johnson for assignment. Johnson playing in 8 games with the Astros over the last couple of weeks. Also, maybe about an hour or so before the game, the Astros announced that Yainer Diaz was scratched from the lineup with left abdominal pain. Christian Vasquez was inserted into the lineup in the 9 spot, which is where Yainer had been. And the Astros selected the contract of Cesar Salazar. 0-2 is down and in, 1-2. So Cesar Salazar is on the roster. Shea Whitcomb was optioned to make room for Salazar. We've seen time each of the last few years with the Astros. Astros trying to protect themselves with Diaz's injury. Right, bringing up a third catcher. 1-2. And that's a bouncing ball foul. Got Paredes in the foot. 1-2 still. So we'll obviously await word about Yainer's status. And obviously you hope it isn't too serious. Paredes slowly walking.
1: Yeah.
0: On the dirt around home plate.
1: He's having a hard time shaking this one off.
0: Flexing his left leg. And now Joe Espada and assistant athletic trainer Rafael Freitas are going to come out. Paredes still walking gingerly.
1: High on the ankle, it looked like. The front of that left ankle. No protection there.
0: And Paredes
1: starting to put a little bit more weight on it.
0: Yeah, testing it, flexing that left leg some more. And having a conversation now. And it's going to stay in. Alvarez at first, one out, 1-0 Dodgers, bottom of the first. First game of a 3-game set. Astros have played very well against the Dodgers in recent years. They've won 6 of the last 7 meetings, including sweeping a 3-game series at Dodger Stadium July 4th weekend last year. Astros outscored the Dodgers in that sweep 29-6, including an 18-1 victory on Independence Day. That was the biggest loss ever for the Dodgers at Dodger Stadium. The 1-2. And Paredes lifts this down the right field line, slicing, and that's into the seats foul. Tucker gave it a look, but it's 1-2. Last time the Dodgers were in Houston, the Astros took 2 out of 3 from L.A. here at Daikin Park. That was late July 2025. Astros had a chance to sweep that series, but lost the finale. 1-2. Breaking ball down and away. That was the curveball, and it's 2-2 now to Paredes. Such a key part of this lineup with his ability to see a lot of pitches. Outfield shaded to pull. Yamamoto's 2-2. And that is just low.
1: That was close, wasn't it?
0: It was. It's a full count.
1: I would imagine the catcher, Will Smith, was thinking about it. And had it gone against Esau Paredes, he would have been thinking about it.
0: It was low. Mark Rippecher, the home plate umpire, got it right. Three, two. Outside, ball 4. Saw excellent. 8 pitches.
1: That was great.
0: So Paredes draws the walk, and the Astros have 2 men on with 1 out for Christian Walker.
1: Here's the defense for the Dodgers. In the outfield, Teoscar Hernandez is the left fielder. Pajes in center. There's Kyle Tucker in right. Muncy's at third base. Kim is the shortstop. Freeland at second. Freeman is at first base, and Will Smith catching.
0: That's right. You have a free land and a free man on the right side of the Dodger infield tonight.
1: That's landman.
0: There's Christian Walker, right-handed hitting first baseman, 7th in the AL with a .317 average, .396 on-base percentage, 8 homers, 26 driven in, first pitch breaking ball low, ball 1. Walker has really been on fire of late, hits in 9 of his last 10 games, batting .447 over that 10-game span, including 2 hits yesterday in Boston. Had a home run on Saturday. The 1-0. Swing and a foul tip held on to by Smith. 1-1. Walker has hit well against the Dodgers in his career at Dodger Stadium. In his home ballparks, not quite it so much. 1-1. Swing and a miss. Tied him up with a fastball in at 97, and it's 1-2 to Walker. In that series at Dodger Stadium last year, that three-game sweep, July 4th weekend, Walker was 6-for-14 with a pair of homers. Drove in six runs in the three games. One and two the count. Runners lead off first and second. 1-0 Dodgers, bottom of the first. The pitch, and that's down. Missed with a splitter, 2-2. Astros are laying off some pretty close pitches.
1: They are. The split-fingered fastball doesn't have this quite the same bite as we've seen in the past. And I think the Astros are recognizing it.
0: The 2-2. And that is outside, full count.
1: How about that?
0: I mean, these misses are not by a ton.
1: They are dialed in.
0: And Joe Espada talked about that before the game. With all three starters for the Dodgers in this series, Yamamoto, Ohtani tomorrow, Tyler Glasnow on Wednesday, about how they live on the edges. Payoff pitch. Swing and a miss. Got him on a two-seamer running down and in. Wasn't a strike, but Walker offered at it. And that's the first strikeout for Yamamoto, two out.
1: It was a good pitch. Man, it really handcuffed Christian.
0: That'll bring up Jose Altuve. Batting .248, .338 on base percentage, three homers, eight runs batted in for Altuve. Has hits in each of his last four games. Alvarez at second, Paredes at first, 1-0 Dodgers, bottom of the first, two out. Yamamoto delivers, and that's hit the other way in the right field, and that's going to get down for a base hit. Alvarez lumbering around third. He will score on his way to third, Paredes. Jose Altuve checks in with an RBI single, and we're tied at one.
1: Astros are so good with two outs. Altuve goes the other way. Astros have scored 80 runs now with two outs this year. That's tied for the most with the Tigers. Cut fastball off the end of the bat.
0: So Jose now with a five-game hit streak. And runners at the corners, two out for Bryce Matthews, right-handed hitting center fielder. Batting .221, .289 on base percentage, three homers, 12 RBIs. Yamamoto delivers. Matthews shows bunt, pulls it back, and the ball gets away from Smith, rolls to the backstop. Paredes comes home, the foot of the plate, not in time. Goes into the infield by shortstop as Altuve goes down to second, and the Astros lead 2-1. A breaking ball down and away. Will Smith tried to backhand it, but off his glove and to the backstop.
1: Well, Bryce Matthews, it showed bunt, and I think that's what messed up Will Smith. He wasn't really concentrating on the ball. He was thinking about coming out of his crouch to go get a bunt. Should be a pass ball, I think.
0: So waiting for the determination. It's a 1-0 count to Matthews. Pitch on the way. Bryce takes one inside, 2-0. It scored as a wild pitch. Allow Paredes to come home and Altuve to go to second. So the Astros lead 2-1. Able to answer the Dodgers in the bottom of the first. 2-0 to Matthews. That's inside. Matthews had a really good series in Boston, not just offensively, hit a home run Saturday, but also defensively.
1: He did everything. Base running was great. Everything was great. All but one of his RBIs, though, this year have come on the road.
0: 3-0. There's a strike on the inside corner, 3-1. Yeah, it's been rather stark, the difference between Bryce Matthews away from Daikin Park versus here. He's been much better outside of Houston. It's waiting for a 3-1. Yamamoto delivers. Curveball, and that's hit in the air out to right center. Fairly deep, but this is playable for Paez backing up. He's under it, makes the catch to retire the side. But the Astros score twice. Altuve and RBI, and after one, Astros two, Dodgers one.
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0: 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Astros with a 2-1 lead over the Dodgers as we start the second inning. Ryan Weiss got the final out of the first, back out there, delivers, and it's a strike on the outside corner to Hyesung Kim, left-handed hitting shortstop for L.A. Kim batting .317 in 24 games, .382 on base percentage, a home run and 8 runs batted in. Weiss with the 0-1, and there's a strike again on the outside corner with a breaking ball, and it's nothing and 2.
1: Pretty smooth mechanics right now for Ryan. He's calling his pitches. He's got the pitch calm on his belt.
0: Kim uses his timeout. Played for the Dodgers last year. Played in Korea before that. Ryan Weiss played in Korea parts of the last 2 years. 0-2, ground ball softly hit right back to Weiss on the mound. Jogs part of the way to the first and underhands to Walker for the first out.
1: Fielding his position. That was a pretty sharp one-hopper.
0: Brings up Alex Freeland. Switch hitting second baseman. Will bat left against Weiss. Freeland hitting .232 in 28 games, .289 on base percentage, a home run and 6 runs batted in. Paredes in on the grass at third, pitch on the way, and there's a strike on the inside corner. Second straight bullpen game for the Astros. Yesterday they started Cody Bolton. He went 2 1/3 scoreless, wound up using 5 pitchers. 0-1 curveball strike on the outside corner, and it's quickly 0-2 to Freeland.
1: That thing is sharp right now.
0: And another bullpen game today, this one necessitated by the rainout that the Astros had in Baltimore on Wednesday, leading to the doubleheader Thursday, so they didn't have any starter on normal rest today. Peter Lambert will start tomorrow, Lance McCullers Jr. on Wednesday. 0-2. That's way outside, and those are the two pitchers who started that doubleheader in Baltimore on Thursday. Of course, Weiss, plenty of experience as a starter, and was really good in Korea last year. 1-2, and that's lifted to left and deep. Back on it is Cole at the wall looking up, and it's gone. Into the Landry's Crawford boxes for Alex Freeland, and the Dodgers tie it at 2. Freeland's second home run of the season.
2: Man, it wasn't that bad of a pitch. It was low. He golfed it the other direction.
0: And we'll see the numbers here in a moment, but that's a ball that's probably not a home run in most other ballparks, but it is here. First home run the Dodgers have hit in 7 games. Their longest homer drought in terms of games in 12 years. Here's Shohei Ohtani, grounded out his first time. Weiss delivers, and that's inside and off the glove of Vasquez, goes to the backstop.
1: That hit the umpire in the leg, right above the knee.
0: It's 1-0. Mark Rippiger appears to be no worse for wear. The 1-0. And just off the outside corner, 2 balls and no strikes to Ohtani. Had that 53-game on base streak that started last year, stretched to April 21st this year, 2-0. That's outside, and it's 3-0 now to Ohtani. Tied for the second longest on base streak in Dodgers history. 3-0. And that's high, ball 4. So Ohtani works out the walk. First one allowed by Weiss. And the Dodgers have a base runner with 1 out for Freddie Freeman. Freeman struck out his first time. That was against the opener, Stephen Oker, who was charged with a run in his 2/3 of an inning. Infield shades to pull. First pitch to Freeman. Curveball misses down and in.
1: Strike one's going to be very important against this Dodgers team. They're dangerous despite what they've been doing the last 10 days. Especially the top 5 in their order.
0: The 1-0. That's fouled back to the screen. It's 1-1. The Dodgers coming in having scored 11 runs over their last 5 games. Mentioned the home run drought for the Dodgers that Freeland just ended. That's only their fourth homer in their last 13. It's a Dodgers team that came into today third in the majors in home runs hit. 1-1. Curveball snaps in there for a strike, and it's 1-2 to Freeman. 2-2 ball game. Ohtani at first base, one out, top of the second. Weiss, a throw over to first base. Back with a dive goes Ohtani.
1: I don't think Ohtani's going to steal 50 bases anymore, but he's still very efficient when he does go. 4-for-4 so far this year.
0: 50-50 season in 2024 when he wasn't pitching. 1-2. That is down 2-2. He was recovering from Tommy John surgery. Outfield straight away and deep against Freeman. 2-2 from Weiss. Breaking ball swing and a foul tip into the glove of Vasquez for strike three. Second time Freeman has struck out. Second strikeout for Weiss, and there are two away.
1: A sharp breaking ball, borderline strike.
0: Now it's Will Smith who singled and scored his first time. Center fielder Matthews will shade the other way. Pitch on the way, and that is a strike on the outside corner, nothing and one.
1: He thought about challenging that one.
0: 95 on that four-seam fastball. That did appear to be a hair outside. But when you think about leverage, maybe not the best time
1: right
0: to challenge if it's a coin flip in the hitter's eyes. 0-1. That's down and away, a ball and a strike. Dodgers, of course, defending back-to-back World Series champions. What a great World Series that was last year. Beat the Blue Jays in 7 games. 1-1. Curveball, and that's hit high in the air and deep to left center. Cole is back on the warning track in front of the visitor's bullpen. At the wall, he leaps, and the ball's in and out of his glove. Around third, coming home, Ohtani, and Smith is at second base with what will likely be an RBI double to give the Dodgers a 3-2 lead. It looked like Cole had that in his glove right out there at the chain link fence in front of the visitor's bullpen, but wasn't able to squeeze it.
1: It is going to be a double, but I think if you asked Zach Cole if he should have had it, he would have said yes. And as you described, Robert, the heel of the glove in and out.
0: Now that's heartbreaking for the Astros. So the Dodgers back on top 3-2. Seesaw game, and it's only the second. Here's Teoscar Hernandez, singled his first time. The pitch, and there's a strike on the inside corner, nothing and one. Weiss works from right in the middle of the rubber. Now the 0-1. And that's hit high in the air to left center again. Easier play for Cole this time. Now he's called off by Matthews, who makes the catch a couple of steps shy of the warning track to retire the side. Dodgers score twice. And after 1.5, Dodgers 3, Astros 2.
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0: 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Yamamoto delivers, and it's a strike on the outside corner to Cam Smith, right-handed hitting right fielder. Smith with the go-ahead two-run single in the top of the 10th in Boston yesterday. 0-1. Ground ball softly hit, foul at the third baseline. Smith batting .229, .316 on base percentage, 4 homers, 17 runs batted in.
1: Got the big hit in the 10th inning yesterday at Fenway.
0: He's starting to percolate, 4 hits in his last 9 at-bats. Yamamoto, 28 pitches in the first inning. Delivers an 0-2. And that is just low. I'm telling you, these misses,
1: they are putting some good takes on, aren't they?
0: Mm-hmm. I mean, that's just below the strike zone by probably less than an inch. 1-2. Swing and a miss. Got him on a fastball away. A two-seamer. That's the second strikeout for Yamamoto. Smith goes down. One out. Brings up Zach Cole. Back in the big leagues. Cole started the year at AAA Sugar Land, and in his third game there, he got hit by a pitch on his right foot, suffered a broken toe. He went on the AAA IL, started playing minor league rehab games last month as he hits the first pitch he sees, deep to center, but ambling back, Páez, waiting for it, makes the catch, and quickly there are two away. Now it's Christian Vasquez's turn. He was not in the original lineup, but added when Yiner Diaz was scratched due to left abdominal pain. Vasquez hitting .333 in 17 games, .390 on base percentage, 2 homers, 11 runs batted in. It's been very productive for the Astros. Pitch on the way. Curveball strike on the outside corner. Vasquez also started yesterday in Boston.
1: Well, that bullet he hit up the middle in the ninth inning off of Aroldis Chapman was impressive. He threw it 99, and Christian hit it 103.
0: 0-1. Ground ball softly hit right side, fielded by the second baseman Freeland. He throws to first in time, and it's a 1-2-3 inning for Yamamoto. We're through two at Daikin Park. Dodgers 3, Astros 2.
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0: Dodgers lead it 3-2, top of the third inning. Kyle Tucker will start things off. Had an RBI single back in the first inning. Hit it the other way, 68 miles per hour, and it kind of lobbed in there in shallow left field to score the first run of the game. So that's where it is. Dodgers lead by one. Tucker facing Ryan Weiss here. Tucker with 150 home runs in his career. Here's the pitch from Weiss. It's a breaking ball, and he fouls it back. Kyle, of course, from Tampa, former first rounder by the Astros. He and Alex Bregman were the second and fifth picks of the first round of that draft. Here's the 0-1. Breaking ball, and it's low. Tucker takes it as it dribbles back to the backstop. It's 1-1.
1: Tucker, when signing with the Dodgers this year, chose number 23 to honor his friend, his mentor, former teammate Michael Brantley. Of course, wore number 23 with the Astros and others.
0: Here's the 1-1. And that's ripped to right field. Back on it, Cam Smith, and it's out of here. Four rows deep into the seats. He got a fastball, and he turned on it. And the Dodgers lead 4-2 on Tucker's fourth homer.
1: Yeah, inner third. Got a lot of the plate.
0: So mixed reaction by the crowd.
1: A lot of Dodgers fans here, too.
0: Here's Max Muncy. He walked his last time. Astros hoping Weiss can go maybe four innings, maybe five. Trailing by two. Here's the pitch, and it's outside, the fastball. One ball and no strikes.
1: Yeah, it was on paternity leave until yesterday, but probably through in the interim.
0: 1-0 is a strike at the knees. One ball and a strike. The Dodgers started fast this year. Started 15-6. But they've lost three of their last four series. 1-1 pitch is hit high in the air. Right field corner toward the pole. Cam Smith, and he makes the catch in fair territory. Right at the 326 sign. And that's the first out of the inning. Max Muncy making a bid.
1: Ran a mile and then actually overran that ball. He was in foul territory. Had to reach back to make that catch. That ball had a lot of hook spin on it.
0: So here's Andy Pages. Pages, right-handed batter, their center fielder. First pitch, he tips it foul. Went after a sweeper. It's 0-1. Pages faced Weiss's last time up, and he struck out to end the first inning. So this is the 10th batter now faced by Weiss. Here's the 0-1. Breaking ball, and that's in there for a strike. 0-2.
1: Seeing some pretty sharp breaking stuff from Weiss in this game.
0: Dodgers have scored every inning. Infielders spread out. Here's the 0-2. Fastball, and it's ripped into left center field. That's a base hit. Matthews, the center fielder, cuts it off. And it's an 0-2 mistake fastball that Pages takes care of.
1: I'm not exactly sure where Weiss wanted that, but it wasn't there. That got a lot of the plate. It's basically down the middle, 0-2.
0: Let's pause 10 seconds for Station ID and the Astros Radio Network.
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0: Here's the Dodgers shortstop. It's Hi-Sung Kim takes a first pitch breaking ball for strike one. One out, runner on first base, 4-2 lead for Los Angeles. Kim, a left-handed batter, one homer. Paredes at third base, feet on the grass, pitch is outside. This with the changeup. Dodgers came into this game 21-13, the Astros 14-21. Here's the 1-1, outside. Two balls and a strike. Good thing for the Astros that nobody's running away with it. In their division, only one team above 500, that's the Athletics.
1: And they're just two games over, 18 and 16.
0: Two balls and a strike. Throw over to first base. Close play. Pahe's dancing over there.
1: Yeah, he was measuring out his lead when Weiss spun and threw. Quick feet by Weiss.
0: Weiss gets the sign. Comes set just above his belt. Here's the 2-1. Ripped into right field. That's a base hit. Smith to it quickly and holds the runner at second base. But it's three hits of the inning now for Los Angeles. They have runners on first and second, one away.
1: And these balls are getting hit hard. Josh Miller's going to go out to have a word. It's been fastballs that have been getting crushed here.
0: So it's the ninth place hitter due, the 24-year-old second baseman who golfed one the other way into the Landry's Crawford boxes his last time up. Home plate umpire, that's Mark Ripperger. He's going to break it up. All the infielders were there. So Ryan Weiss. Robert is looking for a ground ball here.
1: Yeah, he would love that. Especially with Ohtani on deck.
0: Last 13 games for Los Angeles, they're 6-7. And they're averaging about 1.5 runs per game less than they were at the start of this season. And their OPS is down almost 200, but you wouldn't know it now.
1: Yeah, they're averaging 6 runs a game beginning part of the year.
0: They lead 4-2 here. First pitch to Freeland is low.
1: One thing that's been a saving grace for the Dodgers, so the Padres are a half game behind them. Padres heated up around the same time the Dodgers did. But the last 7 days, the Dodgers and Padres have matched each other.
0: Pitch is outside.
1: What I mean by that is, if the Dodgers win, the Padres win. If the Padres lose, the Dodgers lose. That's been going on for 7 consecutive days. The Padres have stayed a half game behind L.A.
0: Needs to throw a strike here. Here's a 2-0. Breaking ball inside, ball three. It's 3-0 to Freeland, the ninth place hitter, with Ohtani on deck.
1: Yeah, not the situation you want to put yourself in.
0: Here's the pitch. Breaking ball. Strike on the outside corner, 3-1. One out, runners on first and second. Alex Freeland, 24-year-old second baseman. Here's the 3-1. Breaking pitch, pulled foul. One hopper into the Astros' first base dugout. Everybody ducking for cover. It's 3-2. First pitch, 77 degrees, inside 73. At Daikin Park, this is the 36th game of the year for the Astros. Long way to go. Set at the belt, checks the runner on second. Here's the pitch. Outside, ball four. So that's going to load him up. For Shohei Ohtani.
1: He's looking to break out of an 0-15.
0: Last 45 games for Shohei Ohtani, hitting 200 with an OPS of 668. Very low. Here we go. Here's the pitch. Breaking ball. Outside, ball one.
1: Keep in mind, too, with as well as Ohtani runs, you get a ball on the ground. Not the easiest to double up.
0: Yep. Holds the bat as high as he can from the left side. Stretches his arms. Here's the 1-0. It's a ground ball to the left side. Paredes comes to get it. Goes to short, out, over to first base. As you said, Robert, safe. Ohtani too fast. They'll score a run. It's 5-2 on the fielder's choice. On the chopper toward Isak Paredes, the third baseman.
1: Yeah, don't blame Paredes at all for going to second. Astros did everything as quickly as they could there. Probably just not hit hard enough with Ohtani's speed.
0: But to get the out, Ohtani gets his 14th RBI on that fielder's choice. And that'll bring up Freddie Freeman, who's 0-2. He's struck out twice. Runners on the corners. First pitch is just outside, fading that two-seamer. And it's 1-0. Freeman, a lefty. You look at the active players' numbers as far as hits, average, all that stuff. Freeman is right there with Altuve. Grounder foul to the right side. It's 1-1.
1: And two of the best hitters of their era, Freddie Freeman and Jose Altuve.
0: Yeah, base knocks, it's those two. Two outs, 5-2 lead for Los Angeles. Here's the pitch, breaking ball, and it's lined up the middle. That's a base hit. Otani around second, and the ball gets under the glove of Cam Smith, and they're going to send Otani. He's around third base, and he'll score. Well, it's getting worse at Daikin Park. The Astros are playing such good defense in Boston and Baltimore. Have had a couple of miscues now. Freeman will get one RBI on that. That's a single.
1: Yeah, simply went under Smith's glove. So that error allowing the second run to score there. The seventh run of the game for the Dodgers.
0: Give Otani credit for never breaking stride. Here's the pitch. And it's in there for strike one. 7-2, Los Angeles.
1: Yeah, I was watching Otani. He was picking up his third base coach, Dino Ebel, all the way. And
0: here's a pitch. It's a strike. It's 0-2.
1: Because obviously he can't see that. Smith overran that ball. He's back to the play. Then he saw Ebel giving him the windmill and trotted on home.
0: Dodgers now with 9 hits already with 2 outs in the third. Weiss comes set. Nobody warming up. Here's the 0-2. Breaking pitch, and it's fouled off into the upper deck to the right.
1: Yeah, the Astros' bullpen's really been taxed. They had the bullpen game yesterday, another one today. Angel De Los Santos pitching each of the last 2 days. 22 pitches in 2 innings for Brian Abreu yesterday. A.J. Blueboff, 59 pitches in 3 2/3 yesterday.
0: Here's the pitch. Got him. Strike 3. Will Smith goes down on strikes. That'll do it for the Dodgers. They score 4 times. They take a 7-2 lead over the Astros as we go to the bottom of the third inning.
3: What a matchup we've got, folks. Just nonstop action. The energy is electric and the fans are all in. An intense game like this calls for a Coca-Cola. Ah, crisp and refreshing. That's a game changer. Yeah, that taste scores every time. And just like that, they're back at it. 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

0: Dodgers lead it 7-2, bottom of the third inning. It's the top of the order for the Astros, beginning with Carlos Correa, who's 0-for-1. We're happy to be joined by Vice President of Marketing for the Astros, Jason Wooden. Quick three-game homestand again, Jason.
1: We continue to do this, but trust me, we're going to be getting back into long homestand stretches here pretty soon.
0: Yeah, first pitch is outside to Carlos. Jordan Alvarez is on deck. What do we have in store?
1: So, quick three games. We've got the City Connect tonight. Obviously, an opportunity every single Monday to be able to have wear our City Connect uniforms.
0: Yeah, I love them.
1: And right now, for fans to be able to go and welcome back in Jordan Alvarez, the new crowned AL Player of the Month.
0: Yep. Is that the first time he's won that?
2: Yes.
0: Pitch is a strike on the inside corner, 1-1. That's his first, huh?
2: Mm-hmm.
0: When he broke onto the scene in 2019, I would have thought maybe. But yeah, that's a great honor. Here's the 1-1. Pitch is low. May 5th tomorrow. Cinco de Mayo.
1: Cinco de Mayo. It is finally lined up. We have Cinco de Mayo, Dollar Dogs, and Taco Tuesday.
0: All of it.
1: All at one time.
0: So, all of it.
1: Yeah, super great opportunity for fans to come out here. If you want the Dollar Dogs, if you want to celebrate Cinco de Mayo, got an opportunity to do that.
0: Swing and a miss there on a cut fastball. It's 2-2 to Correa.
2: And then a day game on Wednesday, 1:10 first pitch. I know a lot of folks who love the weekday day games when they can make it out to the ballpark.
1: Come out. Be able to have your meeting out here. I mean, be able to have your Zoom calls, whatever. Make it a corporate outing.
0: 2-2 pitch popped up. Foul territory. Freddie Freeman, first baseman, runs out of room. Two rows deep behind the Astros first base dugout.
2: Well, the Astros go to Cincinnati this weekend and then back home, like you mentioned, long homestands coming up. So starting next Monday, the Astros have a 7-game homestand against the Mariners and the Rangers. And, of course, the Astros-Mariners games have become must-see TV the last few years.
1: We get welcome in our division rivals back-to-back, first time here. They'll be able to come in. And we have a lot of stuff in store in that 7-game homestand. A couple of firsts, the Tuesday of that homestand, our first ever Care Bears night. So Care Bears, ever popular show back when I was growing up.
0: Yeah.
1: So I guess what is cool
0: what
1: back
0: you,
1: then.
0: What are you, 15?
1: It's found its way back to being cool again.
0: Correa struck out. Here's Jordan. And it's in there for a strike. It's cool again.
1: I think it is.
0: Yeah?
1: Yeah.
0: You know.
1: That's what I like to say. It's cool again.
0: Jordan hitting .331. He had a single in the first inning, came around to score. Astros trail 7-2, talking with Jason Wooden. Pitch is inside. It's 1-1.
2: And then a game against the Rangers next Saturday, the 16th. That's going to be the first Rodeo Street Fest. 6:10 game, can come out early for activities outside of Daikin Park.
0: 1-1 is outside. What do you do out there at the Rodeo Fest?
1: Well, one, country music.
0: Okay.
1: And then, obviously, come out in your Astros Western wear.
0: Okay.
1: Bigger hats, the better. That's what I've understood.
0: You have boots?
1: I do have boots. Yeah. Got my first pair of boots.
0: Robert, you have boots yet?
2: I do.
0: Two balls and a strike to Jordan.
2: Fouls
0: it straight back, 2-2.
1: Might be a good opportunity to wear your boots out at Street Fest, but be able to come out, enjoy. Obviously, we had the big rodeo here in Houston, opportunity for us to kind of play into our Western roots here in Houston and be able to enjoy a little Street Fest before you watch the Rangers play.
0: Breaking pitch is chopped foul to the right side.
2: So that should be fun. And of course, two teams in the Mariners and Rangers who, of course, have become really big not rivals, not just because they're in the division, but because those tend to be pretty meaningful games. And, of course, the Silver Boot Series, that's always a big deal. Astros and Rangers hook up against each other. And that'll be not this weekend, but the weekend after.
0: 2-2 pitch is crowding Jordan. It's inside. It's 3-2 now. One out, nobody on. 7-2 lead for the Dodgers. You've got a couple of hats there. And one of them in particular has caught my eye. It's very interesting, that first one. It's got the green bill.
1: Oh, yeah. These are obviously an opportunity to celebrate Cinco de Mayo.
0: There's a foul ball, and a fan reached over in the third deck about 3 feet and reached down with a huge glove and made a catch.
2: Came prepared. I like it.
0: You heard the crowd react. I think it was a kid. Here's the 3-2 to Jordan. And he laces one to right field. That's a base hit. He's two for two.
2: Already on his way to try and winning May Player of the Month.
0: Okay, tell me about this Cinco de Mayo hat.
1: So, celebrating Cinco de Mayo, obviously we have Los Astros that we celebrate with Hispanic Heritage every September. But an opportunity to, again, spread your Hispanic fandom with your Astros, Los Astros, Hispanic-themed hats that we have. So go into the retail team store, buy it, wear it for Cinco de Mayo, and show your fandom.
0: Those are going to be popular. I like that. Here's the first pitch to Isak Paredes. He takes a strike on the inside corner.
2: Are the Astros wearing the Los Astros jerseys tomorrow for Cinco de Mayo?
1: No.
2: No Los Astros, but you get the Cinco de Mayo hat.
1: You can buy the Cinco de Mayo hats. Absolutely available now.
0: Astros trail by five. We're in the bottom of the third inning. Breaking pitch is the ground ball backhanded by Muncy at third. Goes to second out. Over to first base. Double play. That'll do it for the Astros. No runs. One hit. No man left. Jason Wooden, Vice President of Marketing for the Astros. Thanks for catching up.
1: Always a pleasure, you guys.
0: Back with more Astros baseball right after this.
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0: 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Ryan Weiss back out there. Dodgers lead 7-2. Here's Teoscar Hernandez, their cleanup man. First pitch is a curve low. Teoscar is 1-for-2, singled in the first. Dodgers got a run in the first inning. They got 2 runs in the second inning. Then they got 4 runs in the third. The 1-0 outside. Did he go? He did not. And it's 2-0. Ryan Weiss, the bulk pitcher for the Astros, the pitch. And it's a little high, and now patting his helmet's Vasquez.
1: Catcher is challenging the pitch.
2: I think the Astros are going to lose this one.
0: Mark Rippiter, the home plate umpire. They look in right center field at the scoreboard, and it is a ball.
1: Pitches the ball, high. He has 1 challenge remaining.
0: That's the tough one.
2: Yeah, top of the zone, 0.7 inch.
0: I think that's the hardest one. So it's a 3-0 count to Hernandez. Weiss out of the windup. Here's the pitch. Zips it in there. Strike. One pitch is fouled off of the front foot of Teoscar Hernandez as he hops around the plate in obvious pain. Home plate umpire Rippiter is going to walk halfway out to the mound to deliver the baseball, give Hernandez a chance to try to shake it off. Manager and trainer are there as well. It's hurting.
2: Yeah, trying to walk it off.
0: So the Astros went to Dodger Stadium last year, and they mowed through the Dodgers. Swept them, outscored them 29-6. And they pulverized them.
2: And it turned out to be the high point of the Astros season.
0: Yeah.
2: Went downhill after that.
0: Dodgers lead 7-2 here. Here's the pitch. Grounded down the third baseline. Foul. About 2 feet foul. Wide of the third base bag. It's still 3-2.
2: After sweeping that series from the Dodgers July 4th weekend last year, the Astros were 55-35. They had a 7-game lead in the AL West.
0: 3-2. Breaking ball. Got him. Strike 3. Froze him. Right on the outside corner. It's a punch out, and there's one away.
2: You can see Teoscar Hernandez nodding as he walks back to the dugout like, yep, that was a strike. He got me.
0: Mm-hmm.
2: But, yeah, the Astros 55-35 after sweeping that 3-game series from the Dodgers last July. They came home to play the Cleveland Guardians, who had lost 10 in a row, got swept in that 3-game series. And that started a 32-40 stretch to end the season.
0: Here's Kyle Tucker. Ground ball to the left side. Paredes was playing way off the bag. He's got it. And he makes the play. Tucker down on one pitch, and there's 2 away. Tucker 2-for-3 with a homer. Score that 5-3. 2 outs now for Max Muncy. Well, if you want to win a World Series, I've got the secret. Draft Will Smith or trade for Will Smith. Or name anybody on your team Will Smith, because a Will Smith has won each of the last 7 World Series. Curveballs outside.
2: Maybe even watch Fresh Prince of Bel-Air all season if you have to.
0: That's all you have to do. Since 2020, a Will Smith has won the World Series. The pitcher 4 times and the catcher 3 times. The 1-0. Pitches low, including once with the Astros 2022. Will Smith, the left-handed pitcher. Isn't that crazy?
2: It is.
0: And in 2020, in that World Series, Will Smith hit a homer off of Will Smith. Swing and a miss. It's 2-1. Outfielders are deep and straight up. 7-2 lead for Los Angeles. Top of the 4th, 2 outs. 2-1. Breaking ball low. Skipping out of the way, Max Muncy.
2: It wasn't it 4 years, four World Series with four different teams for the pitcher, Will Smith?
0: Yeah.
2: Culminating in 2023 with the Rangers.
0: Muncy with a deep crouch at the plate. Here's the 3-1. Swing and a miss. Went for the downs. I like the one about Max Muncy, who shares the same name with a third baseman with the Athletics, and they share a same birthday. They're not related. Max Muncy's. That's a crazy name to share. Pitch is low, ball four. Muncy draws his second walk. He's 0 for 1.
2: It's not like it's John Smith.
0: Right. They're born, what, 12 years apart, something like that?
2: That's right, 12 years apart on August 25th.
0: Pajes is the batter. Somebody else has a birthday coming up. Jose Altuve on May 6th. 5'6 is his birthday, and it's also his listed height. Here's the pitch. And it's just outside. And it's 1-0.

0: for the Dodgers here in the fourth inning. We'll go to the bottom of the fourth inning at Daikin Park. Dodgers with a 7-2 lead. 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

0: Yoshinobu Yamamoto on the mound for the Dodgers, leading 7-2 over the Astros. Here's Christian Walker 0-1. First pitch is outside. Walker with some sparkling stats. 315 average, 8 homers, 26 RBIs. Here's the 1-0. Ground ball, 2 hopper to the third baseman Muncy. He fields it to his side. Chest high throw gets Walker by 2 steps, and there's 1 out. Hit it pretty sharply, but just into the ground. That'll bring up Altuve, who had an RBI single back in the first inning, kind of a duck snort to right field.
1: Yeah, first pitch cutter away, went with it.
0: When they win, the Astros average 7.29 runs per game. It's second most in baseball to Milwaukee in their wins. First pitch is a strike. And the Astros in their home wins average an even 7.5 runs per game. The 0-1 bunted but fouled. Got a piece of Altuve in the batter's box. And it's 0-2 now. Trying to take advantage of Muncy playing back. Matthews is on deck. Well, since the beginning of last year, Yamamoto has the third lowest ERA of any pitcher, starting pitcher. 0-2 inside and high. And it's the usual suspects better than him. Paul Skenes and Tarek Skubal. And then it's Yamamoto. Here's the 1-2. Got him. Fastball upstairs. Altuve, kind of a late swing, and his helmet came off at the same time. There's 2 outs.
1: Speaking of Tarek Skubal, Tigers getting some devastating news about Skubal. Going to have surgery on his elbow to remove loose bodies. So he's going to be out for a little while. They haven't issued a timetable for that yet.
0: I've got a loose body. Here's Matthews. Flew out to center field his last time up. 7-2 lead for Los Angeles. There's a hook in there for strike one.
1: Now, loose bodies, that's similar to what they used to call like bone spurs, right?
0: Bone chips. Just floating around in there, causing some pain when it gets lodged somewhere where it's really uncomfortable. Swing and a miss there. It's 0-2. 2 outs, nobody on.

0: and it gets really sharp. And I remember that last game he pitched. I remember him shaking his arm a little bit off to the side, and he finished that inning. But I know he's trying to get it lodged out of somewhere in there. There's a tip foul into the catcher's glove, strike three, and that's the fifth strikeout for Yamamoto. And it's a 1-2-3. We'll go to the fifth inning. Dodgers lead 7-2.
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0: 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Ryan Weiss delivers to Hyesung Kim, and it's outside for a ball. 7-2, Dodgers lead the Astros top of the fifth inning. Kim, 1-for-2 with a single and a run scored in the third. Dodgers scoring four times in the third inning. 1-0. Swing and a miss at a two-seamer running down and away. Dodgers scoring in each of the first three innings. Went up 1-0 top of the first. Astros scored two in the bottom of the first to take a 2-1 lead. But then the Dodgers putting up six unanswered so far. 1-1. That's outside, and it's 2-1 now to Kim. Ryan Weiss came on, got the final out of the first inning, has been in since. So 3 1/3 innings of work for Weiss, who's now at 75 pitches following the opener, Stephen Oker. 2-1. And Kim lifts this one in the left. Cole, first step, was back. Now ambles in a couple of steps, makes the catch. One away. Welcome your newest little fan to the Astros family with the Astros Rookies Club, presented by Houston Methodist. Programs designed for newborns include a bib, swaddle blanket, milestone markers, and Astros birth certificate. 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One out, nobody on for Alex Freeland. He homered in the second inning, walked in the third. Infield shades in the pole. Paredes on the grass at third. First pitch. Curveball drops in for a strike. Nothing in one. Switch hitter batting left. Weiss calling his own pitches. Has the pitch com on his belt on his right hip. Oh, 1. Ground ball up the middle and through for a base hit between Correa and Altuve just to the right of second. And Freeland has reached all three times. That's his second hit.
1: Ninth place of the order, man. We see this so often. Take advantage of the Astros.
0: Now it's Shohei Ohtani, who's 0-for-2. It's a walk, an RBI fielder's choice. Also scored twice. Matthews in center shade, slightly to pull. Pitch on the way. Curveball is high. Ohtani competing for Japan in the World Baseball Classic once again this past March. 1-0. Pulled sharply foul between the first base bag and first base coach Chris Woodward. 1-1.
1: He's come out and said he's shooting for the Cy Young this year.
0: Well, he's off to a good start. Was named the pitcher of the month in the National League for April and the end of March. 1-1. It's outside. Ohtani will be on the mound tomorrow for the Dodgers against the Astros' Peter Lambert. It's a 7-10 first pitch. 1-10 start Wednesday. Day game to wrap up the series and the homestand. Lance McCullers Jr. against Tyler Glasnow. Astros are seeing the three best starting pitchers the Dodgers have. 2-1. That's down, and it's 3-1 now to Ohtani. Ohtani, National League MVP last year. He's won four MVP awards in the last 5 years. Won a couple of them with the Angels. Throw over to first base, back with a dive, goes Freeland. Barry Bonds is the only other player in Major League history with at least four MVP awards. Bonds won seven MVPs. 3-1. That's down, ball four. Weiss issues his fourth walk. And the Dodgers have 2-1 with one out for Freddie Freeman. Freeman, RBI single. He's also struck out twice in three trips. Seven to two Dodgers, 2-1, one out for LA, top of the fifth. Pitch on the way, and that's a strike at the top of the zone, nothing in one.
1: Fastball at 92, that's 84 pitches now for Weiss. His fastball is typically around 95, 96.
0: 0-1, fouled back to the screen, and it's nothing in two. Yeah, the fastball velo trending down each inning slightly. Two strike pitch is in the dirt with a changeup, 1-2. Astros are going to get some activity in their bullpen. Kaiwei Tang about to get a baseball from bullpen coach Ethan Katz. Start to warm. 1-2. That's rifled toward right center and down for a base hit. That'll get another run in for the Dodgers as around third coming home is Freeland. Ohtani goes to third. Freddie Freeman, his second RBI single of the night, and it's 8-2 L.A.
1: And toward the end of the line for Ryan Wise, that pitch just rolling in there. That breaking ball didn't snap like he wanted it to.
0: So a two-strike hit for Freeman. Still only one out. Runners at the corners for Will Smith, who's 2-for-3, has an RBI double and a run scored. Struck out his last time. Vasquez is going to go to the mound first. By a little bit of time for Tang in the bullpen. This mound visit is brought to you by Insperity, the official HR sponsor of the Houston Astros. The right moves help teams succeed. How you HR matters. So right now, just hoping to coax another out or two out of Weiss. Love to get him through this fifth inning. This beleaguered Astros bullpen having to work so much. The doubleheader Thursday, bullpen day yesterday. And wound up going 10 innings yesterday as well.
1: See if the two-seam fastball might get Smith to roll over. Infielders are back.
0: First pitch. And that's fouled back to the screen on the two-seamer at 91. Nothing in one. As that velocity continues to trend downward for Weiss.
1: Not many hitters in baseball can handle the fastball in the inner third better than Will Smith, especially the four-seamer.
0: Ohtani at third, Freeman at first. 0-1. Strike on the outside corner, nothing at two to Smith.
1: That's a good spot. How about that? 96 all of a sudden.
0: All right.
1: Just had to reach back a little bit.
0: Four-seamer that time. Oh, 2. Fouled back to the screen. Another four-seamer, that one at 95. Nothing in two still.
1: Zach Colin, left field, has his heels on the dirt of the warning track.
0: Weiss brings the hands together, 0-2. And that's spoiled down the right field line, slicing and foul into the seats. Smith was racing over there, but no shot. All fastball so far to Smith. See what the Astros do with this spot in the rotation moving forward. Some of it probably depends on how Tetsuya Amai pitches tomorrow in his second minor league rehab start. 0-2. That's popped up behind home and out of play. Nothing in two still. So yeah, Amai dealing with the arm fatigue. He's supposed to start tomorrow. Nate Pearson's also supposed to pitch tomorrow, all for Sugar Land. 0-2. That's outside. Josh Hader also slated to get into that game.
1: Man, how nice would it be to get all three of them back here shortly?
0: And the Astros have been stretching out Pearson for a possible starter role. 1-2. Up and in. Did he go around? He did, says the first base umpire, Shane Livensparger. And down goes Smith. That's the fifth strikeout for Ryan Weiss. Two outs.
1: Zipping up and in. Good late life on that fastball.
0: So still runners at the corners. Two outs, 8-2 Dodgers, top of the fifth. Here's Teoscar Hernandez. A single, a fly out, and a strikeout. Pitch on the way. And that's lined and in and out of the glove of Weiss on the mound. He picks it up, throws to first, gets the out. Had that in his glove on the line. but recovered to make the play. Dodgers get a run on Freeman's RBI single, and we're through 4.5 at Daikin Park. Dodgers 8, Astros 2.
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0: 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First pitch to Cam Smith is a check swing, foul tip into the glove of Will Smith for strike one for Yoshinobu Yamamoto. Gave up 2 runs in the first, but has only allowed 1 base runner since. Has faced the minimum since the first. 0-1. Curveball misses low, and it's a 1-ball, 1-strike count. Yamamoto, 5 strikeouts. Has walked 1 and has allowed 3 hits. And again, 2 of the 3 hits came in the opening inning. 1-1. And Smith hits it high in the air, pretty deep to center field. Paez is racing back onto the warning track at the wall. Leaps against the wall, and he caught it. Andy Paez against the wall in deep right center field. And Cam Smith is the first out, but he hit that one a mile. Came close to getting it out of here.
1: Well, it's 409 straightaway center field. It went all of 400. Paez reaching up, probably about 9 feet high to make that catch in that big red outfield glove.
0: First pitch to Zach Cole's a strike with a fastball in the outside corner. Cole flied out on the only pitch he saw in the second. Recalled by the Astros today with Daniel Johnson being designated for assignment. 0-1 off the outside corner. Cole coming back from that broken toe in his right foot. 1-1 outside.
1: Well, he was in a tight race to make this Astros roster coming out of spring training. It was him or Bryce Matthews, wasn't it?
0: Yep. 2-1. Swing and a miss. Tied him up inside. 2-2.
1: I think the fact that Matthews could also play a little defense in the infield, too, wanting the job.
0: Yamamoto with the 2-2. And Cole drills it down the right field line. Ball is hooking, and it is a fair ball home run. Just kept it fair down the right field line for Zach Cole's first home run of the year. And it is 8-3 Dodgers.
1: So that's what makes Zach Cole exciting. He can do that.
0: Cutter on the inner third, and he just turned on it.
1: Daniel's Jewelers is your proud trip around the diamond sponsor. 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
0: Christian Vasquez, the batter, grounded out his first time. Yamamoto delivers, and that is off the plate away for a ball. Fifth home run Yamamoto has allowed this season. This is his 7th start. The 1-0. There's a strike on the inside corner. Kaiwei Teng continues to warm in the Astros bullpen. Looks like he'll be next after the bulk pitcher Ryan Weiss. The kick and the 1-1. Strike on the inside corner. Astros have won 6 of their last 7 meetings with the Dodgers. 11-9 against the Dodgers since 2018. 1-2. Dribbled foul off to the left. 1-2 still. Dave Roberts was asked an interesting question today in his pregame media session about 2017. Of course, Astros beat the Dodgers in the World Series. 7 games. We all know what happened after that. Here's the 1-2. Dribbled foul off to the left. 1-2 still. And Dave Roberts was asked, you know, have you gotten over 2017? And what happened in that World Series was alleged to happen. And Dave Roberts said, yeah, I've moved past that. He said, yeah, this is a different team. Most of those guys aren't even, that were here in 2017, aren't even here now. And he said he understands, you know, the fans are going to, you know, feel the way they want to feel. The 1-2, swing and a miss at a pitch upstairs. 97 on that heater. And Vasquez strikes out, six strikeout for Yamamoto. Says, you know, you can't help how the fans feel, but he says for him, he's moved past it. And then a reporter said, the three rings since then helps, right? And he said, yeah, that does help. Two out, nobody on for Carlos Correa, who's grounded out and struck out. 8-3 Dodgers, bottom of the fifth. Yamamoto delivers, and there's a strike on the outside corner.

0: 0-1. Swing and a miss at a high fastball. 96 on that last fastball to Correa. Still plenty of velocity for Yamamoto. Yeah,
1: and it plays better after seeing all the slop.
0: 0-2. In the dirt, that was the splitter. That was the slop you were referring to.
1: Oh, yeah. Off-speed stuff.
0: Right. 1-2.
1: He's got a great feel for pitching.
0: He really does. One, two. Swing and a miss. Another splitter gets Correa. And the side is retired. Seven strikeouts for Yamamoto. Astros get a run on Zach Cole's homer. And after five, Dodgers 8, Astros 3.
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0: 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Dodgers with an 8-3 lead over the Astros, top of the sixth. Kaiwei Teng now on the pitch for Houston, facing Kyle Tucker, who's 2-for-3 with a homer and an RBI single. First pitch and a swing and a foul tip held on to by Vasquez for strike one. Teng, a 2.57 ERA in 13 games, 21 innings, 14 hits, 7 walks, and 20 strikeouts. Teng was last seen Saturday throwing a scoreless inning and a third in Boston. Oh, one. And that's lifted to center, coming in for it, Matthews, and he makes the catch on the run. Got it about waist high. It was sinking quickly, and Tucker is the first out.
1: He just glides out there.
0: Getting more and more comfortable in the outfield. So one out, nobody on for Max Muncy. He's walked twice and flied out once. Eight runs, 11 hits for the Dodgers. Three runs, four hits for the Astros, who have also been charged with an error. Pitch on the way. And the breaking ball is a little high, ball one. Brian Weiss was Teng's predecessor. He went 4 1/3 innings as the bulk pitcher, giving up 7 runs, 6 earned. Steven Okert was the opener tonight. Went 2/3 of an inning, 1-0. That's pulled foul at the first baseline, 1-1.

0: Tang brings the hands together. Now delivers. Swing and a miss. Good curveball down and in.
1: He can make that ball dance, can he?
0: He really can.
1: Get depth on that pitch. He can sweep it across the plate.
0: He's been doing a good job of getting ahead in the count since coming over to the Astros. It had been an issue for him at times in the past with the Giants. 1-2. Breaking ball bounced to the backstop. 1-2 still. Another breaking ball. Tang out of Kaohsiung City, Taiwan. 27 years old now. Was originally signed out of Taiwan by the Twins back in 2017. The 1-2. Inside moves the feet of Muncy, and it's off the glove of Vasquez, 2-2. He's in the Twins system for a couple of years. Got traded to the Giants, the deadline in 2019, a deal that netted the Giants pitcher Sam Dyson, reliever. 2-2. That's popped foul, and that'll reach the seats off to the left. 2-2 still. Made his big league debut with the Giants in 2024 for relief appearances. It's back and forth between the Giants and their AAA club in Sacramento last couple of years. 8 games, 7 starts last year for Tang. 17 walks in 29 2/3 innings last year. 2-2 to Muncy. Swing and a miss. Went up the ladder with the heater at 95. And Tang picks up the punch out. 2 out. Let's pause 10 seconds for station identification on the Houston Astros Radio Network.
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0: 8-3, Dodgers lead the Astros, top of the 6th. 2 out, nobody on for Andy Páez, who's 1-for-3 with a single and a run. Pitch on the way, and that's hit foul and out of play off to the right, strike one. Winds up in the Honda Club level. Oh, 1. Just missed low. Star Wars Day today, May 4th. May the 4th be with you. You and I both not big Star Wars fans. So that's about all we've got for you.
1: Well, to be a fan, you'd have to watch more than 1 minute of one of them.
0: 1-1 is high. I've seen the 3 original ones, but it was when I was a kid, and don't remember much about them. And they keep making.
1: Oh, what a franchise.
0: Yeah. Been going on for almost 50 years now. 2-1 is outside. 3-1. It was funny today, Joe Espada taking questions from the media before the game. And you know, he takes a lot of questions in Spanish. And he took a question in Spanish about Star Wars night. And Joe Espada just goes, no me gusta Star Wars. 3-1. That's it in the air, out to right center. Matthews on his horse, onto the warning track. He leaps and makes the catch. Crashes into the padded wall in front of the Astros bullpen in right center field. Bryce Matthews continues to play a heck of a center field. Side retired.
1: Boy, that was beautiful. The jump at the end to protect himself. Just gorgeous stuff. We're seeing a star in center field right now.
0: First 1-2-3 inning for Astros pitchers tonight, and we go to the bottom of the 6th. Dodgers 8, Astros 3. 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
0: Dodgers with an 8-3 lead over the Astros, bottom of the sixth inning at Daikin Park. First game of a three-game series. Yoshinobu Yamamoto has given up just two hits since the first, when he allowed two runs. One of those hits a home run by Zach Cole in the fifth. He's at 78 pitches. Yordan Alvarez leads it off. He's 2-for-2, couple of singles and a run. Pitch on the way. And Alvarez fouls it back into the screen. Pitch in on his hands. Fans can take advantage of Astros value tickets throughout the week, whether you're looking for dollar dogs, added entertainment, or ticket and concession discounts. 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Infield shades to pull. Yamamoto's 0-1. Swing and a miss, when after a high one. Be remiss if we didn't mention a significant loss in the baseball family we learned about this morning. 0-2. Swing and a miss. Good four-seamer down and away. Alvarez down on strikes. That's 8 punch-outs for Yamamoto. There's one away. Paredes will stand in. He's walked, scored, and also grounded into a double play. John Sterling, who was the radio broadcaster for the New York Yankees for 36 years, passing away at 87 years old. He retired in 2024. As a matter of fact, last game he ever called was World Series game, Yankees and Dodgers. Pitch on the way is down and away. Ball one to Paredes.
9: Oh, he was classic, wasn't he?
0: One of a kind.
9: One of a kind. A great voice. He did it for so many years with so many teams.
0: 1-0, and this is hit a mile high. Third base side, foul ground. I think that hit the rafter, so it's dead. Yep, it's a dead ball. It's caught by Muncy, but it's a dead ball. He caught it in fair territory, but that hit the rafter in foul territory.
9: Pretty easy call.
0: Yep.
9: You saw where the catcher was going to try to catch it. He was running back toward the netting.
0: Yeah, Dan Bellino, crew chief and third base umpire, was on top of it immediately. But yeah, John Sterling, best known for his association with the Yankees. He called Atlanta Braves games for TBS in the 80s.
9: Yep, the Hawks.
0: Yep, Atlanta Hawks. Called Baltimore Bullets basketball games. The pitch, swing and a foul. He also called New York Nets basketball in the ABA with Dr. J and those teams.
9: Wow.
0: Back in the 70s, called New York Islanders hockey in the late 70s, right before they had their dynastic run. They won 4 straight Stanley Cups at the beginning of the 80s. Did not miss a Yankees game for 30 years. Mm. 1-2. Hit foul right at home plate, 1-2. I mean, think about that. He called every single game. Every single pitch that Derek Jeter ever saw, every pitch Mariano Rivera threw, it's pretty amazing.
9: The home run calls, like the last 15 years of his career, are just hilarious.
0: Yes.
9: The Grandy Man Can, the Guardy Party.
0: 1-2, just off the plate away, 2-2. Yamamoto wanted it, doesn't get it, no challenge forthcoming. That pitch was low.
9: All rise when Aaron Judge hit a homer. Mm-hmm. He was great.
0: And, of course, the Yankees win that he would draw it at the end of Yankees victories would be literally shaking in the booth when he said it. 2-2, hit foul down the left field line, 2-2 still. And he's someone we got to know very well. I grew up listening to John Sterling growing up in New York City. And, you know, I was not a Yankees fan. I actually wasn't a big John Sterling fan as a kid. But as I got to learn more about broadcasting and then got to know him in this business, I mean, man, what a unique broadcaster. He was unapologetically himself, which is the most important thing a broadcaster can be. 2-2 is hit foul off the leg of Paredes. 2-2 still.
9: That's baseball, Susan.
0: That's right. And they're going to take a look at Paredes again. This is the second foul ball off his leg in this game. Eric Velasquez, head athletic trainer out there, along with Joe Espada. They came out immediately after this last foul ball, getting a look at the replay. That guy actually got him on the back leg. He's going to stay in. That got him on the knee, the right knee.
10: Right knee.
0: The first foul ball got him on the left leg. All right, it's 2-2 count to Paredes. Certainly send our condolences to the friends and family of John Sterling. Had four kids, including triplets, who are grown now. Of course, his broadcast partner for a long time, Susan Waldman. 2-2. That is strike three, call on the outside corner. Paredes taps the helmet.
11: The bat's challenging the pitch.
0: Paredes is going to have this at bat continue. That pitch looked to be low. And it is.
11: Pitches the ball. He says one challenge remaining.
0: So it's a 3-2 count to Isak Paredes.
10: That's baseball, Robert.
0: Next pitch will be the 90th of the game for Yamamoto. No activity in either bullpen. Here it is. And Paredes lifts this in the right field, and that's going to dunk in front of Tucker for a base hit. So Isak Paredes gets a reprieve thanks to ABS. And it's the Astros' fifth hit of the game. Second time Paredes has reached today.
10: He's an opposite-field hitter all of a sudden.
0: Yeah. So one-on-one out for Christian Walker, who has struck out and grounded out. Dodgers lead 8-3, last of the six. First pitch, that's down for a ball.
10: It was fun. You know, you talked about John Sterling's call, Yankees win, the Yankees win.
0: Yeah.
10: He would shake his body. We would video it. It was so entertaining.
0: Yeah, you mean you would video it. 1-0 is over for a strike. Your spot here in the booth at Daikin Park, you're on the right side of our booth, and just to your right is a window that separates our booth from the visiting radio booth. So you had a great view.
10: Yeah, I'm 5 feet away from Rick Monday, who's next to me right now, but John Sterling would be right in his seat.
0: 1-1. Breaking ball, and that's served out in the center, fairly deep, but measured by Páez, backing up a few steps, makes the catch, and that's out number two. Back to first goes Paredes. John Sterling's last opening day as a big league broadcaster was here at Daikin Park in 2024. The Yankees opened that season in Houston, then went to Arizona, and it was after that road trip that John Sterling, who had already cut back on his travel, decided that he was done.
10: Yeah.
0: And he retired after that. He did come back for the last week of the season and the postseason in 2024. As the Yankees had a rotating cast of broadcasters for most of that 24 season, but then retired for good after the 2024 World Series. First pitch to Altuve is low for a ball. Jose is 1-for-2 with an RBI single.
10: All right, a home run puts the Astros right in this game.
0: Dodgers are going to get activity in their bullpen for the first time. Right-hander Blake Treinen just got up. Ground ball softly hit left side, charging Kim. He fields, underhands the second for the force to retire the side. So a one-out hit, but that's all. And we're through six innings at Daikin Park. Dodgers 8, Astros 3.
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0: Tae-Sung Kim, the batter for the Dodgers. Kai-Wei Tang, the pitcher for the Astros. It's an 8-3 lead for Los Angeles, top of the seventh inning. Isak Paredes sneaks in at third base, both feet on the grass. The left-handed batter, Tang's first pitch is up and away for ball one. Dodgers 8 runs on 11 hits. It's the Astros with 3 runs on 5 hits. A couple of homers for the Dodgers in this one. Tang delivers, and that's a strike, a changeup. Dodgers scored a run in the first, 2 runs in the second, 4 runs in the third. Get off to a good start here in this game. 1-1 pitch is shot foul down the line in left field. 20 rows deep into the seats, and it's 1-2.
1: Right-hander Kyle Hurt is up in the Dodgers' bullpen, so it's looking like Yamamoto was done after 6.
0: Tang is the third pitcher for the Astros. Okert was the opener. Stephen Okert went 2/3 of an inning. Pitch is high. Then it was Ryan Weiss for 4 1/3 as the bulk pitcher. Now it's Tang. Here's the 2-2 pitch outside. When you look at starting pitching, you can look to the Dodgers and how deep they go into the ball games. Now, if Yamamoto's done, this will be their 22nd quality start of the season. The Astros just have 7 of them. 3-2 pitch is a ground ball to Altuve. He gobbles it up, and he throws at Kim for the first out.
1: And not surprisingly, mentioned the quality starts disparity. Dodgers bullpen has thrown the fewest innings. The Astros bullpen has thrown the 4th most innings.
0: Mm-hmm. Here's Alex Freeland. He's reached 3 times, 9th place hitter. Get a homer into the opposite field, into the Landry's Crawford box. It's kind of golf one the other way. It's also walked and singled. Here's the pitch. It's a ground ball through the left side of the infield for another hit for Freeland, their 9th place hitter. He's reached 4 times.
1: Good job by Zach Coley. Get over there quickly. Cut it off in the gap. Hold Freeland to a single.
0: He just dropped the head on that one.
1: He did.
0: And that'll bring up Ohtani. Ohtani's grounded out. He's walked. He had an RBI fielder's choice. Then he walked again. He's 0-2 with 2 runs scored and an RBI. Batting leadoff for Los Angeles. First pitch is up and away. Ohtani holds the bat out away from him and very high and points the bat straight up to the roof. Here's the 1-0. That one fades outside. It's 2-0. 95 on that fastball. Last 46 games now for Ohtani, hitting under 200. Here's the 2-0. Breaker. That's a strike. Started outside, but caught the corner. It's 2-1.
1: Ohtani was out early for early hitting today. Mentioned his dismal offensive numbers lately.
0: Here's the pitch outside. It's 3 balls and a strike.
1: And Dave Roberts said he was pleasantly surprised to see that Ohtani was out here early.
0: He said when he does that, when he hits outside and kind of gets the disvantage point, he usually comes out of whatever he's going through. It's usually a good sign. 3-1 is hit into center. That's playable. There's Bryce Matthews, the Astros center fielder, makes the catch, and there's 2 outs.
1: Ohtani now 0 for his last 17.
0: Here's Freddie Freeman. He's 2-for-4. A couple of singles, a couple of RBIs, a couple of strikeouts. Left-handed batter. A couple of abbreviated practice swings. Now rests the bat on his shoulder. And swings at the first pitch and fouls it into the Honda Club level down the left field line. And it's 0-1. 8-3 lead for Los Angeles. Both of these teams have scored about the same number of runs, but the Astros have just given up a lot more pitches outside, and it's 1-1. Tang in the second inning of work. He's retired five of the six batters he's faced. Here's the 1-1. Breaking ball, and he got him to swing. Strike two. He's running in, and Freeman tried to stop a swing, but he couldn't.
1: Real sharpness on that sweeper.
0: Freeland on first base. No stolen base attempts. Here's the 1-2. Breaking ball. Almost got the back foot of Freeman. And it's two balls and two strikes. Tang, pretty good size. About 6'3", probably about 220 pounds. Come set. Here's the 2-2. Fastball got him. Strike three. Second strikeout for Tang. And another scoreless inning for Kaiwei Tang. And we'll go to the bottom of the seventh inning. Seventh inning stretch at Daikin Park. It's the Dodgers 8 and the Astros 3.
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0: Leading off for your Houston Astros, center fielder number 0, Bryce Matthews.
1: Dodgers lead it 8-3 over the Astros, bottom of the 7th inning. Bryce Matthews to start things against new pitcher Kyle Hurt, right-hander, 27-year-old out of the Dodger system. Went to USC just down the road from Dodger Stadium. First pitch from Hurt, and he misses outside. This is his 8th game this year. A sparkling ERA of 1.29. He's given up one run in 7 innings of work. No walks, 9 strikeouts.
2: He's been up for about 3 weeks with the Dodgers.
1: 1-0. Zips it by Matthews. And it's 1-1. Bryce so far is 0-2. Right on right matchup. Kyle Hurt delivers, and it's a little outside. Overhand delivery. High school at Torrey Pines in San Diego. The 2-1. Changeup is a little bit low.
2: You know who his high school baseball coach was? Kirk McCaskill.
1: Oh, wow.
2: Former big league pitcher.
1: Yeah. Angels. His kid must have gone to school there. 3-1. Outside, ball 4. So Matthews with a leadoff walk here in the 7th inning. Astros trail by 5.
2: First walk by Kyle Hurt this year.
1: That'll bring up Cam Smith. Between Matthews and Smith, they're having a tough time at Daikin Park. Mentioned Matthews hitting under 100 at home this year. Cam is hitting about 130. First pitch is outside and now jogging out to the mounds. The catcher, Will Smith.
2: Yeah, 5 of 6 out of the zone for Hurt.
1: Try to coax him back into the strike zone.
2: Got the lefty, Alex Vesia, who was throwing a moment ago. He's not throwing right at this instant. Got the lefty, Zach Cole, up next, but he's got to face 3 batters to his Hurt, so Cole would be his 3rd batter.
1: Everybody back to their positions. Cam, a medium lead off of first base. That's Bryce. And the 1-0 to Cam Smith. And he crushes one foul down the left field line. Leaned on that one.
2: My goodness.
1: Way out there. Off of the windows high above the train tracks. But it was about 30 feet foul.
2: He hit that nearly 113 miles an hour.
1: Here comes the 1-1. Change up at the knees for a strike. It's 1-2. That's probably the best foul we've seen this year. Here's the 1-2. Hurt got him upstairs. There was a changeup that was teasing Cam up there, and he swung through it. There's one away. Yamamoto went 6 innings, gave up 3 runs on 5 hits, 1 walk, and 8 strikeouts. A quality start, as we'd mentioned earlier. Here's Zach Cole, who had a homer against Yamamoto. He's 1-for-2, his first game with the Astros this year. First pitch, changeup is a strike.
2: Cole, of course, homered on the very first pitch he saw as a big leaguer this past September in Atlanta. One of 4 home runs he hit in 15 games with the Astros.
1: Runner on first with 1 away. Here's the pitch. Swing and a miss. On the injury front for the Astros, Jeremy Peña should play a couple of games on a rehab assignment over the weekend. That's welcome news. Nick Allen played a couple of games at Corpus and should be coming back soon in a day or two. We've got some more. 0-2. Tip foul into the catcher's glove for... Oh, in and out of the catcher's glove of Will Smith. So Cole stays alive. Josh Hader played catch today, and if it goes well, it feels good after that, he'll pitch tomorrow at Sugar Land. Robert mentioned that earlier. Hunter Brown, listen to this. should be throwing a bullpen this weekend, his first since the injury. The 0-2. This one's fouled back.
2: Yeah, Hunter coming up from that shoulder inflammation.
1: Tetsuya Imai. They're hoping for 4 or 5 innings of a lot of strikes tomorrow in that game in Sugar Land.
2: Yeah, Imai, Nate Pearson, and Josh Hader could all pitch tomorrow for the Space Cowboys.
1: One out, 0-2 count. Outside. They're still having conversations about Pearson, about him as a starter or a reliever.
2: I think there's value, even if he's a reliever who's stretched out, who can give you multiple innings.
1: Here's the 1-2. Got him. Strike three, fastball at 97 from Hurt. And there's two away. So after the leadoff walk, back-to-back strikeouts, and that'll bring up Christian Vasquez. 8-3 lead for Los Angeles.
2: Speaking of Vasquez, you know, late add to the lineup, we're going to have to wait and see about this abdominal pain for Yiner Diaz.
1: Yeah. First pitch, swing and a miss. The fastball, pretty hoppy from Hurt. That's a pretty good last name.

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0: Dodgers with an 8-3 lead over the Astros, top of the eighth. Brian Abreu into the game for Houston. Pitching for his second straight day. His first pitch to Will Smith is a fastball that misses inside. Abreu at 10.32 ERA in 12 games, 11 and a third innings, 12 hits, 16 walks, 17 strikeouts. Got the win yesterday with two innings of scoreless relief against the Red Sox, 1-0, and Smith drills this one deep to left center. Cole is back on the warning track looking up, and that's off the pillar. Kicks away from him. In the second goes Smith with a leadoff double. Absolutely smoked a 96-mile-an-hour heater on the inside corner. That's the third hit and second double for Smith tonight.
1: He's a good fastball hitter. He likes it on the inner third, and he got it.
0: 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Abreu, 22 pitches in his two innings yesterday. Faces Teoscar Hernandez. First pitch. And that slider's a strike on the outside corner.
1: That was a good slider.
0: Hernandez 1-for-4 with a single. Stuff certainly looked better in that outing yesterday in Boston than we had seen in quite some time. Throw a lot of strikes, especially that first inning of work. 0-1. Hernandez fouls it into the third deck behind home. Nothing and two.
1: Right now, he's just got to get that little guy on his left shoulder to whisper, let it go. Just rip it. And he's got one on the other shoulder saying something else.
0: Listen to the angel, not the devil, right?
1: Yeah.
0: So 0-2 to Hernandez. Outfield shades the other way. Smith at second. Nobody out. Pitch on the way. Foul back to the screen. We'll do it again at 0-2. Really, the only reason Abreu got a chance to pitch yesterday in a leveraged spot, tie game, ninth inning, was because the Astros were shorthanded in the bullpen. Bullpen had worked so much over the previous few days, had the doubleheader Thursday. It was already a bullpen game yesterday. 0-2. That's outside, and the Astros knew they were going to have another bullpen game today. So that's why Abreu got the opportunity, but he made the most of it. The ninth inning, worked around a two-out hit, and then in the 10th, loaded the bases, but got a double play grounder from Sidan Rafaela to end it. 1-2, swing and a miss. Good slider from Abreu, gets Hernandez, and Brian picks up the strikeout, one away.
1: There you go. He start to string together good outings, and then we're going to start to see that confidence grow.
0: So one out, Smith still at second for Kyle Tucker, who's 2-for-4.

0: driven into with a homer and a single. Dodgers lead 8-3. Abreu, the kick and the pitch. And the slider's a strike on the inner third, nothing and one.
1: So my wife was asking me today, do you think the fans will cheer or boo for Kyle Tucker? And I was pretty sure that they would cheer for Kyle Tucker, but they haven't. We've heard quite a few boos.
0: I think after he took the Dodgers' money, I think that ended the cheers here in Houston for a lot of people. Tucker can't hold up on the slider down and in, and it's nothing and two.
1: My reasoning was that the Astros are the ones that traded him.
0: Yeah. Yeah, I think these boos are really more of a response to the uniform he's wearing now. Because he didn't get booed last year with the Cubs when he came to Houston. 0-2. That fastball's high, 1-2.
1: He had some great years in Houston, I'll tell you that.
0: No question. Became a superstar with the Astros over his 7 years here. It took a little while for his career to get going. Played sparingly in 2018, 2019, was up and down. But then 2020 got a chance to play every day in that pandemic-shortened year. Had a very good year. And then the question was, well, can he do it over a full season? And his first real full big league season, 2021, 30 homers, 92 RBIs, 1-2. It's in the dirt, 2 balls and 2 strikes.
1: I think Michael Brantley helped a lot with his development at this level.
0: I agree. The two of them still very close. Brantley retired, living in Florida these days. Finished a home run shy of a 30-30 season in 2023 with the Astros' Kyle Tucker. 2-2. That's up and away, and it's a full count. And he almost had an inside-the-park home run on the last day of the season in Arizona that year. And it was initially ruled an inside-the-park home run, then an error, then it changed back to an inside-the-park home run. Then eventually they did charge an error, and it wasn't a straight-up inside-the-park homer, for which would have been the 30th. Dribbled foul behind home, 3-2 still to Tucker. Going into that 2015 draft when the Astros had the 2nd overall pick and the 5th overall pick, Kyle Tucker was someone that they had identified as potential 5th pick, selected Bregman 2nd. 3-2. Swing and a miss. Got him on a slider down and in. Tucker strikes out. Back-to-back K's for Abreu after the leadoff double by Will Smith, 2 away.
1: Well, the hump on this slider is gone right now. It's coming out of his hand. Looking like a fastball, and that's what you want.
0: You can just see the confidence growing with Abreu. Now it's Max Muncy, who's walked twice. He's 0-2. 8-3, Dodgers, top of the 8th. Pitch. There's a slider for a strike, nothing and one. For the Astros to get where they want to go, they need the best version of Abreu. And looks like he's working his way back toward that. The 0-1 slider strike on the outside corner, and it's nothing and two. A 100 or more strikeouts, 3 straight years out of the bullpen for the Astros for Abreu. 0-2 to Muncy. That's up and away.
1: 97 on that fastball.
0: Yeah, we've seen the velocity start to creep up again.
1: This is his best stuff he's flashed this season.
0: One, two to Muncy. Fastball, and it's going to be challenged. It was called a ball. Did it hit the low outside corner?
1: Ray is walking off the mound.
0: That pitch is a strike. It's right at the knees. Yep. Abreu knew it. So did Vasquez. So side retired. Abreu works around Smith. Lead off double. Strikes out the next 3. And we go to the bottom of the 8th. Dodgers 8, Astros 3. Now this should be your local station.
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0: leading off for your Houston Astros, the shortstop number one, Carlos Correa.
1: Bottom of the eighth at Daikin Park, Dodgers with an 8-3 lead over the Astros in the first game of the three-game set. Blake Treinen, right-hander, third pitcher of the night for L.A., facing Carlos Correa. Treinen's first pitch misses outside, fastball at 95. Treinen, a 4 ERA in 12 games, 9 innings, 11 hits, 3 walks, and 9 strikeouts. Veteran right-hander in his 12th big league season. 1-0. And that's popped foul into the third deck behind home.
2: This is the part of the lineup where they can make some noise, score two or three runs and make it interesting.
1: 8 runs, 13 hits for the Dodgers, 3 runs, 5 hits for the Astros, who've also been charged with an error. 1-1. That misses down and in, 2 balls and a strike.
2: Boy, Treinen at his peak is dirty. I don't know how he's been throwing lately.
1: The 2-1. That's over for a strike with a cutter. And the count is now even.
2: He's always had two pitches going in opposite directions. The big slider and the two-seamer running in.
1: Two-two. At the knees for a strike three call. 97 on the two-seamer. And Correa goes down looking. That's the 11th strikeout for Dodgers pitchers. So one out, nobody on for Yordan. He's 2-for-3, couple of singles and a run scored. Struck out his last time. Treinen. Now in his third season with the Dodgers, his second stint with L.A. First pitch is inside. Did that get the back foot of Yordan? I think it did. And yeah, it did. Yordan hobbling around a bit, trying to walk it off, and he'll head to first base. Joe Espada and Eric Velasquez had athletic trainer out of the dugout. Alvarez immediately puts his palms up as if to say, I'm good, and they're back in the dugout almost as quickly as they were out of it.
2: Got the back foot. How bad did he miss his location? Will Smith, the catcher, was set up on the outside corner, and it hit Yordan in the foot.
1: So one on, one out for Isak Paredes, who has a single and a walk tonight. He's also scored a run, 1-for-2. Treinen's pitch, and that is ripped but foul down the left field line into the Honda Club level. The screaming liner, strike one.
2: Seen that before.
1: Yeah. Treinen now 37 years old, originally from Wichita, Kansas. Played his college baseball at South Dakota State, the Jackrabbits. 0-1. Way outside with the sweeper. Backhanded by Smith. 1-1. South Dakota State was the third school that Treinen attended for college. 1-1. It's at the knees for a strike. He started off, he's mentioned he's from Wichita, Kansas. He started off at a school in his home state, Baker University, an NAIA school. And he was on the JV team as a freshman at an NAIA school. And now in the big leagues for a long time. 1-2. And that's hit a mile high. And that is through the rafters and foul and about 3 rows into the seats. That almost hit a rafter but went through. 1-2 still.
2: You know, sometimes we hear that the balls are a little softer some seasons.
1: Yeah.
2: Sometimes we hear just the opposite. And judging by how many times the ball's hit a rafter already this season at Daikin Park, I would vote for the latter. I think this ball is a little more firm this year. We haven't seen this many hit the rafters ever.
1: It's a good point. Treinen set, hands at the belt. The 1-2 to Paredes. Down and away, 2-2. So 1 year at Baker University on the JV team.
2: Is that in Baldwin City?
1: Yes, it is, actually. Baldwin City, yeah. Kansas. Not too far from Kansas City. South of there. Then he went to Arkansas for a year, but he didn't play. They didn't really have a program for walk-ons. 2-2. Swing and a miss. Got him on a high cutter. Paredes strikes out. Second strike out of the inning for Trinan, two away.
2: Paredes is limping back to the dugout. He's fouled a couple of balls off each of his legs today.
1: Yeah, something to keep an eye on. Here's Christian Walker, 0 for 3. So, yeah, he goes to Arkansas for a year. They don't really have a program for walk-ons. So he goes there for a year as a student. Doesn't get to play. Didn't play anywhere in 2009. Pitched to Walker, swing and a miss for a strike. Then wound up at South Dakota State and finally got a chance to pitch there. And was there for 2 years before getting drafted by the A's in the seventh round in 2011. He's turned that into a solid career. 0-1, swing and a miss. Awkward cut at a sweeper, down and away. Nothing and two to Walker.
2: He has 10 years in by now, I bet.
1: Yeah, this is his 12th season. Yeah, probably overall service time has got to be over 10 years at this point for Trinan.
2: He's thrown 10 years worth of good sliders. I know that.
1: Oh, yeah. 0-2. Down and away with a sweeper. Backhanded by Smith. 1-2.
2: I don't think the Dodgers are surprised by Walker's numbers this year.
1: No, I've seen him hit at Dodger Stadium. 1-2. Down and away with another sweeper, 2-2. Torrey Lovello, manager of the Diamondbacks, when the Astros went to Arizona last year, it was Walker's first time back in Arizona. And he was asked, what do you remember about Christian Walker? He says, I'll always think about him hitting balls all over Dodger Stadium. 2-2. Strike three, call at the knees on the outside corner. Walker not happy, flips the bat up in disgust as he goes down looking. Three strikeouts in the inning for Trinan, works around a hit batter. And we head to the ninth inning. Dodgers 8, Astros 3.
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1: Stay tuned for the 10th inning postgame show on our flagship station, KBME 790, immediately following our game coverage on the Astros Radio Network. Dodgers with an 8-3 lead over the Astros as we start the ninth inning. Bennett Souza now on the pitch for Houston, their fifth pitcher of the night, facing the bottom third of LA's order, starting with Andy Páez. First pitch, and a swing and a miss at a slider down, nothing in one. Páez is 1-for-4 with a single and a run scored. He was robbed of extra bases in the sixth on a great leaping catch on the run by Bryce Matthews in right center. Souza, his fifth appearance. He's given up three runs and two in the third innings, 0-1. It's over for a strike with the slider, and it's nothing and two. Also for the Astros, Braden Shoemake's now playing third base. You mentioned, Steve, Paredes struck out in the bottom of the eighth. You mentioned how he was limping a little bit walking back to the dugout. He's fouled balls off both legs tonight. So you could see where Joe Espada would want to get him off his feet.
2: Yeah, go get some ice on that.
1: Yeah.
2: Or whatever they do now.
1: The 0-2. And that's lifted foul and out of play off to the right. Nothing and two still.
2: It's kind of funny. Sometimes, and I think a lot of teams don't use much ice anymore. They do the blood flow restriction technique where they kind of put a tourniquet near the area that's inflamed and do some exercises, take it off and let that blood flow to that area.
1: 0-2. That's hit in the air out to right. Coming in now, Smith. He's there, makes the catch. One away. How long has it been since you saw a starting pitcher after a game ice his arm? Remember, you said every pitcher used to do that.
2: Everybody
1: right?
2: did. Yeah.
1: But that hasn't been in vogue for, gosh, at least a decade, if not longer.
2: Yeah.
1: One out, no one on for Hi-Sung Kim, who's 1-for-4 with a single and a run scored. Souza delivers. And that's whacked foul and out of play off to the left. Strike one, 93 on that fastball.
2: Yeah, I wonder what circumstance they might use ice these days. Now, they got the cold plunge or the ice baths.
1: Right.
2: To help your legs recover and bounce back a little quicker the next day, I think.
1: 0-1, ground ball right side, waiting on it, Altuve. Second baseman nabs it, throws to first, two out. .710 game again tomorrow night. Peter Lambert against Shohei Ohtani. Lambert's been very good since moving into the Astros rotation. .110 game Wednesday. Lance McCullers Jr. against Tyler Glass now. And then it's an off day for the Astros Thursday before going to Cincinnati for three, Friday, Saturday, and Sunday.
2: Ellie De La Cruz.
1: First pitch to Alex Freeland. Breaking ball strike, nothing in one. Yeah, what a sensational player he is.
2: Finally healthy. He had that quad issue all last year.
1: Astros come back home next Monday. Start a 7-game homestand against the Mariners and the Rangers. 0-1. And that's lifted out in the left center. Hit pretty well. Cole to his left. He's there a step in front of the track to make the catch. And it's a 1-2-3 inning for Bennett Souza. We go to the bottom of the ninth inning at Daikin Park. Dodgers 8, Astros 3.
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0: Bottom of the ninth. Astros trail the Dodgers 8-3. Left-hander Jack Dreyer, fourth pitcher of the night for the Dodgers, facing Jose Altuve. First pitch and a curveball swing and a foul tip held on to by Smith. Altuve, an RBI single in the first. He's 1-for-3. Dreyer's pitch. Curveball, broken bat, foul just wide of third. Foul by maybe a foot. It's nothing and two. Got that in on Altuve. Dreyer, a 3.14 ERA in 14 games. 14 in the third innings, 10 hits, 5 walks, 17 strikeouts for the lefty from Phoenix. 27 years old, played college baseball at Iowa before being signed as an undrafted player by the Dodgers in 2021.
1: His dad played, right?
0: Yes, he did. That would be Steve Dreyer. Got some time in the big leagues with the Rangers in 93 and 94. 0-2. Swing and a miss. Altuve, an awkward cut at a slider away. And he is the first out of the bottom of the ninth. Yeah, Steve Dreyer, 15 games over the 93 and 94 seasons for the Rangers. 9 of them starts.
1: Here's your immaculate grid with the Rangers.
0: That's right. Bryce Matthews, the batter, 0-for-2 with a walk. Here's what Steve Dreyer's best known for in his big league career. Pitch to Matthews. High bouncer left side to his left, Kim. Shortstop has it, throws to first, two out. Astros down to their final out. So it was Steve Dreyer who relieved Nolan Ryan in his final big league appearance in 1993 in Seattle.
1: Yep. Yeah.
0: When Ryan got hurt.
1: Dave Magadan at the plate.
0: First inning. And Steve Dreyer wound up throwing 4 1/3 innings of relief.
1: Wow.
0: Two out, nobody on for Cam Smith, 0-for-3. First pitch, curveball strike on the outside corner, nothing and one. One strike pitch. And there's a strike at the letters. Another breaking ball. It's been a steady diet of breaking balls here from Dreyer.
1: Cam had a good foul ball tonight. Blasted one to left, 30 feet foul, but probably the longest foul ball we've seen this year. What'd you say, 113 off the bat?
0: That's right. Astros down to their final strike. Here's the 0-2. In the dirt with the curve. Did he go around? He did not, says Shane Leibensparger at first.
1: That was our Honda drive of the game. Race in today for a great deal on a Honda, your Greater Houston Honda dealer.
0: One, two. In the dirt with another curve.
1: Dodgers save guys' innings for the latter stages of the season and the postseason, don't they?
0: They do.
1: With a six-man rotation at some point, I'm sure.
0: Two-strike pitch, or the 2-2 pitch, and that's hit foul and out of play after that. Yeah, they've been in a six-man pretty much all year. Justin Robleski has kind of moved out of the rotation at times when the Dodgers have had off days that made it harder to stay in a six-man. And part of that's out of deference to Ohtani and Yamamoto, who are used to a six-man. 2-2. Fouled back to the screen. That's the norm in Japan, the pitch about once a week. Astros down to their final strike, down by five, nobody on. Dreyer's 2-2. Fouled back. Smith battling here, seen seven pitches. Let's pause 10 seconds for station identification on the Houston Astros Radio Network.
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0: Smith waiting for another 2-2. Here it comes. And that's lined in the center, a base hit. Man, what a battle for Cam Smith. And he gets rewarded. Eight pitches seen. And the game continues for Zach Cole.
1: Love to see that fight in Cam.
0: Cole homered in the fifth. The only run the Astros have scored outside of the first inning. Zach's first game back in the big leagues. Left-on-left matchup, the pitch. And there's a strike on the outside corner. 92 on the fastball from Jack Dreyer. Oh, one. Big swing and a miss. A slider, and the Astros once again down to their final strike.
1: I think the Astros want to see if Cole can hit lefties. The bats like this could go a little ways.
0: Camp takes off the 0-2. Swing and a miss. Cole goes down on strikes, and that is the ball game. Los Angeles Dodgers take the first game of this three-game set, defeating the Astros 8-3. We'll be back with the Gallery Furniture post-game show after this.
3: Saltgrass Steakhouse is the place for a great steak. 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
0: Astros fall to the Dodgers tonight by a final of 8-3. Dodgers, 8 runs, 13 hits, no errors, 10 left on. Astros, 3 runs, 6 hits, 1 error, 5 left on. Yoshinobu Yamamoto, the winner for the Dodgers, he's 3-2. Ryan Weiss, 0-3. With the loss for the Astros. Time of game, 2 hours and 46 minutes. As this one's played in front of 35,126 at Daikin Park. Roof closed tonight. Dodgers, they improved to 22-13 as they win their second in the row. Astros see their win streak into 2 games as they're now 14-22. Back with more of the Gallery Furniture postgame show after this.
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0: Astros fall to the Dodgers 8-3 tonight. Dodgers got on the board in the top of the first, 2 outs, and Stephen Okert, the opener, gave a back-to-back singles to Will Smith and Teoscar Hernandez. Kyle Tucker followed with a bloop hit to left to score Smith. 1-0 LA. Astros answered in the bottom of the first inning with 1 out. Yordan Alvarez singled against Yoshinobu Yamamoto. Isak Paredes then walked, putting 2 men on for Jose Altuve. Yamamoto delivers, and that's hit the other way in the right field, and that's going to get down for a base hit. Alvarez lumbering around third. He will score on his way to third, Paredes. Jose Altuve checks in with an RBI single, and we're tied at one. So Altuve ties the score, and Bryce Matthews is at the plate with runners at the corners and two out, and this happened. Yamamoto delivers. Matthews shows bunt, pulls back, and the ball gets away from Smith, rolls to the backstop. Paredes comes home, the foot of the plate, not in time. Goes into the infield by shortstop as Altuve goes down to second, and the Astros lead 2-1. A breaking ball down and away. Will Smith tried to backhand it, but off his glove and to the backstop. So the Astros had a 2-1 lead, but that would prove to be short-lived as in the second, with one out, Alex Freeland homered into the Landry's Crawford boxes and left, going the other way. And it was a 2-2 game. Shohei Ohtani then walked, and after Freddie Freeman was struck out by Ryan Weiss, Will Smith doubled to left center. That scored Ohtani with two out, and it was 3-2 Dodgers. Dodgers added on in the third. Kyle Tucker led off the inning with a home run to right. That made it 4-2. And with one out, Andy Páez and Hyesung Kim both singled. Alex Freeland then walked to load the bases. Shohei Ohtani reached on a fielder's choice as Páez scored. Freeland was put out at second on the play. Freddie Freeman then singled to right center to bring home Kim. Cam Smith overran the ball in right for an error. That allowed Ohtani to score. A four-run third made it 7-2 Dodgers. Dodgers would get another in the fifth inning with one out. Ryan Weiss still on the mound, gave up a single of Freeland, walked Ohtani, and then Freddie Freeman singled to right center to score Freeland, and that made it 8-2. Astros got a run back in the bottom of the fifth, one out, nobody on. Yamamoto on the hill, the batter, Zach Cole. Yamamoto with the 2-2. And Cole drills it down the right field line, ball is hooking, and it is a fair ball home run. Just kept it fair down the right field line for Zach Cole's first home run of the year. And it is 8-3 Dodgers. So Zach Cole, playing in his first game, goes yard. And the Astros are down 8-3, but that was as close as they would get as the Dodgers held on for that 8-3 win. Make sure you stay tuned for the 10th inning show with Dan Matthews on KBME 790 immediately following our game coverage. Steve Sparks with a look around the majors as the Gallery Furniture postgame show continues next.
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1: 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Some games going on right now. It's the Reds leading the Cubs 4-3. They're in the bottom of the eighth inning. White Sox are blanking the Angels 5-0, bottom of the fifth inning. It's Atlanta 1, Seattle nothing, bottom of the fifth. And San Francisco leads San Diego 2-1 as they go to the sixth. There's some games that are completed. The Mets doubled up the Rockies 4-2. It was Boston sneaking by the Detroit Tigers 5-4. Peyton Tolley gets the win, his first win of the season, now 1-1. Tampa, Nick Martinez improves to 3-1 as the Rays beat the Toronto Blue Jays 5-1. Eric Lauer takes the loss, now 1-4. Cam Schlittler improves to 5-1, and the Yankees beat Baltimore 12-1. It was Bobby Witt Jr. with a homer. The Royals beat the Cleveland Guardians 6-2, and St. Louis beats Milwaukee 6-3. Once again, the Astros lose this first game to the Dodgers, final in this one, 8-3. That's it for your Major League scoreboard. Robert Ford will be right back to wrap it up.
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0: Astros continue this series with the Dodgers tomorrow night, as it'll be Peter Lambert, 1-2, with a 3.52 ERA starting for the Astros against Shohei Ohtani, 2-1, a .60 ERA for the Dodgers. 7:10 first pitch will be on the air with Astrolaunch beginning at 6:40 on the Houston Astros Radio Network. Certainly hope you can join us. I'd like to thank all who made tonight's broadcast possible. Our studio producer is Josh C. Our producer engineer is Matt Bolts. For Steve Sparks, I'm Robert Ford saying so long. Once again, the final score from Daikin Park, Los Angeles Dodgers 8, Houston Astros 3.
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1: Here's the 2-2. Fastball got him. Strike three. Second strikeout for Tang. And another scoreless inning for Kaiwei Tang. And we'll go to the bottom of the seventh inning.
9: That's your Astros player of the game, brought to you by Hawkins Corporation and HawkinsCorp.com. A couple of innings of scoreless pitching out of Kaiwei Tang. Got a couple of strikeouts in there and even a hit given up. But usually you would hope that if you're getting that out of Kaiwei Tang, that you were in position to win. But at that point, the Astros were not. And with that, we say away we go and welcome on. It is the Astros 10th inning show. And you got myself, Dan Matthews, here taking your calls at 713-212-5790. Yeah, at that point when Kaiwei Tang came in, this game was all but over because, well, the Dodgers did their damage in the second, the third, and then also to adding in a run in the fifth inning. So when Kaiwei Tang was called on at that point, you're down 8-3. That's because Zach Cole, who of course came back to the club today, was able to at least cut into the lead a little bit. Nice little homer down the right field line. But aside from the first inning and that homer in the fifth inning, there really was not much tonight mounted against Yoshi Yamamoto and this Dodgers pitching staff. As let's just call it what it is. It's 10:20 on a Monday night. So I don't think I'm going to be really offending too many people by saying this. That was what you would call just a country ass whooping. I mean, the Dodgers just showed you they're a really, really good team. And I don't think that really took any post-doctors to try to figure that one out because, I mean, they're back-to-back champions for a reason. And they're loaded for bear again this year. And they showed it tonight. And the funny thing is, you were really able to keep guys like Ohtani, even though he had a couple of hits. Freddie Freeman, and also, actually, Ohtani just had a couple of runs scored. He didn't have any hits tonight. But Freeman with a couple of hits, Will Smith with three tonight. But it was Alex Freeland, their second baseman, who was one of the biggest pains in the backside for you tonight. And, I mean, he was able to get on at least three times with hits. Actually, I think he got on. Yeah, he did. He got on four times tonight. Got retired once, though, and had three hits, including a home run early on in the game. So, I mean, he was able to set the tone for the guys at the top of the order, and they were able to take control of it. And that's exactly what the Dodgers were able to do tonight against the Astros. So no three-game win streak, no anything like that. Now you have to try to be able to send it to a rubber game in the final game of the series, which, of course, will be on Wednesday afternoon. But it's not going to be very easy tomorrow, because if you thought Yoshi Yamamoto was pretty good, well, guess what? The guy pitching tomorrow night who, yeah, it's that Ohtani guy, he has a sub-1 ERA this year. So it might seem unfair because, just for sure, the Dodgers are really good. But, yeah, as I mentioned, Kaiwei Tang, I mean, just by virtue of you really didn't get much offensively tonight. I mean, Steven Okert wasn't able to even give you a full inning. You had to go to Ryan Weiss there, who, I mean, Weiss was in a pretty unenviable position tonight. I mean, I don't think that there's any doubt about that, with obviously the way that you had to use your bullpen yesterday. You're short a couple of arms. I mean, you're probably even going to be down guys like A.J. Blueball even tomorrow. And you're not going to probably have Kaiwei Tang. You're definitely not going to have Ryan Weiss. So, I mean, you're going to have to try to hope that you get a pretty decent start tomorrow night out of Peter Lambert, because I think it's getting to the point here where Joe Espada and Dana Brown are kind of looking around and being like, what are we going to do if we have to go deeper into this rotation? So it'll be interesting to see. But, I mean, again, I mean, you know, coming into this series, I think that a lot of people were looking at it and saying, you know, it'd just be nice to not get swept in this one. I mean, let's just call it what it is. Where the Dodgers are right now, even with the guys that they have out, which, oh, yeah, they don't have Blake Snell. And I'm trying to think who else is. And I know, obviously, Edwin Diaz is out for a few months. But, I mean, aside from that, even with their injuries, that's just how deep they are in the roster that they've built up. And, well, you don't win back-to-back world titles by mistake. And they're a really, really good team, and they showed that tonight. 713-212-5790 is the number to get in. Told you that Kaiwei Tang is the Astros player of the game, brought to you by Hawkins Corporation and HawkinsCorp.com. Relief pitcher of the game, brought to you by Trajan Wealth, Brian Abreu, working around a leadoff double off the bat of Will Smith, and then able to strike out the next three hitters, including Kyle Tucker, which, by the way, can we talk about that for a second? I mean, I think that if you all listen to me on the morning drive with me and Cole Thompson every single weekday morning, 6 to 10, I don't have rules. I really don't. I mean, I guess if I have any rules, it's don't take yourself too seriously, always have fun. So in the vein of the former point there, I mean, I just think one of the most out-of-touch things for us to do in this industry is to tell fans how to be. I'm not telling you how to feel about Kyle Tucker. All I'm just going to do is just lay out kind of the inventory of the argument for booing him. I get why you're booing him. I understand. Because I think if Kyle Tucker got his bag from, say, the San Diego Padres, I think he steps back into the box. I'm not saying he gets like a standing ovation or anything like that, but he's not getting booed. There's two teams in this league that if you're a former Astro, we don't want to see you playing for. It's the Dodgers. It's the Yankees. So clearly it's frustrating to see that he took the money from the Dodgers and he's there. So I get it. But I mean, just another part of this too is you traded him away because you weren't going to keep him long term. So it's not like he left the Astros and went to the Dodgers. He got traded away to Chicago and left Chicago. So, again, like I said, I get it. I understand why you're

0: in his return to Daikin Park. So I guess familiar surroundings again for him, but still. I mean, that's just some thoughts that I wanted to share on it. And, hey, I think that I didn't tell you how to fan. So there you go. Accomplished all of that right there. Again, if you want to get in on the phone line, 713-212-5790. But, Brian Abreu, nice to see that out of him. Kaiway Tang, same deal. And Ryan Weiss, I mean, just unfortunately tonight, he just had to wear it. He had to eat up as many innings as possible. I mean, he, if I'm not mistaken, I need to go look at the pitch count. I want to say that he got into the 90s for his pitch count tonight. So I don't think, yeah, he did, 95 out of him, and 60 of them were in the zone. So all in all for him, I mean, the walks as he pitches multiple innings are an issue for him. I still maintain that he's a guy that if you're able to get him into single inning scenarios where not even that he's high leverage, but I think that he is a guy that if you used him as just a single inning guy, could be a high leverage guy for you. He's got swing and miss stuff. He's shown you that. It's just been the walks have started to pile up for him and have been an issue. And that's exactly what happened to him tonight. Again, phone lines, 713-212-5790. Let's get it going with Logan on the southwest side. Logan, how you doing?
1: Hey, good evening, Dan. You know, just come here and comment. You know, it looks like that from game to game. When you play a team like the Lakers, you mentioned the teams, the Yankees and the Dodgers. When you play teams like that, you got a little better plate discipline. It looked like, for instance, Correa. Even I mean, they've been playing decent ball. Correa, Paredes, and Walker, and them. But you know, tonight they looked at some balls that should have gone. Well, they could have gone out of the park. I mean, they were good looking balls, right in the zone. They could have made good contact with them. They stood there and let them go. Then they swung at some balls up by the shoulders. They were suckers for the high ball tonight, and I mean all of them. I just couldn't believe it. Now, Verlander got away with that, you know, but and Nolan with the rising. But these guys don't have the plate discipline that they need when they play these kind of teams. You have really got to know it's different, and you even said it's different when you play these kind of teams. You go in there with a different attitude, and you've got to have better pitch discipline. And they just were off tonight. They looked at a lot of pitches that they should have swung at.
0: Yeah.
1: And then, of course, they struck a little bit. They just don't have the plate. I think they're a little manic, I'll tell you the truth. I think they're manic or something. They might come out tomorrow, well, not with the Lakers, but any other team, and win 10 to nothing like they did with Baltimore the other day. They lost 10, then they came back the next day and got 10. But you're not going to do that with the Lakers, with
0: Dodgers.
1: I
0: got you. Hey, appreciate the call, Logan. Although, I mean, if the Lakers could play baseball too, I guess that'd be pretty impressive. But no, it's the LA teams that are just doing it to us right now, I guess. But in terms of the plate discipline tonight, I mean, you did strike out 15 times. But here's the other part of it too, and I know that a lot of times credit to the other pitcher is not necessarily something that people want to do. Yoshi Yamamoto is really good. I mean, Yoshi Yamamoto had a lot of money thrown at him by the Dodgers to get him over here to the States for a reason, and he's a pitcher with a 3 ERA. And tonight, even continuing that, where you got to him a little bit in the first inning, and then after that, he was able to settle in, and he got a lot of strikeouts. Swings and misses, everything in between. You mentioned Carlos Correa. Yeah, it was a rough one for him tonight. 0 for 4 out of him, 3 Ks. So he just misses out on that fourth one. But, I mean, Jordan Alvarez able to put a couple of good bats on some baseballs as not really surprising because that's pretty much what he's done all season long. But aside from that, I mean, just of the 6 hits you got tonight, you had 5 different guys that got hits. Paredes got one. Altuve with one. The RBI single, the little bloop to right that he had. And then Cam Smith, I guess if there's a bright spot here, he does look like he's starting to regain that confidence at the plate. I mean, I don't know if anybody saw it. Went for a foul ball, so it's all for naught. But I can't remember who threw it out on Twitter that he hit it 430 feet, and I think it was like 112 miles off the bat. So Cam Smith's shown you that he gets in the one. He can absolutely put a charge into it. We've seen him do that already this year. And then, of course, Zach Cole with the home run that he had in the fifth inning. But, I mean, aside from that, again,

0: Were the at-bats great tonight? No, not necessarily. But it's also, though, too, one of those where not cutting him a pass, but I am going to say that Yoshi Yamamoto is pretty good. The Dodgers pitchers are pretty good. So really good pitchers can make hitters look pretty foolish all the time. I remember Turtle Thomas, who used to be the hitting coach at LSU, and I used to go to Skip Bertman's baseball camps, and remember when he would do some hitting drills with us, he would say, "You know what? You guys get yourselves out a lot more than the pitchers get you out." He's like, "Everybody wants to prop up Maddox and all these guys." And he's like, "Yeah, sure, they'll make pitches. They'll get you out. But a lot of times it's the hitters that are going to do that to them. And when you're facing a really good guy, sometimes you do try to press a little bit too much. You try to do a little bit too much." And maybe that was the case tonight with the Astros, because Yamamoto was strong. And then you saw Blake Treinen in there, too, as well. So it just seems like it's one guy after another for Dave Roberts' club. Again, 713-212-5790. Let's get Jason and Conroe in. Jason, how you doing?
1: How you doing tonight, my friend?
0: Good, man.
1: I'd be lying if I told you I didn't expect this. I mean, you knew it was a bullpen game. You didn't really know how long each pitcher was going to go. You had an idea. You had a couple of good hits tonight, you know. You had an unfortunate robbing of a home run of Cam Smith. I mean, these are just, like you said, these are just things you got to deal with when you don't have the pitching. And tomorrow is not going to be much easier when you got Ohtani on the mound. It's just, you know, you have high hopes for this team and you want this team to do really well, but at the same time, you know, in the back of your mind that, you know, we don't know what we're going to get every night. But yeah, when they got the first two innings, you know, two runs in the first inning, you know, I'm like, all right, this might go good tonight. And then, you know, next inning, Weiss does Weiss things. So, I mean, it's tough to be a fan right now to watch our team do this, but, I mean, at the same time, you know, you go through things like this, and all you can do is just still be optimistic for the next day. So we'll just see what happens tomorrow night, my friend.
0: That's baseball for you, Jason. Appreciate it, man. I mean, yeah, look, I mean, it's one of those that you can get angry, you can get frustrated, you can get annoyed. I mean, I think we've felt all of those emotions this year, but I mean, the fact of the matter is, this is an Astros team that already wasn't incredibly deep, and that depth has been incredibly challenged here in the early going. And, I mean, you know, that's why you mentioned Ryan Weiss. I mean, he does wear it a little bit tonight by giving up those six earned runs, but two at the same time. I mean, I think that was also known that you were going to have to really rely on him tonight, and you've probably expanded him in a role that's maybe this year is not one that fits him. I still think that he could be a really good reliever for this team this year. Here's the problem, though. You'd like to get Hunter Brown back. You'd like to get Josh Hader back. You'd like to get Christian Javier soon enough back. You'd like to be able to have a little bit more pitching options to go with, and guys that you trust in high leverage spots, and especially two in the starting rotation. It's just the reality is you don't have those guys right now. And I know that at least tomorrow night, maybe that's a step towards being able to get Tatsuya Imai back. I mean, you've only had him for a handful of starts this year. What, three starts, I think, is what he's made. And, of course, he left that third one early, and you haven't seen him since. So hopefully tomorrow night he's able to throw strikes. I mean, that was an issue for him in his first return back with Corpus Christi last week. And then see what Josh Hader looks like. And also Nate Pearson, who we hadn't even had a chance to look at this year. So there are still a lot of unknown variables for this team and guys that I think that we all know that you can count on, which I think it was Chandler Rome that pointed it out today with the Tarek Skubal news, that now all three finalists for the Cy Young last year are on the IL right now. Hunter Brown, of course, is. Tarek Skubal is going to be out for 2 to 3 months. And then I guess we'll wait and see what happens with Garrett Crochet. But, I mean, the Astros have worn it a little bit more than others when it comes to injuries. But, I mean, as I even went through with the Dodgers, too, I mean, the Dodgers are dealing with it. You've had other teams who are also dealing with injury issues, too. So it's kind of one of those that it's more said in football, but it's especially true right here. Ain't nobody going to feel sorry for you, and we know that nobody's going to feel sorry for the Astros or any other team for that matter. It's your job to go out there and win ball games, and well, if you win ball games against the Astros right now, you don't necessarily take inventory of who is or is not on the field. Again, 713-212-5790 is the number to get in. Still owe you the play of the game, which we'll get that to you. Also, to jump into the Astros clubhouse as Astros manager Joe Espada spoke. And then Yiner Diaz, which I haven't seen what he had to say just yet, but I know that he spoke as well with the help of a translator in the Astros clubhouse. We might have both of those for you here as we continue. But you can get in, again, at 713-212-5790. Again, it's 713-212-5790 as we continue to roll along here. It is the Astros 10th Inning Show right here on your home of the Astros, Sports Talk 790.
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10: Yamamoto with the 2-2. And Cole drills it down the right field line. Ball is hooking, and it is a fair ball home run. Just kept it fair down the right field line for Zach Cole's first home run of the year. And it is 8-3 Dodgers.
0: That's how it would end tonight. But Zach Cole able to curve it around that right field foul pole and put the Astros' third run of the night on the board. And that's where it would stop. But that's the play of the game presented by Morrow Mechanical Cooling and Heating. A just rough night at the ball yard for the Stros. As, I mean, coming into it, too, I think he had to probably not feel all that great about what the Astros had working for him tonight with the fact that you were going to have to go another bullpen game after you had to rely so heavily on the bullpen yesterday. And it's going to be interesting to see who's available to you tomorrow. I mean, my guess is that probably with back-to-back days, Brian Abreu won't be. But, I mean, Bennett Sousa is there. Brian King is still there. So, again, getting down to the bare bones of this Astros pitching staff right now. So, tomorrow night, Peter Lambert, it would be nice to see a good, strong performance out of you against a very, very tough Dodgers team. We'll make this the last call for calls if you want to get in at 713-212-5790. Once again, that's 713-212-5790, giving you the Astros player of the game. That was Kai-Wei Tang. Of course, the Astros player of the game brought to you by Hawkins Corporation and HawkinsCorp.com. Play of the game you just heard right there, brought to you by Morrow Mechanical Cooling and Heating. The fifth inning solo homer from Zach Cole. And the relief pitcher of the game presented by Trajan Wealth. One of the guys I mentioned talking about that Astros bullpen, that's Brian Abreu, who was able to work around that leadoff double from Will Smith. And then strike out the next hitters, Kyle Tucker included in there. All right, let's hit you with some post-game clubhouse audio. I know that I mentioned Yiner Diaz, but Joe Espada does a good job of explaining Yiner's situation. Of course, if you were listening in the pregame on Astros on Deck, we had mentioned that Yiner was scratched from the lineup late with a left abdominal issue in an injury there. Well, Joe Espada explains that and much more. As again, your post-game clubhouse audio is brought to you by Mocarum Injury Lawyers. Here is the Astros manager.
11: You know, it's just behind the count often, stuff is really good, right? Just needs to kind of get ahead and force the action for them to chase, but he's got to get ahead. Because once you're behind, you know, you throw your stuff in the heart of the plate against a lineup like this, you're just going to, they could do some damage, you know? But just got to continue to, you know, help them through this process of how to navigate these lineups at the major league level.
12: Can you tell us what's going on with Diamond?
11: Yeah, he's going to require some IL time. It looks like an oblique issue, so he'll be down. Yes, during BP. Yeah. No, and I thought our bats were actually pretty good throughout the game. We came out and we actually made him work. A walk. I thought we came out and we executed what we wanted with him. He settled down and started making quality pitches. But I thought in the beginning of it, we came out with the right approach.
13: Joe, are you guys reaching a point twice where
11: where is he going to go? Scenery where? Oh, come on. I know, but don't try to play GM. Let us, we got to help him through it. Maybe he's here, maybe he's in minor leagues, but, you know, let's not just start pointing one bad outing because we could go down the list of guys that we working through this and we have confidence and faith that he could do this, but let's not get down that path of change of scenery or anything like that. That's not your call.
0: Wow. Interesting there from Joe Espada at the end. I mean, you know, I get the question, but, I mean, it's also, though, too, I mean, you're not going to be able to throw him for the next few days just because he just threw 91 pitches. So, I mean, I would say probably the earliest you're going to be able to work Ryan Weiss in is going to be later in the week. And, I mean, I think it's a fair question just from where you are pitching-wise right now. I mean, is it one of those? And look, I know that I say that, and some people might say, "Oh, Dan, you're being hypocritical after chiding some calls for sending guys down to the minor leagues." But at least in this case, I mean, it sounded like it was Chandler Rome that asked that. I don't think it's an awful question. I think it's a very valid one, not from his performance up here, because I think that Weiss has done some good things. Now, I mean, location and command has been a little bit of an issue for him at times, but, I mean, I definitely do believe that he belongs to stay up here. But when you're short on pitching like the Astros are, I mean, it's not necessarily something that is out of the realm of possibility for you. And I don't necessarily know, and again, I don't want to speak for Chandler, but, I mean, you know, I think that the command is probably one of those things that he's talking about, and I could be wrong, and if I am, I'm sure I'll be let known about that. But, I mean, too, at the same time, I think from just a numbers perspective, it's something to kind of consider right now. So who knows what the Astros decide to do, but, I mean, you know, as Joe even told you as well, I mean, send him down, all right. Well, I mean, do you necessarily trust anybody that's down in the minor leagues right now that can come up here and get outs for you? And maybe the answer to that is no. At this moment, I mean, I know that Ethan Pecco was a guy that was working through some injuries here early on in the season, and I think has started to make his way back. But I mean, it's just really just the moral of the story is all the injuries the Astros have faced this year. And well, as soon as you get a couple of guys off the IL, now you add another one back on there. And of course, before the game, you had Yiner Diaz getting scratched with now what Joe just termed as an oblique issue. And Cesar Salazar brought back up with Shea Whitcomb going back down. So we'll see who the Astros bring back. I mean, we did mention earlier today that Zach DiCenzo was taken off of the IL and optioned down the AAA. So maybe DiCenzo would get that call. Who knows? We'll find that out tomorrow when, obviously, the Astros officially put Yiner Diaz on the IL with the oblique issue. But heard what Joe Espada said, too. Happened during batting practice, so the hits keep on coming for the Astros when it comes to injuries, not necessarily in the hit column or the run column all the time. You'd like to have that happen a little bit more, and, well, maybe you don't find yourself 8 games below 500, because that's a good spot to be able to lead us in to the postgame AL West standings brought to you by Rudy's Barbecue, where the Astros, with the loss tonight, still in fourth place in the American League West at the moment, but they're now 14-22 on the season, 5 games back of the first place Athletics. As the A's are 18-16, the Rangers 16-18 at the moment, 2 games back. The Mariners are 2.5 games back at 16-19 on the season, and the Angels just behind the Astros at 13-22 on the season. They are 5.5 games back and last place in the AL West. Your Astros look ahead, presented by Marshall Stevenson Elevator, has us getting ready for tomorrow. And our coverage is going to start at 6 o'clock with Astros on deck, as Matt Thomas going to be on here to get you ready for the second game of this series over at Daikin Park. Peter Lambert, 1-2 with a 3.52 ERA against Shohei Ohtani, 2-1 with a, are you ready for this ERA? 0.60. GPA, that's not great. ERA, oh, that's fantastic. So that's what the Astros have in front of them tomorrow night. But as for now, that's a good chance for us to be able to head for the exits tonight. So, of course, before we do that, I want to say a special thanks to Robert Ford, Steve Sparks for their great work on the broadcast, as always. Our in-booth producer and on-site engineer is none other than the great Matt Boltz. Great guy. Huge Boltzy fan. And an even larger fan of the Miller Forrestall of Sports Talk 790. He is our network producer, and he is a man that has been putting in yeoman's work over the last few weeks, and now that the Rocket season is over, he is all Astros again. He, of course, is the Rammer Jammer, Yellow Hammer, Roll Tide, Alabama. He is Josh C. I'm Dan Matthews saying first, good night, Aunt Purse. Good night, Uncle Bob. Astros lose this one 8-3. Try to get him tomorrow night, and you can listen to it all right here on Sports Talk 790. Until then, I'm going to go get some sleep. Talk to you all bright and early, 6 a.m. on the morning drive with me and Cole Thompson, right here on your home of the Astros, Sports Talk 790.
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37: Missing last week with a hyperextended knee, he has 18 points. Victor Wembanyama of the Spurs with an NBA playoff record, 12 block shots so far in this game. Earlier, the Knicks easily won their second round opener against Philadelphia, 137-98. Jalen Brunson, 35 points. Orlando fired coach Jamal Mosley. In the NHL, 13 minutes left. Vegas is still winning its second round opener, 1-0 over the Ducks. Carolina's up 2-0 after the comeback overtime win against Philly 3-2. The Packers signed veteran quarterback Tyrod Taylor. In baseball's late game, Mariners now ahead of the Braves 5-4, top of the eighth. I'm Steve DeSager.
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12: It's one of the best sporting days we've ever had, Smith.
11: It's like my own personal sports day. The Mets won early.
12: Yep.
11: I got right into the Knicks. Right into then Knicks blowout. Then I got Carolina in overtime. Like, I'm never going to have a day like that again.
12: Well, add my White Sox shutting out the Angels and beating Soriano with a 6-0 win.
11: Well, it's a big day.
12: Look, my basketball and hockey teams aren't sniffing the playoffs, so I got to take what I got.
11: My luck is rubbing off on you. It's just rubbing right off. It's what it is. Like,
12: he's going to clip that off. You're creating chaos now.
11: Now, under 4 minutes to go in the fourth quarter, and it's suddenly the Spurs seeing this game get away from them.
10: How do you know this, though? It's not on TV.
11: Well, I've seen pictures. I've seen pictures that were posted, and there's people that are actually sending updates over Morse code. Over the internet.
10: It's like those sports updates that can't show the highlights, so they just do the stills.
12: little stick figure drawings.
11: Like that, like when they can't show boxing because boxing is pay-per-view.
12: Yeah.
11: It's just like, here was like, that was always a thing, like in the 90s, man, like when there was a pay-per-view fight and working at ESPN and it was.
10: You were around in the 90s, man.
11: 90s, man. When you couldn't show a highlight, obviously boxing, because they owned everything, and it was, and Olympics too, they couldn't show it. Sure. It was just stills. Like, here's a still, here's an action shot from the third round. Here's an action shot from the, you know, from the skiing, and it was, wow, really?
12: Guy throwing a punch, but not like you. Even then, you had editorial within editorial.
10: Yeah, you have to decide whether it hit the guy or not.
12: Yeah, I mean, did he land the blow? Did he not? I mean, we had that with the Olympics.
11: Yeah.
12: Oh, right?
11: Yeah,
12: we watched with a lot of that. It's like, boy, it'd be really great to further the promotion of your games if we could show a highlight here.
11: Instead,
12: people were almost drawing flip books and putting them up on their Twitter feeds. Here, print these out and you can recreate this goal.
11: I mean, it's like the first thing you learn in sports broadcasting is when it comes to Olympics and pay-per-view events, it's don't you dare show a highlight. Don't you dare.
12: Well, it's like Major League Baseball now. Don't you dare do it until that game's final.
11: Don't you do it. You know, and in fact, what boxing did as a bit like there was a thing where, hey, we got to be able to show a little bit of something, because boxing really was ridiculous, where it was just you got stills and then the winning boxer. So they would send you footage you could use. Like, oh, we're actually going to get footage.
12: Here's the walk into the ring, and here's them squaring up.
11: No. And then it was just like maybe like 10 seconds of them just, you know, in the middle of the third round where they were locked up and the referee had to separate. Like,
12: that's you can see it got heated here.
11: And the sports announcer says, yes, the Holyfield Tyson, this is an incredible bout. You see them just getting separated. And boy, this is crazy, because Vander Holyfield had his ear bitten off by Mike Tyson middle of this fight. It was crazy. You didn't think that would happen, but yeah, just took a big chunk right out of his ear. That happened. And then you're just seeing them sitting down, getting water. And like,
12: and you can see it all Wednesday night and the replay on HBO. Man,
11: it's always so Vander, tough.
12: You got another ear.
11: You can hear out of that one. You'll be fine. So 99-91 is the Timberwolves lead right now.
10: Allegedly.
11: Allegedly, yes. Again, if you have Peacock, you can get it. I believe you can watch, if I got it right, you can watch this game, but you can also superimpose this season of The Pit.
12: Yes.
11: If you want to watch it. Yeah, that partnership is being held right there.
12: Well, you know, the Pit's an HBO, so.
11: No, it's a partnership.
12: Oh, so
11: it's
12: a partnership now.
11: Just for this?
12: Yeah.
11: Yeah.
12: You go from Wendy.
11: Well, because you see, how many TV shows have you seen Knicks promos on? How many TV shows you're watching in the last week?
12: The last week. I've seen them on multiple shows and at the movies, man.
11: Let's get the Knicks in as many places as we can get.
12: J.R. Smith showed up.
10: There's only a week left to get him in.
11: Stop, man. We're going to the we're playing like this. We're going to the finals. Go, New York.
12: Go to the
11: finals. Go. Go. We're going to roll our way to the finals, Smokey. So 99-91.
12: They are the favorites coming into even before today's results.
11: I told you, man. I mean it, man.
12: They were plus 140.
11: I'm telling you, man. Knicks.
12: Celtics losing. Huge.
11: Knicks Thunder. That could be the finals.
12: Celtics choking things away.
10: Now, Mike went straight to the bets there, but it was Knicks related. You just didn't say anything there?
11: Or? Yeah, because when Knicks talk, okay, that's great.
10: It's okay, though.
11: Yeah. Knicks, anything Knicks is going
12: to
11: be fine.
12: I'm trying to inform absolutely America.
11: Fine. Yeah. Performing who?
12: America.
11: America.
12: America.
11: America. Okay. All right. America. Okay. Yeah, no, the betting stuff's okay as long as it's Knicks related. Now, you mentioned the team that's getting all the headlines today with the Celtics getting eliminated from the playoffs, blowing a 3-1 lead. And wow, I got to be honest. Most other teams blowing a 3-1 lead, it would be, this is awful. Look at the choking Celtics. But instead it's, oh, hey, look, you know, Tatum came back and he wasn't healthy for that last game. And now Jaylen Brown is blaming the officials. Yeah.
12: Choking Celtics.
11: Just so sad for the Celtics.
12: Joe Mazzulla got all now deep thoughts with Jack Handy in his post game. It's like, well, I was just as, I felt just the same after we won it all.
11: There's a big lesson to be learned from all the stuff we have heard out of the Celtics the last couple of days, but specifically Jaylen Brown, who went on a Twitch stream and talked about how upset he was that the referees, he felt, had an agenda helping out Joel Embiid with fortuitous foul calls, getting him to the free throw line.
1: He's dead last in getting calls. And I was vocal about it. I got thrown out some games or et cetera. And they keep saying like this push off and this stuff like that. You know how many players do that? That is such that's the common play, a basketball play. Every player does it. So why are you targeting me? It clearly had an agenda. Like maybe because I spoke in those critical of the refs in the regular season.
12: But you know
1: how they responded. Like we going to call every. You're going to lead the playoffs in offensive fouls.
11: Was he getting email?
12: He was getting points like he was on Around the Horn.
11: You've got mail.
12: Since they canceled it, it's transferred to his Twitch.
11: It's not like when the hearts come up when people have a legal live stream going, let me see the hearts. Okay, the hearts keep going. Get them up. Get them going. Email's coming. Let me get that email. I got another email coming in. That's a spam one.
12: That's a notification for, we'll move that meeting.
11: It's asking me if I want to buy tickets to game one against the Knicks in the Eastern Conference. No, I don't want that. Okay. Now, there's been a lot of talk from Jaylen Brown today from the perspective of, hey, Jaylen Brown, yeah, if you talk to officials that have told you there's an agenda, let us know who they are. And I understand that part of it. And I get that. Okay. You know, could say, are you really telling us the truth? Are you making it up? Are you kind of stretching the truth where officials are saying, yeah, we don't like you. We're going to make the calls against you and for Joel Embiid. But what I look at it as this is what happens. And this shows you that when a team season ends, like their run ends. Like this is not just, hey, the Celtics season is over and you had an injury to Jason Tatum and you had a rough year. No, you still were great in the regular season. You finished second in the East, which is probably where you would have finished with Jason Tatum anyway. You had a 3-1 lead in the playoffs and you lost it, right? This is not on the officials. You won all year without Tatum. Yes, he missed game 7 and I get it. Then Mazzulla said, oh, he's fine. He's going to play game 7. Yeah, not so much.
12: Some big questions going on off of that again,
11: But that's the bitterness of this run being over. And when I say over, it's not just over regular season. Like this is how fast this era of the Celtics ends, because it's over for this incarnation of the Celtics. They got to the top of the mountain and they won. And now it's not good enough anymore. They're not as deep as they once were. Once you got to the playoffs, you say, hey, okay, they were a pretty dominant regular season team, but in the playoffs, they weren't getting what they needed from guys like Peyton Pritchard that had given them stuff off the bench. They're just not good enough. They're not athletic enough, and they need to really retool. They need another big that can come in and really be a difference maker.
12: Well, you just saw that. Right? I mean, when Jalen Brown's got to try to slow down a healthy Joel Embiid, you're in trouble.
11: You need a new mix, and maybe it's around Brown and Tatum. Maybe it's around Brown or Tatum. But this era of the Celtics is over. You go out in the first round like this, this is not well. Hey, Tatum will be healthy. We'll get him next year. Now, if you squeaked into the playoffs as an 8 seed and you made a run with Tatum coming back, you were still really good without him, but you were a regular season good team. You need to start over. This era of the Celtics is over. And one of the biggest things, and I'll tell you this right away, it's pretty simple, but it's true, is that, the Celtics shot a lot of threes, didn't make a lot of threes. Celtics shot horribly, right? They shot horribly. They're a bad three-point shooting team. In fact, I ask you this, of the top 10 teams that shot the most threes in the regular season, okay, most threes per game in the regular season, how many of them, and the Celtics are in that list, when it's out, they're number four team in the league, it's out the fourth most three-pointers. How many of those teams you think are still in the playoffs? Top 10 teams, most threes.
12: I'm going to guess they're all gone by the way you...
11: One team.
12: Yeah.
11: The Cavaliers.
12: Okay.
11: Cavaliers, only team that's in the top 10 of threes, which when you're not great, you have to be efficient at it. And you get outside of the top 10 into the middle of the pack, yeah, because you need to make threes to win. You can't just be a team.
12: Sure.
11: That but you look at all these middle of the pack teams that are winning now, that's where the Thunder and the Knicks and the Spurs and all these teams are. But the Celtics, they just shoot threes. They just get all three-point happy. And you saw what happens. If you don't shoot well, you're not going to volume shoot your way to an NBA championship, right? I get that the Warriors changed the game for everybody, but you don't have Steph Curry. Everybody doesn't have Steph Curry. It has a bunch of Steph Currys on their team.
12: Or that right? Thompson guy was pretty good in spots, like, I remember.
11: You need a big, you need more depth. They got exposed. And when you lose in the first round, when you blow a 3-1 lead, it doesn't matter that Joel Embiid came back. It doesn't matter you played without Jason Tatum in game 7. There need to be big changes. And this is, you can't just, if the Celtics decide they want to run it back next year, I'll be the happiest guy in the world. So I'm going to go, well, scratch the Celtics. They're not going to win. They need big, big changes. Again, maybe it's surrounding Brown and Tatum. Maybe one of them has to go to bring in what they need, because you're seeing as teams that are starting to become big title contenders, it's really not about, well, 3 stars, 4 stars. It's, hey, we have the big star, the big couple of stars, and then we go deep with our role players and guys that fill all these different roles down the way through the 3 through 7, 8 spots on the team. That's kind of how you got to build. And you could build that way if you want to, if you're the Celtics, and build around Tatum or Brown. If you move on, you can bring in a couple of those guys that you need. But this era of the Celtics, it's over, man. And I get the bitterness. I get being upset. I get all of that, but it's over.
12: Yeah, I mean, you got some good minutes and production out of Kedda, and perhaps those guys grow into roles, but you're also top heavy salary wise when you're looking at Brown, Tatum, Derek White, to where you'll make some decisions. Jaylen Brown calling it his favorite year of his career probably doesn't help things in terms of quelling any of the noise in the greater Boston area. The stuff about the officials, and he went on and he started naming all the other guys, you know, that get calls or he sees as getting more advantageous. Like a lot of calls for, hey, you need to name names. Like, just like an anonymous source, you know, well, I heard from a guy. It's like, well, you're not going to give that up. That's for the NBA to investigate. And if he wants to help lead them down the trail, perhaps you get a little bit of that. But certainly he's feeling like he was singled out for the way he plays. And there's no doubt there were plenty of contact initiated plays, forearm shivers. Sometimes he was called, oftentimes in that would be comeback in game 7. They let him play on. So it kind of cuts both ways as far as that goes. But in terms of roster management, look, the Eastern Conference isn't exactly filled with a bunch of heavyweights. I know you're feeling chesty with your 39-point win today.
11: Like I said, I'm okay being the team with the least amount of problems.
12: But that's
11: I'm
12: the okay thing, being right? That. If you're healthy and you're all through, does a healthy Tatum get you over? Maybe, maybe not. There's still a lot of questions to be asked about how information was pushed out. And unfortunately, guys, it does get back to betting lines and whatever else as well in terms of transparency, given all the ties that they have. But he's unavailable, and you'd played a massive amount of this season without him. You should have been able to navigate. Unfortunately, you had absolutely no answer for a healthy Joel Embiid. So that's priority number one going forward. Shooting 46 three-point shots a game and not really varying from that. okay, it shoots you into back into some games if you get hot. But guess what? You're back to a double-digit deficit once it goes the other way. So that's exactly what we saw with Boston in Game 7. That's what we saw throughout the series. And now we'll see what happens. But Joe Mazzulla's, his post-game commentary was one that was like, wow, I'm either really, you know, he's in a zen place and I feel like this is a pretty cool mental space to be in, or I'm worried about him. I'm not quite sure.
11: Exit about a fresca exit, Swollen Dome, the Jason Smith Show with my best friend, Mike Harmon. Yeah, no, it's over in Boston. It's also over in San Antonio. And boy, do we have a big shocker to break down for you coming up next, and what it's got to do with Luka Doncic. What? That's next. Jason and Mike, Fox Sports Radio.
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32: Well-dressed hobo.
11: A shocker in San Antonio. Despite a triple-double by Wemby, and it was...
10: Yay.
11: Points-wise, it was like a Jason Kidd triple-double.
10: How do you know it was a triple-double, though?
11: I heard. I made phone calls.
10: There were stick figures, some stills. Bigger than others. Yeah,
11: the Pony Express guy showed up at the post office, and he told me, here's what I just found out. He actually showed up with a parchment scroll, and I had to unroll it and say, oh, my goodness, get this to the king, you fool. Wemby tonight, 11 points, 15 rebounds, 12 blocks, and 5 assists.
10: One L.
11: And one L.
10: One giant L at home.
11: Because the T-Wolves pull out a 104-102 victory in Ant Edwards' return. 25 minutes, 18 points. Little rusty early on, but he looked good. He looked ready to go. And you could tell the T-Wolves had a jump. And this looks like the T-Wolves team of a couple of years ago when you thought, wow, defensively, they're just going to smother everybody on their way to the finals. And that's kind of what they did tonight. Wemby, 5 out of 17 from the floor. De'Aaron Fox, 5 out of 14. Your two guys, the guy handling the ball the most and the guy you need to get going the most, 10 for 31 from the floor, 0 for 12 from three-point range. Like, all of a sudden, the T-Wolves have gotten really scary in a very short amount of time.
0: Well, if Wemby's going to be content to just hang out beyond the three-point arc during offensive sets, you're taking away, I mean, he still had a nice rebounding night, but most of it defensive. It wasn't particularly active on the offensive glass. You saw him getting pulled away from the basket, but defensively, a great job. You got a great lift in the fourth quarter. Edwards was fantastic and fresh. So, yeah, all of a sudden, that much more dangerous, and the presumptive walkover for the Spurs just got that much harder.
11: Now, I am going to say this. Now, yeah. Okay, now here's as good as it's been for the T-Wolves, right? Like I told you, what did I tell you my prediction for game
0: Pain.
11: Seven? How much I felt about the Pistons. I don't care how many points. Give me the Pistons over the Magic, right? You just knew coming out of game six, the Magic were done, and the Pistons are going to win by 50.

0: articles, and more. 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
6: 1-2. Breaking ball got him. Strike three with the overhang curve of Burrows. Gets it in order, striking out a pair.
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15: Darvish, a look at second, now delivers. And Bregman bounces it right side. Bellinger to his right, he fields. Throws to first, throws it away. Goes to the Astros dugout. Scoring is Springer. Bregman goes to second. 1-0 Astros.
16: This is what we live for, you know. We live to play this kind of game.
15: Altuve grounds it softly right side. This will get in a run as Bellinger thought about throwing home. Will take the sure out at first. Bregman scores, and the Astros have a 2-0 lead.
17: It's going to come down to the last game.
15: First pitch. And that is lined and caught by Correa. Throws the second to double off. Forsyth, inning over.
18: It's going
15: to
18: be a good fight until the end.
15: And George drills this one deep to left center field. You can kiss that one goodbye. A two-run home run for George Springer. And the Astros lead it 5-0.
18: Playing at all costs. And I mean, this is what you sign up for.
15: Astros lead 5-1. Pitch on the way. Round ball right side into the shift to his left. Altuve has it in short right, throws to first, and the Astros are 2017 World Series champions. For the first time ever, the Astros are baseball's best.
19: Well, it took them 56 seasons, but they got it done in dramatic fashion. Game 7 on the road at Dodger Stadium, and the Astros prevail.
20: Never stop, they never quit.
19: World Series champions.
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0: is the Ben Maller Show, and we've been here all night. You likely have not been here all night. Many of you tell me, hey, get up, I hear the last hour of your show. How long is your show on? It's actually here all night. Stan, you're doing the grown-up thing, trying to get the jump on the traffic. Good job by you. Hopefully it works out for you. If you have missed the bulk of the show, we had a great hour of John Sterling, the tribute to John Sterling, the Yankee play-by-play guy, passed away at the age of 87. Also, some NBA playoff conversation and random injuries in baseball, among other things. All of that will be available on the podcast. Just search Ben Maller wherever you get your podcast. It's omnipresent. 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Also, the weekend fifth hour podcast as well. 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
1: It's time now to Cite the Bite, where we play random generic sound bites, you know, inane sports and entertainment cliches spoken by so-called experts. 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
0: All right, let's do it. Here we go. Cite the Bite, the great sports radio mystery. And can you figure out who it is using your supersonic hearing? Let's go to the audio tape. Someone from sports the last 7 to 10 days. Could be a coach, a prominent media figure, a player. 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
2: Battle tested now.
0: Who is this? Let's see here. I don't think that's John. Is that John Sterling? Is that? That is not. Play it again.
3: I think it's Bruce Springsteen. Bruce
2: battle
3: Springsteen.
2: Tested now.
0: Okay. Let's see. Does anyone know the answer? Eeny, meeny, miny, moe. Let's say hello to the Pizza Papa, who's in the leadoff chair. Hello, Pizza Papa. Who is this person?
4: Good morning, Ben. That's obviously Bucky Dent.
0: Is that Bucky effing Dent? No, that is incorrect. Thank you for playing. 877-99 on Fox if you recognize that voice or you just want to play the game. Well, he's a fine Canadian lad. He's a legend. We don't talk to him often enough. We go to Windsor, Ontario, south of Detroit, the great cowboy John Brad.
5: Oh, happy Cinco de Mayo, everyone. Is that Detroit rock and roll legend Bob Seger, who will be 81 tomorrow?
0: Is that Bob Seger? Who's, no. How old are you, cowboy?
5: I'm 72. I'll be 73 July 6th.
0: Wow. And you've been calling radio shows since the 60s, right?
5: Yeah, 1965 when I was 12.
0: How about that? Way to go.
3: Wow.
0: 60 plus years at Call and Talk Radio from Cowboy John Brad. All right, call me more often, Cowboy. We love you,
5: bro. Oh, I will. I'll try to buzz in tomorrow.
0: All right. Thank you, Cowboy. Let's say hello to Coach Russell, who's in the Orlando area, our favorite coach. Coach Russell, who is, by the way, we need a clue. What's the clue, Coop?
6: He went undrafted, so started his professional career in the IBA, the International Basketball Association.
0: Okay. It must be a baseball player then. Do you know who it is, Coach Russell?
7: I'm going to go with Kent Cunningham, but I know he was best. That was my guess.
0: All right. I like that you knew you were wrong, but you still went with it. I respect that. Many people do that. Thank you. All right. There's Coach Russell. Let's go to play it again, Lorraine. Play it again.
2: Battle tested now.
0: All right. Jeff is in Boston. Jeff, you're my caller number 4, Jeff.
8: Hey, what's up, Ben?
0: Hi.
8: That's got to be former Red Sox outfielder Troy O'Leary.
0: Oh, Troy O'Leary, man. He had a sweet swing, but wasn't very good. Yeah. All right.
8: No, he wasn't.
0: No. All right. Thank you, Mark. I like the name, though. All right. Another clue, Coop. What do we got here?
6: He played for the Nigerian national team.
0: Oh, the Nigerian national team. Well, Bob should get that right away. He's in Minneapolis. Bob, you're my caller 5. Bring it home, Bob.
9: Is it Craig Finch?
0: No. But thank you for playing. We have a nice parting gift here. We'll give you a little dial tone there. Let's see. Play it again, Lorraine. Play it again.
2: Battle tested
0: now. Last one. We'll go to Mark on the north end. Mark, who is it, Mark?
10: Is it Tyrese
0: Maxey? No. Who is it called?
6: Ime Udoka.
0: Ime Udoka. Oh, come on. The old Celtic.
11: When I was in Iraq, our convoy was hit. It was bad. After I came home, I could still hear booms and see tracer fire. Makes it hard to be a good mom.
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3: The Knicks dominated their second round opener against Philadelphia, 137-98, 35 points for Jalen Brunson. Minnesota was a winner at San Antonio, 104-102, despite 12 block shots from Victor Wembanyama, a playoff record. Anthony Edwards did return from missing last week's games with a hyperextended knee. Edwards with 18 points off the bench. Orlando fired coach Jamal Mosley. The Pistons gave coach J.B. Bickerstaff a contract extension. In the NHL playoffs, Carolina's up 2-0 after a comeback overtime win against the Flyers 3-2. Vegas won its second round opener 3-1 against Anaheim. The Packers signed veteran quarterback Tyrod Taylor. The Yankees sent Baltimore to a fifth straight loss, 12-1. Aaron Judge his 14th homer. Former Yankees announcer John Sterling died at the age of 87. Victories for Seattle and San Francisco. I'm Steve DeSager.
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9: 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Overcast skies for your Tuesday. A slight chance at showers. Highs today 85.
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0: Fox Sports Radio. LeVar Arrington, Brady Quinn, Jonas Knox with you here. Coming up top of next hour, a little over 10 minutes from now, we're going to talk about some impatience in the National Football League. That'll be yours right here on FSR. What movie is this that Robert De Niro's boxing Sylvester Stallone? Because there's no way De Niro's that jacked. There's no way.
1: He is.
0: No way. No way. This is clearly not him.
1: Saying he's jacked.
0: There's just
1: that's
0: no
1: pretty
0: way.
1: Interesting. I mean, look like Joe Paterno out there.
0: Doesn't make any sense. Grudge match? Come on, man.
1: Rest easy, Doc.
0: Stallone would,
1: by the way,
0: whoop that ass. Oh yeah, your team
1: lost a great one yesterday, man. Dr. Sebastian Nelly has been our team doctor for many years. So rest easy, my guy.
0: Yeah. Thoughts and prayers. Yeah.
1: Great man.
0: Before we get to another edition of In Case You Missed It, which will feature some Penn State tidbits in it, I want to let you know you can check out our YouTube channel for the show. Just search 2 Pros FSR within YouTube. Again, that's 2 Pros FSR. 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And after you're done that, tap the thumbs up icon. Comment away whether you agree, whether you disagree. Just let us know what you think there on YouTube. 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
2: Sometimes you can't get to everything in the world of sports or entertainment. Good thing the guys are here to bring you In Case You Missed It.
0: Well, in case you missed this, and this is more for the people listening, because this was sent over by one Braden T. Quinn yesterday. Congratulations are in order to another Penn State alum, Big Dom.
1: Big Dom. And promotion, huh?
0: Gets an extension from the Philadelphia Eagles. And according to Jeff McClain, it's him who signed a contract extension. It's also assistant GM John Ferrari, who also has agreed to terms on a new deal.
1: Congrats.
0: Ferrari hired by the Eagles in 2016. He became an assistant GM in 2022. Big Dom joined the Eagles in 1999. So that was straight out of Penn State.
1: Straight out of Penn State.
0: Senior advisor of the general manager, chief security officer, and the director of game day coaching operations.
1: That's a lot of responsibilities.
3: Yeah. I love that for Big Dom.
0: So he literally walked right out of Penn State, went straight to the Eagles, and he's been there ever since.
3: Hell yeah, Big Dom.
1: Good for him.
3: Doing good, man.
1: I saw him not too long ago. He's just cool dude, man. Always was a cool dude.
3: What'd you say to him?
1: How you been? How's everything?
0: Now, does he know that you mentioned the number of shirts that he wears?
1: I wasn't trying to like insult him or anything. It was just that was a style though.
3: Yeah, that was a style.
1: Not that many.
0: The white undershirt.
3: Whoa, that was a thing.
1: That was his style.
3: Let us speak for our man, our people.
1: All right. Oh God.
0: The white undershirt was a thing.
3: It was.
0: Yeah.
3: And not only the white, but like multiple shirts. Yeah. And also,
1: how many multiple shirts, Brady Quinn?
0: At least two.
1: Okay.
3: There was a time when people would stack polos underneath polos.
1: I know that.
0: I remember that.
1: I remember that.
3: Yeah.
1: Not 10.
3: You'd wear multiple polos.
1: Y'all never went beyond two.
0: And then if you
1: three.
0: Really wanted to douche it up, you'd wear like a shell necklace, like real tight shell necklace.
3: Oh, the super shell.
1: I'm telling you, Dom had like 10 t-shirts on. 10.
3: She can't even deny it.
1: He was already super big. He was already big. But that was his style with some Tims.
3: Exactly.
0: Every sports season is built on preparation, studying the trends, making necessary adjustments to reach the ultimate goal. 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
6: Got a brand new wreck report at 290, the Northwest Freeway westbound after Pinemont. It's already causing delays stretching back to Bengal. 45, the North Freeway southbound between Airline and Cross Timbers. That's where you've got the road construction in the right lane. Only about a 4 or 5 minute delay from Parker and the Katy Freeway eastbound after Washington Avenue. They were trying to get that wreck squared away. I'm Michael Scott, the Ability Tree Experts Traffic Center.
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23: Hit, breaking ball, and it's lined at the middle. That's a base hit. Otani around second, and the ball gets under the glove of Cam Smith, and they're going to send Otani. He's around third base, and he'll score. Well, it's getting worse at Daikin Park. Astros are playing such good defense. in Boston and Baltimore have had a couple of miscues now.
0: Camp takes off the 0-2, swing and a miss. Cole goes down on strikes, and that is the ball game. Los Angeles Dodgers take the first game of this three-game set, defeating the Astros 8-3.
1: You ever heard the joke, aside from that, Mrs. Lincoln, how was the play?
3: I can't even be mad at last night. I mean, I can, but I'm really not. It's a bullpen game where you had one guy out of your bullpen really struggle to find his command, gave up a lot of runs. Everybody else did their job, and your offense was cold as ice.
1: And with that, we say away we go, and good morning. It is the Morning Drive with Dan and Cole, Sports Talk 790.
3: But how was the play, Mrs. Lincoln?
1: It wasn't great that night, especially at that certain theater that was named after a soon-to-be car company.
3: I thought it was going to be after a soon-to-be famous actor that'd be known for two iconic roles in the 70s and 80s, but still, we can go with that.
1: Who wished us May the 4th yesterday? Happy May the 4th?
3: No, I thought that he hated that stuff.
1: Yeah, Harrison Ford?
3: Hamill, I know, loves that stuff. I don't know if Harrison does.
1: Well, I mean, he obviously was game enough to play yesterday because he did throw out the tweet from the verified account.
3: So he did actually tweet it.
1: Yeah,
3: to people.
1: So maybe he's turning over a new leaf because, I mean, I think Harrison has been known as being a little cantankerous and cranky at times.
3: He just looks it. Like, that's the thing. He looks like he's been 85 years old since he was 63.
1: I would say that pretty much as he's gotten, like, into his later years, that he really leans into that. Like, it's almost kind of Bill Murray-esque in a way where it's like he's got a reputation and he doesn't fight it. So, I mean, of course, people kind of had their antenna raised to this in the movie Bruno when he tries to get his takeout outside. Hey, Harrison Ford, F off! As he's walking by.
3: Is this the Bruno with Sacha Baron Cohen?
1: Yeah, Baron Cohen.
3: I have yet to see that movie. Or it's the only one I've ever seen of the, like,
1: it's
3: the trilogy.
1: It's like probably like one of the only good parts in that movie. But anyway, the Astros last night.
3: So was
1: it
3: one of the only good parts of last night's game, Zach Cole hitting a solo shot?
1: I would say that it was, because on the post-game show, the 10th inning show with me, that was my play of the game. It was one of those that it was such slim pickings last night that you know who my player of the game was?
3: That was your play of the game?
1: Yeah, that was my play of the game.
3: I would have gone with the catch by Bryce.
1: I mean, it was a nice play, but
3: right now he's like the one dude who you can trust in the outfield to do something every day.
1: When you get beat 8-3, there's not a ton to choose from.
3: No.
1: So I just said, you know what? How about the guy that got called up today, and you can make him the play of the game.
3: Let me guess. Your relief pitcher of the game was also Brian Abreu for giving you three strikeouts.
1: Brian Abreu. See? Yes. So all right. So
3: little victory, Sam.
1: So you're one for one. But my player of the game in the same neighborhood.
3: Was it Kaiwei Tang?
1: It was Kaiwei Tang. Kaiwei Tang. That just shows you when you strike out 15 times that it's probably not going to be a position player in this
3: one. I would
1: one.
3: Just go Yordan until further notice if he has a multi-hit game.
1: Couple like of singles fair. Out of Yordan. And then, I mean, it's seriously, I think that Isak Paredes leads the league if this was ever a counted stat in foul ball home runs. That guy seriously just pulls the
3: hell. He probably
1: has
3: like 9 home runs at this point, but like 7 of them are fouls.
1: And that's it. That's it. But anyway, I mean, it was one of those where the second and third inning just completely unraveled on you.
3: Really, the third inning. The second, it got out of control because of the homer and then the drop ball by Zach Cole. It was really the third inning.
1: And that's it. I mean, like, where the highlight that we played right there of Cam Smith overrunning the baseball gets away from him. So that allows for Otani.
3: He almost did it twice last night, too. Like on the one of Max Muncy, he overran that and he caught it.
1: He
3: in the
1: did
3: back
1: like yeah he had to like he had to like almost like kind of like dive backwards to
3: Do
1: grab
3: you remember
1: it.
3: The play where it was, I think it was a week ago, where Christian Walker has the ball and it bounces off of first base and it stays inbound, so he slips, then he has to go grab it and then
1: didn't
3: underhand
1: he one hand it.
3: He underhanded, yeah. He one handed and then underhanded to the
1: That's
3: pitcher.
1: Right, yeah.
3: It was like that. It was like, oh, I overran this. Let me plant my leg and nearly tear my ACL. But we got the out, guys.
1: That worked. ACLs at least for now are intact, and of course, you know, you always have to when it comes to the Astros this year, say for now.
3: Because there's another injury.
1: I was going to say, because obliques are not, unfortunately. Well, at least a singular oblique is not.
3: No more Yiner Diaz, guys. You who were all bitching about him playing every single day now don't get to see him because he's going on the IL with an oblique strain.
1: I was going
3: to
1: say.
3: Heard it during batting practice. He's now done for a little while.
1: And that was one of those things, too, is because it was right before I hit the air for the On Deck show that I see he's scratched. And I'm like, how do you just find that out right now? So, yes, batting practice yesterday, taking some swings. And then all of a sudden, Doesn't feel right.
3: Is that the exact same? Because isn't that what happened to Jake Myers, too? Like, he started to hurt it during the middle of batting practice?
1: I mean, this has been an injury that has happened at least in recent years in baseball.
3: Why does this keep happening? And especially to a team that we're talking about hopefully making changes to their medical staff to where this doesn't become a thing.
1: Soft tissue injuries, man. Sometimes they make sense, and a lot of times they don't. But at least in this case, yeah, he's going through batting practice. That happens. And then they said, we've got Christian Walker here. Hey, real quick, call down the Sugar Land and get Cesar Salazar here. Shea, sorry, buddy, you're gone.
3: I mean, he was going to be gone in about what, 2 days, 3 days or so?
1: Whitcomb?
3: Yeah.
1: I mean, yeah, probably so. But, I mean, at least now with that move, so then you officially put, well, they will officially put Yiner. It's going to be interesting to see who gets the call. Is that a Zach DiCenzo? Is that where DiCenzo finally gets his chance to come up here? Although, from what I understand, too, because quietly Nick Allen has been playing rehab games.
3: So I'm wondering if Allen just get the call up?
1: If they just bring Nick Allen back, yeah.
3: I guess the question would be, is what do you need more help at the infield or the outfield? Because if you need help in the outfield, DiCenzo gives you that. If you need help in the infield, it's Nick Allen or bust.
1: Yeah. I mean, because it doesn't seem like that would be Lo Perfido, so.
3: Well, Lo Perfido still is going through.
1: I think that they would go the easiest route there, and I think that if they believe that Allen was ready, that they would bring him back. But then, I mean, the argument you can make there, though, against that is, well, you got Braden Shumake, and that guy's kind of.
3: He's not doing much, but you'll just take him.
1: No, he had a hell of a play the other day. I appreciate that out of him.
3: One play and one swing, and that's all he's been known for. Listen, I'm not.
1: A hell of a bunt.
3: I'm not. Look, you can say whatever you want. Braden Shumake and Nick Allen, if you hold two pitchers next to each other and go, which is which, you're saying they're the same pitcher.
1: They're the same pitcher.
3: Like that's what we're doing when it comes to who they are as players. It really comes down to, do you have a need for an outfield spot, which may be possible? You go to Zach DiCenzo. If you need more help in the infield, you go Nick Allen. I guess the difference here is that if you need help at first base too, guess what you would have?
1: My hunch would be that they would go Allen for now, and then once Lo Perfido is back and ready to go, then of course that's when you would go outfield for that one. But as it stands right now, I mean, it's not necessarily position players are your issue. It's your pitching.
3: What's been your issue all season long?
1: Which, I mean, and it's not even about, you know, walks or just general ineffectiveness, anything like that. Because I actually do think that over these last couple of weeks that you actually have started to see, all right, roles are starting to be defined. Some of these guys that are unproven, you're actually starting to figure out who you can count on and who you can't. It just becomes a usage thing now because, I mean, last night out of necessity. And I had people even, you know, coming at me on Twitter and saying, you know, oh, you know, it's ridiculous for Joe to keep Ryan Weiss in there. My response was, who's left? Seriously, who's left? You can't throw A.J. Blue Ball. You probably can't throw A.J. Blue Ball today.
3: You still can't throw A.J. Blue Ball today.
1: You got a couple of innings last night out of Kaiwei Tang, so then you can't go him. You threw Cody Bolton on Sunday, so he's probably out too. So help us, Peter Lambert, tonight.
3: I mean,
1: I guess
3: he's going to have to go six innings. Like, then, again, here we are once again saying whatever the ERA is, you're eating it.
1: Well, and that's what it was last night with Ryan Weiss.
3: Yeah.
1: I mean, is as much as you didn't like it, and I mean, you know, 91 pitches out of him. So, I mean, he's down at least the rest of this series. And
3: seven
1: probably
3: runs, six earned runs, four walks, and five strikeouts.
1: Probably the beginning part of the Reds series. I mean, it's where probably the shuttle between here and AAA needs to be a thing this week, and somebody who probably wouldn't otherwise deserve to be sent down is going to have to be. Because, I mean, you got to pitch somebody. You got to have somebody available to you.
3: You have to have arms. I'm sorry. Like this is where we are, is that you have to have arms. AAA, there's a cut in there, I think, that says a spot on Ryan Weiss. Can you get that dealt on up? Because I thought it was really interesting in the post game last night. You heard Joe Espada be asked about, what do we do with Ryan Weiss? What's the next course of action with Ryan Weiss? Because of, you have a guy who can't pitch the rest of the series. You just don't. And you need arms out there. You can't ask Peter Lambert to give you more than six innings. You can't ask Lance McCullers to go ahead and
1: Think that, especially with who you're facing tonight, if Peter Lambert gives you five, I think
3: if
1: that's,
3: if he gives you four at this point, it's like still a win in my opinion.
1: Well, I mean, he's at least given you five in his three starts, and then he hasn't, because he didn't get through the fifth in the last one.
3: How many did he give you in the last one?
1: I gave you, I believe, four and a third in the last one.
3: 4 1/3 in the last one. Truly, I'll find it in a minute. Don't worry. Don't worry about it. Again, we're talking about a bullpen that right now is taxed. And you had a pitch last night, Brian Wise, and just let him eat it because of you have to save everybody else for the rest of the series after you just utilized everybody in the final game against Boston. Like, I give credit where credit's due to Brian Abreu for one thing. He pitched 2 innings on Sunday, then came on out. He gave up the hit, and then he got 3 strikeouts. And I'm not saying that that makes me feel confident that Brian Abreu's gotten all the way back to being the vintage elite relief pitcher. But the fact that he pitched 2 innings the day before and still was able to have the velocity, still get 3 strikeouts, it's a win. But your bullpen is so tired at this point, you have to have somebody eat it. And the worst part is that if you do have to go get rung up by Peter Lambert early, we're going to see another lopsided score. It may not be 8-3, it may be 9-5, it may be 9-6, it may be 11-7. But it's going to happen because if somebody has to stay in there and throw pitches.
1: Oh, do you want to feel even better about where the Astros are in terms of facing a team that is, I mean, head and shoulders better than them right now? It sucks to say that the Dodgers are, but
3: they are.
1: Anybody's going to disagree. And, you know, maybe record-wise they're not the best in baseball, but they showed you last night just how good they are. Yeah, you're going up against Shohei Ohtani tonight, who has a... Are you ready for his ERA?
3: Oh, it's a 0.6 or something?
1: Yeah, 0.60.
3: The funny thing is that the worst...
1: So it's like basically he's given up one earned run his entire season.
3: The worst pitcher of the Dodgers staff... No, Dan, the worst pitcher of the Dodgers staff that you will see in the series was the guy who came in last night with a 2.86 ERA. That was your best pitch chance to get a win, and you had a bullpen game. And his ERA did go up to 3.09. Because of a double and because of a single.
1: What is
3: a solo homer?
1: What does Matt Thomas do whenever he's, you know?
3: That's
1: how I feel.
3: It's fine.
1: That's neither here nor there.
3: It's fine.
1: It's all of them.
3: Just like paying CJ Stroud. Just like, you know, having a conversation with Ime Udoka and Rafael Stone. And not having real answers. All things that we're going to talk about today.
1: Yeah, by the way.
3: It's fine.
1: The Marlins, Shohei Ohtani's last start out was the one earned run that he'd given up this entire season. And he lost, he's given up 2 earned runs. He gave up an earned run in his start against the Mets, but they were able to win that one. And the last one was the one that he lost. So
3: he loses a game. He is human at the end of the day.
1: Yeah, he went his very first start of the series, the season, the final game of the month of May, March. And went 6 innings scoreless. And ever since then, he's given up 2 earned runs over 24 innings pitched. So, good luck tonight.
3: Last luck. 3 starts, he has at least 7 strikeouts.
1: Sweet. Awesome.
3: Oh,
1: amazing.
3: He's given up 6 walks, though, in the month of April. Mm. So, you know what?
1: He's human.
3: Maybe just work some counts in your favor. Have a lot of Isak Paredes at-bats tonight. Let's do that.
1: I was going to say, Paredes, maybe even throw some Yordan in there. He's a guy that's pretty good with the zone. So, it's a lot to dissect, for sure, when it comes to the Astros. All right, Jason, see you right there. You want to join him, 713-212-5790. Again, 713-212-5790. You take the good, you take the bad when it comes to the Astros with this part of their team. And, the facts of life just hit you again last night.
3: Are you really going to go facts of life?
1: That's what I am going to do. Is we'll do it right here to start up a Tuesday. 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
11: Got a brand new wreck report at 290, the Northwest Freeway westbound after Pinemont. It's already causing delays stretching back to Bengal. 45, the North Freeway southbound between Airline and Cross Timbers. That's where you've got the road construction in the right lane. Only about a 4 or 5 minute delay from Parker and the Katy Freeway eastbound after Washington Avenue. They were trying to get that wreck squared away. I'm Michael Scott, the Ability Tree Experts Traffic Center.
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0: Talk 790. Astros losing last night 8-3 to the Dodgers to open up that series. Back at it tonight. Listen to it right here. Sports Talk 790. Matt Thomas is going to be with you for Astros on deck. Rafael Stone, Ime Udoka meet with the media yesterday to close out the 2025-26 season. Hear some of that a little bit later on. And yeah, I think that about covers it. 713-212-5790. Oh, yeah, Yiner Diaz going on the IL with an oblique injury. So the Astros, it's one of those where days since kind of deal, I guess you could do, where maybe we have a dry erase board in here and just have days since the last Astros injury, and then we could just be able to scratch off whatever number it was.
1: Days since the Astros have had fewer than four walks issued. Days since the Astros have won by more than five runs.
0: So it's a lot of dry erase boards.
1: I mean, we can just fill out the entire room.
0: Would almost have almost those basketball play boards.
1: No, like you know how people make their like home studios where they have to soundproof the walls? Mm-hmm. Just do that with whiteboards.
0: Okay.
1: Days since Astros did this.
0: Might get a little echoey in here, but I mean, at least we would have that. Because I mean, you know, for the longest time I've had the notepads on the side of the refrigerator. But in this case, we could just go the whiteboards. Just because it's easy, you know, you can be able to, whatever is the next thing to plague them, then you can just go ahead and write that in there and say
1: they're almost all going to be clean. Like, let's just be real. Day since.
0: There's going to be a lot of numbers. There's going to be a lot of numbers.
1: So you're not doing a lot of erasing. You're just adding on more.
0: The only erasing you're doing is maybe if it goes from a 4 to a 5. And then if you have to go from 5 all the way down to 0, that would be about the only way.
1: Are you a tallies person, or do you actually write out the number?
0: Write out the number.
1: See, I'm a tally dude.
0: Then you got to close the gate. You got to do all that.
1: It's very simple. Slash. Problem solved. That's 5.
0: So Yiner Diaz going to go on the IL as he wasn't officially put on it before the game. So when you brought up Cesar Salazar, you had to send somebody back down. So that's where you sent Shea Whitcomb. But, I mean, at least before the game, a little bit of good news across the board. So tonight, out in Sugar Land, you're going to get to see some variation, which, I mean, you know that you're going to see Tatsuya Imai first, so you got that. You're going to see Nate Pearson, part of it. Then you'll see Josh Hader. So maybe help is on the way.
1: Well, two of them could potentially be actually activated very soon.
0: And then
1: one of them is going to be activated soon.
0: And then this weekend, you're going to get a bullpen at Hunter Brown. It's better than not throwing a bullpen, Cole.
1: Doesn't make me feel good, though. Just, it doesn't. I wish it did, but it doesn't.
0: Well, I mean, it's just because it's not happening anytime soon.
1: And that's why.
0: Jeremy Pena is going to play a couple of games of a rehab assignment over the weekend. So my guess is it's going Seattle. To be a week later than what I thought. But yes, if I had to guess that Jeremy Pena next Monday will be here. That's why I think that they would also do the Nick Allen rejoining the team. Yeah, because, I mean, you keep Braden Shoemake here for at least for the time because there's a spot for him on the roster. And then once you activate Jeremy Pena, then you're able to be able to move off from him. So, I mean, I guess with any luck, maybe by Seattle, too, you could have Nate Pearson and Tatsuya Imai back with your team.
1: Tatsuya Imai is going to be pitching in the Seattle series, whether he likes it or not.
0: I was going to say, I mean, I think tonight it's one of those that they said, hey, we want strikes. We want 4 to 5 innings. We want all of that kind of stuff.
1: Did you read Chandler's tweet yesterday?
0: About what?
1: Tatsuya Imai.
0: No.
1: I could not help but laugh at this. Tatsuya Imai threw a bullpen session today and then caught up with both Roki Sasaki and Shohei Ohtani in the outfield. Joe Espada said they'd like to get 4 to 5 innings out of Imai tomorrow in Sugar Land. They would like him to throw strikes.
0: Yeah.
1: What are we all? Like, what do we all just love to see that? You're paying him $54 million to throw balls. I will just find the zone. Wouldn't we all just love that?
0: And it would be nice. It seems like that would be quite the job description. But, I mean, at least for last night, didn't
1: the
0: go.
1: The comment section does not disappoint either.
0: Oh, dude. I mean, I think that it's one of those that it's gone so quickly from, man, I'm really excited about this guy. He's fired up. You know, he's ready to be an Astro to pretty quickly where I think the fan base has kind of turned on him, and that sucks.
1: It's not fair. Because, again, he's only been here for 3 games.
0: Mm-hmm.
1: But there's a standard here that when you sign up to play for the Astros, you're supposed to be competitive and you're supposed to be built to go on runs towards a World Series title. That's just what you are.
0: I mean, you want a cannon shot. You want to be able to start off your career like Ozark started off their show, and not the way that, Breaking Bad started off their show.
1: What was wrong with Ozark? I mean, what's wrong with Breaking Bad?
0: Well, I mean, remember what I told you, as everybody told me, is they said that, it starts off very slow. You're not really drawing me in.
1: The Office starts off very slow. You don't really draw me in, yet people still watch that like it's religion.
0: Maybe it's Steve Carell. Steve Carell is probably the reason that I watched.
1: I guess. Just got Jason.
0: That's it. 713-212-5790. Jason, good morning.
2: Good morning, fellas. One of these days we'll be able to be positive.
1: No, we won't, but okay.
0: Jason, I'm fine, man. I mean, look.
2: You said it.
0: The sun rises. Best.
2: You said it best. Maybe hope is on the way. Cole said it best at the beginning. You know, it's just, you know, it's not. You go to a game now, and you pretty much know every game's going to be a bullpen game. That's pretty much the way it is until we start getting people back. And you know what? Our only saving grace is that we're in a bad division. That, other than that, I mean, it's just, you know, you hear the general manager say, well, we're getting close to coming back. No, buddy, just get to 500. Then we'll talk about coming back. I mean, that's just the way it is. It's like, you can no longer get mad. It's like it's becoming a laughable thing. I'm sorry. It's just the way it is. Baseball is, right now in Houston is, I mean, it's competitive, but it's not competitive as you want it to be. And until we start getting people back, I mean, this is pretty much how it is. You know, it's like, my only thing is, you know, and I know that we got reliable arms like King, and I cannot believe that Okert only went to 2/3 of an inning. That just blows my mind because he's one of the reliable arms. But, like, you know, you got to throw people in there. You know, even though you know it, the game's out of reach, you know, you still got to throw people in there you'd like to save because, like you said, Dan, you have nobody. But, I mean, I guess that's the way it is. Hey, fellas, love talking to y'all every morning. Thank y'all.
0: Yeah, Jason, I can't let you end on this, man. You know what? Because I'm going to go. This might be a dated reference for you and for most, but there was a radio host at one time named David Stein. David Stein's big thing was, tell me something good in your life. So, Jason, it's Cinco de Mayo. It's a good day. All right, the sun's going to rise. We're gonna find some sliver of happiness out there. Tell me something good in your life, Jason.
1: Let's
0: end on that one.
1: Where's the nearest happy hour, Jason?
2: Something good in my life. Okay. I'm going to go home and drink some Coronas.
0: There we go. There we go. See, Jason? The bright spots. They're always there. I appreciate it, buddy. You enjoy. Yeah. And make sure, obviously, you stay there on the couch. It's much better to do them on the couch than it is moving around.
1: Tequila's half price today.
0: I mean,
1: two for one special.
0: A lot. This is, the Mexican version of St. Patrick's Day?
1: To Americans, I guess.
0: It pretty much is. See, that's
1: people like you and me, maybe.
0: Well, I mean, that's like, I remembered when I went to St. Thomas, we had a rugby team and they got to go over to Ireland and they were there for St. Patrick's Day. So, of course, when they came back, us high schoolers who know nothing in life, we were like, oh, hey, you know, that must have been so awesome
1: celebrating a Thursday
0: to be in Dublin on St. Patrick's Day. He was like, yeah, they kind of just looked at us and we're like, yeah, it's a day.
1: It's Thursday.
0: Right.
1: Your people.
0: That's pretty much it.
1: We urbanize everything in the States. That's what we do.
0: So, yeah, it's St. Patrick's Day, Cinco de Mayo. I'm trying to think what else that we basically just look for excuses to just get blasted.
1: Right now it's because the Astros are still finding ways to lose. They are 14-22. They are fourth in the division. They have the second worst record in the American League. And they still have two more games against the Dodgers, including one with Peter Lambert on the mound.
0: See, it's just pessimism all the way around. And I'm not going to allow it to consume me, Cole. I'm not going to do it.
1: You don't have to allow it to consume you. I'm telling you what reality is. It's not pessimistic. It's reality.
0: Oh, you're a reality guy. You know what? Now you've got to be pessimistic about everything.
1: Is it wrong to say that when you got down 7-2, you realized that there was probably no shot of you coming back last night?
0: I'm not blind to what's happening. I'm just saying that, you know what? Look, life goes on. Does. You're not even to the quarter mark of the season.
1: But this is the problem. We work in sports where we're supposed to overreact to everything. which is what we're supposed to do right now. It's
0: sure.
1: bad. It's bad. Ryan Wise is a pitcher that you cannot trust to be at the major league level. You do not have a full-time starter. Dan, you had

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1: Yeah, that's a rough place to be. John in downtown, I see you right there working in. You want to join them? 713-212-5790. Again, it's 713-212-5790. So some might think that it is this guy's fault, but it's really a symptom of a larger issue over in downtown Houston right now. We'll talk about it as we continue. It is the Morning Drive with Dan and Cole, Sports Talk 790.
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3: 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Overcast skies for your Tuesday, a slight chance at showers, highs today 85.
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8: No. Have some respect, all right? For Silvio, Stevie Van Zandt,

0: Max Weinberg. I mean, the whole crew.
1: Why does that sound like a guy from The Other Guys? Weinberg sounds like a dude who'd be sitting inside
0: of
1: that room.
0: He was the drummer on Conan, I think he was.
1: Maybe.
0: Yeah, and he's part of the E Street.
1: He seems like he'd be one of the dudes who was in the room when what's his name shot Derek Jeter. He just seems like he would be in that room.
0: He's a biracial angel.
1: It's beautiful. Was it wrong, yes or no, to boo Kyle Tucker last night?
0: I'm glad you brought that up, because did talk about it a little bit on the 10th inning show, which, by the way, it is the Morning Drive with Dan and Cole, Sports Talk 790. John downtown, see you right there. Strohs do lose 8-3 last night. And yes, that was something that I did bring up. One thing that I try to stay consistent on is things that I say where I don't try to be preachy whatsoever. If you're listening to me for life advice, let me go ahead and tell you, you're listening to the wrong person.
1: Oh, thank God. I listen to you daily. I knew I was doing it wrong.
0: With Kyle Tucker last night, I get it. I understand. I don't fault people for doing it.
1: Sure.
0: Like, if you want to do it, then go ahead, because I understand that it's not necessarily about Kyle. Like, as I said last night, if they're playing the Padres right now, and Kyle Tucker comes to the plate for the Padres or the Giants or the Boston Red Sox or whoever else, I don't think that we're, you know, standing up and booing. I don't think that we're doing that. There's two teams that in our minds you cannot under any circumstance play for. If you take significant money from them.
1: I say three, but yes.
0: And this is why I think there's two now. It's here and then the other team in the Bronx.
1: So you don't go with the team up the road off 45?
0: If he was a Ranger?
1: See, because he's still a Ranger. You went and crossed the line and said, I want to go join the other team in the state.
0: Okay, you know what? I'll ride with you on that. Yeah, I think especially after 2023, for sure. Okay, so now there's three. So if you're either of those three, it's more about the colors that they're wearing much more than the player. That's what I think that most of the booing was for Kyle Tucker last night, and it's cool. I'm fine with it.
1: I am okay with it for a lot of reasons, but here's the main one, guys, and you can go ahead and be preachy all you want and say that you are on a moral high horse because of what he meant to the organization. Guys, they're down by 9 games in the division. I mean, they're down by 500 by 9 games. It is a dark and gloomy time right now to be an Astros fan.
0: And you had a lot of Dodger fans
1: and
0: in that building last night.
1: You are a part of the team that is going to continue to keep the suckitude going. So it's like, when I look at that, it's not a win in that standpoint. It just isn't.
0: That there's other issues to worry about than booing a guy, even if he comes in and gets the first run of the game knocked in on a bloop single and then adds on to the lead with a solo homer.
1: Well, think about it, dude. Like, right now, you're just trying to get back to stability, 500 baseball, reset the season. And it's like, we would love to be able to have a left-handed power-hitting bat that could play in the outfield right now. Oh, wait, that's you, and you decide to go join forces with L.A. It's just like a double whammy of a slap in the face of, we know that we should be better than this, we're not, and it pisses us off that we're seeing you wear that color.
0: Well, but
1: that's what it is.
0: I mean, here's what also adds to it, too, is for everything that you just brought up, but imagine where the Astros would have been had they just held on to him. And then, then in that case, I think that it would have been, oh, absolutely, that's fine, boo the hell out of him, because he knows. But at the same time, though, too, he's doing what's right for him, and
1: I'm not
0: he's taking
1: him
0: the money.
1: For doing it. No, I mean, like, listen, if you're put in that situation and you're trying to get the highest bag, you go to wherever you can make that possible. Like, I'm not faulting Kyle Tucker at that standpoint, but I have a general consensus rule, and it's the same thing I have with, again, a guy in Alex Bregman. It's not because of where he plays now. It's just in general. You get 1 year. You get 1 year where you are absolutely beloved by the organization for what you accomplished, and then afterwards, you're an enemy.
0: See, I'm with that. I'm with you on that too. Where when you come back, the very first time you come back, we'll do the tribute videos. We'll
1: totally
0: do
1: fine.
0: The hey, how much we loved you here. Thank you so much for all your time here. And then after that, you're just another player. You're just another opposing player. That's all you are.
1: Like when they come to town.
0: Behind the scenes, I'm sure, you know, as you're walking through the hallways, oh, hey, the security guy that I saw every day and I brought coffee to. Good to see you again. Hey, here's a cup of coffee. It's nice to be back in town.
1: Inside the cafeteria room, you know, some of the trainers.
0: Yeah.
1: It's fine.
0: Sure.
1: Like, from a fan perspective, like, perfect example. Mm-hmm. It's not because I hate this team with all my passion. But Alex Bregman played for the Red Sox. He got his tribute when he came back.
0: And he did.
1: He plays for the Cubs now. Now he's just a player.
0: Well, I mean, and in the World Baseball Classic, you kind of got the best of both worlds there, where he came back for Team USA, and you got to have Bob Ford get back to his number two, Alex Bregman.
1: It's fine. It's the one time you can let him come on back. Well, now he's number three, so you can't even say it right now.
0: Well, yeah, but I mean, for Team USA, he was number two.
1: But my point is that, like, you have 1 year where you get to be that guy.
0: Mm-hmm.
1: We all love you. We appreciate what you did.
0: Yeah.
1: There's no bad feelings, no qualms. We understand you do what's best for you. We need to look out for us. It's 2 years. Now you're just a player. In the great words of Gautier, you're just somebody I used to know.
0: That's it.
1: That's who you are. That's what it is. No fault to you. You're going to go try to win some games. Our job is to prevent you from winning a World Series. You're doing it to us. You're sitting here and telling us that, hey, we don't think that you didn't want to sign with us.
0: Mm-hmm.
1: We're going to now have to beat you to get to the World Series.
0: And that's why the Astros traded him away and seemingly worked out for the Astros, because it got Isak Paredes, Cam Smith, and also Hayden Wesneski. At least two-thirds of that have worked out pretty well for you so far.
1: I still think Wisniewski's going to turn out to be a decent number five.
0: Just want to be able to have him pitching. That's for sure.
1: 2027?
0: Mm-hmm. 713-212-5790. Maybe a little bit later on this season. It'd be nice to be able to get him back. Before we hit up Jump Around, let's get John in downtown in. Good morning, John.
2: Hi, how you doing?
0: Awesome.
2: Okay, Cole, I got one for you.
1: Fire away.
2: Here we go. Okay. The season's still young. We consider it young still, you know, and a lot of games to be played, you know, a lot of things going on, you know, but I think the time for us to start panicking is after the All-Star break. Now, after that, then you know, we got to start worrying about it. Right now, you know, I mean, four games behind, so it's not a lot of games, but if it develops a little more, let's say like 8 or 9, and you go into the All-Star break, then got to start thinking a little bit. What do you think?
0: Yeah, appreciate the call, John. I mean, I think that more than anything, what's kind of heightened the urgency and panic for some is just the way that it's looked. Like, take, for example, 2005. The Astros, as an offense, looked awful. I mean, it's just, you're looking at it and you're like, there's no more Carlos Beltran. There's no more Jeff Kent. You got a guy named Willie Taveras out in center field. You're playing guys like Morgan Insberg, Jason Lane, and Mike Lamb to be meaningful contributors for you. And because of how good your pitching was, you were able to find a way. I mean, it looked like that it was not going to be a good season for you, and all of a sudden the Astros turned out to be one of the best teams, and they rode it all the way to getting the World Series that year. I think 2024, it was, you were looking at the hitters and saying, hey, you know, if you guys would start to hit just a little bit, then this thing would turn around. Then they did. They just didn't hit enough, and you also ran into two really crucial injuries at the end when you faced the Detroit Tigers, because both Kyle Tucker and Yordan Alvarez were not healthy. The whole thing is, the pitching staff looks nothing like either of those two teams. I mean, the hitting has been fine, but I mean, like, really, how fine has it been?
1: It's been actually very fine. I'm about to tell you why. Okay. Can you tell me the lowest stat that they rank in among all 30 teams right now?
0: The lowest runners in scoring position.
1: That's the number one stat. They are outside the top 10. And then strikeouts, they are number 15.
0: Okay.
1: They are top 5 or top 6 in every other category offensively.
0: So the bats are getting it done.
1: Home runs, slugging, OPS, OPB, WRC+, stolen bases, home runs, RBIs. They're number 2 in hits behind the Atlanta Braves. I mean, you can't ask much more for the offense. I'm not saying that 3 runs should be enough to make you feel confident, but there's been so many games where you've scored 6, you scored 7, you scored 5. 5 should be enough to make you feel confident.
0: Well,
1: your bullpen and your pitching staff in general is currently the worst ERA in baseball, and they've still issued the most amount of walks, which, by the way, increased last night from 166, which is the Cincinnati Reds, who you face off against next week. You are 192 in walks. Well, there's a 30-walk differential. The reason why, John, people are panicking is because of the pitching is not going to get better. You can add back in Hunter Brown. You can add back in Tatsuya Imai. But if the walks continue to go the way that they do, if the batters continue to make base and get into scoring position, and all it takes is a bloop single to drive in 2, you lose. Pitching is not great. And all we heard about was depth. Depth, depth, depth, depth, depth. We got great depth. We got great depth. Yeah, you don't have quality, though. It's like buying day-old meat because of it's on the clearance rack. That's what it is. Mm. You can hate it all you want. You can season it and throw pepper and Worcestershire sauce and make sure you go boil it down with mustard and say, here's a slop that we're throwing your way. It's still going to taste good because it's meat. It doesn't make it any less than what it is. It's clearance meat for a reason.
0: I remember Bobby Flay on one of the cooking shows once said, you can't cook out foodborne illness. So I guess that's maybe the case here. No matter how much you boil it, no matter how much you flambe it, it's just not going to work right now.
1: Figure out a way to make the pitching work, and then I will absolutely calm down. Because the offense is fine, to a degree.
0: I got something that can calm you down.
1: Probably.
0: We jump around. Like an upset, under the knife, and tributes. All three of those coming your way right here as we close out 6 o'clock hour. It's the Morning Drive. Dan and Cole, Sports Talk 790.
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9: Got a brand new wreck report at 290, the Northwest Freeway westbound after Pinemont. It's already causing delays stretching back to Bengal. 45, the North Freeway southbound between Airline and Cross Timbers. That's where you've got the road construction in the right lane. Only about a 4 or 5 minute delay from Parker and the Katy Freeway eastbound after Washington Avenue. They were trying to get that wreck squared away. I'm Michael Scott, the Ability Tree Experts Traffic Center.
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1: 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It works.
0: I can put a bunch of soda. Hell, son, you can put whatever you want. R.I.P. Big Tom Callahan.
1: He's been dead for years.
0: And Callahan Auto Parts. Hey, you can still remember the man. It is the Morning Drive with Dan and Cole. 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Hit the jump around here in just a second.
1: Stros
0: lose last night. You damn right you do. And then his son, Tommy, saved the business. Tommy just sold 500,000 brake pads. Tommy just sold 500,000 brake pads. He saved a bunch of jobs in Sandusky, Ohio.
1: And then he went to Chicago and things went south.
0: No, actually, when he went to Chicago, it worked out. Because he cut the deal with Ray Zelensky.
1: I was more so talking about Farley.
0: Oh, yeah. we don't have to talk about that part. But yeah, Stros lose last night 8-3 to the Dodgers. Open up that series. Back at it tonight, Peter Lambert against Shohei Ohtani. Listen to it right here, Sports Talk 790. You also have Rafael Stone and Ime Udoka meeting with the media yesterday. We'll get into that a little bit in the next hour. And the association last night, a couple of really nice games, and one of them in particular going well for one and not so much another one. And with that, we jump around. Yeah, the Knicks just absolutely taking it to the Sixers last night. No problem there. I will give credit where credit's due because, you know, one of the things that at least on, you know, these airwaves, probably most of our demographic can care less about two words, Met Gala. But I will give credit where it's due. Timothy Chalamet.
1: Oh, I love him now.
0: Dude.
1: I will go pay money to go watch his
0: movies. I was going to say, you know what? Like, it's one of those, you show you're down for the cause. If I'm not mistaken, wasn't Ben Stiller at the Met Gala?
1: I have no idea.
0: Because I was going to say, like,
1: I don't pay attention to pretentious stuff that does nothing to do with my life.
0: You're smart with that. But, like, I want to say that, you know, because he portrays himself, oh, I'm the biggest Knicks fan. I'm the biggest Knicks fan.
1: Spike Lee is the biggest Knicks fan.
0: Timothy Chalamet showed you.
1: That's number two. He gets the silver medal for that one.
0: I you know what? As a matter of fact, I think that, yeah, what was it? Ben Stiller might be attending Met Gala over game one, but he won't be missing it.
1: If you're going to just be half there, just be fully at Madison Square Garden.
0: Yeah, and wife Christine Taylor, who, of course, was in Dodgeball. And then she was Marsha on The Brady Bunch.
1: The remake, wasn't she?
0: Mm-hmm. Yeah.
1: Sure, Jan.
0: But I mean, Timothy's got it now. Because, I mean, you know, yes,
1: I don't
0: for
1: even
0: years,
1: care that he's dating a Jenner. By all means. But, like, listen.
0: I was going to say, you get a pass.
1: You understood the assignment, bro. You realized that, hey, sports really matters. You had me with football takes back last year. Now you got me with basketball being more important than the Met. Hell yeah.
0: You got a pass. Dude's dude. If he's ever in Houston, I don't know if he drinks beer, but if he does, you know what? Timothy, a beer on me.
1: No, he's buying the entire stadium a beer for you. And then you can say on me, I guess.
0: And then the Timberwolves, I got to tell you, I mean.
1: I don't know what the voodoo magic they're doing up there in Minneapolis. They need some good graces.
0: It's called Anthony Edwards. That's what it's called.
1: He barely scored last night.
0: 18 points. So, I mean,
1: Julius
0: I guess you
1: Randle
0: could say
1: led the team, though.
0: I guess you could say that's barely scoring, but beat the Spurs in game one of that series. So, a nice upset in the Assoc last night.
1: Yeah, nobody was really that good for San Antonio, though. I think the highest score was Stephon Castle with 17. They shot like 28% from three.
0: So, maybe we're going to get a good series in that one.
1: Gentlemen's feet.
0: Derek Skubal, it's going to be tough for him to be able to make good on a walk year there in Detroit because, well, yesterday, and we'll get to the other part of it, too, because I heard the A-team talk about it a little bit yesterday, and when it involves this guy, I definitely want to get in on it. But Skubal, 2 to 3 months to have arthroscopic surgery for loose bodies in his left elbow, A.J. Hinch saying on Monday.
1: Am I supposed to be upset about this or excited about it?
0: I don't really think that there's much of a reaction because it's not going to change what happens with him next offseason.
1: Oh, I meant for my way too early ploy for Vegas.
0: Oh, yeah. Which, by the way,
1: I took the Tigers to win it all.
0: Chandler Rome did point this out that all three of the Cy Young finalists last year for the American League are now on the injured list.
1: Hold up, who was the... Oh, Hunter Brown.
0: Okay. And Garrett Crochet.
1: Well, I knew Crochet went
0: on
1: there.
0: Which the Astros game. Missed Crochet this weekend because of him going on the IL.
1: He was supposed to start Friday, wasn't he?
0: Mm-hmm.
1: Okay, that makes a lot of sense then.
0: And then finally, we mentioned it a little bit yesterday, but the tributes continue to pour in for legendary Yankees broadcaster John Sterling.
1: John Sterling.
0: Boy, I'll tell you what. If you haven't watched it yet, go watch Michael Kay's tribute to him.
1: And I think it's the best one out there for sure.
0: It got me. It definitely got me, especially when you hear what John was trying to hold on for.
1: You could definitely tell that there was an immense amount of respect around the baseball community because of the way that we watched as the Mets win yesterday in Colorado, and they took the call of John Sterling.
0: The Mets win, and then Michael Kay on a Judge home run, he did the John Sterling home run call.
1: What was it again? Not the Judginator. What do you call it?
0: A Judgian blast.
1: A Judgian blast.
0: All
1: that's
0: rise.
1: It.
0: All of the things that we would hear John Sterling say. So, a legend, no question about it, and definitely somebody who left quite an impact on the game. And I think that's the beauty of baseball is that baseball, especially the radio broadcasters, are really revered.
1: It's a very special community, and there's a great rapport and relationship between people who spend time together in the booth.
0: Because I mean, it's even to this day that the baseball is still the ultimate radio game. Like if you're going to be able to follow what's going on, baseball is the one that you can do it the most.
1: No, I usually will watch the game at my house and then have Robert and Steve in my ears. That's like 95% of the time I do it that way.
0: I just also more or less because I want to hear Sparky throw out "Si, Senor." It's always my favorite Sparky.
1: Yeah, but it's got to be at least a homer.
0: No, right. That's it.
1: Right,
0: that's
1: but right it. Now, I mean, guess what? There was one homer last night, Zach Holt.
0: That's it. And what it got you to was what the final score was in that one, 8-3. All right, getting into the 7 o'clock hour. Haven't had a chance yet to be able to dive into the Rafael Stone and Ime Udoka. We're going to do that now because I got to tell you, I went in with some skepticism yesterday, and I left with some optimism when it came to their answers. Exactly what led to that optimism, we'll let you hear next. Right here as we continue. It's the Morning Drive with Dan and Cole, Sports Talk 790.
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22: Cam Smith hit the go-ahead two-run single in the top of the 10th. The Astros outlast the Red Sox 3-1, taking the last two in that weekend series. The Astros open a home series with the Dodgers tonight. On the NASCAR circuit, Chase Elliott takes a checkered flag at yesterday's race at the Texas Motor Speedway. And soccer, the Dynamo, coming off Saturday's win over Colorado, are preparing for this weekend's match at LAFC. I'm Matt McCoy.
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3: 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From the Houston Metro Traffic Center.
0: Got a brand new wreck report at 290, the Northwest Freeway westbound after Pinemont. It's already causing delays stretching back to Bengal. 45, the North Freeway southbound between Airline and Cross Timbers. That's where you've got the road construction in the right lane. Only about a 4 or 5 minute delay from Parker and the Katy Freeway eastbound after Washington Avenue. They were trying to get that wreck squared away. I'm Michael Scott, the Ability Tree Experts Traffic Center.
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0: We hit you at the 7 o'clock hour here on a Tuesday. It is the Morning Drive with Dan and Cole, Sports Talk 790. Astros losing last night 8-3 to the Dodgers. Second game of the series coming up tonight, as you'll get Astros on deck coming your way 6 o'clock with Matt Thomas. Rafael Stone, Ime Udoka meeting with the media yesterday. Hear from them here in just a second. And the Texans and Harris County at least seem like they are interested in continuing a partnership. All of that and much more to be talked about today here on the show. A lot of Astros in hour one.
1: Damn.
0: Get into a little bit of Rockets here. What's the damn?
1: Do you know Marler just turned 40?
0: Yeah, our good buddy Chris Marler, who used to be with Saturday Down South and now with Louisiana Sports.
1: How the hell does he look 40?
0: He keeps himself young. There's no question about that.
1: Sorry, just like, again, you see 40 and you're like, okay, you're starting to gray a little bit. You definitely have the wrinkles under your eyes. Damn, dude looks good.
0: You know, though, I mean, it's funny because elder millennials, which, you know, I am, and so is Marler, too. I kind of feel like...
1: Exactly, he's older.
0: I kind of feel like we're the ones that have turned the tide on that. That our generation is the one that, like, 40 now is not necessarily looked at like it was in the past. Because
1: do you think you look 40?
0: I don't think so. No, I really don't. The gray hair, I do.
1: I say the gray hair makes you look 40.
0: But when I put a hat on, I don't think so.
1: I will give you that. You wear the hat, I would say you're probably about 35.
0: Yeah. So, I mean, I'll take that.
1: But you don't have the hat on. It's like, I definitely think you're 45.
0: Yeah, when I don't have the hat on, you can definitely tell. But, I mean, just think about it, though. Like, when we were younger... Where, like, you saw, so somebody posted a picture once of Hulk Hogan, and it was like when Hulk Hogan was 34 years old, he looked like he was 50.
1: Yeah, because of all the drugs that he probably took.
0: But I mean, it's just that's the thing.
1: That's why, like, don't do drugs, kids.
0: Even like go back and look at photos of, like, our grandparents.
1: Do tricks. They're for kids.
0: Like, now you see grandparents, and, like, a lot of them don't have gray hair. Like, you're just kind of like, you know, oh, hey, they could be older parents. No, they're grandparents.
1: I don't know. My dad's a grandpa. He looks like a grandpa.
0: Well, I'm sure he does now because, like, what, he's 70?
1: He's 70.
0: Yeah, so, I mean, he's at the good age to be a grandpa.
1: Yeah, I don't know. He ain't going to be around that much longer.
0: Damn, man.
1: Be honest. He has a
0: He's still working. He's still staying active.
1: He has a 7-month-old granddaughter and no other kids. Like, he's not going to be here to see them probably graduate high school.
0: Dude.
1: It's an odyssey thought process. He tells me this all the time. It's not something I haven't heard before.
0: Before I get sad, most of us get sad. Let's try
1: just
0: to
1: drink.
0: Get less.
1: It's called Cinco de Mayo for a reason.
0: Let's try to get less sad here, and that is at least looking to the future of the Rockets.
1: I don't know if that makes you less sad.
0: After the 2025-26 season comes to an end, of course, losing Friday night to the Lakers to close it out. So yesterday, Ime Udoka, Rafael Stone, meeting with the media over at Toyota Center. And we'll start first with the Rockets GM, as he started off the press conference by talking about some takeaways from the season for the Rockets.
8: I think the season was frustrating and disappointing. We expected to win more games in the regular season than we did, and I think we expected to win more games in the playoffs than we did. And I understand that we took a lot of injuries this year, and I do care about the injuries, but the expectation for winning is with the players that we have playing. So, and I think that feeling of disappointment is definitely felt everywhere in our locker room with all of our players, all of our coaches.
1: He said one thing that I 100% agree with.
0: What's that?
1: The injuries can't matter. Teams go through injuries all the time. They go through lulls of losing key players and assets of your organization that are supposed to be foundational structures, and you have to respond. When you think that you're in a win-now mode, which the Rockets did going into this year, I don't want to hear about how not having Fred and not having Steven was the reason we're a first-round exit. Nobody wants to hear that. And it's warranted to not hear that.
0: And I think that was one of a few moments yesterday, especially because, I mean, usually whenever you have a GM and a head coach, like, I think that obviously Ime got less questions because Ime is always readily available. You talk to him before games. You talk to him during shoot-arounds. You talk to him post-game. So you can really get a lot of stuff in with him. With Rafael, seemingly, I think it's only twice a year that really we get a chance to catch up with them.
1: So it's Nick Caserio.
0: It's media day, and then it's the end of the season. So, yeah, I mean, you've got a lot more questions for him. So I think that was one of many things that Rafael Stone said yesterday that I was like, you know what? Like, the fan, it would be good for the fan base to hear this from you a lot more. Like, it really would. And we'll get to another part of it later. But, like, the disappointment part, right on. That, to me, tells me that you know how your fan base feels. He knows that people thought that this season with Kevin Durant, that it was going to be a chance for you, now that you've got a proven offensive scorer, to be able to not only get past the first round, but maybe, just maybe, with some of the other moves that you've made, be able to make a push for Oklahoma City and be able to at least get to the Western Conference Finals and have a chance to be able to, you know, maybe pull off an upset and get to the NBA Finals.
1: It,
0: I know
1: that
0: that's a tall task, but I mean, I appreciate that he actually threw out the words disappointed.
1: But
0: like, I appreciate that he did that.
1: It goes further than that, though, because if you also expected to see more growth from year two to year three, I mean, year one to year two for Reed Shepard. You expect to see more continuity in the play style of Amen Thompson. You expected to see more from the overall atmosphere of what you're getting in an elite player like Alperen Şengün. You expected to see more from when it came to the consistent shooting of Jabari Smith. You expected to see more from your bench. You expected to see more from Tari Eason taking that next jump forward. And there were moments. There were certainly moments where it felt like, hey, he's really improving as with his jump shot. He is getting better at playing defense. He is getting better when it comes to creating second chance opportunities. But it was moments. It wasn't consistency.
0: I'm going to 100% push back on Reed Shepard, because a lot of what you said, I do agree with. But with Reed Shepard, he wasn't a factor whatsoever for you last year.
1: He said in the post game, I listened to the press conference, that this really was the first full year of Reed having a role.
0: Yeah, so I mean, when you go from not being able to be counted on whatsoever to become a counted on part of the team, Yeah, absolutely. I would say that's development. That's being able to take a step forward. So Reed Sheppard, 1,000% took a step forward this season. 1,000%.
1: I think it's more so the consistency factor that you're looking at. There were moments where, again, you saw the version
0: of Reed. The next thing for him to be able to get to.
1: But he's the one on the lowest part of the peck, of the pecking order. And I've been very... I think I have been very proactive.
0: I'm going to push back on that. I think that especially with where he was taken, third overall. Now, it wasn't a great draft, and I heard Matt and Ross talking about this yesterday.
1: It was a crap draft. Like, the best player went a pick later was Stephon Castle, and nobody knew what he was going to be.
0: But yeah, I mean, you know, the Hawks had the number one pick, and they got Zachary Richache, who's been okay. Alex Saar for Washington, and Washington's...
1: Who is he?
0: I mean, that's just it. And that's who is Washington just as a whole. But I mean, with Sheppard, I mean, I think that if nothing else, he's in the same category as Jabari Smith Jr. for sure. And I think this year offensively, you got a lot more out of him than you've gotten throughout Jabari Smith Jr.'s career.
1: But I have been very consistent with my take on this, where I rank Reed Sheppard is below the top three. I think that you have Amen Thompson, Jabari Smith, and Alperen Şengün held to a higher standard because they've been in playoff runs before. They've been a part of your foundation. They were supposed to be the quintessential core of this rebuild underneath Rafael Stone. And then it goes to, Reed Sheppard. And Reed's going to have a bigger role next year because let's be real. Guys, Rafael Stone's not trading Reed Sheppard. Like, I will tell you today, even with all of the blatant, we're protecting ourselves by not giving away too much information yesterday. The two names that are not going anywhere are Amen Thompson and Reed Sheppard.
0: I think that there are levels to this, and I think you throw Kevin Durant in there.
1: Yeah, but I mean, there's still a scenario to where KD is gone. I don't think it happens, but there's a scenario.
0: Oh, trust me. I saw some of the quote-unquote trade scenarios thrown out there.
1: Again, Bleacher Report is looking for stuff just to write these days.
0: Well, it's just because you put an intern in charge of it, and they're like, oh, contractually it works out. You know, trade machine. Well, you know, that's not going to work. And it was some of the ones that I saw, like, I was like...
1: you want Cam Johnson at 2020?
0: Try drinking more heavily, and then maybe you'll get to where you want to get to with that.
1: Cam Johnson and a 2031 first round pick. How's that sound?
0: What was it? Tyler Hero, and I can't even remember who the Vucevic. Other one was. I mean, what are we doing?
1: If I'm not getting Bam, I'm not making the trade.
0: I was going to say.
1: Like, if
0: I
1: mean, it's not Bam, it's not happening.
0: It starts with Bam is where it starts with that. But regardless. But, I mean, the Rockets this year, though, too. I mean, again, 52 wins in the regular season. Same result as last year, just a game less than when you got knocked out last year against Golden State. And Ime Udoka, as I mentioned, we'll hear from Rafael Stone again. But Ime Udoka talking about this team saying, yeah, we can compete with anybody.
10: Absolutely. I think, you know, we had expectations that we fell short of, you know, due to circumstances, injuries and things like that. They may have changed at some point, but when we're whole and healthy, competing is the least of anything. We feel that we can beat anybody and play at the highest level.
0: Well, and I think for the most part, they proved that this year. I mean, it was more than anything. We were talking about the games that they should be able to handle and they were having trouble in, as opposed to, I understand you didn't have SGA in it, but going on the road and beating Oklahoma City or beating the Knicks the way you did at home, like they proved that they can beat good teams. There is no problem with that. I think that more than anything, what the frustration was with this team this year is it was just the overall consistency. It would be taking a massive step forward there, but then taking two steps back by, say, going to Chicago and losing, or going to New Orleans and losing. And you know, the Philadelphia game. I mean, me and you went through this exercise a little bit yesterday.
1: We can go through it every day until the end of time.
0: But and at least until they tip off an honest basketball next year and the season gets going, and then we're starting to talk about next season. So, I mean, that's what happens. Or, I mean, even to any moves that you make this offseason in terms of trying to improve this roster, if it's something that's made that we look at and say, yeah, absolutely, you're a much better basketball team today than you were coming out of the 2026 season, then for sure.
1: Are you making changes to this staff is the big question, and to this organization?
0: That was something that was talked about, so we can get into that, and also any potential moves that the Rockets could make. So we'll hear one more from Rafael Stone. And something else, too, just because the answer was so long, didn't have a chance to get the audio, but I thought was one of Rafael Stone's best answers, and I think one of his best moments as the GM of the Rockets. Have that for you here as we continue. It's the Morning Drive with Dan and Cole, Sports Talk 790.
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0: Got a brand new wreck report at 290, the Northwest Freeway westbound after Pinemont. It's already causing delays stretching back to Bengal. 45, the North Freeway southbound between Airline and Cross Timbers. That's where you've got the road construction in the right lane. Only about a 4 or 5 minute delay from Parker and the Katy Freeway eastbound after Washington Avenue. They were trying to get that wreck squared away. I'm Michael Scott, the Ability Tree Experts Traffic Center.
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0: Morning Drive, Dan and Cole, Sports Talk 790. Astros losing last night 8-3 to the Dodgers over at Daikin Park. Back at tonight, Peter Lambert against Shohei Ohtani, mound matchup, 6 o'clock, Astros on deck right here. Yiner Diaz on the IL, at least officially will go there today with an oblique issue. And Rockets, Rafael Stone, Ime Udoka meeting with the media yesterday, and we are talking about that right now. 713-212-5790. Before we continue with it, let's get to more of Rafael Stone, as of course, whenever you have an end-of-season press conference, and the only end-of-season press conference where seemingly people care enough to stay a little bit more in the present and the past is if it's a post-championship press conference. Because at that point, yeah, you want to be able to talk about it as much as possible. And if you fell short of those goals, well, then you want to be able to talk about, okay, how do you get to those goals? But Rafael Stone being asked about potential moves made this offseason. And when it comes to outside talent, this is what he had to say.
4: You know, we'll look at everything over the offseason and look at all potential deals, but getting back to Vanessa's question, we think that the players in our locker room can win a lot of games and can be very competitive. And my firm expectation is, I mean, we have players coming back from injury, they will help us. If we bring back largely the same group, I think continuity will help us. But the single biggest thing is my expectation is that Tari, Jabari, Reed, Alfie, Amen all need to be way better basketball players next year. And I think they should be. That's on them, it's on us. But I expect that growth from them. And so I expect to be an improved team next year, regardless of our ability or willingness to bring in any outside talent.
1: Okay, so there's two ways that you can look at this. The first is that you do believe that you have yet to hit the ceiling of anyone on your squad. That means that Alpi still has a second gear, Amen still has a second gear. If you decide to bring back Tari, who is a restricted free agent, there's another level to his game. You think that there is more to add into Jabari, and that they're still progressing as young players. Or you plateau, and this is the best you got. If this is the best you got, you're contradicting yourself when you're saying that we need to be better and we can't just rely on the injuries to be able to derail our season. That you're contradicting yourself. Because this was a team that was not good enough without Fred and without Steven Adams to be able to win against a Lakers team that did not have Luka Doncic.
0: And it also, too, one of the players he mentioned was Tari Eason. There were at least two times yesterday, that and another time that he mentioned about Tari Eason, that it sounds like he's going to be back. Like, it sounds like that if the numbers work out, that they want to bring him back. And it seems like he would want to stay here, too, because he was asked, at least in a clip that we didn't have for you, about Amen Thompson and him, about being here long-term. And Rafael Stone led us to believe that, yes, both of them will be here long-term. So there is that. In terms of just with this current group, I mean, again, for all the credit that I've given Rafael Stone, I don't think, I mean, I know that I don't feel this way, and I don't think that a lot of Rockets fans feel that way, that this team currently construct, because let's just take it from the shooting perspective, from being able to actually be a somewhat good team. And what's good? 35% from three? Is that good? I mean, you tell me if I'm wrong there, and maybe even Matt Thomas could tell me if I'm wrong there. Regardless, you need to be a much better team than that. Do you really see that really improving with, say, guys like Jabari Smith Jr., Tari Eason? Like what, Jabari's all of a sudden going to become a 20-plus point a night guy?
1: Well, Jabari right now is shooting roughly around 38%.
0: Okay.
1: Do you think do you think it could be higher? Do you think he could get to 43%, 44%?
0: Let's just say he kicks it up a couple more percentage points and goes up to 40. Is that good enough?
1: Is it good enough when you have two guys that can't shoot down low? Because that's the other thing, is that you have too many of the same player. That's part of the reason why I'm saying you got to move off of one of them. Because if Amen Thompson and Alpier are in the same role, unless you believe that you're going to get Amen to start shooting 38%, 40% from the field, neither can shoot. This is who they are as players. And when you have too many of the same guys that play the exact same role on this court at the same time, you're limited. I mean, like, let's be real. You had two shooters this season that you could truly trust to a degree. And I wouldn't even go that far. I would say that there were moments that you could really trust Jabari Smith and Kevin Durant. You didn't have other shooters.
0: And I mean, and the answer that Rafael gave me when I asked about point guard, is that something that could be a priority for you this offseason? Because, I mean, it does seem like that they believe that Fred and Steven Adams will both be back ready to go next year. Of course, I mean, anything can happen in terms of, you know, being able to be fully ready to go for, say, the start of training camp and end of the season. But, I mean, at least asking about that in so many ways, why wasn't that addressed? Like, why didn't you? And I felt like Rafael Stone's answer was probably one of the best ones he had all day, where it was, we could have gone and gotten someone, and, okay, say we can get a guy that can put our offense in position, but then they're not great on the defensive end. He's like, there's plenty of those guys out there. Like, I could have absolutely done that, as opposed to trying to make it work on the aggregate. And that part didn't necessarily work for you. And we see that this year. So I do think that there will be somebody identified and brought in this offseason to be at least bench minutes. Because are you really going to have a guy miss an entire season of basketball and then come back and play him 35, 40 minutes a night?
1: No, but at the same time, if you had a point, a true point, I do believe that you would not have finished with 52 wins. You would have finished probably with 56. You would have finished with 57. You would have not blown games late in the fourth quarter. That's the problem.
0: Here's the counter argument to that, though. How does that make everybody else better shooters? Because, I mean, a lot of times it was open misses that we were seeing from this group.
1: But at the same time, it allows Amen Thompson to play a role that he's more comfortable at playing, which is not at the point. It allows Reed Sheppard, who throughout his entire career, high school, Kentucky, early stages of the NBA, he has never been a point guard.
0: And those things were talked about yesterday.
1: It allows him to end up playing the role that he's meant to be in. And when you play that role, you feel more comfortable. You get your shots off. You're starting to gain a little bit of more of a rhythm. But when you're adding in more levels to your game that you're not accustomed to playing, you're overcorrecting, you're overthinking, you're trying to do too much in that moment. And it leads to regression, and it leads to situations that eventually potentially cost you wins. So it's like, I get it. I understand. Don't just add in a point to add in a point. But when you're going in a run towards this window being open, and the window right now, according to everyone that has spoken and written on it, the window is in a complex place, because if you have the 5-year window of, we got our young core that we want to be competitive with for 8-10 years, and we got the KD window, and the KD window is the next 3 years. So we don't want to disband the core of young players, so that way we're only in it for like 2 or 3 years and then having to hit a little bit of a reset. But when you're clear as day trying to build around Kevin Durant and get to that next stage, you have to go all in. And it goes right back to the point that we had at the trade deadline of, I get it, you didn't have the funds to be able to afford the top names on the market, but if you sent a couple of second-round picks to Chicago, could you not have landed Coby White? Could that not have bettered your point guard position to where it would take minutes away from Reed, take minutes away from my men playing that spot, and then it felt like you would have probably had a legit facilitator who late in the season wouldn't have cost you games?
0: Or,
1: and then maybe you're playing Game 6 on the road in L.A., and you get a Game 7 to come back here where momentum is on your side.
0: Well,
1: because you're the 4 seed.
0: I mean, or even a guy that is not very popular with Rockets fans, but I would say that if he were with the Rockets, that he would become a popular player. Jose Alvarado. I would have loved.
1: Sure.
0: I would have loved Jose Alvarado with this team.
1: Again, I'm throwing it out there. You can't sit here and say we didn't need to add in a point guard because we didn't want to panic, when clearly not having a point guard ultimately led to the results that we saw on the court. Like, it's a fine answer. I get what Rafael's trying to say here. What I'm trying to counteract with is that you need a true point to help you win games late in the fourth quarter. Because if you didn't have a guy that could facilitate and set things up. So it led to you losing multiple games, blowing fourth quarter leads, and finishing as the 5 seed instead of higher seed. It did. Now you have to add in a point. Because if, to be fair, you brought this up, and I heard it yesterday, you got a 33-year-old Fred VanVleet coming off of an ACL injury. You cannot trust him to play the exact same amount of minutes. And let's be real, Fred's a fine shooter.
0: And it was even talked about with KD yesterday, too, that I think they would like to play him less minutes next year, too.
1: Fred's a fine shooter. Like, people like to just say Fred does a good job of setting things up. Now, Fred actually is a pretty decent shooter. Like the role that he is accustomed to playing
0: and
1: here.
0: And probably doesn't get enough credit for what he gives you on the defensive end,
1: right,
0: either.
1: He doesn't. And so, like, there's a role defined for him that I think is very poignant, and it will work, especially for an Ime-led roster. But that doesn't mean that you can just go into next season and say, we're running it back with Steven and Fred, and we're going to keep Tari, and we're going to make sure that we give a new deal out to Amen, and we're going to make Jabari be able to be better efficiently, and we're going to trust with the progress of seeing what Reed does. You have to switch some things up. You do. This is a team that showed you this past year is not.

0: is that I appreciate the candor. I appreciate the explanation. And I do understand that a lot of the things that he said yesterday are much easier to say when a season is over, as opposed to when you are in the middle of it and teams know that you're probably looking for something like a replacement for Fred VanVleet, at least in the immediate. And then the asking price for it goes up even higher because they know that you're dealing from a place of desperation. I get all of that.
1: But like what I'm saying is that you hear, okay, well, we're going to have back all the same people. We're not going to lose anybody. We're going to run it back with the crew that currently is in place. We like what we've seen from the growth of Reed and what we've seen from Amen and what we've seen from Jabari, and that we think that Tari can get to a new level. What you're doing is you're not seeming desperate to where you know the asking price to move off of a player is low. Because again, you're talking about, I think it's clear as day, you have three of the same player on the court at one time. At least one of them has got to go elsewhere. If you say that you want to move off of Alpi, or you say you want to move off of Tari, or you say that, hey, if we get some phone calls and we think it's the right price, you know, everything's on the table for Amen Thompson. The second you do that, teams are going, we can just go ahead and bait them. We can lowball them.
0: Would you say that the Texans have won the offseason?
1: No.
0: Really? I thought you were going to say yes.
1: I think they've, in the city of Houston, yes. In the grand scheme of the NFL, no.
0: Well, at least in the city of Houston, for what we're going to talk about.
1: The bar is low, so it's not that hard.
0: It seems like that it allows for talking points like this, and we'll share those with you as we continue. It's the Morning Drive with Dan and Cole, Sports Talk 790.
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3: Your News Radio 740 forecast, cloudy today with a high of 84, overcast tonight, low 75.
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0: 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Guaranteed human.
1: Ben Stiller lost his New York Knicks card. He was there last night.
2: He was?
1: At the pretentious thing that nobody gives a crap about besides people in Hollywood.
2: Which, by the way,
1: you have to pay $100,000 to go to a museum. Who does this randomly and thinks that they're connected with society?
2: They're not, but, I mean, that's another story for another time.
1: I hate the fact that athletes go to it, personally.
2: Yeah, I saw that Joe Burrow and Justin Jefferson were there, and then people thought that Sam Smith was Travis Kelce. And a huge part of that was the busting with the boys guys were joking around with
1: it.
2: To
1: be fair, I never realized how close they looked to each other.
2: And people will do what the internet usually does, and they took it seriously as to be like, oh my God, that's Travis Kelce. It's like, no, it's not him.
1: Okay, but do you think that Travis Kelce, when he retires and decides to go ahead and become a stay-at-home dad for Taylor's kids, that he's going to get the dad bod?
2: Oh, probably will.
1: Then he's going to look like Sam Smith.
2: Yeah, he probably will.
1: That's the problem, is that he's going to look like Sam Smith when he's done playing football.
2: Well,
1: I hope he doesn't look like that version of Sam.
2: I was going to say, if he were a former offensive lineman, then he wouldn't, because, you know.
1: No, they lose the win.
2: I was going to say.
1: The wide receivers gain
2: the best. See, and that's exactly it. I say that to people all the time. The people, former athlete-wise, who usually gain the most weight are skill positions. Receivers, point guards, even baseball, like guys that were center fielders and shortstops. You'll see those guys are the ones that put on the weight, because it's almost like in a reverse order with offensive linemen. They've been big their entire life. Like I talked about Chuck Smith, actually, who used to be a defensive end in the NFL, and he was a big guy, and he became very skinny after his playing career. And he said, I'd always been fat, and I wanted to know what it would be like to not be fat anymore. So I think that's what happens with that. For skill position guys, they'd always been skinny and in shape. So then they're like, you know what? I'll put on a little bit of weight. Why not?
1: Before we move on to
2: see how this is.
1: Yeah, Texans content. Before we move on to that, let's talk real fast about Rockets. I want to close with this. Who is guaranteed back next season? I'm just going to list off some names. You tell me if they're back. KD.
2: Yes.
1: I don't understand why people thought he wasn't. Amen Thompson.
2: Yes.
1: Jabari Smith.
2: Unsure.
1: I go 100% back. Mm-mm. I think 100%. Not sure that he's back, or... Mm-mm. I think he's back. I do.
2: I think that there was a little bit of playing possum. I mean, it was kind of the same deal last year, and then Kevin Durant was here.
1: Reed Shepard.
2: Yes, absolutely.
1: Yeah, mm-hmm. That's because Rafael refuses to give up on him.
2: Well, because, I mean, I think that, again, from the jump that he made from season one to season two, that you absolutely see that progress was made. You don't want to jump off that ship yet.
1: They want to add shooters, right?
2: Yeah.
1: Probably don't get rid of one of your better shooters.
2: I would say that'd probably be a good idea.
1: Tari Eason. Because remember, he's a restricted free agent, so any deal right. That's thrown out there, they can match.
2: No, I was going to say, I mean, yes, he is. I mean, at least two different occasions yesterday where you could have been able to back off of that. So it does seem like, unless they get the poison pill of just saying, we can't, which, I mean, that is a real
1: poison
2: thing.
1: Poison pill.
2: Mm. No, I mean, because that was a Rafael Stone
1: thing. Snow White, where are we going?
2: But no, but that was a Rafael Stone thing.
1: Does
2: what
1: he
2: was
1: need
2: it?
1: Prince Charming to wake him up?
2: Amir Oshik did it with him, and I'm forgetting who else he did it with, where they just gave him such an ungodly offer.
1: Is it at least apple-flavored, the poison pill?
2: That the Bulls, at least with Oshik, looked at it and said, yeah, there's no way we can match that, and there's no way we want to match that. So, see ya, man.
1: Probably Boysenberry. What about Alpi?
2: I put him in the same category as Jabari. Again, you can say what you want about running it back, but I mean, I think that if, say, for example, Giannis out there, I mean, a lot of this too, and we don't really necessarily put this on Tillman and the Fertitta family as much as we put it on Jim Crane, but I mean, the owner wants to win. The owner wants people inside his building. Giannis Antetokounmpo, along with, you know, with Kevin Durant, could do that.
1: Fred.
2: Oh, absolutely, yes.
1: And then Steven Adams.
2: Yes.
1: I don't think that they're making any big moves this offseason. Guys, I hate to be that person. I truly think that there will be one signature move, and it will be for depth purposes. I don't think that they're going after a Giannis. I don't think they're going after an Embiid. I don't think they're going after a Kawhi. I don't think that they're going to go after a Paul George. I don't think that they're going to go after some big-time name on the open market. I think that they will do the two things that I could see them doing is a sign and trade with Tari Eason, because if they can get more depth and they get some player back in return by trading away DFS contract, but they got to give a first round pick. That's the most I see them doing. I genuinely believe that they think internally they get a healthy Fred, they add in some depth at point, they get back Steven Adams, and maybe they upgrade a big from Clint Capela to somebody else, they're going to be competitive enough to be a top four seed.
2: And I know that contracts make the world work in the NBA in terms of deals, but, I mean, at least from what it sounded like with DFS is no off-season ankle surgery or anything like that, so he would be ready to go from the beginning and believe that you would actually get the player next year that you thought you were getting this year. You never got that guy, not once.
1: Again, they're going to, I think, mostly run it back with the majority of the people that they have in the building. I don't think it's going to be a very productive, massively turnaround, shock, blockbuster offseason.
2: Now, the off-ramp for that to be able to, I think, you know, make you right is that they can look at you and say, well, we didn't have Fred VanVleet. We didn't have Steven. Like, the team that we were supposed to have and was supposed to be the team that was going to be able to close the gap on Oklahoma City just never materialized. We never got to see it.
1: You can't.
2: So we want to see it before we make rash moves and move off from this.
1: You can't go into next season, though, with two guys who are older, coming off of injuries, lower body injuries, and expect them to play the same allotted amount of minutes. You can't. So this is an offseason for Rafael. I know that you just don't want to go add in a point guard to add in a point guard. Mm-hmm. I know that you just don't want to go add in a point guard because if he doesn't fit, because you need to add a facilitator. I don't want to hear that. I want depth. It doesn't work with the men. It doesn't work with Reed. And I can't trust that we're going to get the same amount of allotted minutes that go to Fred when already going into the year, you said you want to take minutes off of
2: That's Fred. What was kind of surprising about the use of Aaron Holiday this year, because, I mean, you had Aaron Holiday and it's like, all right, well, I mean, when Fred was out last year, you had him playing as the point and it worked out incredibly well for you. I guess they looked at him just with how poor they were shooting this year and said, well, we need that a lot more than we need facilitation. And, I mean, that's why Holiday was used the way that he was.
1: They are going to find a way to move off of DFS's contract. They are going to find a way to move off of Clint Capela. And they're probably going to do a sign and trade for somebody by adding in a point guard and getting better when it comes to shooting. That will be the offseason. I do not see them getting rid of Steven Adams. I do not see them getting rid of Fred. I do not see them moving off of Alpi at this point. I think it's wise to, because, again, when Alpi, Tari, and Amen basically play the same position, and one is better defensively than the other one, but none of them can really shoot consistently, and one's got to get the max deal, because eventually you got to pay Amen Thompson. He's going to want to get that max deal. Or you got to run it out this season and say, best of luck, we'll try it in 2027.
2: I think you see Amen Thompson done next offseason. Or not next offseason. I think at the end of this offseason.
1: Okay.
2: Yeah, I think that's what
1: you want to pay a max deal for a guy that can't shoot consistently?
2: I get that, but I mean, I just think that for everything else that he gives you defensively and, you know, just what he is able to give you off ball, going to the basket, they like that part of it. You would like to see the shooting improve, but I think that in their eyes, he's done enough to warrant it for sure.
1: It's going to be an off season of a lot of retention and a lot of pieces that they believe just need to get right, health-wise, mindset-wise, position-wise. And they're going to try to run it back. And they're going to say we can be probably a 60-win team next year, top four seed in the Western Conference, control our own pathway to be alongside Oklahoma City and San Antonio. That's what I think is going
2: to
1: happen.
2: Well, that's fine. But, I mean, if it's the same result again, then you can't sell that to the fan base the following year. Like, and I think that they even know that, too. So, I think, I mean, you know, for some of the points that you've brought up, I think that it probably is trending in that direction for them to do this. But I mean, I also think too that you might just be setting yourself up for the same results that you've been getting.
1: I just don't see them being proactively aggressive this offseason. And maybe it's warranted because if you look at the roster, do you think that they really need to go add in another game changer? Like Triple E, if you just look at this roster in general, do you think that there needs to be a legit game changer, a Kawhi, a Giannis to join the squad? Or that, hey, we need to add in more depth. That way we can have players actually line up in the right position.
3: We need more depth.
1: Thank you. Like, and I think that's the way that Rafael thinks. So because of that, you're not going to see any of these Giannis deals come into fruition. You're not going to hear anything about Kawhi. You're not going to hear anything about, hey, let's go trade for like a Cam Johnson from Denver. Nothing like that. I just don't. I think that you'll get better when it comes to depth at center, and you'll get better when it comes to depth at point.
2: Well, I mean, it's also, I mean, a guy like Kawhi, I don't think necessarily does it for you because, I mean, you've already got Kawhi. I mean, Kevin Durant basically does exactly what you would be getting him for. Paul George, I don't see it with him. the only one of the players that you mentioned there that would possibly be able to make people believe that this is a much better team is Giannis. That's it.
1: Because here's the funny thing. Do you want to know why I threw out Cam Johnson? Because his name is mentioned in the deal to go get KD.
2: Yeah, Bleacher Report. Yeah.
1: Go trade away KD. By the way, you're getting Cam and a 2031 first round pick. Can I also get Kobe White to then say, wow, like a million times?
2: The only thing that probably would make me even more of a believer in that is whenever you have fan sites for other teams that are talking about why a trade would work out. Oh, okay, so you mean a trade for you would work out as opposed to a trade for the other team. See, like, both sides have to be interested in a trade here. I saw somebody try to do that with Yordan Alvarez yesterday, and it was just like, that's cute. Why don't you continue watching your baseball team? We'll watch ours. We'll get into the Astros here in about 15 minutes, but I do want to get into this Texans topic because, well, something said yesterday that leads me to say, you're feeling yourself right now. We'll talk about it right here as we continue. It's the Morning Drive with Dan and Cole, Sports Talk 790.
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5: Got a brand new wreck report at 290, the Northwest Freeway westbound after Pinemont. It's already causing delays stretching back to Bengal. 45, the North Freeway southbound between Airline and Cross Timbers. That's where you've got the road construction in the right lane. Only about a 4 or 5 minute delay from Parker and the Katy Freeway eastbound after Washington Avenue. They were trying to get that wreck squared away. I'm Michael Scott, the Ability Tree Experts Traffic Center.
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0: Down. The morning drive continues now. Here's Dan and Cole.
2: It's morning drive, Dan and Cole, Sports Talk 790. Astros losing last night 8-3 to the Dodgers over at Daikin Park. Back at tonight, as you get Peter Lambert throwing against Shohei Ohtani, 6 o'clock, Astros on deck for that one. Rafael Stone, Ime Udoka, talking about the season yesterday as we had that here on Sports Talk 790. And the Texans, sounds like they're ready to play ball with Harris County. Talking about that right now here.
1: They're going after the plate and hitting a homer? They striking out, Dan?
2: I think
1: they're working a 3-2 count.
2: I think Kaimi Fairbairn's going to knock down a game-winning field goal here. Which, by the way, too.
1: What would be the terms of that in baseball? Sack fly game winner?
2: Walk-off field goal. Walk-off.
1: There's no walk-off field goal in baseball. Would be a walk-off double?
2: Walk-off
1: sack fly?
2: Walk-off three-run homer?
1: That feels weird for a kicker to have a three-run homer.
2: No, but where I was going with that is I think it was Taylor Lewan pointed this out last night, of course.
1: Along with pointing out that Travis Kelce looks like Sam Smith.
2: Well, I mean, you know, just trying to rile up the masses. That if you hit the back wall in the Canadian Football League, you
1: CFL
2: get a point.
1: Oh, the CFL is stupid. The CFL is so
2: So, yeah,
1: dumb.
2: Like I think it was Toronto, and I forget who they were playing.
1: Saskatchewan.
2: And it was 1919, and the guy clearly misses the uprights, missed it left. And
1: by
2: it hit
1: a
2: the,
1: margin.
2: And it hit the back wall. So they're like, oh, you get a point for doing that. What?
1: So it has to stay within bounds. It cannot go into the stands, apparently. But if it hits the back wall, like actually ricochets off of the back wall, and the player who is waiting in the back end, because remember, they have returners back there that can return a kick.
2: Uh-huh.
1: If it hits the back wall, it counts as a point, and that's how they won the game.
2: That is goofy. Just make the extra point.
1: Are you?
2: Then you get the point.
1: Well, actually, I think it's 2 points. So you would have won by 2 instead of winning by 1.
2: What is one of their scores called? A rouge or something like that? What?
1: Sure.
2: I remember that was, what was it? Chris Berman used to always love that. You got to watch out for those rouges.
1: All I know is that you saw a punter, yes, quite literally, a punter get drafted with the first overall pick in the Canadian football draft last week.
2: Hey, special teams, it matters. Well, it matters more than most people think. So Cal McNair and the company speaking at the Texans golf tournament yesterday.
1: Got you.
2: Well, I mean, and company, because, I mean, it was just...
1: I thought you said the company.
2: No, and company.
1: Okay.
2: And Cal McNair and Co., because you had, of course, Hannah alongside him, but then you also, at any other time, you had D'Amico Ryans, I think Nick Caserio speaking, but Cal McNair at least talking about the Texans and their partnership with Harris County. We talked with the rodeo, and or what we've talked to the rodeo about is we're going to make it work. So we'll figure out a way to make it work and have everybody a winner in this thing, i.e. sticking around right there at NRG Park. Well, soon to be Reliant Park.
1: That's not what I took it as. I took it as more so they're going to stay in Harris County. Do you want to know what's in Harris County?
2: A lot of places.
1: Toro District.
2: Ah.
1: Toro District is in Harris County. They're not moving to Montgomery County. They're not going up to the Woodlands or Conroe and saying, hey, we're going to make you drive all the way up 45 and then take the Hardy. We're not going to do that. But we're either going to get the stadium renovated the way that we want it to, or there's a reason we bought a bucket load of land out in Bridgeland to be able to have our complex.
2: I think that it's also, though, too, where you see this with a lot of teams, and the Texans are one of the outliers, where teams do want their team facilities away from the city because it's more
1: smart.
2: Or less... Hey, it's so far out there. Oh, it is? Oh, that sucks. Sorry. You know, we'll see you when we see you. Like, that's me. In a previous stop, it was always we wanted to have people on. Hey, you can come to the facility. And we're like, yeah, you mean an hour and a half away? No, thanks.
1: The problem is that people want to be able to go to Toro District. Because if you're going to make it like the Star, they want it to be in the greater Houston area, actually closer to downtown. The problem is that you're going to have to bulldoze a bucket load of things. You're going to have to go refurbish all the area that you've already bulldozed over. And then to build that district up, you're going to need to get permits and certain businesses that want to be in that location. They want to have it be in a safer spot. So that way, guess what happens? It takes longer to build. They want this done by 2029. So guess what happens? Hey, we got a bucket load of land out here. It's not being used. Let's pay for it. Let's ease it down. Let's cut away the trees and build from the ground up.
2: But I think it's also, though, too, and we can carry this over, is it's why and when these talking points are being brought up. And we'll do it right here as we continue. It's the Morning Drive with Dan and Cole. Sports Talk 790.
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17: Your News Radio 740 forecast, cloudy today with a high of 84, overcast tonight, low 75.
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2: 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The Astros lose last night, 8-3 to the Dodgers. Back at it tonight, 6 o'clock, Astros on deck. Get you ready for that one. Yiner Diaz is going to be heading to the IL. He's got an oblique issue. And also the Texans look like they are going to be staying in Harris County. And to Cole Thompson's point, maybe it's at Reliant Park. Maybe it's somewhere else, as you even threw out. Which that is the thing. They said
1: Harris County. They didn't say where in Harris
2: County. They didn't necessarily say. Although, I mean, Cal McNair didn't specify that. Mike Thoman did take it a step further. But before we get to that, I threw out the why and the when of why these things are being said. Why, of course, is obvious, because they want to have an idea of where things are going with the stadium. I mean, it is also worth noting that Bridgeland is not 100% done.
1: It's nowhere near done. I live literally about 10 minutes away from Bridgeland. They are still upgrading every single day.
2: So, I mean, that wasn't even really like a ribbon cutting. I mean, I feel like they felt like it's in a good enough spot where you're not going to have like the whole pomp and circumstance and all that, and then come back and say, yeah, hey, Bridgeland's not going to happen.
1: No, like they bought the land on time so that way before there could be any more upscale buyers from real estate investments and other people that want to be able to move their companies out there.
2: Or some home company to be able to build similar looking homes.
1: They bought the land to where even if they don't feel comfortable moving all of the stuff down there, they still have enough room to be able to profit and then sell it for margin the price.
2: Here's the most important part
1: of
2: it, too.
1: They overbought to be able to have more equity later on.
2: But here's the most important part, the win. Because you say and do things like this when you have good equity with the market, when you have the fan base on your side.
1: I'll take your word for it.
2: When your name brand is popular and you are able to, at least if you're saying, hey, we want a new stadium, that you're going to have people who are more willing to listen to you. Because for the most part, the Texans, I mean, I would say actually I don't have any reason to believe that they haven't been a good partner to the county whatsoever. I mean, it seems like that they've been willing to work with the county and have not really done much of asking for anything around here. And now that they're starting to do that, it kind of brings up these questions of, is there money to pay for it? Who pays for it? All of those different things. But Mike Thoman yesterday talking, saying the reason we feel this way is take a step back, look at Reliant Park, the attributes of it. You have 350 continuous acres of major arteries within Loop 610 and soon to be third largest city in the United States. That is pretty special. So when you think about partnership with the rodeo, we're both aligned. We'll do everything we can to make it work on that specific site because we really think that it can be transformative for the city of Houston. So it does seem like that Reliant Park is where they want to stay. Now it's just a question of exactly as you said, are you going to get the renovations done to the stadium that you want to be able to, say, be able to get another Super Bowl back here, to be able to create more revenue for you because you've got more premium seating options? Any of those things, I think, are definitely going to be continuous conversations. But it's also, I mean, again, when you do the ask, like, take it back to where I was before in Atlanta. When they asked for the new stadium, what would become Mercedes-Benz Stadium, when did they ask for it? They asked for it when they were going into the NFC Championship game. This was before they went to the Super Bowl, but at least they were a competitive organization and they were a team that looked like they were on the precipice of being able to get to that point. Where are the Texans right now? That's exactly where they are. Belief in this team is probably, at least in many years, not been as high as it is right now. And so they know, all right, hey, people believe in us. People are on our side. So if we want to ask for a new stadium, I think that usually something like this is going to get a lot of pushback from people of, I'm not paying for that. Whereas now, well, if you give me winning football, I'll pay for it.
1: Who's paying for it?
2: That's the question that continues on.
1: Because here's the thing. People have been asking for years, why do we have the Astrodome still available? Why is the Astrodome still up there? Why is the Astrodome not being torn on down so that way we can build around Reliant Park and make it bigger? Because if it costs over $30 million to demolish it, where's that money coming from? My pocket? Your pocket? Triple E's pocket? Because of we live in the greater Houston area, we live in Harris County.
2: Well, of course, now whenever you mention the Astrodome, then it's got to be followed up with it's a historical landmark.
1: No, it's because if nobody wants to pay the price to demolish it and to go ahead and clean it up. Who's paying for the stadium?
2: I mean, when it comes to that, and obviously that's a topic of conversation that it just continues to go on and on, but it's just figure out something to do with it. That's it. Just figure out something.
1: They don't want to do anything with it because they don't want to do any of the renovations because they don't want to pay for it. So they just let it sit up there and rust and decay and be a sad reminder of what used to be the greatest stadium that was ever invented at one point that now has been completely thrown to the wayside. They don't want to pay for it. They don't want to pay to demolish it. And then fans get so pissed off that they have to move to Harris County because of, oh, well, you know, we don't have room out. We have to move out to Bridgeland because we don't have room close to the stadium. Well, you have room close to the stadium. It just costs you $30 million to be able to get it back.
2: I think that if you are going to do all of these things, which now, I mean, most teams, because the trend started a few years ago of if you're going to get a new stadium, it's not just the stadium. You're building almost your own city outside of it. You're building your own controllable restaurants and bars and shops and hotels and things that you can be able to recoup that revenue. So I think that that's also something else that continues to be a topic of conversation. And I think that at least the area that they are right now, they could very easily be able to accomplish those goals.
1: My bad. Renovating the Astrodome would cost over $752 million. The demolition cost would be at $55 million.
2: All right, so
1: that's from the Houston Business Journal. You
2: renovate it to be another convention space that nobody asked for, or go ahead and just demolish it and say, hey, thanks for the memories.
1: But then if you demolish it, again, you're spending anywhere between what they say $54 to $55 million to demolish it.
2: Yeah, it's never that much.
1: Which then costs you another $20 to $30 million to be able to build up your infrastructure for Toro District.
2: It's always
1: so it's actually so it's actually probably closer to $100 million just to be able to get that land back. Or you can just pay $100 million to get brand new land and build up.
2: But at least, I mean, it's not curious to you as to why these talking points were thrown out yesterday?
1: No, not at all. Because it's either you're going to renovate the stadium or somebody is going to find a way to be able to use it as leverage the way that we learned the last time with Bud Adams to be able to get what they want. That's all it is. That's all it is. We can either move the stadium out to Bridgeland because we have the land to do so, and we will find the people who are willing to profit and help us get that stadium up and running, or we get the renovations that we want here in Houston when our deal expires in 2032, and we're going to profit. That's what it comes down to.
2: The major difference, though, between this and the other scenario you just threw out is that it just became a situation where the county with Bud Adams just said, we're done dealing with you. Like, we're not going to do this with you anymore. We already renovated the Astrodome because of you, and you don't really give us a reason to need to give you or want to give you a new stadium. So if you want that so badly, go somewhere else and then continue to have a 40-plus year grudge against the city.
1: The Texans are never leaving the city of Houston, though. The county learned from that mistake.
2: There's at least with the Texans.
1: It's Texas. It's Texas football. Texas and football go together like sweet tea on a summer day. That's what it is.
2: But again,
1: they're not losing anything.
2: The difference is that there's at least perception-wise a much better partnership also as well. Is that it's one of those that the Texans have not asked for very much. So then if they do this ask and they're doing it right now, it's kind of a little bit of, hey, we're giving you good football right now, and we're giving you potentially championship football soon enough.
1: What did you say about the Falcons? When did they ask for their new stadium?
2: They asked for it. I want to say it was like 2012 is when they started to have those conversations.
1: What happened that year?
2: They went to the NFC Championship
1: game. Where have the Texans ever been to?
2: They've never been to the AFC Championship.
1: Got to make it to that point first before you can ask for it.
2: You think that that's when the full-on ask happens, as they go to the county and they're like, hey, we just got you to the Final Four of the NFL, so, you know, we're right there.
1: We finally got over the hump of us losing in the second weekend of January. I mean, because that's what everyone is looking forward to this year, is that this is the season where you fix the offensive line, you don't have many questions when it comes to the roster, you feel really good about where you are when it comes to depth, you have most of your coaching staff back, you feel like that you've upgraded in a lot of areas for the long haul, you've made the extensions. It's now or never. If you are still going to be that team that comes up short in divisional rounds, people are going to be saying, we've hit a ceiling. This is who we are as an organization. Because there's very few things left to look at to say, what else do we need to improve upon? I mean, again, we're talking about genuinely. And this is just being completely honest, guys. The Texans, if they win against New England, are playing in the Super Bowl last season.
4: Yes, we are.
1: They are. They just are. So we're at a point now where it's clear as day, you can compete alongside the best teams in the AFC. You're viewed as one of the best teams in the AFC. If you get stopped and you find that lull and you're at a Steadfast, once again, this is who people are going to envision you as. Nothing more than a divisional round team.
2: I would even take it a step further, is that they could be the best team in the AFC next year.
1: They could. I don't think that's a hot take. I think that when you look top to bottom at where the Texans are with that defense, with the upgrades on the offensive line, with another year of C.J. Stroud, hopefully having healthy wide receivers, hopefully having a better gauge on Nick Haley's offense, they could be the best team in the AFC. They could be the second best team in the NFL. They could be all of that. Nobody's going to care if you find a way to lose in the divisional round again.
2: Do you want to actually talk about him? Because somebody had a take on him that usually I bag on, and I actually came away from it
1: saying, I'm going to bag on the take because if it was a dumb take.
2: I actually owe this guy an apology.
1: I don't, because it was a dumb take.
2: This will be fun as we'll continue. It is the Morning Drive with Dan and Cole, Sports Talk 790. Hey, you know what? After the show today, going to be going to hit up a workout. And there was a time where I looked at it and said, I got to go do it. I don't really want to do it. Now I actually want to do it. Why? Because I got more energy. I've got more motivation. And everything else is better once I started to link up with the people over at Synergenics and the Low T Center. 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
14: Got a brand new wreck report at 290, the Northwest Freeway westbound after Pinemont. It's already causing delays stretching back to Bengal. 45, the North Freeway southbound between Airline and Cross Timbers. That's where you've got the road construction in the right lane. Only about a 4 or 5 minute delay from Parker and the Katy Freeway eastbound after Washington Avenue. They were trying to get that wreck squared away. I'm Michael Scott, the Ability Tree Experts Traffic Center.
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0: Dan Matthews, Cole Thompson. 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
1: If you were in that situation, would you throw your kid off the rafters? I think it's warranted, guys. I really do. For those of you that don't know what we're talking about, there's a video
2: you're gonna have to explain.
1: Virally going around the Twitter sphere of a kid getting a foul ball in the upper deck at a Boston Red Sox game. He's the younger brother. He's getting ready to hand it to the older brother. And then he goes, You know what? No. Back to back. Let's go back. So you have dad sitting there, and on one hand, he's comforting the one son for making a giant mistake. It's okay, buddy. You didn't understand. It was your first baseball game. We'll get some popcorn and kind of chill out. Then you have him covering the other son, who's losing his mind because he's like, I'm never going to get another opportunity to catch a ball. You idiot. Why did we have two of you? I was perfect being an only child here. And my first thought was, that dad needs about 17 Coors Lights to go ahead and handle his kids at this point. He needs to go to Comerica Park.
2: Well, the part that's kind of lost in all of this is, somebody actually did a good thing and gave them the ball, unlike the moron out in Cleveland that ran over and took it from the little
1: girl.
2: We're
1: not trying to make this a happy moment. We're not trying to make this a sentimental moment, Dan.
2: So, I mean, somebody
1: kid was being dumb.
2: Somebody did the right thing, and then, look, when you're a child, you do childish things.
1: Right. So don't give the younger idiot kid the ball. Give it to the adulter kid. Give it to the growner kid. The guy who's been here before. Act like you've been here before. Young kid's never been here before. All he sees is people throwing balls.
2: Here's the thing, though, too.
1: Older kid has been here before. He gets the fact that when you get a ball, it's a prized possession.
2: What do certain kids not like doing? Sharing. So maybe the younger sibling right there realized, I'm going to have to share this with older brother.
3: Just do it back
2: and
3: on
2: just
3: the field.
2: Said, you know what? If I have to share it, then nobody gets it.
1: That's cool. I have to share this moment that I want to have of my dad with you, you little dweeb. But let's go ahead and throw you off the balcony.
2: Yeah, it's one of those. It's one of those that, you know, later on in life, you're like, hey, remember when I did that? Yeah, I'm still upset with you about it.
3: Yeah.
2: That's 100% what it is. Like when you're old enough and like you can kind of laugh about it. You're like, hey, remember when I did that? And it's just like, yeah, I'm still pretty upset with you about it.
1: No, it's full PTSD. You go back to Vietnam flashback mentality. That's what it is. And then we're going on a spree to where they call the SWAT team to get rid of you.
2: Hopefully it doesn't come to that.
1: I kind of want it to at this point. Let's create the villain arc story. And then like we see him take over the world. And it's like, why? Because my brother threw away a ball at a dumb Red Sox game.
2: Well, the Astros last night.
1: Are you proud of me now, Dad?
2: It was not even necessarily throwing things away. It was just throwing, and it gets hit a lot by the Dodgers, like 8 runs coming across the plate because you lose 8-3. Well, now you get Shohei Ohtani tonight, where it seems like there's not going to be a lot of hitting against them. And then, oh yeah, by the way, before today's game, go ahead and be ready for it. Yiner Diaz is going to go on the IL with an oblique issue. But we've been talking to Texans, and as I mentioned, maybe a little bit of an apology from me, and you don't necessarily feel this way. Far be it from me to apologize to Skip Bayless.
1: Automatically, you lost the argument.
2: Who, by the way, is going to be reunited with Stephen A. Smith on Friday. Nobody did. But
1: do you want to know why television is dying? You just found out.
3: Yeah.
2: Where it's, hey, you know, this is what people want. It's actually not. Skip Bayless has been off TV for a reason. It's because people didn't want him anymore. But he was on a show with Underdog, which I guess that's what he's doing now. And I could see Aqib Talib, and I don't know who else was with him. But talking about C.J. Stroud not getting his contract extension before Will Anderson Jr., Skip Bayless can't believe the Texans paid Will Anderson before CJ. Just paraphrasing a little bit of what he said in his 4.5-minute clip that was posted. If I were CJ, I would be offended by that. You're the franchise quarterback. And has he come down? Yes, but the offensive line last year was in shambles. He has shown me enough over his career. I really do believe that.
1: Okay. I don't push back on that part. I don't. I have said for a while, people who are overselling this offensive line like it was a work of art last season are idiots. It was terrible.
2: And I
1: the
2: think
1: fact
2: it,
1: that you didn't have a good run game.
2: And
1: it was
2: another,
1: terrible.
2: Another point that he brought up, I mean, those were both points that he did, but it's the receivers that he's throwing also.
1: Again, there were multiple times last season where your third or fourth best receiver was the only option available because Nico Collins got sidelined, Tank Dell was on the IR for the entire year, and you didn't know what you were getting from Xavier Hutchinson that day, so you went with the younger option, whether that was Jaden Higgins, Jalen Knoll, your third option most years, Dalton Schultz. He missed a game in the playoffs. It costs you. Like, I'm not putting all this on C.J. Stroud at all. I think that C.J. is still a fine top half quarterback in the NFL that spent the entire offseason working in the lab to better his body, better his mind, and better his productivity to be able to embrace what is a prove-it year to many people in 2026. Here's where you lose me. Go back to that divisional round game. Go back to what we saw. You win that game, you're going to the Super Bowl. What did Will Anderson Jr. do in that game?
2: What was it, three sacks?
1: He had three sacks. He had 19 pressures. He had four quarterback hits. And he also
3: fumbled, two strip fumbles.
1: Yeah, he had two strip fumbles. He did everything in that
3: game.
1: Anything that you could ask for, Will Anderson provided. And he got paid as the highest non-quarterback in NFL history because of it. He did everything in that game. Everything.
2: Well, again, I don't think that there's anybody around here that is going to push back on Will Anderson Jr. getting his money.
1: What did CJ do?
2: He played probably the worst. It's not probably. He did play the worst game of his career in a Texans uniform.
1: End of argument. End of argument. It's year three. It is year three. We're supposed to be able to take that next jump and finally reach the mountaintop of we're no longer a divisional round losing team. You lost because of your quarterback play was insufficient. Now, does that mean that he is going to not get paid? Absolutely. It means that he's going to. No. Does that mean he's not going to get paid? No, he'll get paid at one point. I think the Texans would be foolish to let him walk when you feel like that you have a franchise quarterback there. But I know that there is going to be more markets that are going to only expand for a guy like a Will Anderson Jr. Because if he is a top five defensive end, and nobody is going to argue that, you could probably say the only name that is guaranteed consensusly better than Will Anderson Jr. going into 2026, the only name is Myles Garrett. That's it. So everyone else, if they got paid a little bit more, that changes the asking price. For CJ, nobody's arguing that he is a competent quarterback. They're arguing, is he a top 10 quarterback? Is he a top 6 quarterback? Do you want to pay top 5 money to a top 16 quarterback right now?
2: Well, and another example, too, far be it from Skip to bring up Dak Prescott or anything regarding the Cowboys, but it does seem to fit here because the career arcs are really pretty similar. Because when Dak Prescott came in the league, what was that, 15 or 16? 16. I can't remember exactly when it was. But when he came in, I mean, it was, wow. Like, you got an absolute steal. A third-day pick for you is now going to be your franchise quarterback, and you've got a franchise running back to go along with them, along with a good offensive line and a good defense. Like, this could be fun. And then the following year, just so-so. The year after that, same deal there, where I completely forgot until it was brought up that he was franchised.
1: He was franchised twice.
2: So, I mean, at least it was the Cowboys taking that tact of, look, we believe in Dak, sure. And the Texans have said all the same things. But I think that it is also, though, too, it's like, all right, we can sink all this money. We can do all of that. But then are we necessarily going to be getting a good return on that investment? And they eventually did. And now I think you see where they are in terms of roster construction, that they're kind of hamstrung on that. Yeah. I think that Nick Caserio and the Texans right now say, hey, just hold on a minute. I get it. I understand that he's done things that would warrant us paying him for it, but how about if he gives us a really good fourth season, then we reward him for that because we say, all right, two really good, two, eh.
1: I think that, again, they are proving that they believe CJ Stroud can be the long-term answer by opting in on his fifth-year option. They're saying that we are going to keep him through 2027, guaranteed, no questions asked. You can make an offer today. Like, if I'm Nick Caserio, there is an offer I could throw out there. Hi, the exact same amount of money that we're going to pay Will Anderson Jr. on a three-year deal, we'll pay you.
2: And that was a point, too, that was brought up by somebody in this conversation.
1: Do you want to take it? Do you want that deal?
2: It's much easier to have these negotiations with an edge rusher as opposed to the quarterback.
1: No, but again, here's the deal. 3 years, $150 million. Take it or leave it. For this season. We'll give you that deal right now. Because if we understand that the quarterback is going to charge, at ESPN, CJ Bienemy did a really good job of breaking down the overall numbers on how much a salary cap usually goes towards certain players. It's about 22%. We'll give you $150 million right now for the next 3 years. So starting in 2028, you'll be signed through 2030. You'll be locked up. We're good. We got you long term. Or you could bet on yourself, prove that you're worth more money. Prove that the annual salary that we're willing to pay needs to be enhanced. The years of the contract, so not our only three-year deals that we love to give on out here, is worthy of it. And if you don't do that, well, here's the good news. That 3 years, $150 million is still sitting there for you to sign.
2: He probably takes it at that point.
1: The way I would approach it. Because if I still think that CJ Stroud is going to be the Texans' franchise quarterback. I'm not changing on that stance. I do believe that by the time we get done with the end of his fifth-year option, he will be signed. He will be here for the long haul. But I'm not going to offer a $230 million deal on a five-year contract for a guy that threw four interceptions in the divisional round. who hasn't been able to throw for 4,000 yards since his rookie season. It doesn't mean that I'm not willing to pay him. I'm actually willing to take the risk. I would much rather say, I'll hold out and then give you more money when it's warranted than give you all this money right now and we end up like the Miami Dolphins with Tua Tagovailoa.
2: These are talking points that will continue until there is some sort of decision made. I don't think there's any question about that. Ray, and I see you right there. Work you in. You want to join them, 713-212-5790. Again, 713-212-5790. Reason to believe that the Texans' investment could pay off. Talk about it right here.

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14: Good morning, Trav, Dan and Cole, Sports Talk 790. Astros lose last night 8-3 to the Dodgers to open up that series. Back at it tonight, Peter Lambert against Shohei Ohtani. Listen to it right here. Sports Talk 790, as we'll get going at 6 o'clock with Astros on deck. Yiner Diaz going to head to the IL with an oblique issue. Hurt himself yesterday in batting practice and was scratched from the lineup. And also to the Texans, saying that they believe that something will be worked out with Harris County. Exactly if that's still at Reliant Stadium or not, well, that remains to be seen. But these are just some of the things we've been talking about this morning. You want to get in, 713-212-5790 is the number to get in. You know, I mean, the other things to look at before we get Ray in here and anybody else who wants to weigh in is, of the anatomy of CJ Stroud's seasons.

0: I mean, again, like I said, I think that you saw that he was starting to get back to 2023 CJ last year before the concussion. Once he had the concussion, it threw him off. Now, I am with you on the playoffs because that can't not be talked about. I mean, it was even the playoff win that you had where you look at Pittsburgh and you say, if you were a capable offense, we're not talking about the Texans moving on to the next week. We're talking about the Texans getting beat because of some of the turnovers and some of the plays by C.J. Stroud in that game. And that was the thing. We had Aaron Wilson on at the time. This isn't, you know, about what Aaron said, but hearing people say, oh, it was windy that night. No, it's a shotgun snap. Catch the ball.
1: Okay,
0: flat out, catch the ball.
1: So let's go break down, actually, C.J. Stroud's production through his first three seasons now that he's eligible for a contract.
0: All right.
1: 28 regular season wins. That's seventh most during the span since 2023. A 54.9 QBR rating. That's 20th in the league. 10,876 passing yards. That's ninth among active quarterbacks. 25 interceptions. That's 12th fewest among quarterbacks. 62 touchdowns. That's 14th among active quarterbacks in the playoffs. He has three wins, which is more than Justin Herbert, who got paid a bucket load. He has 1,400 plus passing yards, which is fourth among active quarterbacks, and six touchdown passes. That's eighth. That's a quarterback who is worth, I would say, Dak Prescott money. The first time, not the second time. So Dak Prescott money back in 2020 was roughly around $46, $45 million.
0: So about what you said the Will Anderson Jr. deal would be.
1: That's it. Get him on a four-year contract, or better yet, I'll go a step further. Get him on a three-year deal. Nick, this actually ends up working out for you with the three-year shenanigan crap.
0: No, like, that's
1: honestly, do the three-year deal.
0: He gets his first contract extension. That's what it is. It's 3 years.
1: But a three-year deal. So get him on a three-year deal. It's about $42 to $45 million annually. Let's go with that. That puts you right about 9th to 12th in annual salary. Nobody's complaining if C.J. Stroud is the 12th highest paid quarterback in the NFL.
0: Because that's about where he is in the quarterback pecking order right now.
1: It's when you're getting $60 million to find a way to have four interceptions in the playoffs. It's when you get paid $55 million to take your team to a 10-7 record when your roster is going to have to be 13-4. That's when people lose their mind. If you give him $45 million right now, he's making less than Jalen Hurts, but more than Patrick Mahomes.
0: It's what we said. It's what we were talking about. But it's what we were talking about earlier with the Rockets, is that I think that the Rockets want to see what is it going to look like with Fred VanVleet, what is it going to look like with Steven Adams, with everybody else. Then we'll make determinations from there. The Texans' moves they've made this offseason, hey, you needed an offensive line. We've done what we can to be able to build up this offensive line. You needed a running game. Bam, we went out and we got a running back. I think receiver is somebody that, regardless of what happens with Tank Dell, you will see somebody added to this team before training camp and be somebody that
1: they
0: could be counted on
1: as
0: a third option.
1: Lewis Bond.
0: Oh, that's the guy? That's who we're going with? That's going to be the guy that he's the steal of the draft. He is the guy that nobody saw coming. Thank you, Bill O'Brien. Things that we never thought we would say ever again.
1: Okay, so let's just say that you don't get a deal done and David Mulugeta says, thanks, but no thanks. We want more money and we want more years. So you get him on $27 million for the final year of his rookie contract, which is the fifth year option.
0: I think it's fair to say that that's the risk you're running right now. Absolutely.
1: Go a step further. You franchise tag him for a year. That's roughly about $40 million. $40 million is what people are saying C.J. Stroud, if you pay him that, is warranted. So if you're willing to be, if you're able to play better than what is the current pricing of the franchise tag, then give him more money. But until you do, I will say $40 to $45 million is the much going rate that I would give to C.J. Stroud.
0: The hunch that I have right now is that he will get the extension next year, but it wouldn't surprise me if indeed it does have the Dak Prescott treatment before that. That the franchise tag is applied.
1: Then he's not getting the deal next year. He would have to get the franchise tag will be used for 2028.
0: You couldn't still do it even if you gave him the franchise tag?
1: You can still do the deal, but he's on the fifth-year option for 2027.
0: So then you just go ahead and just say, all right, the money's there, and then we'll do it again the following year.
1: We're saying, here's the deal. We are going to keep you as our franchise quarterback. You can either sign the deal in front of you, or you can continue to play the way that you think that you can get to the new level to when we give you $60 million, $70 million. But until you prove it, we're keeping you in 2028 on a franchise tag or on the deal that we're willing to sign you to.
0: 60, no. 45 to 50, yes.
1: I would, no. 40 to 45 right now is what I would be willing to pay. I think it's fair because of also you're helping out the organization. By taking $45 million, you're allowing yourself to guarantee that you can retain multiple pieces of this core to run it back the following year. Do you want to know why Kansas City has Patrick Mahomes playing on the 12th highest paid salary? It's not because he's the 12th best quarterback. It's because he'd rather give that money to help build the team, to help him get more endorsements, help him get more extra bonuses that come for being in the postseason, for helping him be able to retain talent that he knows is insurmountable, irreplaceable. All these things building around me. That's why he's making $45 million.
0: Now, Tom Brady did the same thing. I mean, there's something to be said about it. You can get the money as a quarterback. That's fine. But then it's going to be at the detriment of you, because then you got to start seeing other people leave. Because, well, you can't pay everybody. So, I mean, I think that's definitely a talking point.
1: Okay, go a step further. Go a step further. If do you think that C.J. Stroud is a quarterback you can win with or win because of?
0: I think you can win with. I'm trying to think which one's the better
1: because
0: one.
1: Because of means that you are a top five passer.
0: He's the reason that you win games. Yeah, he proved it in his rookie year. Absolutely. I think because of.
1: And since then, he has shown you that you can win with C.J. Stroud, which is why I'm willing to offer him top 12 quarterback money. Because you can win with Dak Prescott, and that is a quarterback worth top 12 quarterback money.
0: Fair argument. I don't think there's any question about that. I think also, too, it was nice to see CJ somewhat ignoring the streamer that was trying to get him. Did you see that?
1: No, I didn't.
0: It was some streaming girl.
1: What was it?
0: Yeah, she was. It looked like she was at least trying to get him into the game. And he was just like, you know, oh, yeah, hey, that's cool. And he just kind of kept it moving. And
1: it's
0: like, that's good, CJ. No, this it looked like it was like a house party, like out in like in L.A. or somewhere like that. And she's talking with them about, like, you know, you had streamers out there that had like the live stream packs that have like their own like built in Wi-Fi and everything. And, you know, she was like, yeah, you know, you see people that have that. And he was just like, oh, OK, cool.
1: So did he just lose the game?
0: No, it was short hair, CJ. So, I mean, it was this off season.
1: So he did not lose the game.
0: No. He was the one that she was trying
1: fall
0: to bring
1: for the millennial bit.
0: She was trying to bring the game to him, and he just said, no, I'm good.
1: I know you just lost the game. I know that you just lost to Triple E. All right, let's get out. You want to get the phone line real fast?
0: Yeah, we can do that. Ray in Montana. Ray, good morning.
2: Hey guys, I got maybe a stupid idea for the Texans. You can hang up and probably never talk to me again, but what about going out to moving them out to Chambers County so you can get people from Beaumont and Houston to go there and maybe rebuild the Astroworld by it? I mean, let me know what y'all think, and I'll probably, yeah. You guys have a great day.
0: I appreciate it, Ray. Look, as much as I love my dad's home area, the Golden Triangle, it's Houston's
1: team. The Golden Triangle?
0: Yeah, Beaumont, Port Arthur, and Orange.
1: That's called the Golden
0: Triangle? That's called the Golden Triangle.
1: What the hell?
0: Yeah. My dad's from Orange.
1: Did he go to West Fork or the other one?
0: No, he actually went to St. Mary's when it was still a high school.
1: What is it now?
0: Just grade school.
1: Oh, I thought you were going to say detention center.
0: No. It's just
1: Saint
0: a grade school.
1: St. Mary's detention center. He didn't
0: go to Little Cypress or West Orange.
1: Although Orange, right?
0: Yeah, I did have one of my cousins went to West Orange. One of my cousins went to Little Cypress. And then I had another cousin who went to Beaumont Kelly. I didn't like Beaumont Kelly.
1: You're
0: a bunch of jerks.
1: I dated a chick who went to West Orange.
0: Did you?
1: Yeah.
0: It's where Earl Thomas went.
1: That's cool.
0: I'm trying
1: Is
0: to
1: he psycho?
0: Earl Thomas?
1: Yeah.
0: Super Bowl champion.
1: Is he a psycho, though?
0: I don't know if he's a card-carrying psychopath like Kamari Laster is.
1: She is.
0: Oh, well, there you go. Can't win them all, Cole. What can you say? All right, let's continue the conversation. Let's get in a little bit of Astros, though, because, last night was an inconvenient truth for you. And we will talk about it right here as we continue. It's the Morning Drive with Dan and Cole, Sports Talk 790.
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4: Got a brand new wreck report at 290, the Northwest Freeway westbound after Pinemont. It's already causing delays stretching back to Bengal. 45, the North Freeway southbound between Airline and Cross Timbers. That's where you've got the road construction in the right lane. Only about a 4 or 5 minute delay from Parker and the Katy Freeway eastbound after Washington Avenue. They were trying to get that wreck squared away. I'm Michael Scott, the Ability Tree Experts Traffic Center.
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0: 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Astros lose last night 8-3 to the Dodgers. Back at it tonight, Peter Lambert against Shohei Ohtani, the mound matchup. Astros on deck coming your way 6 o'clock right here on Sports Talk 790. Yainer Diaz is going to go on the IL. He's got an oblique issue. And yesterday we heard from Rockets head coach Ime Udoka and general manager Rafael Stone. Get into that a little bit in the 9 o'clock hour. We're talking Astros right now. You want to get in on that, 713-212-5790. It's an inconvenient truth that I think we had seen coming for quite some time. And
1: that you don't have good pitching?
0: It's been building for quite some time. The pitching is not, you know, at least for the last couple of years since the last time you made it to the ALCS in 2023, been the issue for you. If anything, it's been a strength for you. It is that you just look at that lineup last night for the Dodgers compared to yours, and you're just like, you used to have this. Like you used to look at your lineup, and when the Astros would struggle, you're just like, this is the outlier. What the hell is going on
1: here? So the window's closed officially for you.
0: It's not closed, but you're not anywhere close to where the Dodgers are right now. Like, you are leaps and bounds.
1: You're not a $345 million paid roster?
0: I understand that, but it's also,
1: with all
0: too,
1: deferred money?
0: It's even the ancillary guys that are there. Because, say, for example, the guy that probably crushed you the most last night, their nine-hole hitter.
1: Oh, another nine-hole hitter.
0: What is it about nine-hole hitters in the Astros?
1: Another Seriously. One who just gets on base, and he got on base a lot
0: last night. It's just like, I mean, there was a period of time, and I think it was like 2006, where the Astros were giving up 0-2 home runs like nobody's business. And I remember that season, Milo Hamilton, where they gave up a home run on an 0-2 count, and he goes, on an 0-2 count, unacceptable, I think would be the term to use.
1: Probably. I mean, listen, he has not been elite this season, but I will give a little bit of, I will tip my cap to Bennett Sousa, because Bennett Sousa was the one guy who last night got an out against the nine-hole hitter.
0: He did do that.
1: He's the only pitcher, and he's been the only pitcher. Hey, he's going to give up a three-run blast, but you want that nine-hole hitter out, you call Bennett Sousa, baby. He's got it locked up.
0: It was Alex Freeland who was able to get after the Astros
1: last night, too.
0: He did, right there in the second inning to tie things up, and then that was pretty much when things started to come unraveled for you.
1: Is that when things started to come unraveled, or was it the third?
0: No, the second is what started it. It was the catalyst, and then the third inning is what finished it
1: off.
0: Okay,
1: if Zach Cole makes the catch, it's 2-2.
0: Right.
1: So it's 2-2. That's why I think that the third inning is where it really started to unravel. Because of, yes, it was...
0: Cam error.
1: Because it was about... The cam error is inexcusable. It just is.
0: Well, it was also, too, where it's like, I understand you got Shohei running. He's getting the third regardless right there. Just keep the ball in front of you.
1: That's not even it for me, man. What it is, it comes down to, dude, if your bat is not going to be one of the best in the lineup,
0: then I need you there.
1: You're out there for your defense. And you've made two bad errors in the last four games. He should have caught that ball when Mike Burrows was on the mound for his second out.
0: Trying to remember
1: Friday night.
0: Trying to remember what play it was.
1: It was right after the three-run homer.
0: Was that the slide, and then he was unable to bring it in? Okay.
1: Because he took a bad angle to begin on the route toward the ball.
0: Ball will slice away. I mean, I think that it's one of those that it would have been a hell of a catch to make, and the fact he didn't, I mean, and what it became,
1: he
0: understand what you're saying.
1: He went far to the right, and then eventually saw, oh, it's going to the left. Now I got
0: it. I'm just telling you from playing the outfield that especially when it's a ball off a right-handed hitter's bat that it can slice away from you, you also sometimes can get where a ball knuckles on you. Like, there are catches made to look more routine by major league outfielders, and he's done a good job of doing that. I mean, last night you almost saw one that got away from him. He's able to correct enough to come back and catch the ball.
1: But still, we're talking about bad angles and pursuits toward the ball, and it led to a run scoring yesterday. It nearly led to another double, and it led to a batter getting on base. Pursuit angles are a big deal, and when your bat is not offering the value of what you want, you need to have something that stands on out. That's been your defense. And his defense has been great this year for the most part. It has. I'm not complaining about it.
0: It was great last year because he nearly won a gold glove because of it.
1: Right. But
0: after never playing the position.
1: But if you don't have something that is standing on out, it's frustrating because of you're asking yourself, what do we need to do to see change? Again, he has been slow at the plate in the last month. He has gone back to having similar regression. Did he have that big hit on Sunday against Boston? Yeah, he did.
0: He took a step forward in the Boston series. And again, last night, I mean, I understand foul ball.
1: He got
0: ball,
1: a hit. He did get a hit last
0: but,
1: night.
0: But, foul ball doesn't really necessarily matter. I mean, you're at least seeing more confidence at the plate out of him. I do think that he will start to come back around for some of the adjustments that he's been able to make.
1: Can you just even out? Like, I mean, like, let's just be real. I don't think that anybody's asking you to be a 30 home run guy, but maybe hit 265.
0: No, I mean, I think it's worth, wanting because, I mean, he was a huge part of what you got back in the Kyle Tucker trade.
1: Slow down when it comes to the strikeouts. Get a few more walks into your repertoire. Maybe have a couple of singles that are better suited for when you're on base and steal a bag or two. I mean, like nobody's out here saying that Cam Smith has got to be a 40 home run guy. We're saying be a consistent guy to play.
0: He was kind of sold to us as being a guy that can become that.
1: I'm not asking for it in year two, though. I'm saying this year, can you get to 270? Can you get to a 270 batting average, have 25 doubles, and have a OPS over 780?
0: But it's also though too. I mean, again, you know, it's the point you brought up about what the Dodgers have financially.
1: Deferred till 2039 or whatever that is.
0: Yeah, I mean, you clearly don't have Shohei Ohtani. Freddie Freeman, one of the best hitting first basemen, one of the best hitters in the league in that lineup. Will Smith, best hitting catcher in the league, no question about that. Teoscar Hernandez, again, I mean, you just can't get past it. You had that guy here. You traded him away. You had him here. And now he's batting fourth for the Dodgers.
1: But you had him here back in 2015, 16?
0: I think it was 16 is when they
1: had
0: him.
1: It was right before you went to the World Series because you traded him to Toronto. I'm like 99.9% sure that was when he was
0: here. And I'm trying to remember who they traded him for. I'm going to have to look that up during the break. But yeah, I mean, the Astros had him here. And then
1: 2016 and then 2017, he was here for the start of the year. And then you traded him. It was for a relief pitcher. I remember that. It was for a relief pitcher right at the deadline before you got
0: voted. You traded him and Nori Aoki to the Blue Jays for Francisco Liriano.
1: That was it. Liriano was the
0: pitcher. And it was July of 2017 is when you traded him.
1: It was at
0: the
1: deadline right before you got JV. Mm. Those were the two big moves, is that you trade away those two in the outfield to go get yourself another arm that would come out of the bullpen, and then it was the shocker move right after of getting JV on August 1st.
0: Nori Aoki, the forgotten Astro.
1: See, Kaz Matsui is the one that I forget all the time.
0: No, I remember Kaz Matsui.
1: I always forget him. I remember Aoki.
0: I also remember Kaz Matsui for something else.
1: What, being a Met?
0: Well, no. It was what landed him on the IL. Look it up.
1: Do I really want to look this up?
0: Yeah, I mean, it's just not for, you know, to bring up on the air. I think most Astros fans remember what I'm talking about, but it was something that didn't sound like it was very pleasant to deal with. All right, Ronnie, see you right there, working. You want to join him, 713-212-5790. Continue the Astros conversation because, well, you lose another one, but maybe you have some returning. Talk about it right here as we start the 9 o'clock hour. It is the Morning Drive with Dan and Cole, Sports Talk 790.
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16: Your News Radio 740 forecast, cloudy today with a high of 84, overcast tonight, low 75.
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0: 9 o'clock hour here on a Tuesday. It is the Morning Drive with Dan and Cole, Sports Talk 790. Astros lose last night 8-3 to the Dodgers. Back at it tonight, Astros on deck coming your way 6 o'clock right here on Sports Talk 790. Yiner Diaz looks like he's heading to the IL with an oblique issue. Got scratched from the lineup yesterday after hurting himself during batting practice. And we'll also hear later on this hour here from Rafael Stone and Ime Udoka after they met with the media yesterday over at Toyota Center. We're talking Astros right now. Just mentioned about Yiner Diaz. Before we get to some of the good parts of it, let's work in Ronnie here on the show today. Good morning, Ronnie.
31: Good morning, guys. I was just going to ask about Yiner. I know that he's going to the list, but all the moves they made yesterday, who will be brought up to replace him on the roster, because they've already got the only two catchers that people know about except for Yannick. But I'm just curious. I mean, I was surprised to see Zach Cole get brought up ahead of Loperfido or Myers or whoever else. And it seems like all these moves they're making, they have to go outside the organization and get guys off of waivers or make my trade to get them. So who's going to be on the roster when Diaz goes down?
0: Yeah, I appreciate the call, Ronnie. I mean, we talked about it a little bit earlier. If I had to take a guess, it's Nick Allen coming back because, I mean, he's been going through rehab assignments. And every first game of the week, that's when the Astros in their game notes will put out where things are with injury issues and guys working their way back.
1: They get their HIPAA report.
0: The anti-HIPAA report.
1: How about the anti-HIPAA report?
0: As Chandler Rome terms it. But, I mean, you already touched on it with Salazar. He's here. You sent back Whitcomb for that. Again, my thought is that it's probably Nick Allen is activated off the injured list today.
1: Well, Nick Allen, according to the non-HIPAA report, played two minor league games over the weekend at AA Corpus Christi, going 2-for-7 with a double and two RBI. It's him or it's Zach DeCenzo.
0: Well, and the thought was, too, with Allen, is that he would be back in the next day or two. So,
1: Have been sending down Braden Shoemaker or DFAing him?
0: You probably, without knowing what his options are, would have been DFAing him.
1: So, are you still DFAing him and maybe bringing up him and DeCenzo?
0: No, I think that you would just, for the time being, bring him up. I think DeCenzo, I mean, remember, he missed most of last season with whatever hand issue he had, and then he missed a good chunk of the beginning part of this season. So I think that they want him.
1: All these World Baseball Classic injuries, Dan.
0: To get a little bit more seasoning down at the minor league level.
1: They're killing the sport, Dan. They're all just killing it. Matt Thomas was right.
0: But, I mean, at least for everybody else, Jeremy Pena, it looks like that he's on track to be back here ready to go when you come back and face the Mariners next Monday. I think that that's probably going to end up happening. Going to go out on a rehab assignment here probably over the weekend. And I think that probably it's just a couple of games for him. Then he meets the team back here and he's ready to go on Monday to face Seattle. So it sounds like that at least he's coming back. You got Josh Hader going to throw tonight along with Tatsuya Amai and Nate Pearson. So those guys could be getting closer.
1: One is going to be closer. One is not.
0: You'll get the next time Tatsuya Amai throws, it's going to be in an Astros uni. Like that's where right. unless tonight just goes ferociously bad for him, like he can't get out of the first inning because he can't throw strikes whatsoever.
1: You're then still bringing him up.
0: You still think no matter
1: You'll
0: what,
1: figure it out.
0: It's like, hey, you know what? If you're going to do this, well, at least, you know, we would have another arm up here. So we're paying you a lot. Why don't you go ahead and do it up here?
1: Get your Whataburger on the road up here. Come, welcome back to the club, buddy.
0: I mean,
1: you're paying him $54 million, man. You're paying him to be in the majors.
0: You got to use him. But at least, I mean, I know that Brian McTaggart said this with you on Saturday on the On Deck show that probably looking at the last week of May for Josh Hader, that's when he's eligible.
1: Because of its eligibility. Like Josh Hader could throw 100 miles per hour tonight in Sugar Land, and he could find the strike zone. He could have two immaculate innings back-to-back and just kill it. It's because he's on the 60-day IL. They can't release him.
0: He ain't pitching back-to-back innings. He's going one at the most.
1: Dan, he could
0: pitch count.
1: Dan, he could solve the answers to the Astros' woes of pitching in the minor leagues, and yet you still would not get him back until May 24th because that's when he's eligible to be off.
0: Well, and that's the thing is I think that also giving yourself that runway with him is that when you do bring him back, then he's full bore. He's ready to go. He's regular season mode.
1: The plan is that the second that his eligibility is allowed to come off because of the 60-day IL, he is going to be in a major league uniform and not have to worry about anything else. That's the plan right now.
0: And then Pearson, the thing is with him is working him either as a starter or as a reliever, but that he is also going to be throwing tonight. And he was one of the other guys that you signed this offseason with a chance to be able to be another find for Dana Brown.
1: Does he make his debut next week, or do you see him down there for a little bit because he has to basically have a spring training?
0: Well, what have we been talking about with the bullpen right now being stretched thin? I think that you just got your answer.
1: Yeah, but at the same time, this is a guy that didn't have a spring training whatsoever. He underwent a procedure at the start of the spring training back in February, and this is the second time we're going to see him pitch.
0: Well, I mean,
1: I think he needs at least a week.
0: He'll get a week. That's fine. But I'm just saying that you bring him back, at least in the immediate, you have more of a need for a reliever than you do a starter.
1: No, he's going to come out of the pen. That's for damn sure. I'm just saying that right now, you need to have somebody that needs, he is a player who right now still needs the reps because if he did not have a spring.
0: And then Hunter Brown expected to throw a bullpen this weekend, first one that he will throw since going on the IL with the issue.
1: That's the first question we're asking tomorrow. I don't care. It's simply, hey, is this a positive update or are we still looking at a June debut of Hunter Brown?
0: Oh, I don't think there's any question. It's June no matter what. I mean, I don't think that that's necessarily a positive or a negative at this point. I mean, the positive would be having him back right now. But you're not going to. So, no, he's back in, I would even say probably now, if you're looking at it and with him throwing the bullpen, and I'd probably have to believe that the next, it's kind of like Josh Hader. He's going to face live BPs and face a couple of those. Then you start to see rehab outings, and he's going to get at least three or four rehab outings before he's back. So all of that, I think, is going to translate to mid-June for Hunter Brown.
1: So,
0: if I had to guess.
1: So, just sit and wallow and watch this pitching staff continue to hurt the Astros.
0: Or don't have the guy back at all because you rushed him back. I mean, I think being able to have him be as close to Hunter Brown as possible is much better than...
1: You're not wrong.
0: It's just not having him back whatsoever because you rushed him.
1: It's just dark and depressing watching Astros pitching these days. That's all it is. It has nothing to do... I get your point, but I want to have my cake and eat it too. I want Hunter Brown back, and I want vintage Hunter Brown on the mound tomorrow.
0: Well, what would
1: help? I know
0: help,
1: it's not happening. What but would I want help it.
0: Is being able to get hitters out and not walk hitters and allow yourself to give up these huge innings.
1: How about not have a bloop single that gets the first run in, and then you get Steven Okrad out of a jam, and you save yourself an inning with Ryan Weiss?
0: And then Ryan Weiss last night. I mean, he's done for the rest of the week. 91 pitches. I don't see him being available at least until Saturday or Sunday.
1: Do you think that you need to send him on down?
0: I think it's a conversation to be had. I really do. I mean, it's also, I mean, you look
1: you
0: at his numbers.
1: You can hear it in the voice of Joe Spada last night that he felt frustrated hearing that.
0: Do we have that audio?
1: Yeah. Triple A, do we still have the audio of Ryan Weiss, Spada on Ryan Weiss? I think that we have it somewhere.
3: Yeah, one second.
1: Yeah, no worries. Now, again, you could hear that, again, this is a guy that gave up multiple walks. You had to throw him out there, and he had to stay out there. It was frustrating.
0: That was brought up to Joe Espada last night.
1: Here's Joe Espada.
9: No, don't. I know, but don't try to play GM. Let us. We gotta help him through it. Maybe he's here. Maybe he's in minor leagues. But you know, let's not just start pointing one bad outing, because we could go down the list of guys that we working through this, and we have confidence and faith that he could do this. But let's not get down that path of change of scenery or anything like that. That's not your call.
0: Yeah, Brian McTaggart. Mm. Yeah, that was kind of an interesting end to the press conference last night.
1: Cantankerous attitude there.
0: You don't see that much out of Joe. But Brian McTaggart pointing this out on Twitter, 26 innings with the Astros this season for Ryan Weiss, 7.62 ERA, 2.12 whip, 35 hits, 24 runs, 22 of those are earned, 8 home runs, 20 walks, and 30 strikeouts. The 30 strikeouts, that's the part that you love, because it's 10.38 per 9 innings. So, I mean, he's striking people out. Here's the problem. He's almost walking at 7 hitters per 9.
1: Let's just go through his last 5 starts. 6 earned runs, 2 earned runs, 2 earned runs, 2 earned runs, 3 earned runs, 6 earned runs. Sorry. I mean, again, look, I get it. You don't want to give up on a guy. And I'm not ready to go ahead and wave the white flag and say, Ryan Weiss, terrible signing, bringing him on over from the KBO League was a bad idea. But you can't use him for the rest of this series. You can't use him probably for the rest of, I would say, the beginning of next series. So the earliest you'll get him back is Saturday. I need an arm. I need an arm. That's where we're at this point. If you're going to have back-to-back bullpen games, which you did, you need an arm. And guess who's not available today? Kaiwei Tang. And guess who's not available today? Probably, I would say, Brian Abreu. Guess who is available today? Bennett Sousa, because he was able to keep his pitch count low. So I'm not saying you're going to throw him out there, but he's at least available. And Ryan Weiss isn't available. So now I got a game where I have a guy who was DFA'd by Colorado, who has been decent. He's been your secondary ace, if you want to call him that, just for fun, Peter Lambert. Whatever you call him, like 1960s. What do you think he is?
0: I'd say he's your number 3 right now.
1: No. What do you call him?
0: He's 70s classic rock guitarist.
1: That guy. Yeah, he plays in a heavy metal band. That dude, classic rock.
0: Nah, I'd say probably like more of like the Who or somebody like that.
1: Led Zeppelin.
0: Maybe. Yeah. I could see Zeppelin. Although, I mean, you know, Jimmy Page would have something to say
1: about
0: that.
1: Okay, so Zed Leplin's band. That's where he'd be the lead guitarist in. That guy. You're now asking him to give you 5 innings. And the reason you have to ask
0: him... Not quite jam band, but not quite like heavy metal.
1: But you have to ask him to give you 5 innings for one specific reason. You don't have that long-term reliever you can turn to today. Because AJ Blueba's not ready to go today. AJ Blueba's ready to go tomorrow. But you used him for 4 2/3 innings on Sunday. He ain't good. So you don't have him. You don't have Kaiwei Tang. And you don't have Ryan Weiss. I need arms. Unfortunately, that means somebody's got to go down. And if I can send down Ryan Weiss, maybe for a week, if I got to bring back up Jaden Murray, so be it. I got to do something. I have to have arms in my bullpen. I have to.
0: Well, at least Yordan's been really good for you.
1: Yeah, 2 hits. Good
0: just for him. Just how good has he been? Well, actually, somebody does the dive that he's been better than people even expect. We'll talk about it right here as we continue. It's the Morning Drive with Dan and Cole on a Tuesday, Sports Talk 790.
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11: Got a brand new wreck report at 290, the Northwest Freeway westbound after Pinemont. It's already causing delays stretching back to Bengal. 45, the North Freeway southbound between Airline and Cross Timbers. That's where you've got the road construction in the right lane. Only about a 4 or 5 minute delay from Parker and the Katy Freeway eastbound after Washington Avenue. They were trying to get that wreck squared away. I'm Michael Scott, the Ability Tree Experts Traffic Center.
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1: We don't have to worry about what I just said, Dan.
0: There's been a lot of things you said today.
1: Brian Wise is getting sent down.
0: At least Chandler Rome is reporting.
1: According to reports from Chandler Rome, sources tell him that he will be demoted before Tuesday's game, which unfortunately is needed. Because you need arms. In my opinion, I get where you come from. If you're saying you need him to work on some stuff, it's warranted. If you want to keep him up here, it's warranted because if he is a vet.
0: It's convenient timing for that, too.
1: You just need arms. Else. That, like, bottom line, this is not even for me saying that you can work through it at the majors or the minors. It's, I need an arm today.
0: Potentially could be the opposite approach that you had with Spencer Arrighetti, where Arrighetti, you wanted him to build up for the season. Maybe now you want Weiss to build up to get back into the season.
1: Yeah, maybe. But you need an arm today, and you need an arm tomorrow.
0: So another roster move expected to be made as Yiner Diaz is going to go on the IL today, too, with an oblique issue. Scratched from the lineup yesterday before the Astros lost 8-3 to the Dodgers. Back at it tonight, 6 o'clock, Astros on deck right here on Sports Talk 790. Are you aware that the Astros have the best hitter in Major League Baseball right now?
1: Yes.
0: Like, it's not even close. Yes. That Yordan Alvarez is the best hitter in Major League Baseball right now. So yes. David Adler, MLB.com, pointing out that the second line of his story, this is a guy who has a chance to win the first hitting triple crown since Miguel Cabrera in 2012. How do we know? It's not just because of Alvarez's ridiculous numbers, batting .327, 12 home runs, 27 RBIs as of right now. And also because he was named the American League Player of the Month for April, which, yes, that happened. Or because he's basically Barry Bonds in lefty-lefty matchups. It's because he excels in every single hitting skill that we can measure. So pointing out the Baseball Savant page and the percentile rankings. Batting average value, Yordan Alvarez is great. 99 with that. Ex-Woba, again, same deal, 100 with that. Then expected batting average, 360 as opposed to batting 327, or actually now with a couple of hits last night, 333. Ex-slugging at 777. Average exit velocity, 95, 93 for barrel percentage, 87 for hard hit, and also bat speed, 90th. K rate, 94.
1: Just pick a category. He's probably number one in it.
0: So just breaking this down with guys who had been exceptional in almost every single category the last couple of years, Ben Rice with the New York Yankees, he was that in 2025. 2024, it was Juan Soto. Also, another thing they point out with him being one of the league leaders in home runs, are you aware that he's only striking out less than 10% of the times?
1: Yes.
0: 9.8%.
1: I thought it was even less. I thought it was like 8. I thought it was like 7.
0: So I love the line that Adler has for this of most hitters have some sort of power contact trade-off. As Alvarez has hit for power like Aaron Judge while making contact like Nico Horner.
1: Yordan Alvarez leads all American League hitters with 88 total bases, and his 21 extra base hits were tied for the most in the league going into Sunday. He is now second in that. He also has 27 RBI.
0: So you've asked for Yordan Alvarez to be...
1: He's done everything that you can
0: MVP
1: ask for.
0: ...level hitting, and he is absolutely that. That's why you have like the weekend series, which... Bill and Katie, I know that you were definitely on this. I mean, you can have a rough series every once in a while. You can have a rough week.
1: I saw your argument with Bill. Bill brings up a point. Here's the problem. There's so many other issues to deal with right now that it's just a moot argument.
0: Well, it's just it's pointless to have it because it's not the reason that you're losing games.
1: No, what I'm saying is if you want to talk about him being a perfect player and Bill points out, hey, this is where he struggles, he's not wrong.
0: Then keep searching because it's never going to happen.
1: Dan, that's not what I'm saying. What I'm saying is the problem is... That is so far down in the pecking order of things to bitch at that nobody cares. That's what I'm saying. He brings up a point. I'm not disagreeing with this point. But until you tell me what's going on with Jose Altuve hitting with throwers in scoring position, what's going on with trying to find the strike zone, what's going on with the injuries, what's going on with your rotation, what's going on with your bullpen, what's going on with somewhat of Carlos Correa hitting with throwers in scoring position, what's going on with Yainu Diaz at the plate, what are we missing when it comes to Cam Smith, why do we not have more development in the minors, and a bunch of other things that I can just make up on the fly right here.
0: Your pitchers throw strikes?
1: I already said that, but I just said... I can come up with a million other things. Then we can address that one. But everything else is so good with Yordan right now. It's the one saving grace that you have to talk about this season. That's why it's here. He's not wrong to bring up that point to you. But there's so many other things that you have to correct first to where that is such an afterthought. We're dreaming about it when our grandkids are actually talking about Yordan Alvarez. That's what I'm trying to say.
0: So he's 98% great. It's just that 2% right there that we want to harp on.
1: No, he's 99.8% great. It's that 0.2% that you want to harp on, which is warranted if everything else was at 99.
0: Well, I would say if you're 8 games above 500, then maybe we can have that conversation. But when you're 8 games below 500, yeah, when you have a guy that's on pace to possibly win a triple crown this year, I would say that probably he is the positive that you can point to.
1: When you have 4 guys who are fighting for all-star bids, when you have a pitcher that is winning pitcher of the month, when you have a bullpen that has the lowest ERA in baseball and the highest strikeout rate, and you're winning and you're sweeping series against the Dodgers and the Mariners and every team that is viewed as a competitive roster for this season, then bring up Yordan with runners in scoring position after the 7th inning. Then bitch about that.
0: Yordan's the only all-star for this team right now?
1: No. Christian Walker, I would say, at least deserves some
0: votes. So you throw Christian Walker in there, so maybe you send a couple to the all-star game this year.
1: Walker's not going to get it because...
0: And you got Spencer Arrighetti over here being like, yo, hey, 2 ERA... 3-0 now? What are we talking about here?
1: Look, he's not going to get it probably because of who else plays in the American League, because he's not a fan favorite. So automatically, that vote is going to go to Vlad Guerrero Jr.
0: I think pitching is determined by the manager.
1: That's not what I'm saying. I'm just talking Christian Walker.
0: Oh, yeah.
1: So Vlad's going to win the fan vote. So automatically, he's in. You would say probably one more first baseman guaranteed?
0: Yeah, and Ben Rice would probably get that. Yeah.
1: So, bearing an injury, Christian Walker probably would get the short end of the stick.
0: Which, by the way, I mean, how nice is it for the Yankees to not only have Ben Rice, but then also to Paul Goldschmidt, who has kind of gotten back to being Paul Goldschmidt early on in his career?
1: Yeah, he's fine. He's also barely playing.
0: It's a crazy thing.
1: But he's barely playing. Oh, yeah, it is nice to have depth. If the Rockets had depth, they'd be moving on to the second round of the playoffs.
0: If they had shooting, they'd be moving on to the second round
1: of
0: the playoffs.
1: If they had depth. If they had shooting depth. It's still depth.
0: You gotta be able to put the ball through the hoop. I mean, didn't matter how many players you put on the floor the other night. You could have been playing six against five.
1: You trade out Clint Capella for Kobe White. You were in the second round of the playoffs. Am I wrong?
0: No, it's a fair point. And I think that's also, too, what frustrated people about the fact that you didn't make any moves at the deadline this year.
1: By the way, I saw somebody arguing about this. I want your opinion. What's the grade that you give KD for 2026?
0: B minus.
1: Really?
0: Yeah, he was fine.
1: I completely fight back on that. A, you aren't a 52-win team without KD. For what he offered for you to be able to be the leader, to be a consistent shooter, to be somebody who was able, you could trust, to get you to a point of where there was sustainability in your shot, and you knew that you were going to get at least competent play, you're a 52-win team because of KD.
0: Maybe I'm doing exactly what I was talking about with Jordan, but
1: you're complaining about the little details right now.
0: The turnovers.
1: Yeah, I mean, and you know what? That's probably, I'll switch it down to an A- then for that. I can go with that. I think that's fine. But you're telling me that Kevin Durant, who this past season, he finished with, if I'm not mistaken, top 10. No, just outside the top 10. My apologies. He was 11th in scoring at 26. So finished with a 52% field goal rate, 4.8 assists, and 5.5 rebounds. And you were a 52-win team without having Steven Adams for the entire second half and no Fred VanVleet. B-. I mean, come on. If I'm going to go drop it down to an A-, you can at least raise it up to a B.
0: All right, fine. It's a B. For you, Cole Thompson, anything. All right, we will get in back into some Rockets conversation, but I know Ray wants to get in on the Stros. So, Ray, good morning.
2: Hey, good morning, guys. I hear you guys talking about Jordan. I appreciate what he's doing, and I congratulate him. But when you look at the standings, and this is big. These guys have almost more losses than anybody in baseball. It's hard to even think about a single player doing great because it is a lot of things wrong with this team. So only these guys have only won 14 games. I would have never thought that when they left spring training, that they've only be 14 games in 2014 and 22. It is horrible. The pitchers can't find the strike zone. The Altuve is not, he needs to step it up. We shouldn't have brought Correa back. We just gave him some money to come back, go back over to Houston. It's a big waste of money to bring him. He's not performing. It's horrible. I know you guys try to find the light at the end of the tunnel with these guys, giving Durant an A and a B when he quit on his team. I know how you guys are, but you know, you have to speak reality. The Astros suck. And they need to turn it around fast. They need to have a big-time May and bring it back. If they don't have a big May, the Astros are going to go down in the basement. And they suck. And I give Kevin Durant a D- for quitting on the team.
1: Come on, Ray.
2: What are you guys talking
1: Ray,
2: about?
1: Ray, come on.
2: Like, what are you guys? Come on, Cole. I give this guy a D- for quitting on his team, bro. I don't have
1: Ray,
2: to interview
1: are you a 52
2: him.
1: Win? You Ray, are you a 52-win team with or without Kevin Durant this year?
2: You're not.
0: You're being intellectually dishonest. You're not.
2: He only missed four games.
1: So you're.
2: But then he didn't want to play in the playoffs.
1: Okay, Ray. I'm not.
2: You put
1: Ray.
2: Steven
1: Ray.
2: Adams in there.
1: Ray. I'm not saying postseason. I'm saying regular season. You're really going to give him a D for the regular season? That's all I'm saying. I'm not saying postseason.
2: No, he performed. He stepped up. He only missed three or four games. You know, he's appreciated. Yeah, I'll give him a good grade for the regular. But I don't like people that quit on their team, and I don't like when people make excuses for people that quit on their team.
0: What do you have to base that he quit on his team? How is getting hurt being quitting on your team? That's what I'm missing here.
2: Dude, I can't 100% definitively say he isn't hurt, but how can you miss four games out of 82 and disappear for the playoffs?
1: Because you only missed four games during the regular season.
2: Come on, Dan. He's that hurt to where he can't play. And the entire internet, except for you, Dan, is saying that he's hurt. The entire internet know he quit on
0: I don't give a damn about the internet. Most people who are on the internet have no idea what the hell they're talking about, Ray.
2: And then, bro, we're watching the same game you're watching. We're watching the same thing. After the thing came out with the burner phone, he didn't want to be in Houston anymore.
0: All right, prove that it happened. Prove that it happened.
2: Oh, I'm not trying to argue about that, sir. Everybody has to be
0: have to be backed up by facts here at a certain point, Ray. I mean, appreciate it, man.
2: That was Kevin Durant on that burner. That was him.
0: Well, I guess

0: ended up only missing four during the regular season.
1: Which is probably why he missed games in the postseason.
0: And he turns his ankle. And the Rockets even talked about that. And we'll get into a little bit, too, when we hear from Rafael Stone and Ime Udoka, too. But, I mean, again, it's one of those that I think it's a little bit different here. People can say what they want on the internet. When me and you speak into these microphones, especially our relationship, if there is something that's perceived as we're taking personal shots without being backed up by fact, then it puts us in danger of losing our jobs.
1: Hell, I talk negatively about the Astros all the time.
0: So, I mean,
1: I've been negative all morning about
0: when it's them. When it's time to be critical, we'll be critical. But it's also, though, too, I'm not going to be reckless with it, especially when I have relationships with people in these buildings. And it's credibility that's also part of it, too. So, yeah, like, I think that there does need to be a little bit of responsibility with it. That's all I'm saying. Martin, John, Will, see you guys right there. Like I said, get into Rafael Stone and Ime Udoka as we continue to roll along here. It is the Morning Drive with Dan and Cole, Sports Talk 790.
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3: Your News Radio 740 forecast, cloudy today with a high of 84, overcast tonight, low 75.
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0: So Morning Drive with Dan and Cole, Sports Talk 790. Stros losing last night 8-3 to the Dodgers over at Daikin Park. Back at it tonight, 6 o'clock, Astros on deck right here, Sports Talk 790. Yiner Diaz heading to the IL with a oblique issue. And also, too, Chandler Rome reporting that Ryan Weiss will...

0: be sent down before today's game. So we'll obviously find out this afternoon who is going to be back with the Astros in return. 713-212-5790 is the number to get in. A lot of you want to get in on the Astros and the Rockets. Let's do both of those. We've been talking a lot of Astros. Let's continue that. Martin wants to weigh in. Good morning, Martin.
1: Hey, Dave. What's going on, man?
0: Coach.
1: Oh, how are you?
0: What's up, man?
1: What's going on?
2: How you doing, Martin?
1: Good, man. I never call because I'm just never have the time. But after that last call, I'm like, guys, the Astros have stunk it up. There's no doubt. All right, let's be real. All right, we've all talked a lot of crap about them. They have no pitching. They've got to get pitching back. They've got to get, got to stop walking people. And but to sit there and say Correa is not having a good year, if you look at numbers, yes, with men in scoring position, he hasn't been lights out, let's be real, but he's been getting on base at a pretty good clip. And, the hitting part of it's not the problem. I mean, the pitching's the problem. I mean, the walking, Wise last night, I mean, he was just a sacrificial lamb. There's nothing you're going to do about that. But, look at Abreu. Abreu's going to be back in that eighth inning role here pretty soon. He's going to bring everybody back to where they need to be. You'll have Tang in the seventh. Hopefully Hader's back, but I still don't think Hader's back for another month. It takes some time to rebuild. So, trust me, I know with my son. But, you just gotta hold off. I mean, listen, you're playing the worst baseball in the last, 12 years? And you're 5 games out because of the sorry division.
2: Sorry, right? American League in general, if you just want to go to that level. Nobody in the American League is good, besides the Yankees.
1: Well, that's true. So, you got plenty of time. All you got to do is make a run. And if you can get everybody back, and you're only 6 games out by the All-Star break, you get everybody back, you make a run. If you don't make a run, then, we'll see what happens.
0: No, fair points, Coach. Hey, it's good to hear from you, man. Don't be a stranger.
2: Martin, anytime. I appreciate you, dude. I really do.
0: One of the best coaches I ever had.
2: That's great. I'm glad that he called in and made sure that you were able to recognize his voice immediately and you were able to have a good conversation. Do you think this pitching staff is going to improve? Yes or no?
3: No.
2: Then that's why you panic right now. That's why you act the way you do.
0: Well, here's where I think that it's a little bit more nuanced to that is you get Hunter Brown back. Yes, you do improve because you have one of the best pitchers in not only the American League, one of the best pitchers in baseball back. So that helps. I mean, it's also a question of does Mike Burrows continue to improve? Because what you got out of Mike Burrows in the last start,
2: that was a winnable start.
0: That is a very winnable start. You should have won that game.
2: The last two times that you had Mike Burrows out there, they were
0: quality
2: innings.
0: So at least you're starting to see that you're getting that part of what we thought we were getting this offseason in a trade. So that's a positive,
2: sure,
0: too.
2: Sure, he's probably best suited as a number 3 or number 4 long-term.
0: Arrighetti will probably level out because Arrighetti probably at best is a middle-of-the-rotation guy. That's fine. If you can be a good number 3, all good.
2: I'll take him as a 5 at this point.
0: And then, even going to the bullpen, guys like Kaiwei Tang, I'm not ready to write off Ryan Weiss. I think that he goes down to the minor leagues, and when you are able to start getting Josh Hader back, you get even more of Bennett Sousa. I do think that Brian Abreu is starting to at least get back to being the Abreu that we've really become accustomed to seeing over the last few years. That's nice. There's a lot of ifs. I get all of that. But, I mean, to Martin's point, though, I mean, I understand about kind of trying to tread water right now. My concern is, are you going to be able to tread water long enough to be able to get these guys back for where it's going to matter? I think that that's a question that you have to answer. And right now, I don't have the answer to make me believe that, yes, you are going to be able to do that.
2: So I'm going to stay negative to a certain degree because of I don't have the answer. Here's what I do know. I have the results in front of me. And the results are is that there are games where you have seen the pitching actually prevail, but your offense has done diddly squat. There have been games where you've seen the offense give you 7 runs and still is not enough. So it's like, until I get all those things that you're talking about, which is the return of Hunter Brown, making sure that Tatsuya Imai is a competent starter, hopefully getting Ryan Wise back into a rhythm out as a 2-inning guy, one of those things, all of that, I get that. I'm going to go off of what I know. And what I know is that the Astros have the worst ERA in baseball. They've issued the most amount of walks in baseball by a significant margin. and the offense can only carry you so much.
0: And when it comes to Carlos Correa, the frustration that I understand is that it's like, where's the big hits? Like, where's the home runs?
2: He's just not having a bad year.
0: Where are the double? No, he's not. Statistically, he's not whatsoever.
2: He's just not having the year of what you thought you were getting when you brought him back from Minnesota.
0: It's just, it's a lot of production that you feel like you can get from the bottom of the order, not from somebody that's supposed to be one of your major bats in the top to middle of your order.
2: Be honest. Like, if you told me that this was Carlos Correa batting in the seven hole, and that just like
0: massive
2: on his come up.
0: Yeah, massive, absolutely massive.
2: But now you have to remind yourself you traded for him to come back and be a part of the organizational run that would get you to the playoffs. And you feel confident?
0: No, I mean, and especially too with what you're getting right now. I mean, again, from what I said, I mean, you'd like to see the power tick up. You'd like to see the extra base hits with runners on base to be able to drive them both in. I mean, those are things that you're asking for him to do, and fair or not, that is the expectation that you have for Carlos Correa. He's paid to do so.
2: When you pay that much, that's what you're expecting.
0: And that's so I think that's 100% fair. Absolutely, I do. John, we'll see you guys right there. I do want to get y'all some of the Rafael Stone and Ime Udoka here, too, before we kick it over to the Matt Thomas Show with Ross. So we'll do all of that here. You want to get in 713-212-5790. Again, it's 713-212-5790. So we continue here. It's the Morning Drive with Dan and Cole, Sports Talk 790.
2: The Rockets may be out of the playoffs. The Astros may be struggling at the plate, but you will always hit a home run or drain a three when you play over at Sports Predict. Markets are open right now for the MLB regular season and the NBA postseason. Some of my favorite plays for today with the Astros, hopefully getting back into a rhythm of things. Will Peter Lambert be able to go and get you 15 plus outs? I say yes. Will Shohei Ohtani record at least one base? Yes, I believe that. And will Yordan Alvarez at least get two total bases? Jordan Alvarez, of course, I'm going to believe all that. Those markets and more available for you right now when you play at sportsaddict.com/sportstalk790. 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
9: Got a brand new wreck report at 290, the Northwest Freeway westbound after Pinemont. It's already causing delays stretching back to Bengal. 45, the North Freeway southbound between Airline and Cross Timbers. That's where you've got the road construction in the right lane. Only about a 4 or 5 minute delay from Parker and the Katy Freeway eastbound after Washington Avenue. They were trying to get that wreck squared away. I'm Michael Scott, the Ability Tree Experts Traffic Center.
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15: For victims of drunk and drug driving, our grief is unique. 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
0: 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Also, Yiner Diaz going on the IL with an oblique issue, and sounds like Ryan Weiss going to be sent down to AAA after last night's game, throwing 91 pitches. 713-212-5790. Get into the Rockets, as we'll let you hear from Rockets head coach Ime Udoka and Rafael Stone. Calls first, or you want to get to the audio first? Let's go to the calls first. So 713-212-5790. Let's go John on the northwest side. John, good morning.
16: Hey, Dan and Cole, man. I'm going to listen to what you guys have to say. Check this out. Rafael Stone traded for Steven Adams, I think, from Memphis. Rockets traded Oladipo. He was already done anyway, Oladipo, off that bad injury. He wasn't worth the darn. So they was happy to get rid of that contract, but so was Memphis. Memphis was happy to get rid of Steven Adams. Steven Adams, he was out a whole season over there with Memphis. His best days was behind him when he was with OKC. So Rafael Stone traded for him, brought him here, and signed him. His first year, he did not play at all. He was coming off of that knee injury. He already had a history for hip injury, knee injury, ankle injuries, and all that stuff. Yeah, when Steven Adams played the 59 games that was, he looked pretty good. But you crippled your team, Rafael Stone, period, and you crippled your young players. You monitored this guy's minutes, and it still didn't help. He still got hurt. He played 32 games this past season. I mean, I like Steven Adams, and as I say, when he played, he looked pretty good. But you can't help the club if you're always in the tub. I thought the Rockets was going to go in the draft and get him a big, young, thoroughbred center to help Sagone out. Okay, they went and got Reed, and I like Reed. That's fine. But the thing is, when you drafted Reed, you knew he was short. I don't think he grew any more inches, so you figure he was short, and he was not going to be able to play very much defense, so that's on you, too. And I like Reed. I'm glad he owned the team, but they crippled the team. Just think, if Steven Adams would have been playing in these playoffs against the Lakers, the Rockets probably would have won. And if he would have played all this season. I mean, and then he went over there and he signed Clint Capela. We drafted Clint Capela and gave him a big, humongous, I think, 90-some million dollar contract, which he never lived up to. And then we traded him away. And Rafael Stone brought him back over here. Didn't you already know that he wasn't going to be able to help you much? Because we already saw what he was the last 7, 8, 9 years. But, hey, man, I'm just want to know, if you guys were managers, would you have signed Steven Adams? I would not, because he's – and guess what?
0: Yeah.
16: They're bringing him back. Gave him more money, right? Gave him more money recently, last year or something? You think he's going to stay healthy next season? No. You could have won the draft and got a kid like Holman.
0: Yeah, John.
16: Just any young –
0: yeah, yeah appreciate it, man. I want to be able to get Will in here before we get out of here. No, Steven Adams is back, and Steven Adams is going to be a massive part of your team next year.
2: He ain't leaving.
0: I understand the health. I get it. I mean, because when you traded for him, he was already done for the season, and last year you got a full season of him. You also saw what happened when you had him and Alper and Shingun on the floor at the same time. It was, Alpy's got defensive deficiencies. Don't worry. You got a guy next to him that'll be able to handle that.
2: He ain't leaving.
0: You need somebody that can be able to pull down offensive rebounds. Yeah, that guy can do that for you too, because anything that goes near him, he brings it in. Steven Adams is here.
2: He's
0: I don't think there's
2: leaving,
0: any question
2: so
0: about that.
2: Next call. Will.
0: Will in Memorial. Will, good morning.
17: Hey, guys. How you doing?
0: Good.
17: I want to play general manager for a few seconds here. Let's say Utah comes to my door and they're knocking the door down. They want Durant, right? I mean, and then Miami comes to my door. They're knocking the door down. They want Durant. So I got two options. If I send them to Utah, they can do a sign and trade because they have a low salary cap. But I get a lot of young players back and maybe early draft pick. If I send them to Miami, I'm going to ask for Norman Powell and Khalil Ware. I'm not going to get Bam, and I'm not going to get Tyler Hero. I know this going in with Pat Riley. But you give me Norman Powell, he'll replace some of Durant's scoring. You give me Khalil Ware, he'll do what you guys just got through talking about. He's going to give me strong defense. He can actually shoot a three, and he's 7 foot tall. Now, in order to make those salary match, Miami's going to have to give me about four guys off the bench, because between Khalil Ware and Norman Powell, they make $25 million. Durant, I think, makes 45, I believe. So I still get some players from my bench. I get a guy to score, and I get a defensive guy. I'm the general manager. Which job do I get?
0: Appreciate the call, Will. I would say neither. That's your answer right there.
2: It's the only answer I need. I'm not getting Bam back. I'm not making a trade with Miami.
0: And that's the one right there, too. That, I mean, it's
2: but if we need Bam to be successful in Miami, then you're not getting Kevin Durant. It's that simple to me.
0: See, you want him. I don't want to move him. You have to make me want to move him. That's a way that you make him want.
2: Would you go get Lauri?
0: Markkanen?
2: Yeah.
18: I would.
2: I would make that the center point of the deal. Which, again, why would Utah, if they're trying to go ahead and build and win, why would they want to trade Lauri?
0: Yeah, that
2: just
0: would be
2: right back the same point of Bam.
0: That'd be a very un-Danny Ainge thing.
2: That's what I'm saying. Like, you would have to trade everyone except for Lauri to go get KD. But I don't want anybody else. I want Lauri. That would be it. Same thing. I want Bam. If you're asking me to make a trade, that's fine. Totally cool with it. It is going to be either Bam, Lauri, or I'm doing this.
0: All right, so didn't have time to get back to the Rafael Stone and Ime Udoka. Heard that yesterday, of course, and I'm sure the Matt Thomas show with Ross will have that. But at least from what we can take from it, it seems like that the Rockets are going to be at least heading into this offseason with the intention of keeping the core together.
2: You're going to be a second-round departure team if you do everything the exact same. You just are.
0: That's the ceiling right there.
2: If you have three guys that play the same position, you're going to see the same results that you saw this season, but maybe a few more wins. Talk to you in 20 hours.
0: A little bit of a glut. All right, so maybe we can get into that much more tomorrow. He's Cole Thompson, Triple E, Emmanuel Elmore, Dan Matthews, the Matt Thomas Show with Ross coming your way next. Astros, Dodgers tonight, 6 o'clock. Astros on deck leading you up to that one. We, as Cole Thompson said, and I'll repeat it, we'll talk to you in 20 hours right here on your home of the Astros and the Rockets, Sports Talk 790.
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19: Your News Radio 740 forecast, cloudy today with a high of 84, overcast tonight, low 75.
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0: Lunch Timers. I'm on my way. Matt Thomas. Ross Villarreal. 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
1: 10:01 in H-Town. Good morning and welcome to a Tuesday edition of the Matt Thomas Show with Ross. 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

Hunter lifts this one, shallow left, racing out Correa, and that's going to drop in between he and Cole. Smith scores on the third, Hernandez, and it's 1-0 Dodgers on the bloop hit by Kyle Tucker. Got another slider, barely got a piece of it, but got enough of it to get an RBI.

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Into the Landry's Crawford boxes for Alex Freeland, and the Dodgers tie it at two. Freeland's second home.

ripped to right field. Back on it, Cam Smith, and it's out of here. Four rows deep into the seats. He got a fastball, and he turned on it. And the Dodgers lead 4-2 on Tucker's

0: know. Would I take a contract where I got paid like $40,000 this year and deferred to like $3 million in 30 years? That's what Gordy's contract is. Hi, Chris.
1: Hello, Matt Thomas.
0: Nice to have you with us. Ross is doing a little, I don't know if he's bar hopping or he went to go see some band in Austin. I don't know who it was, but he's off today, back with us tomorrow. And you have been nice enough to hang out with us for a couple of hours today. I know you got 40,000 million things to do, but we appreciate you spending some time with us. As the Dodgers come in, can I give you like a terrible Houston take? Those blue uniforms and the two grays they have and the white, the Dodgers, I hate them because they're everything wrong about baseball. They look at the best uniforms in sports.
1: Their unis are nice.
0: They're really, really nice.
1: With all the Dodger fans that were there last night? I know they travel well.
0: But not for a midweek game in Houston, Texas.
1: Like, and what's crazy is that's not people from Santa Monica coming over or El Segundo. This is people...
0: Look at you dropping the suburbs.
1: This is people in Galveston that are, my dad was a big Dodger fan, so I'm a Dodger fan, so I'm going to drive over to Houston, go see him.
0: Maybe the Santa Fe Dodgers fan club is huge. Maybe the Sugarland Dodgers fan club is huge.
1: Yeah. I live in Lafayette. Let's drive over. I'm a Dodger fan.
0: You know,
1: that's more New Orleans.
0: That was, yeah. It's under the category of I just don't get it, because if it was a weekend series and you had people that lived in Dallas, Austin, San Antonio, New Orleans, you could figure a way to come here. But it's Monday, Tuesday, Wednesday. The kids are still in school. I mean, this is that what you just described was Houston. Houston's got Dodger fans.
1: Well, I'm going to assume most Dodger fans are unemployed, so maybe that's why they're able to come here.
0: And believe in violence.
1: Yeah. Start fights. Mm-hmm. I'm looking for positives out of yesterday. I guess one positive is that Shohei Ohtani did not have a hit, so that was good.
0: He's going to pitch tonight.
1: Now, he did have two walks. Did you see his ERA? I did not realize how well he is pitching.
0: He's actually a better pitcher this year than he is hitter.
1: 0.60.
0: Don't bring it up.
1: ERA. My buddy texted me last night. He goes, well, I mean, I guess our better chances against Ohtani are Glasnow. I said, please go look at how Ohtani and Glasnow are pitching. No, your best chance to win was tonight in a game that I think at that point we were down 7-2. I said, this is your game to win tonight.
0: Yeah.
1: Because the next two ain't happening.
0: It was so strange because the score was fairly high. It was, 7-2 after three? And I thought, well, the over-under is going to be met. Vegas had the over-under at 12.5 last night, and it still didn't reach.
1: Mm. Yeah, well, I mean, Yamamoto's been pretty good for them. I mean, it's three runs is about the most he's given up on the year, so you got him for three. I mean,
0: you said, all right, the Astros pitching has not been good, and they're going to a bullpen game, and the Dodger bats are really good. I mean, Ohtani, Freddie Freeman. Will Smith? Is it Will Smith at first?
1: Catcher.
0: Teoscar Hernandez. Kyle Tucker goes deep for the first time in a long time. Max Muncy does his thing, although he didn't do anything yesterday. Did draw a couple walks. Freeland's at second base is a good nine place hitter. That's just a really good, excellent World Series challenging type winning again and again and again team that we saw last night in the Astros.
1: When they said they were starting Okert and then Ryan Weiss was going to pitched the bulk of it, I said, you have no chance. Like, I can't describe, like, what's that helpless feel? Like, when you just feel helpless. Like, there's nothing you can
0: do. Go ask Joe Espada. I'm sure he feels this exactly what you're about to say.
1: I guess he limited the damage. He gave up three hits and a run and then ended up getting pulled. Couldn't even get the third out in the first. Ryan Weiss comes in, strikes out Pajas, and then you get the two runs in the bottom of the first. You're like, all right, 2-1. We're in this. And Ryan Weiss comes back, home run, RBI double, you're losing. And then the freaking wheels fall off in the third inning where everything that could go wrong goes wrong. And you're down 7-2, and this team just, as currently built, is just not built to overcome a 7-2 deficit.
0: No, again, in a bullpen game, you've got a lot of guys that are being worked. Hell, Abreu worked again yesterday after pitching over the weekend in Boston. Kaiwei Ting has been really, really good. Ryan Weiss has been given every opportunity to kind of take the bull by the horn, so to speak, and become a member of the starting rotation, and that has not happened. In fact, I think Ryan Weiss, probably by the time I get to the ballpark today, will be a member of the Sugarland Space Cowboys. And it's not because you're giving up on Ryan Weiss, although Ryan's been, frankly, terrible this year, 0-3 with an ERA of 7.62 after getting bombed yesterday. But you need arms. And it's kind of weird, Gordy. Tonight might be more interesting to go to see a Space Cowboy game than it may be to go see an Astros game, because you're going to see Josh Hader throw today. You are going to see, who else? Tatsui Imai is going to go today. Somebody else is going to.
1: Nate Pearson has not made his.
0: Yeah.
1: He was one of the acquisitions of the offseason. You thought, okay, maybe he can contribute. Right. So, and I watched him in spring training throw a couple bullpens, and he's got good stuff. So I'm intrigued. Dana said Sunday they're going to use him primarily out of the bullpen. Maybe down the road they can use him as a starter and see. But I'm intrigued by him. But you're right. I mean, and speaking of the Sugar Land Space Cowboys, I mean, I'm watching this outfield last night. Bryce Matthews, Zach Cole. I
0: mean, Cole went deep yesterday. It's a trip.
1: But he had perhaps the moment of the game that really made this thing out of reach. It was 5-2. Freddie Freeman crushes one to center up against the wall. Zach Cole up against the wall, jumps up, gets a glove on it, but kind of mistimed his jump, and the ball falls out, and two more runs score.
0: Yeah.
1: And you go from 5-2 to 7.
0: Yeah, it felt like a product of a guy that had not been at Daikin Park in a while.
1: Yeah.
0: And Bryce Matthews will join us on the show today. He's actually holding his own in center field.
1: He's coming on. His bat's been okay at times. I mean, he's doing what he can do. I like Bryce Matthews.
0: Yeah, the reality is this, and you know what Bill Parcells said many years ago, you are what your record is, or what, paraphrasing him, the Astros are playing to a level of 14-22. They can, they're not going to compete against the upper echelon teams. They're going to beat them. I mean, they beat the Red Sox 5 out of 6, which is good. But pitching issues are just issues, and the Dodgers are just a class above everybody else. And, you know, that's why I was half teasing yesterday. If they can get 1 out of 3 against the Dodgers, it wouldn't be the worst thing in the world.
1: I said that Sunday in the postgame show. I said the goal in this series should be win one.
0: Yeah.
1: If you can win one, I'll take that. Again, you're still losing ground. This is what sucks of like all the series you kept losing is if you keep losing 2 out of 3, 2 out of 3, you're never going to get out of this hole you're in. But the good news is the Reds, who you get this weekend at Cincy, they were hot. They've cooled off a little. They've lost 4 in a row. So,
0: well, if you stay within 5 or 6 games of the division, which is at this point very possible because the A's are in first place, you're 5 back out. I mean, you could be in much, much worse condition. Usually when you're 8 games under .500 and you're in second to last place or last place of your division, you're probably staring at about 9, 10 back. Thankfully, you're not in this spot right now.
1: Think of this homestand you get next week. It's a 7-game homestand. 4 against Seattle, 3 against the Rangers. You can look at this glass half full, glass half empty. Glass half full, hey, man, we got a chance to make up a lot of ground in the division. If we could take 3 out of 4 against Seattle, 2 out of 3 against Texas, we're right back in this thing. Glass half empty, oh, my God, if we get swept by the Mariners and lose 2 out of 3 to the Rangers, this hole is astronomical, yeah. And we ain't coming out of this.
0: It's almost like it's, and you don't want to put too much into a early midseason series, but the reality is, yeah, you've got 7 against your own teams in your own division. You didn't play well against the Mariners, losing 3 there. You're going to taste the Rangers here. Look, nobody's playing well. The A's are in first place. Everybody else in the division is under 500, and the Astros are in fourth place. I mean, they are playing 390 baseball, and they are 5 games out. So if there's any year where the Astros could be struggling, it is certainly that case. All right, so on the radio show today, we will have gut feelings at 11:30 this morning. I'm still kind of battling laryngitis. I went to the nurse practitioner whatever yesterday and got some more steroids. So I'm a little charged up, Gordy, especially hearing from dumbass callers in the previous show.
1: You're like Mark McGuire in his prime.
0: Exactly. But I actually feel great, and you can attest to the audience. I look spectacular. We got that coming up. Gut feelings at 11:30. We got the news at noon. We've got Joe Espada at 12:30. Bryce Matthews is going to join us at 1:30, and we'll have, believe it or not, today, Cinco de Mayo. Are you a Cinco de Mayo connoisseur, or is it just a day on the calendar for you?
1: It was more college thing. Cinco de Drinko we did a lot of.
0: I like that.
1: Yeah, that was more a college thing.
0: All right, other things to get to besides the Astros. And look, we want you guys a part of this radio show, 713-212-5790. Remember, more of you and less of me probably is a good thing as I try to get my voice back to 100%. 713-212-5790. We've got the Astros setback against the Dodgers yesterday. Again, why are so many Dodgers showing up is a good question. And then we've got also yesterday late word that the Texans do not want to leave Harris County. And the rodeo is like, yeah, that's fine. So that then becomes a question, what are you going to do with the land? Are you going to tear down NRG or are Ryan again? Are you going to once again get the Astrodome collision course in play? Do you use the ground against the other side of 610? Do you think of somewhere outside of that area? Because just because you say you want to stay in Harris County doesn't necessarily mean you're going to want to stay over there at in the Reliant NRG area. Also, we heard the last half hour yesterday of the show about Ime Udoka and Rafael Stone and their press availability and whether or not you want to comment on that. We got that. And speaking of the NBA, the Minnesota Timberwolves went to San Antonio last night and beat up on the Spurs in a very interesting ball game. So we got a lot to get to today. But remember, again, take advantage of the fact that I'm not at 100%, at least voice-wise, and come join the show. 713-212-5790. 713-212-5790. 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
4: Got a brand new wreck report at 290, the Northwest Freeway westbound after Pinemont. It's already causing delays stretching back to Bengal. 45, the North Freeway southbound between Airline and Cross Timbers. That's where you've got the road construction in the right lane. Only about a 4 or 5 minute delay from Parker and the Katy Freeway eastbound after Washington Avenue. They were trying to get that wreck squared away. Michael Scott, the Ability Tree Experts Traffic Center.
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0: Ten twenty on Sports Talk 790. It is Matt and Ross. Ross of the day off. Our buddy Gordy's going to hang out with us for a couple of hours. 713-212-5790. If you want to chime in, 713-212-5790. We are welcoming 90% of you. There was a caller, Ray in Miami, who was horrendous on the previous show.
1: Not a fan, right?
0: No, he's stupid. I mean, and look, there are not everybody's smart. I mean, I'm not smart about everything. I don't talk about economics or politics or religion. I kind of know sports, I think. But to say that Kevin Durant was giving up on the team and quitting was one of the dumbest, stupidest takes. Ray, please don't listen to our radio station anymore. Go to someone else. I don't want you. First of all, you live in Miami. Well, you don't care. And second of all, your calls are dumb. Stupid. If I have stupid calls, call me out. Don't be calling Jonathan to call and complain about me. You got issues with me? I'm right here, 10 to 2 weekdays. Let's go. Hi, Gordy.
1: Opinions are like butts. Everybody's got one.
0: I like it.
1: I was posing the question to you because this was a hot topic of debate last night.
0: Now, how hot of a topic was it?
1: I mean, social media was pretty fired up. I almost put it on our Facebook page because I knew it would get fired people up. But
0: sure.
1: The question is, Kyle Tucker, to boo or not to boo? Knowing Kyle Tucker was returning to Houston last night, guy that you loved here in Houston, everything he did here. I saw somebody on social media, he left us. No, he was traded. He was, you know, he didn't leave you. You traded him. But
0: there was a reason for that, such trade.
1: Right, because you knew he wasn't going to sign here long term.
0: Yeah.
1: So the question was, if you were going to the game last night or tonight or tomorrow, do you boo Kyle Tucker?
0: Booing is the lowest of hanging fruit. He did not do anything intentionally to hurt the Astros. He just said, I want to get paid sick amount of money. The Astros don't want to pay me sick amount of money. That's the end of the story right there. If the Astros would have offered him, Gordy, and I didn't come up with an answer until just now. If the Astros would have offered him fair market value, length and number of years that he wanted, and he said no, then I could probably give off an argument on that. But Kyle was looking to go strike it rich. The Astros were not prepared to do so or never really gave them. I mean, all indications were they weren't going to do that when they got into an arbitration fight with him a couple of years ago. They moved on. They got good value. You hope that Cam Smith is your long-term third baseman. Isak Paredes has been, or right fielder. You hope that Isak Paredes continues to do what he's done largely is. And then if you get, what's the pitcher? Not Parker. Who's the pitcher that got hurt? The Astros got from the Chicago trade. I'm staring at him right now.
1: Paredes and Cam Smith were the two big
0: There's a pitcher, too.
1: Okay.
0: Hayden Wisniewski. That's right. Thank you, Cole. Yeah,
1: it was Hayden Wisniewski. Out of sight, out of mind. Gosh, forgot about him.
0: Yeah, it's been a while. So
1: nice guy.
0: So I would answer to the question, I would say no. I think it's largely indifference. You cheered him last year when he was here with the Cubs. Why does he become public enemy number one? Now, if you want enemy number one for him because he's a Los Angeles Dodger, yeah, I get that.
1: That's where I think it changes. Yeah. I think Kyle Tucker comes back here with the Cubs. You applaud him. Did they do a tribute video? I assume they did.
0: They
1: a tribute
0: did last year. Yeah,
1: and all
0: yeah,
1: that.
0: Yeah.
1: But now you go to the Dodgers. Dude, you could have gone anywhere. You go to the freaking Dodgers.
0: But that's not true, though. He couldn't have gone anywhere. He wanted to go strike it rich. He was not going to go strike it rich with the Twins or the Royals or the Reds or the Guardians or the Marlins. I'd go in.
1: I mean, anybody right? could have given him he signed 4 years, 240. I mean, he could have gotten that from
0: who?
1: Other teams.
0: No, there's no chance. No
1: Yankees.
0: One's no. Okay. Yankees,
1: Angels.
0: Mets, not the Angels. Come on. No, you know exactly what it is. The reality is there were three or four teams that were going to put in themselves in the Kyle Tucker sweepstakes, and all of those teams were bitter enemies or people you don't like in baseball. So I understand why some booed. I would not personally have done it.
1: I just think it's ridiculous that MLB is allowing this to happen, to defer the Ohtani dollars.
0: They're not.
1: That you could go sign a Kyle Tucker.
0: We're going to see this changed. We're going to see this change. That's why we're going to get a lockout next year.
1: Yeah. But... I mean, look, he comes up and gets the RBI single in the first, then he hits a home run. Yeah, you know what? Boo Kyle Tucker the rest of the series.
0: Wait a minute, you went from ambivalent to it until a strong opinion.
1: He's hurting you. He's hurting you. He's literally causing bad things for the Astros.
0: But you don't boo Max Muncy.
1: I know, but this is a guy who...
0: You don't boo Freddie Freeman.
1: Well, Freddie Freeman's had the sick kid, right? So, I mean,
0: so
1: give him a pass.
0: As long as he's got an ill child.
1: If Kyle Tucker had a sick kid, I'd give
0: that.
1: Him a pass.
0: All right, I see where you're going. No, I would say large indifference.
1: Kyle Tucker as a Dodger or Yankee, you're booed. Kyle Tucker as an Atlanta Brave?
0: Yeah, okay. That's right.
1: Good job,
0: yeah.
1: Kyle.
0: Yeah, that's so the answer is it's more about the organization he plays for than the individual himself.
1: Yes.
0: Let's go to Gary on 790. Gary at 1025, good morning.
19: Hey, good morning, guys. Great conversation as usual. Matt's not there, so I guess I'm allowed to come in.
0: I'm right here. I'm right here, Gary. I know who you are, Gary. But Gary, I want to tell you something. Even though your calls usually are dumbass, I let them on. So that means we're still friends.
19: Yeah, you must be having a cold or something because it doesn't sound like you on my end. But anyway, on the a couple of things, everybody knows the Astros, it's on their when they negotiate a new contract, their yearly amount is close to what they can get, but their problem is, or not their problems, but they don't do long term, which I admire them for that. Some of these 10 years, 8 years, that's too long, but their yearly amount is right on par. But anyway, on Kyle Tucker, my deal, if I was there the first time up to bat, I would cheer him because he gave us some good times, and then the rest of the time I would boo him. So, but that's my deal on Kyle. And so Astros today has gone from the frying pan into the fire, or fire to the frying pan, whichever one you want to take it there. Cause with, Ohtani pitching today, they're probably not going to win. Anyway, guys, great shows. And, I'll talk to you later.
0: All right. Look at that. Look, Gary coming in. Let's say it's a great show, Gordy. Maybe Gary hates Ross. Doesn't hate me.
1: I know. I thought he said the wrong name at first.
0: He did. He thought I was somebody else. But that's fine. Yeah. Again, let me largely tell you. This is just my opinion. I'm not going to tell you how to fan. Now I'm gonna try to steer you in a right opinion about things, about who should be blamed for things or who should get the credit for things. I kind of feel like I can do that. But if you are going to go and boo the hell out of Kyle Tucker because he's wearing the Dodger blue, I mean, I can't crush you for it. I wouldn't, like I said, I wouldn't do it myself. But there's very few people I would boo. And Kyle Tucker, again, the difference in my opinion on this is if Kyle Tucker went to the Dodgers and went for a comparable deal because the Astros and Dodgers had the same offer on the table, in theory, then it's one thing. But they never were going to have the same offer on the table.
1: If... The Cubs come here, right, later in the year?
0: No, the Astros go to the Cubs this year.
1: So they don't do do home and away?
0: Not in the National League.
1: Okay.
0: Used to.
1: If they were, though, would Alex Bregman, would you cheer or boo?
0: How about a complete indifference? That's not a good answer for you, is it? You don't like that answer.
1: Well, I feel like you gotta, you know.
0: No, I don't. I mean, I root for the Astros. So if you're telling me getting Alex Bregman out requires booing him, I'm okay with that.
1: They do this crap to us. Everywhere they ask us to go on the road. Now batting, Jose Altuve.
0: That's because there are stupid baseball fans out there.
1: Yeah.
0: And Balls, by the way, he's also made your life miserable for 15 years in Major League Baseball.
1: I saw a TikTok video this morning. I guess some Dodger fan is in town. He was incensed that there's some wall art downtown of Daikin Park, and it shows the scoreboard, and it shows the Astros beating the Dodgers, and this guy was just incensed by it. Oh, because it was game five from the 2017 World Series.
0: Yeah.
1: He was like, how dare you cheaters celebrate this? I can't believe you were celebrating.
0: Why does the Dodger fans only from New York?
1: Because he probably is. What's in L.A.? Hey, dudes, I can't believe these cheaters are doing this.
0: I'd like a Vente coffee, please. You mean a large? No, Vente. Sorry, that was just me being coffee guy. By the way, there's a Dodger fan, a New York Dodger fan that made the trip. He's got to be a Houstonian. He just does. I'm still claiming my spot on this.
1: I almost want to go to the game tonight and go up to every Dodger fan I see and go, where are you from?
0: I'll do it.
1: How you doing? Where are you from?
0: I'll do it. I mean, I'm doing on deck today. I can do that for sure.
1: Like, oh, we live in Katy. Oh, yeah. Hey, we live down in Pearland. Big Dodger fans.
0: But there's a handful of teams. I mean, there are Yankee fans in every city. There are Cub fans in every city. There are Dodger fans. There are Brave fans. And the NFL side, you got Cowboys and Steeler fans in every town, too. Don't forget that.
1: I'll say the root of it, though, being from New Orleans, growing up there, we had no team. So people there were either... You picked Yankees, Red Sox, Cubs, Braves, Astros. That was kind of, it was a hodgepodge because you didn't have a team. So if you're in a city that doesn't have a team, I get it. If you live in Houston, freaking Texas, I'm sorry. Whether you were born here, moved here, whatever, learn to root for the teams here.
0: It's easier said than done. You're a Saints guy through and through over the Texans.
1: But no, but like Texans became my second team. Now, Texans were my second team before I even moved here, so...
0: See, I got to argue with you about that. I don't even do second teams. Yeah, I think you're one or the other. I don't have four NBA teams. Now, I've got a few college teams because I've paid for a lot of colleges. So, I mean,
1: I've met a few people that they're born in Texas through and through. They love Texas and say they root for any team from Texas. So, like in the playoffs, they're rooting for the Spurs because they're a Texas team.
0: That's not happening on my watch.
1: I know.
0: Wemby got a triple-double yesterday, and they still lost.
1: Were there how many blocks did he have? He was about to set a record for blocks.
0: Like at 11? Something crazy?
1: Something stupid. But, like, imagine that. Were you a Rockets fan in 2011 going, you know what, Mavericks? Go Mavs. Go Dirk.
0: Now, I did predict the Mavericks to beat the Heat in the championship. That was my first ever Nostradamus correct. Yeah, that was the first one. 713-212-5790. Gordy with us until noon today. We've got gut feelings at 11:30. Jonathan, you're going to have to write these gut feelings down because you know I will lose them in a millisecond. So just
20: I got you.
0: You got to take care of that, Mian, for that. 713-212-5790. 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
7: 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Joe Espada, 12:30. 1:30, we'll hear from Bryce Matthews. Want to hear from you, 713-212-5790. 713-212-5790. Somebody on Twitter just sent me a message, and worthy of repeating. Doesn't follow me. Got to follow me at maybe. Come on, Crazier, maybe. Let's follow me. Let's go. Very audible, let's go Dodgers chants in the telecast. Despicable. And the reasons those fans are at the game is because they're ruining their own state. They decided to move here in the last 6 months. They could ruin ours, too. Feels about right.
8: I have heard that. A lot of folks in Austin are, if you go around Austin, there's a lot of California plates and California IDs of people who have newly relocated to the state.
7: You know, I do like California. I like Southern California a lot. I do not like Northern California a lot. Now, granted, the traffic is a pain in the ass. The gas costs are astronomical. And it's a little politically maybe too far in one direction for me, but that's neither here nor there.
8: Northern California, where the girls are warm?
7: I don't believe that. Mm. Northern California, where the girls are on their phones going to their Google jobs.
8: Take it up with Steve Miller Band.
7: All right. Let's go to Scott in River Oaks at 10:37. Hi, Scott.
9: Hey, Matt. So you guys were talking about Tucker last segment. So I was at the game last night. I also went to hit the game last year, his first game when he was with the Cubs. And yeah. He came back. And last year I wore my Kyle Tucker jersey. And, you know, the fans were more than welcoming. Obviously, we had the tribute video for him and Presley.
7: Sure.
9: And everyone in right field was wearing their King Tuck hat. So he got his flowers. If I was Kyle Tucker and the Los Angeles Dodgers offered me $60 million, I would have done the exact same thing. I would have signed with them. However, you don't get to have your cake and eat it, too. Choices have consequences. I had not booed a player since 2006 or whenever, whatever year it was, when Carlos, everyone had fun booing Carlos Beltran when he

0: left us to go to the Mets, even though I don't think we made him an offer, but I was just a little kid, so I didn't know that. And I do it just like everybody else did. But yeah, you don't get to have your cake and eat it too. That's his choice. We had to worry about Dodgers fans booing Altuve in our own stadium last night, and we had to fight those boos. So I don't have any sympathy at all for Kyle Tucker getting booed. I had literally not booed a player since Beltran, and I took part in it last night, and I have his gold 22 championship jersey in my closet. So, you know, when the time comes when he retires, if we honor the 22 team, I don't dislike Kyle Tucker, but you're wearing Dodger blue. That is our arch nemesis. We had every right to boo, and it is what it is. Enjoy your $60 million. That's the trade-off you get for it.
1: And, you know, I got news for you, Scott. You know Kyle Tucker doesn't care if you cheer or boo for him? He doesn't care. This is we're in 2026. We have been in this vibe of our favorite players leaving for teams for 30 years, okay? It just happened. I mean, I was devastated when Nolan Ryan left the Astros the first time to go to the Rangers in 1989. That killed me. But I got past it because that's what the economics of the sports are. To have one player staying with one team all throughout their career, especially when that team has said, look, we love you, but we only have a certain threshold. I don't blame the Astros. I don't blame Kyle Tucker. It's just business. And, you can boo. Yeah.
0: It's the team.
1: Yeah.
0: If you were, like I said, last year when he was on the Cubs, he was treated like King Tuck. Everyone wore their crowns in right field. Bregman comes. You asked about Bregman. If he were to come back this year, he would not get booed nearly as loud. George Springer doesn't get booed when he comes back into town.
1: Carlos Correa was indifferent as a member of the Twins. Yeah, know what? If you're not, here's my philosophy about life, Scott. And I don't know, I've never told you this, and the guys in my office know this. Either you're with us or you're against us. So it's not an indictment against Kyle Tucker. It's an indictment against the Los Angeles Dodgers. If Gordy was to go to one of these half-ass radio stations around town and leave me, I'd boo Gordy. I would.
0: Yeah.
1: But Gordy's not going anywhere because he's a 794 lifer.
0: Gordy, I'm an Ole Miss fan, so I can't wait for the September game upcoming year. And you're going to be like, oh, why did they boo Lane Kiffin in Oxford? I don't understand.
2: Here it comes.
1: All right, good to hear from you, Scott. Right. Appreciate it. Yeah, that's right. To me, it's 99% about what the jersey you wear in front of you, not the name in your back. That's just how I am.
2: Here's going to be the true test for me. How many of these Astros from the great run, we've seen so many great athletes when they hang it up, decide to call Houston home? Craig Biggio, Jeff Bagwell, when their careers ended, they could have moved elsewhere. They stayed here. They call Houston home. So many former Texans stay here. I think, and we'll see what happens, I think when Bregman's career is done, I bet he comes back and calls Houston home because his wife's from here. But
1: see, that's the thing you're forgetting about is the wife. He's got a lot. The wife's like, you're going to make me bounce around from Chicago to Boston to Houston to Baton Rouge where we hung out. You're going to decide. Like, I'll give you an example. Ryan Pressly, who I saw at the Rockets game last week and has been doing stuff for Space City Home Network. He lives here, and I said, what are you doing? He goes, I'm going to live here because Kat, his wife, I think it's Kat, is right? His wife's Kat's name?
2: I think so.
1: I know there's a mom. Yeah, Kat's is the wife. Kat, she's from here. So, first of all, real estate is good here.
2: Right.
1: You don't have to worry about state income taxes, which weather is generally pretty good, except for my allergies, but that's a different issue for a different time. And the fact is, if the wife says you're going to live here, you kind of want to make her sure she's happy.
2: Now, I think, is Kyle Tucker's wife from here? I think they met here. Or is she from Florida?
1: Oh, they're all from Tampa. I would assume that Kyle would retire to Tampa.
2: Yeah.
1: But that's 10 years down the road.
2: I think Springer, when he hangs up, may end up coming back to Houston with Charlize.
1: They live in the Connecticut in the off season. So
2: okay, well, we'll see.
1: I've never worn.
2: Does Kyle Tucker come back and call Houston?
1: I think the
2: home?
1: Ultimate test is how many years you wear an Astro uniform. That's always the ultimate test for me.
2: All future Astros Hall of Famers.
1: We need some because the Astros Hall of Fame list.
2: We kind of went overboard the first few classes.
1: We went way too many, way too fast.
2: Well, because I think some getting up there in age, they had to pull the trigger. Look, they got Phil Garner in. I mean, it's like you gotta move quick on some of these guys.
1: Oh, geez, now you're throwing the death card in there. That's terrible, but fair. All right,
2: Lance Berkman's like, they could have waited on me. Not going anywhere anytime soon.
1: What they should have done is they should have just, instead of having like four or five the first handful of years, just have two or three and kind of spaced them out.
2: Like Oswalt 1 year, Pettit the next.
1: Durker and all that. Nolan Ryan not in that group, correct?
2: Is he not?
1: I don't think so.
2: Oof.
1: That relationship is very icy.
2: Yeah.
1: And for not reasons about his playing career. Well, John McMullen maybe, but then some other stuff happened too. But that's, you know, not, that's their own individual business.
2: Who's guaranteed from this Astros generate or this like run that is definitely a future Astros?
1: Correa's in for sure. Altuve is in for sure. Yeah. Yordan is in for sure.
2: Yordan? Okay.
1: Absolutely.
2: Small sample size.
1: Big enough. Big enough.
2: Springer
1: Bregman. For sure. Bregman, that's five.
2: So you Tucker? See, would you do Tucker?
1: I would do Kyle Tucker, sure. Yeah.
2: But like a Michael Brantley?
1: Yes.
2: Okay. Josh Reddick?
1: I don't know about Josh. Okay. But point being is that you now have got a batch.
2: Yeah.
1: You were worried about having that batch dwindle a little bit. Now you're waiting for guys to retire.
2: Martin Maldonado.
1: All right, that's enough. 713-212-5790. 713-212-5790. Any thoughts about what Ime and Rafael had to say yesterday at their press season closing out? We carried it the last half hour of the show. We'll get to a little bit of that. We'll get into a little bit of Minnesota beating the Spurs last night despite Wimby with a triple-double with blocks. And we got gut feelings at 11:30 plus more on the Astros as they fell to the series opener to the Dodgers. So we got a lot to get to. Gut feelings in 45 minutes. It's Matt. It's Gordy in for Ross today. 713-212-5790 with a word for Serta Pro Painters. C-E-R-T-A-P-R-O. 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
6: Got a brand new wreck report at 290, the Northwest Freeway westbound after Pinemont. It's already causing delays stretching back to Bengal. 45, the North Freeway southbound between Airline and Cross Timbers. That's where you've got the road construction in the right lane. Only about a 4 or 5 minute delay from Parker and the Katy Freeway eastbound after Washington Avenue. They were trying to get that wreck squared away. I'm Michael Scott, the Ability Tree Experts Traffic Center.
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1: 10:50 on Sports Talk 790. Matt and Ross, normally with you, Ross of the day off, back with us tomorrow. Astros and Dodgers, Shohei Ohtani. Do you want to give us a guess line of how, Gordy, that's going to go for the local nine tonight?
2: I will put the Astros run total off of Shohei half a run.
1: I'll take the over.
2: Okay.
1: That's me being Mr. Positive.
2: Now, it's off Ohtani. If they get one off the bullpen, okay.
1: Oh, I see what you're saying. Okay.
2: How many runs they scored last night? Three? I'll put the over-under total runs for the Astros tonight at 2.5.
1: Shohei Ohtani will throw today for the Astros. For the Dodgers. I'd love for them to throw for the Astros. Peter Lambert, 1-2 with a 3.52 ERA, will throw for the local nine. Ohtani's 2-1 with a 0.60. I got to know how Ohtani lost a game with an ERA of 0.6. Must have been a goose.
2: Mm. Yeah, this is going to be rough these next two nights. Tyler Glasnow is having a hell of a year, too.
1: Oh, man. It's easy. You know what it is? It's easy being a Dodger fan. They spend money.
2: Oh, yeah.
1: Great stadium, great history.
2: It was like being
1: a lot of crime.
2: Being an Alabama fan in the middle of Nick Saban's run. That's easy.
1: Yeah.
2: Easy to root for them.
1: Yeah, I want to see where a Marlins fan is right now.
2: Well, Marlins man, he goes to a lot of other games.
1: That's true. He wears Marlins man gear to other cities. 713-212-5790. Steven is with us in L.A. at 10:52. Steven, good morning to you.
15: Hey, guys. Appreciate you taking my call. I just wanted to talk about the Astros for a little bit. Truth be told, I wasn't able to watch the game last night because it's blacked out in Los Angeles unless you pay an astronomical fee to watch the Dodgers, which I have no intention of doing, but which is why they get to be the highest payroll in baseball, but I'm digressing. Last night just felt like a prime example of why this, just the amount of games that they're back already and out of the division feels astronomical as opposed to a couple of years ago. Because they just have no answers in pitching and specifically starting pitching. And it kind of brings me to, my point, which is I got a really gut feeling because I'm not going to be able to call later when you do the segment. I think you guys were talking about this homecoming series in a couple of weeks.
1: Seattle and Texas,
15: I have a feeling.
1: Mm-hmm.
15: Yeah, and I have a feeling, my gut feeling is if things spiral after that homestand and, they lose 6 out of 7, 5 out of 7, that Joe Espada is going to be fired as the manager of the Astros. And I say that with a caveat that I don't think he would deserve to be fired. It's certainly not his fault with the amount of injuries that that this team has sustained, and he's certainly not responsible for the astronomical walks that the pitchers are throwing. But as we see with a couple of other teams, you can't fire all the players, you know, and it's the one thing that, you know, owners seem to do when they want to shake up a team that's spiraling. And so, like, I really hope that that's not the case, because I do like Joe, but I think if it gets ugly, which I think it's going to continue to be, just because if you're running Ryan Weiss out there or having a bullpen game, you know, two out of your five starts or whatever the case has been to start the year, the results are what they are. They're just not going to be good, you know? And I just want to hear what you guys thought about that. Like I said, I don't want it to happen, but it just feels like things are going in the opposite direction relatively fast, and it doesn't look like there's much help on the way. So appreciate the call, guys.
1: Thanks, Steven.
15: I'll hang up and hear what you got to say.
1: Yeah, I mean, the reality is this. You knew that Dana and Joe were going to be on a short leash when they did not get extensions after last season. You're lame ducks. That kind of gave the sign of say, hey, I need to see some results. Now, the question is going to be that Jim has to decide is, if I get a fresh movement in the dugout, is that one thing going to turn this thing around? Do I get a fresh set of eyes on the organization? Does that move things? Or do I just say, let this thing play out at the end of the year and then make my change and then make a very, very quick decision about the general manager, a quick decision about the manager? Because I think the last time around, especially when it came to the general manager spot, they waited too long after James Click left. They gave Jeff Bagwell some responsibility, and that did not work out particularly well. I think Jim is smart enough to learn from his mistakes. And so, you know, I don't think it's fair. Joe certainly wouldn't think it's fair. Dana probably wouldn't think it's fair, but life isn't fair.
2: Yeah, and I think I talked about this last week. There's a history of right, wrong, or indifferent. There are some mid-season changes, or even early season changes that you make. It moves the team, and it
1: not every time, but
2: not
1: sometimes,
2: every time, but yeah. A lot of times. There's track record of teams moving things around. Now that said, I don't think Joe's done a bad job. Like, there's nothing I can point to go, Joe did this wrong. Like, I think he does most of the things we agree are the right moves.
1: The reality is also this. In today's world of media, if there were some guys in that dugout that were really, really pissed about the way that Joe is managing the day-to-day operations, we'd find out by now.
2: Sure.
1: And if you take your body and you say, I'm now the manager of the Astros, that's where you have to decide, is there something the Astros that Joe has not done that if you and I were in his position, that things would turn around? The pitching staff's in a mess. He doesn't want to use openers. Nobody wants to use openers. You've had numerous injuries. You now are going to send Yainer Diaz to the injured list today. I think it's already been done. They called up Cesar Salas.
2: This might not be a bad thing.
1: But you get my drift on this? I mean, you can't fight injuries. You are having to deal with roster construction issues because you've got so many players hurt, including one guy who is going to pitch at AAA today that should be pitching for this Astro team, talking about Katsuya Imai.
2: That's where I look at and go, if you want to make a change to make a change, I mean, nothing gets Dana. I love Dana as a person, but like that might be the move, because Jim could go, look, these moves you made, the Imai move, all this stuff, like it hasn't worked out. But for Joe, the only thing I go back to with Joe is you can look at it, Matt, and say the two managers who've gotten fired already, Alex Cora won a World Series with the Red Sox, and who was the guy?
1: Thompson.
2: Rob Thompson.
1: Yeah.
2: Took the Phillies to the World Series in 22. What's Joe done? He lost a wild card series to the Tigers in year one, and then missed the playoffs in year two, and now year three, you're in a, feels like the biggest hole you've ever been in. So, like, if you want to do it based off the results, okay, fine. But, like, I almost feel like make that decision at the end of this year. If you're going to make a change, do it at the end of this year, because the injuries is the biggest thing argument on why to keep Joe. This team can't, they weren't healthy last year. They're not healthy this year. He's doing the best with what he has.
1: And as far as Dana's concerned, do you give Dana a draft? Because the draft's coming up here in a couple of months. Do you then hand it to the lieutenants and say, this is your draft? Or do you say, Dana, you are the scout. You are the talent evaluator. We need some upcharge. I want to see what you do for this draft coming up.
2: And I think
1: he's drafted well. Why would you give him that responsibility if you were going to make him a scapegoat on this.
2: By the way, quick tracker. Jimmy Williams to Phil Garner worked. Joe Girardi to Rob Thompson at Philly worked. Blue Jays Charlie Montoya to John Schneider. There's track records. Midseason, you know, firing a manager and then the team responds.
1: The Red Sox are playing 500 baseball since they moved away from. That doesn't really count. How are the Phillies doing since the Rob Thompson departure?
2: I haven't looked.
1: Let's take a look here.
2: I mean, you could also make the argument that this Astros team gets healthy, whether with Joe or a different manager. They could turn this thing around anyway, because if they start to get healthy and get all these pieces back, they'll be a better club.
1: Yep. All right. 713-212-5790. 713-212-5790. Paul wants to talk about the Astros. We'll get to a little Rockets again, the post conference from yesterday. We got gut feelings. We got the news. Joe is spot. A lot to do here between now and 2 o'clock. Gordy's going to hang out with us for another hour. 713-212-5790. 713-212-5790. You know what helps laryngitis? I mean, it's kind of bogus, but I'm going to go with it anyway. 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
16: 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The league announced Monday that Kroll-Salemi has been suspended for 1 game and fined $250 following 2 separate incidents that took place during the Frost's game 1 win on Saturday. Puck drop for tonight is at 7 p.m. Eastern. 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
1: 11:03 on Sports Talk 790. Tarek Skubal is going to undergo surgery to remove loose bodies from his elbow. How many bodies are in there?
2: Who's our MLB reporter that gets everything wrong all the time?
1: Oh, Bob Nightingale.
2: Was it him that tweeted something like, they think this is just out of precaution or something like
1: that? 2 or 3 months is not out of precaution.
2: Yeah.
1: Not good.
2: Got it wrong.
1: So not only do you lose your guy, but you lose a guy that you may want to trade, because I think Tarek Skubal's already said, just like Kyle Tucker, I don't think I'm going to stay here with the Tigers. Tigers don't show an ability to spend big money on players. That was part of the reason why Alex Bregman, and he never told me this personally, but Alex Bregman wanted to be a Detroit Tiger. He just knew there was going to be a lot of money around him.
2: Mm-hmm.
1: That's part of it, is that when you have guys, like if the Astros would have kept Kyle Tucker, would there have been enough money for other players involved? And the answer is no, because Jim keeps to not a tight budget, but he keeps to a budget. So if you get paid, it's almost like in the NBA when you pay guys $40, $50 million a year, how much do you spend on the guys around you? NFL doesn't have that because they basically spend every dollar they can. So that's kind of a moot conversation. But I think Tarek Skubal's not feeling great. This could not have come in a worse time for him.
2: And so he's a free agent after this year?
1: No, not a free agent, but he is. It's in the last couple of years of arbitration. I'll look it up.
2: Okay, this is his last year of arbitration. The next year, unrestricted free agent, 2027. So, yeah, that's not great for him. Scott Boras putting together.
1: That's right. He's 29 years old. I forgot how old he was.
2: Scott Boras putting together a highlight reel of all his great moments to send everybody to remind them how good he is when healthy.
1: With a bunch of rhymes, right?
2: Yeah. Man, 18-18. But they're in first place in the AL Central.
1: Yeah, this is... He was making $32 million this year as an arbitration-settled player. Free agent next year. And loose bodies.
2: I was getting into it I got a buddy who's a Tigers fan, and we were just shooting the bull and got into a discussion on if the Astros were to move on from Joe, you know, down the road or whatever, and we were talking about would AJ Hinch ever be able to be forgiven and come back to the Astros down the road or whatever. I know he just redid his deal with the Tigers.
1: Right.
2: But anyway, this guy said the statement, the Tigers are a better team hands down than the Astros. Now, look, record-wise, they are. But do you think, hands down, this current Tigers team is better than the Astros team?
1: I can't speak to the Tigers. I'm barely checking on the Astros. I don't even know who 90% of the Astros are right now. I actually do, but you don't get my drift.
2: Spencer Torkelson, Gleyber Torres, Kerry Carpenter. I don't know. I mean,
1: they were better last year. Fine, but for like, sure, they got the wild card spot.
2: We're talking Altuve, Correa, Yordan, Walker, who's swinging.
1: I think it's a moot conversation. Look, you guys know how I feel about AJ. I think he's fantastic. Not only on the air, but as a tactician. And I know they're all going to get pissed off about Will Harris and the whole thing about Gerrit Cole, but I think it's been pretty much documented over and over again that Gerrit Cole wanted to come into a clean inning. And I'm not going to let one managerial move all of a sudden make AJ Hinch the worst person in the world. AJ Hinch had to deal with a lot of crap. Would I love AJ Hinch back here? Yeah, but I'm not dissatisfied with Joe Espada under any circumstance. I think Joe is doing the absolute best he can with, I mean, safe to say, not, I'm looking at other 29 baseball teams, Gordy, but 2 years of impeccable, horrific injury luck.
2: If this team's healthy right now, they're leading the AL West. If that team was healthy last year, they make the playoffs and probably win a round, or you know, maybe they get to an
1: ALCS. Worst case, make the playoffs.
2: Yeah.
1: Worst, absolutely. Because again, you hardly have Yordan Alvarez. Yeah. Yeah.
2: So, by the way, the Tigers, I'm looking, Tarek Skubal on the IL, Casey Mize on the IL, Justin Verlander on the IL. JV's pitched once this year.
1: Correct.
2: In Fromber, they trust. They're going to, and Fromber's been good so far, but it is all on Fromber for the Tigers.
1: And the reality is, when is baseball going to wake up and start noticing that the injured list for pitchers is growing and growing and growing? Are you going to continue to turn a blind eye to this? Because if you are, then I don't want to hear it about how these owners are not going to pay these pitchers. Because I wouldn't pay crazy money for guys that I know they're going to miss long stints of time.
2: I read a piece the other day. Somebody wrote a whole thing on their theory is they think the pitch clock has caused a lot of this. He said it's not absolutely proven, but just the amount of injuries that have happened.
1: Yeah.
2: It's just forcing guys who used to be able to move at their own pace are being forced to move quicker. Sometimes you walk off the mound, you shake your arm a little bit, whatever. Here it's like, no, I got to get back on the mound. I got to throw the next pitch. The wear and tear is just taking its toll.
1: As I'll say again, Gordy, how do you not address it? You are looking at the Astros. You are looking at the Dodgers. You are looking at the Braves, the Blue Jays, not the Dodgers. You're looking at the Tigers. We are seeing the human arm say no mas. So you know what you're going to have to do ultimately? You're probably going to have to expand rosters, I think, to add more pitching. And that means you're going to add more subpar pitching. Like at the Astros, with all the injuries they've gone through, if they added three more spots, if Jason Alexander and Colton Gordon and Cole whomever, I don't forget their names. I'm sorry, but it is what it is. And you gave them full
2: time. Peter Lambert, if you will.
1: You know what I'm saying? You're adding more average pitching. There's not enough elite pitching around 30 Major League Baseball teams that expanding the roster is going to make these games still tight 4-3 games. You're going to see more 9-7 games, and maybe that's what Major League Baseball wants.
2: Is it more payroll, though? You have to have more guys on the active roster?
1: Yeah.
2: It's tough. I will say, go ask the average fan. Do they like games going 2 hours, 20 minutes now?
1: They love it.
2: They love it. Speed of the game is absolute. For fan enjoyment, it's been great.
1: So the reality is, though, you can't have it both ways. If you're going to bitch and moan about your favorite team's pitching staff being depleted by injuries, you can't be the first ones to celebrate 2 hours and 20-minute games.
2: Well, and I think it's just hard to pinpoint. Like I said, it's a good theory.
1: Yeah.
2: But Rob Manfred would not, you know, I mean, he would get up there and say, prove to me exactly how the pitch count has caused all these injuries. You know, the
1: pitch could do that. I could show him injured list.
2: But he would say there's not a one-for-one. That doesn't show me exactly that's what's causing it. You know what I mean?
1: Okay, so we're just, and again, I don't mean to use the term again, but we're going to blind eye this and say, oh, them's the breaks? Is that what you want to save to your sport? There are too many things, Ross, I'm sorry. Too many things, Gordy. We're seeing too many commissioners in sports saying them's the breaks. Why are we, is it because they just are afraid to piss off their owners? Why do we have, We got injury issues in the NBA. We've got player participation. We have
2: Look at the NFL. Schedules. You lose five good quarterbacks every year to catastrophic
1: injuries. And what does Roger Goodell say? It happens.
2: Enjoy Davis Mills on Monday Night Football.
1: Paul is with us at 11:10 on 790. Paul, good morning.
0: Hey, good morning, guys. This is a really good show. Gordy, I'm really a fan of yours on the post game. Glad to hear you on that right now, but let's be honest about why Dana Brown was hired. He was hired to be a yes man. He was hired because the last GM was not a yes man and challenged the owner. And so you see where that got him. And if you look at Dana Brown's track record, really you look at Atlanta's track record, their farm system stinks right now too. So that's got to be partially on him. We don't have one good player on our 40-man roster who is 25 or younger except for Cam Smith. He wasn't developed by our organization. Espada, like that caller from L.A. said, it's probably going to be the fall guy, and I agree with you, Bad. It's unfair because there's nothing Joe could have done. He's a great guy with the media. Seems like he's well-liked by the players, but you can't fire all the players. But I think you can fire the GM. And, Matt, to your point about the draft coming up, we don't need one more crappy draft. I would get rid of Dana right now. You've got two ex-GMs of this team who still live inside the loop in Houston who would be way better choices. Crane would have to swallow his pride and hire a clickback, but Thunos paid his penance. He could come back to the majors. And I just want to hear what you guys think about that.
1: James, thank you for the phone call. I think James Click is with another organization right now. I'm looking it up right now.
2: He was with Toronto, right?
1: Yeah. Let me look at him here.
2: Blue Jays.
1: Yeah, new front office spot with the Toronto Blue Jays. Now, that could be changed. They're not. Look, that was such a, and I can't speak to this, but I'm going to assume. I mean, it's Joe Fan here. That was an ugly divorce, right? You won a World Series and you let your general manager go. I mean, I guess you could go to the bygones be bygones, but
2: it wasn't that he was bad. It was just a little bit of oil and water. He just didn't mix with.
1: It was a bad mesh. And Luno, I really thought that Jeff was going to get back into baseball. I think his skin is pretty comfortable. He's feeling pretty good about himself, running his soccer teams, watching his kids being raised.
2: Well, and I think he got a little bit blacklisted by MLB.
1: To tell me that Rob Manfred didn't go to Jim Curry and say, you can keep the trophy, you can keep the championship, just make sure Jeff Luneau is nowhere near your organization. My guess is Jim probably acquiesced to that. I don't know that for a fact, but I'm just logically thinking about it.
2: What was the narrative, too, was that they thought Jim wanted Click to go hard at the trade deadline, and he played it a little soft, and that Jim wanted somebody who was going to be a little bit bolder.
1: Because Jim has been in Jim's run at the trade deadlines for the last, during this championship run, has been fairly aggressive. And I think that James wasn't that way.
2: And then the other part of why Dana was brought in, he said the whole yes man thing. I think that gets overplayed. I think you want to have your GM and owner in sync. I think you want them to be on the same page. Click and Crane were not on the same page. But the other part was Dana's scouting background. They needed to rebuild this farm system. The cheating scandal lost them draft picks in the first and second round in two consecutive years. That depleted this farm system. And then all the trades you made throughout the whole World Series run, they had to rebuild this farm system from scratch.
1: What could save Dana is the farm system, and it hasn't done that. Now, some of that is because of trades.
2: He's drafted well. I mean, that's not, you know, it just takes time.
1: Yannick needs to get up here.
2: Yeah.
1: I mean, that hurts. Bryce Matthews, and I love Bryce, and Bryce is going to join us on the show today. He's offensively, it's not coming around as much as you'd like, but from a defensive standpoint, you've asked him to play center field, and he's done the job. But all of the high-end guys, the guys that you want to build your franchise for the Astros for the foreseeable future, are probably 2 years away.
2: Oh, his note, too, on the Cam Smith, another team developed him. Cam Smith was in Chicago for about 9 months.
1: Yeah.
2: He went from Florida State to get drafted by the Cubs.
1: And you had to make that trade. Because Kyle Tucker was not going to sign here. And you, as an organization, you could not afford to make a move again to let another free agent go and get nothing but a compensatory back and pick him back.
2: That's a good trade.
1: Yeah. Oh, Paredes saved his team bacon. Yeah. 11:15 on Sports Talk 790. We've got gut feelings coming up at the bottom of the hour. 713-212-5790. 713-212-5790. Gut feelings are up next. Sports predictions in 15 minutes. 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
33: Got a brand new wreck report at 290, the Northwest Freeway westbound after Pinemont. It's already causing delays stretching back to Bengal. 45, the North Freeway southbound between Airline and Cross Timbers. That's where you've got the road construction in the right lane. Only about a 4 or 5 minute delay from Parker and the Katy Freeway eastbound after Washington Avenue. They were trying to get that wreck squared away. I'm Michael Scott, the Ability Tree Experts Traffic Center.
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0: 11:21. Those of you that want Alex Cora here, Wilson Contreras of the Red Sox says, after Cora got released or fired, the guys got a little more loose because I felt like the tension was gone. That's what this organization doesn't need, tension.
1: Yeah, I'm good on that one. That's, I had somebody text me that the other day, like, we should bring Cora back. Nah, bro. No.
0: I heard he's an a-hole. I've never spoken to him. So he may be the sweetest kid in the world, but reputation says he's an a-hole.
1: I think, wasn't that in a book or something that he and
0: Jeff Blum got sideways? Yeah.
1: Well, Blum's the nicest guy ever.
0: If you can't get along with Jeff Blum, there is something literally wrong with you.
1: Yeah.
0: And it was, if I'm correct on this, it was, remember the storms when they had to go to St. Petersburg to play the Rangers? Yeah. And everyone's trying to call their families and say, hey, what's going on? How are you guys doing? What's going on? Are you all set? And I think Jeff asked for the music to be turned down on the bus, and Joe and Alex Cora said no, and then they got sideways with each other after that. I don't know. Worrying about your families didn't seem to be a huge thing. Again, Alex Cora may be the sweetest kid in the world. Don't think so. It is what it is.
1: Let me just say with Joe, I mean, everybody loves Joe, and you go in that clubhouse right now, I mean, there's no issues. Everybody's getting along. Everybody's happy. Everybody's still in good spirits. So, again, you know, you hear narratives and stuff created, but there's none of that right now.
0: If you literally poured truth serum down every one of their throats, you have injuries being one of them, and Lo Perfido being gone, Pena being gone. Now you've got Yainer Diaz going on the injured list today. Serum, pitching staff, you lost your ace. You lost your, in theory, number two. You would thought that Christian Javier could be that, and obviously that's not going to be the case. You haven't had your closer all season long. Brian Abreu has not adapted to the role of being the ninth inning guy, and you're trying to get him back into good graces with the work he's done in the last couple of days. Now, as I defend Joe, and I'll continue to do it, there has to be a fall guy. I don't want it to be Joe, but there's been a lot of different managers I've worked with over the years that have lost jobs that didn't deserve, in my mind, didn't deserve it. But somebody's got to go. As you guys have pointed out many, many times on the phones, it's easier to let one guy go than the 26 active players. And Joe understands this. Dana understands this, especially when they were both not given contracts at the end of last year. They know that their rear ends are on the line for success this year. And Jim doesn't want to hear about injuries.
1: Yeah. And the only reason why I think it could be considered is that you have a really good option in Omar Lopez, who is also beloved and just took
0: Venezuela
1: to the World Baseball Classic and won that. So, you know, it's a good viable option. But I mean, again, I would need to point to show me what Joe has done wrong or you know, to deserve being let go.
0: Well, the question would be, and this is what Jim has to answer, not you or I. Would Omar's voice echo a difference in the team performance-wise? Would Omar have run the team yesterday any different against a Dodger team that can hit, that has good starting pitching, has a good everyday lineup, against your team that's got a mid-starting lineup and pitching staff that's using bullpen games on a regular?
1: Yeah.
0: That's just reality. And that's what Jim's decision is, not our decision. It's not.
1: That's what I was going to say, results. I mean, the only thing you could stand by and say to Joe is, look, man, we're in a win-loss business, and you haven't won as many games as you need to. And if you want to make that the reason, okay. But, again, the injury thing is a pretty big, it's an excuse, but it's a pretty big excuse for last season and this season.
0: Let's put it in the real world for a second here, Gordy. Let's say you run a business. And your business is down 20% from year to year.
1: Yeah.
0: You could say, well, the economy's not in great shape. People are worried about gas prices. People are not worried to spend money. I mean, how many car dealerships, managers of car dealerships, are flipping the F out right now because nobody can afford new cars because they're afraid to fill them up with $4.60 gallons of gas? That manager is going to go, I've got elements out of my control. I can't do this. Owner's going to say, yeah. Sorry, but you're losing. I mean, I wish life was fair in everything, Gordy. I wish everything was. the economy of a radio station, an economy of a restaurant, an economy of grocery stores are largely decided by things out of your control. And that's, again, where Jim's got to decide, Jim Crane, the owner, has got to decide, have the decisions that Joe has directly made cost us where the record that we are where we are today?
1: That's where I think next week is huge. Because regardless of what happens these next 2 days in the Dodger series, regardless of what happens this weekend in Cincinnati, next week you have a 7-game homestand with all AL West opponents. And if you lose 4 in a row to Seattle, 2 out of 3, or all 3 to Texas, and that thing is, we've suddenly gone from 5 games back in the division to, I don't know, 10?
0: Then maybe Jim's like, I got to do some pressure, public pressure to do something.
1: Yeah, exactly.
0: I get it. Let's talk to Stan on 790. Stan, good morning to you.
2: Hey, how you doing? I think, you know, first of all, you've got an injury problem, but where does that come from? That comes from your, the only people that haven't changed are the strength and conditioning, and I think that may be a big part of it. These guys aren't prepared for the season, so they're getting injured. So that staff needs to be looked at. And then Joe Espada's track record over the past couple of years hasn't been that great. He got to the playoffs and got beat by a bad Detroit team. He didn't make the playoffs last year, although it was due to injuries, but still. And then this year, it's just been bad baseball and bad decisions in the bullpen and lineups that keep changing.
0: Well, Stan, what are the bad decisions that he's made in the bullpen? What would you say were the bad ones?
2: Leaving people in that can't throw strikes.
0: Stan, you understand this is a team wide problem. There isn't anybody that's been a huge strike thrower this year.
2: I understand that. So why is that? Is that the pitching coach? Did they lose somebody
0: in the team performance wise? Would Omar have run the team yesterday any different against a Dodger team that can hit, that has good starting pitching, has a good everyday lineup against your

0: team that's got a mid starting lineup and pitching staff that's using bullpen games on a regular.
1: Yeah.
0: That's just reality. And that's what Jim's decision is, not our decision.
1: And that's what I was going to say, results. Yeah, I mean, the only thing you could stand by and say to Joe is, look, man, we're in a win-loss business, and you haven't won as many games as you need to. And if you want to make that the reason, okay. But, again, the injury thing is a pretty big – it's an excuse, but it's a pretty big excuse for last season and this season.
0: Let's put it in the real world for a second here, Gordy. Let's say that you run a business, and your business is down 20%. From year to year.
1: Yeah.
0: You could say, well, the economy's not in great shape. People are worried about gas prices. People are not wanting to spend money. I mean, how many car dealerships, managers of car dealerships, are flipping the F out right now because nobody can afford new cars because they're afraid to fill them up with $4.60 gallons of gas? That manager is going to go, I've got elements out of my control. I can't do this. Owner's going to say, yeah, sorry, but you're losing. I mean, I wish life was fairer in everything, Gordy. I wish everything was. The economy of a radio station, economy of a restaurant, an economy of grocery stores are largely decided by things out of your control. And that's, again, where Jim's got to decide, Jim Crane, the owner, has got to decide, have the decisions that Joe has directly made cost us where we are today?
1: That's where I think next week is huge. Because regardless of what happens these next 2 days in the Dodgers series, regardless of what happens this weekend in Cincinnati, next week you have a 7-game homestand with all AL West opponents. And if you lose 4 in a row to Seattle, 2 out of 3 or all 3 to Texas, and that thing is, we've suddenly gone from 5 games back in the division to, I don't know, 10?
0: Then maybe Jim's like, I got to do some public pressure to do something.
1: Exactly.
0: I get it. Let's talk to Stan on 790. Stan, good morning to you.
2: Hey, how you doing? I think, you know, first of all, you've got an injury problem, but where does that come from? That comes from the only people that haven't changed are the strength and conditioning, and I think that may be a big part of it. These guys aren't prepared for the season, so they're getting injured. So that staff needs to be looked at. And then Joe Espada's track record over the past couple of years hasn't been that great. He got to the playoffs and got beat by a bad Detroit team. He didn't make the playoffs last year, although it was due to injuries, but still. And then this year, it's just been bad baseball and bad decisions in the bullpen and lineups that keep changing.
0: Hold on, Stan. What are the bad decisions that he's made in the bullpen? What would you say were the bad ones?
2: Leaving people in that can't throw strikes.
0: Stan, you understand this is a team wide problem. There isn't anybody that's been a huge strike thrower this year.
2: I understand that. So why is that? Is that the pitching coach? Did they lose somebody below the pitching coach that may have made a difference? Why can't our pitchers throw strikes? It's frustrating to watch somebody give up a hit and then walk the next two batters, and you got the bases loaded and nobody out. It's been that way all season. So there's got to be somebody to take responsibility for it. Play a spot that really done much.
0: Yeah, my answer to that is, and thank you, Stan, for the phone call. You went and spent money on Emi, and he's been a complete disaster. Who am I forgetting?
1: Well, but that's small. I mean, small sample size.
0: Okert is still. I mean, middle relievers come and go. I mean, you relied on Steven Okert the last couple of years.
1: I'll say this. I mean, you know, Gordon had eaten up a ton of innings for you last year, but Okert was pretty reliable. Jason Alexander turned out to be a nice find for you.
0: He fizzled in September.
1: But there was about a month stretch where Jason Alexander was your most reliable pitcher last season.
0: But Jason Alexander probably is a 4A pitcher. Probably.
1: Right, but by victim of circumstance with all the injuries, you had to lean on him. Brandon Walter was another decent find. Bennett Sousa, this season notwithstanding, it was really solid for you.
0: No hater yet. De Los Santos is

0: just a guy for this point. Mike Burrow probably his fine. He's had a quality start, but he needs to get going because Astros did make a move.
1: I want to be critical of the Burrow's trade. That has not worked out yet.
0: Nate Pearson isn't thrown yet. McCullers kind of is who he is.
1: He can't do it. We're not blaming Dana for McCullers.
0: No. I'm not trying to blame. I'm just saying, take a look at roster construction. Burrows, to me, needs to take the next step up.
1: Yeah, absolutely. That was one of you traded Jacob Melton, who was at one time one of this organization's top prospects.
0: Well, you also got rid of Framber Valdez. You didn't even really kick the tires on Framber Valdez because you were bringing in Emi, and you thought Burrows would fill, those two guys could fill in that spot.
1: But go ask an average Astros fan. Majority of them, Matt, were on board with letting Framber walk.
0: No, including me.
1: Because he was a head case.
0: Right. Because you didn't want to put a lot of money behind a guy that you could mentally think was strong enough that would crack like an egg, you know, once a month.
1: Right. He's had one of those disastrous starts already this year. Other than that, he's been pretty good.
0: I mean, it's not great, gang. It's just not.
1: But here's the crazy part, because I got asked again on Sunday.
0: Bennett Sousa just came back. Is Bennett Sousa supposed to be the savior for this bullpen?
1: But he's supposed to be a reliable arm.
0: Yeah.
1: I got asked on Sunday, you know, who's an arm out there we can go get? I'm like, they're not going to get an arm. You got to deal with what you have, because here's the problem, Matt. You get Tatsuya Mai back. You eventually get Hunter Brown back. Christian Javier back. Guess what? Around All-Star break, Ronald Blanco and Hayden Wesneski are supposed to be back from Tommy John. Suddenly, you got a surplus of pitching.
0: I'm not doing that.
1: You don't think they're going to be back?
0: No. Why? Why? I watched the Astros the last
1: year.
0: Most
1: guys, a year after Tommy John, are back.
0: No. Hell no.
1: Some guys are better.
0: Hell no. No. If Wesneski pitches and Blanco, that's gravy. I ain't counting on any of those guys. Are you kidding me?
1: On them. I'm just saying, suddenly, if they are... They got too many
0: suddenly,
1: arms.
0: When is the Astros and suddenly an injury has been in the same conversation?
1: Not in the past year and a half.
0: Okay,
1: but
0: then.
1: But it can get there.
0: I'm learning off experience. Please. Well, you get these guys back, you got a surplus of what? We had a surplus. And the season started. I'd love to have that issue. All right, gut feelings time. 713-212-5790. Time to make some predictions. Gordy, you're going first because I got to rest my voice. 713-212-5790. Jonathan, you're writing them down because Lord knows I'll forget them.
2: Got you.
0: 713-212-5790. Time to make some predictions. What's going to happen in sports, whether it be the NBA, whether it be NFL news, whether it be the Texans, whether it be the Rockets, whether it be the Astros, upcoming series with the Dodgers, Reds, Mariners, and Rangers. 713-212-5790.

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3: 11:39 on Sports Talk 790. We forgot Ross is off today, so I'm going to assume, John, that we did lousy last week on gut feelings of both the Astros and the Rockets. Would that be fair to say?
4: Yeah.
3: We're taking massive losses on those. Loss, loss, loss. All right. We got CJ Montrose, Stephen Montrose, and Brad is on with gut feelings. Now, remember, the reward with gut feelings with Brad is we take him very last. So if you have any other gut feelings you have, get it in now at 713-212-5790. 713-212-5790. We've got gut feelings till the top of the hour. The news at noon. Joe Espada joins us in less than 1.5 hours. 713-212-5790. Jonathan, you got your notepad out, ready to go? Here we go. Gordy, anything in your gut this week you'd like to explain to the audience that doesn't revolve around the SEC?
5: Yeah, I've got a few. I've got an Astros and I got two NBA ones. Which one you want?
3: I'll take all.
5: All right. We heard from general manager Rafael Stone yesterday. I was there in person for the presser.
3: Yes.
5: He was asked about having a complimentary point guard to play with Fred. Now, he corrected it and said, you must mean a backup point guard to Fred. Did say they still believe very much that Reed Sheppard is going to develop into a big-time player.
3: Okay.
5: But Rafael seemed open to the idea of signing a veteran, proven backup point guard that maybe can shoot, but what do we know what they want most? Defend. You got to be able to defend to play for the Houston Rockets. I think the Rockets will sign a free agent point guard for next season to back up Fred VanVleet, and that point guard will be Jose Alvarado, will be a Houston Rocket.
3: Jonathan, write that down.
4: Already on it.
3: Who was in the Jonathan Alvarado train? Jose. Jonathan Alvarado. Who's Jonathan? It doesn't matter. Who was in the Jose Alvarado train earlier this year? Me! I would have loved him. There were a lot of guys. Jose Alvarado, huh? Free agent, right, I'm assuming, for the Knicks, correct?
5: Unrestricted free agent.
3: Okay. That's not a terrible gut feeling. I don't know if it's going to hit, but that's not terrible. Now, he can't shoot, but he does everything else well, and he is a burr in the ass of other players.
5: Yeah. They've been missing that. They missed Dylan Brooks this year, that gritty, in-your-face pest.
3: I got you. All right, next. I'll go next. This is from my son. This is a gut feeling from my son Cameron that I got to put on there. So if I get this right, it really goes to Cam. He believes the Knicks are going to sweep the 76ers 4 straight in the Eastern Conference semifinals. And if one game is any indication, he's probably right. The Knicks, destroyed the 76ers last night in
4: basketball.
3: They're
4: going crazy.
3: Final score in that game was, you ready for this? 137-98. So I will back my son up and say, Knicks, sweep the 76ers.
5: That's one that, like, if we end up with, like, a Knicks-Thunder final, I'm all aboard the Knick train. Those fans have endured heartache and pain for so many years. Go Knicks. I'd have no problem with the Knicks winning a title.
3: What?
5: Yeah.
3: Your team Knicks?
5: Better than two-peat, yeah. The Thunder two-peating.
3: They're not winning the West. They're not winning the whole NBA. They may win the East, though.
5: Unless you think the Thunder winning two in a row would then lead to a lot of that team breaking up, like a lot of guys run off for free agency to go get paid.
3: Well, Isaiah Hartenstein's going to be a free agent for the Oklahoma City, so not that any of that makes a big difference, but that's a little bit of the crumbling of that.
5: You don't feel a little bit bad for those Knicks fans? Spike Lee, Tracy Morgan, all those diehards that have had to endure sucking.
3: Mine is personally, strictly personal. One, the people in New York are rude there. The worst the worst ushers in the NBA are at Madison Square Garden.
5: Wow.
3: It's the worst viewpoint for calling an NBA game by far. It's cold. It's expensive. People are rude. No, screw you, Knicks. Bye. Jonathan, would you want me to say I'm Team Knicks? No chance.
4: Over OKC? I don't know. I'm kind of
3: OKC's harmless. Except the foul baiter.
5: I was saying, let him win back-to-back titles. They'll be going, first time since the Houston Rockets. Or, I don't know, has anybody won back-to-back?
3: Golden State.
5: That's true.
3: Lakers. There's been others.
5: The New Warriors.
3: Oh, the Spurs.
5: OKC Thunder. Is this dynasty better than the Hakeem Rockets dynasty?
3: Don't let national TV dictate how you hate somebody or not. I would show their predictions. You had some more, Gordy?
5: Yeah, at Wemby. This is my other NBA pick. I have Wemby will set an NBA postseason. He set an NBA postseason record last night with 12 blocks. I believe sometime this postseason he will break that record, 13 or more.
3: That's sick. If he can block 13 in a game,
5: they took one away from him last night. He probably could have.
3: Okay, yeah. All right, Jonathan, what you got?
4: I got one NBA and one MLB. I'm gonna kind of go opposite. I think Ant Edwards and the Wolves got this.
3: What?
4: I truly
3: after think, one game.
4: I just it's in my gut. Like last year was the Pacers. I feel like the Wolves have that momentum. Something about their chemistry. I really think they can take this. I don't want to say six, but I think my gut feeling is saying they win six.
3: I'm still taking San Antonio to win the series. Not really a gut. It's a prediction.
5: We don't need that here. By the way, shout out Chris Finch. He was always nice to me when he was with the Rockets.
3: Yeah, good guy.
5: Then when he was an assistant with the Pelicans, when I was doing my New Orleans show, he'd come on with, I'd text him all the time, hey, coach, come on? Yeah, absolutely. Come He's on, do interviews. Good dude.
3: Good dude.
5: I like him.
3: Deserves a good fate. Absolutely. Yeah. I will go with the Pelicans on one here.
5: Oh, God.
3: Not that anybody cares, but you brought up the Pelicans. Rajon Rondo will be the new coach of the New Orleans Pelicans.
5: I saw that. He's a finalist. That's random as hell.
3: I knew he was going to be a coach at some point in his career.
4: I kind of like that, though.
5: I don't understand. Why is he not calling Chris Paul? He's the most beloved player in the history of that franchise.
3: Because Chris is a politician.
5: He's doing Pat McAfee appearances now.
3: He did a Locked On SEC appearance.
5: He wasn't on my podcast, but...
3: Oh, sorry. Well, yeah, I'm going Rajon Rondo, coach of the Pelicans. I just said it.
5: Their Sam Amick, his final four for them is Rajon Rondo, Darvin Ham, Sean Sweeney, and Steve Hetzel.
3: Yep.
5: To which my buddy said, I'd rather Sidney Sweeney, but...
3: Jonathan, Sidney Sweeney's like doing lots of nudes now, right? She don't care anymore, does she?
4: No, I told you this like a couple months ago. You know what? Go watch Euphoria, season 3. You can see a lot of her, if you get what I mean.
3: And it's
5: she's like in a dog outfit or something.
4: You'll see.
3: It's all 10, right? I mean, it's,
4: not to me. I'll give it a 7.5, but you might give it. Wait, a 9.
3: You just gave Sidney Sweeney a 7.5.
4: I'm not a fan. I'm not a fan. I don't see it.
3: Are you warm blooded? Just checking.
4: I don't see the appeal.
5: I got a friend who thinks she's kind of ugly.
4: See,
5: but her face. He's not a fan of her face.
4: But I can see whether I can see it. I'm just seeing.
3: All right, I'm going to break on this horrific conversation. She's a goddess, and you're all trying to find something wrong with her. That's terrible. What, is Charlize Theron not looking good enough for you these days either?
5: Who?
3: Okay.
5: Charlize.
3: Whatever. Charlize. She's so perfect to me. What, are you going to bitch about Jihadi too? I didn't think so.
5: Everybody's got different tastes.
3: That's right. And all my tastes are perfect. 713-212-5790. Geo, Steven, Brad, Brian. We'll get to all four of you, I promise, next. As the Matt Thomas Show continues after I tell you about Seth East Fine Jewelry. Oh, my gosh. Mother's Day is this Sunday. Have you taken care of Mom? 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
7: Got a brand new wreck report at 290, the Northwest Freeway westbound after Pinemont. It's already causing delays stretching back to Bengal. 45, the North Freeway southbound between Airline and Cross Timbers. That's where you've got the road construction in the right lane. Only about a 4 or 5 minute delay from Parker and the Katy Freeway eastbound after Washington Avenue. They were trying to get that wreck squared away. I'm Michael Scott, the Ability Tree Experts Traffic Center.
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3: All right, Gordy's got one more he's going to leave us with here before he's got another conference call to get to. Gordy, what is this grandiose gut feeling you have?
5: Matt, the last time Lance McCullers Jr. pitched against the Los Angeles Dodgers, we're going back to July 4th of last season.
3: Five innings, right?
5: He went six innings.
3: Six.
5: Allowed one run off four hits with four strikeouts.
3: And?
5: Tomorrow, Lance McCullers Jr. will hold this Dodgers lineup in check. The Astros will defeat the Dodgers tomorrow, and Lance McCullers will get his third win of the season.
3: Write that down. Lance, no pressure. Gordy's got it on you.
5: I think they lose to Ohtani tonight. So I think they'll take one out of three.
3: Get out of here, Gordy. Gio on 790. Gio, what's in your gut?
21: What's up, guys? Great show as usual. I got an NBA take here, man. I think I'm going to piggyback off Jonathan. I think if the Timberwolves stay healthy, I think they could take it all the way, man. My finals team's prediction is I got the Timberwolves and the Detroit Pistons, man. Cinch and Bickerstaff, to me, honestly, are the two best coaches remaining. They know how to make adjustments. And when it comes to the playoffs, it's all about adjustments. So I got the Pistons and the Timberwolves in the finals.
3: Pistons. Now, if it hits, Gio, you got to call back and get your flowers, okay? Don't forget to do it.
21: You know I'm going to call back.
3: That's what I'm talking about. Thank you, Gio, for the phone call. Let's go to Brian on 790. Brian, what's in your gut this week?
1: Unfortunately, I think by the time Hunter Brown gets back from his injury, unfortunately, I think we're going to be 7 games out of the division. I hope I'm wrong. I'm happy to take an L on that. I think Tarek Skubal, after this injury, I think the Tigers will deal him because they realize get something for him while they can, especially after this injury diagnosis he has with a bone spurs. And I do think Alperen Şengün gets moved in the offseason because I think he's going to be the most desirable piece that the Rockets are willing to part with.
3: All right.
1: For who? I don't know, but I think he leaves.
3: Okay. Thank you for the phone call. You got Alperen Şengün moving. I do not believe he is moving, but, you know, again, Rafael Stone and Ime are not texting me with their daily updates. Last one. Okay, Steven says he doesn't want to have any gut feeling, so we're going to hold him to the top of the hour. So we will let you have your just general astro take. Our buddy Brad is with us at 11:55. Brad, what's in your gut?
2: Remember I called you when Ross was out sick and I was like screaming? I told you don't trade Paredes and you wanted him traded. But you see how he is? He's a star and he belongs playing. And you don't trade him when he's under control. And I was right. So give me
3: Brad, you're getting zero flowers. Brad, you can't get flowers for a team that's got numerous injuries on their infield and outfield. You cannot get flowers for that. This team was
2: before the season started, I told you. And you wanted him traded because they said we got too many infielders.
3: Yeah, but guess what? I said, Brad, barring injuries, there were injuries, lots of them.
2: Well, we didn't know that at the time.
3: Well, of course not.
2: At the time.
3: Yeah, so it was an insurance policy. But I would not be claiming flowers because the Astros did not make Isak Paredes move. They didn't move him because they needed him to play every day. That's the difference.
2: Well, they still need him to play every day, even after the trade deadline. They should move Walker. That would be the perfect. He's getting paid a lot, but you get that money off your books, and now he's shining. And some team would love to have him for 1 year and a couple of months. Somebody would. And then I would like to switch over. I'm one of those hater Kevin Durant. I'm sorry. I don't think he's good for this team. I love the young guys. I think they call the Miami Heat and see if they can get Hero the guard. And maybe even Bam Adebayo because we need a center too in the worst
3: one. What are we doing? Why would the Heat do that? Brad!
2: Well, you might have to add the draft pick for next year.
3: I can't leave the studio.
2: Nice. Kevin Durant is no good. They will never win a championship with him on the team.
3: I can't leave the studio. I can't. Thank you for the call. My fault. My fault. Well, Ross is here, John, I could leave.
4: What would we give for Bam anyway?
3: Why? I love Bam Adebayo. Why would the Heat do that? Can somebody help me with that? I mean, younger? First of all, you're paying him, let's see. Look at the contracts if it match up at all. He is under contract through 2020. Yeah. They're making $57 million against the cap. That's a lot. Bird rights guy. No. What? Tell me why the Heat would want that. To put him with whom? If you're going to put Kevin Durant with somebody, you're going to put him with Bam Adebayo. You're not going to put him in spite of. That's just Brad talking out of his ass, which we appreciate. Thank you very much. All right, last one. Depends on how his phone works. Roger, what's in your gut at 11:58?
0: Can you hear me?
3: Yes, sir.
0: Okay. Alvarez does get 50 plus home runs this year. Unfortunately, Astros do miss.
3: Whoa! 50?
0: Yeah, 50 plus.
3: 50 plus?
0: Oh yeah.
3: Damn. Mm-hmm. Let me see what On Pace guy says about this. Maybe I should know this. Now, his OPS is 1,100. I'll give you that. 50-plus home runs. Who's going to hit in front and behind him? He is on pace to, he's at 12 home runs through, how many games have they played? 40? So, it'd be, he'd have to step it up a little bit, frankly. And by the way, not miss any games.
0: Yeah, he'll get there. He'll get dangerously close to a triple crown probably as well. Yeah, we're going to miss the postseason. One of our three stars from the Rockets gets moved. I don't think it's not going to be our man. I think they're going to do a sign and trade for Mr. Tari Eason. And that's it. That's all I got.
3: All right, there you go. Now, if you want to talk about sign and trade with Tari, it's a trade possible. That is certainly possible because he is a restricted free agent. Now, the Astros can just match the offer, whatever he gets offered by the Astros. The Rockets could match him whatever he wants. Now, come on, Brad. Bam Adebayo and Tyler Hero for 38-year-old Kevin Durant? Come on. The news at noon is next, and some guys have all the luck. It's the Dodgers for sure. Steven and Montrose will get to you on the Astros as well. This is 790.
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22: Your News Radio 740 forecast, cloudy today with a high of 84, overcast tonight, low 75.
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0: Astros lead off first and second, 0-2. And Tucker lifts this one, shallow left, racing out Correa, and that's going to drop in between he and Cole. Smith scores on the third, Hernandez, and it's 1-0 Dodgers on the bloop hit by Kyle Tucker. Got another slider, barely got a piece of it, but got enough of it to get an RBI.
1: The guy next to me has a gun in his arms, my arms are empty.
0: 1-2. And that's lifted to left and deep. Back on it is Cole at the wall looking up, and it's gone. End of the Landry's Crawford boxes for Alex Freeland. And the Dodgers tie it at 2. Freeland's second home run of the season.

0: Here's the 1-1. And that's ripped to right field. Back on it, Cam Smith, and it's out of here. Four rows deep into the seats. He got a fastball, and he turned on it. And the Dodgers lead 4-2 on Tucker's fourth homer. Here's the 1-0. It's a ground ball to the left side. Paredes comes to get it. Goes to short out over to first base. As you said, Robert, safe. Ohtani too fast. They'll score a run. It's 5-2 on the fielder's choice. On the chopper toward Isak Paredes, the third base.
1: Takes off the 0-2. Swing and a miss. Cole goes down on strikes, and that is the ball game. Los Angeles Dodgers take the first game of this three-game set, defeating the Astros 8-3.
2: And we will speak with Joe Espada coming up in about 25 minutes from now. As we welcome you to the third hour of the Matt Thomas Show with Ross, I am Soto this hour, but we'll have Joe Espada coming up in 23 minutes. Bryce Matthews, in an hour, you heard the rundown of the games, other things happening. We present to you the news at noon. And we will start tonight with last night in the NBA. The Knicks destroyed the 76ers 137-98. Jalen Brunson had 35 points in that game as the Knicks are up 1-0 in that series. Meanwhile, in San Antonio last night, Anthony Edwards came off the bench, scored 18 points as the Wolves beat the Spurs 104-102. The Wolves scored 35 in the fourth quarter to win the game. Victor Wembanyama was a filthy biatch. I shouldn't say that, but it is what it is. He had 15 rebounds, 5 assists, 12 blocks, and 11 points. Now, he didn't shoot well for the game, but, man, it was still very impactful. But the Spurs are down 1-0 in that series. On the NFL side of things, the Texans announcing yesterday at their charitable golf tournament that the Texans and the rodeo want to stay in Harris County. It's kind of a vague statement, frankly. Does it mean they want to stay by Reliant? Does it mean they want to go out by Toro Town out in the Bridgeland area? Is there another pocket of area? But the thought of Fort Bend, Brazoria, Angleton, all those other counties out there, not in play. Waller County, you're safe. So the Texans and the rodeo want to stay in Harris County. And we've got game two of a three-game series between the Astros and the Dodgers. Back to the Astros for a second. Shohei Ohtani will be on the mound today for the Los Angeles Dodgers. Peter Lambert will throw for the Astros. I will have the on-deck show for you at 6 o'clock. First pitch at 7:10. I'll be from the ballpark. Are you Dodger fans really going to show up in force? And are you Dodger fans that are from LA in town, or are you Dodger fans that live in Houston, or are you just t-shirt Dodger fans?
3: Matt, let me tell you.
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2: 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Good for you.
3: Got lucky. Matt, there were so many, I mean, diehard Dodgers fans. It was like women that were like moved from LA to over here.
2: On a Monday at a rando?
3: On a Monday, the woman had an anti-Astros club on the side of her LA Dodgers.
2: No
3: hat.
2: Way.
3: Like, I've never seen that many Dodgers in one place at a different city. And I don't know if they're bandwagons. You know what I mean? Like, I was.
2: Let me tell y'all something. If you live in Houston and wear Dodger gear, I'm actually more pissed off at you than I am the people that would come in from out of town. Like, if you're a Baton Rouge person, or you live in Lafayette, or you live in, I don't know, Nacogdoches, you don't get to see your team but once every couple of years. I get it. But if you're a Dodger t-shirt wearer and you live in Houston and you're an Astro fan, except when the Dodgers are here, shame on you. Shame, shame, shame. Ugh. Kyle Tucker went deep. I don't care if you boo him. I don't care if you cheer him. I don't care if you're indifferent to him. He wears the word Los Angeles or Dodgers on the front of his jersey. He must go down. And that's the news at noon. So did you just keep quiet, or did you try to say something to some people? I don't need you throwing hands against Dodger fans.
3: It was like we were outnumbered, and that was horrible. And there was even some guys speaking. There was like Japan natives there to watch Ohtani too, like behind us. Like,
2: oh, so they got here early.
3: Yeah, I'm telling you, there was so I didn't. I know they won the World Series, but I didn't think they traveled like that.
2: You're not. I'm going to try to deduce this properly. You're not leaving LA to go see a Houston series in the middle of May. We're not a road destination. I mean, the park is cool, and maybe there are a couple people that are trying to knock it off their list, but there aren't hordes of what you saw last night, Jonathan, was Houstonians being Dodger fans,
3: and that's even worse.
2: And that's why this town sometimes sucks. We have so many fans of other teams in this town.
3: Do you think they're a bandwagon fan? Because
2: like, if we were to watch the Dodgers play in Boston, do you think we'd see loads of Dodger fans at Fenway Park or at Yankee Stadium?
3: After yesterday, I can't give you a for sure answer. I'm like, maybe. I didn't know there were that many Dodgers fans.
2: Well, I'm going tonight. I'll have an eyewitness forecast tonight.
3: You'll see. I promise. Especially because Ohtani's pitching. Oh.
2: Oh yeah, tonight there's Ohtani lovers out there going to be there. For sure, because he does cross generations. I mean, there is a ethnicity that follows him because he's guy that represents them.
3: Which is cool. I never seen that much star power in one place before. Really.
2: And if Ohtani was wearing Astro gear, you'd see it other cities too. I mean, Yao Ming, when he was a Rocket, people from China would go watch him all around the NBA. So I can't crush that. But they can't name five Dodgers. I don't think they can. 713-212-5790, 713-212-5790. Joe Espada at the bottom of the hour here on Sports Talk 790. Our time is 12:13 with a message for Serta Pro Painters. 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
6: Got a brand new wreck report at 290, the Northwest Freeway westbound after Pinemont. It's already causing delays stretching back to Bengal. 45, the North Freeway southbound between Airline and Cross Timbers. That's where you've got the road construction in the right lane. Only about a 4 or 5 minute delay from Parker and the Katy Freeway eastbound after Washington Avenue. They were trying to get that wreck squared away. I'm Michael Scott, the Ability Tree Experts Traffic Center.
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0: Show is spot in 10 minutes on 790. Matt and Ross with you today. Actually, Ross is off. Thanks to Gordy for stepping in for a couple of hours. Bryce Matthews going to join us at 1:30. And Cinco de Mayo, believe it or not, today is a top topic on that segment of the show, which will be at 1:50. Steven, you've been very patient at 12:20. Thanks for holding. Good afternoon to you.
1: Oh, to be a Houston sports fan, huh?
0: Yeah, that's fine.
1: Well, look, wanted to hit on the Astros, but real quick while I was sitting here, I thought about something, and you're obviously tuned in with the Rockets. You may squash this pretty quickly, but the rumor on the streets is that with Tillman, you know, being the ambassador to Italy or whatever for Trump, Patrick, his son, is basically running the show. If that's true, I don't really love that. I don't love the prospects for what's going to be a huge summer for us. But you can kind of hit that on the end. The thing I wanted well,
0: let me get that first. Sure. Let's knock it out. Patrick has always been intimately involved in the organization, even when Tillman was here. But now with Tillman helping out with Italy, he's taking a more of a role for sure. There's no argument to that. Patrick is daily involved in the decision making by the team. Now, whether that's a good thing or a bad thing, again, they don't offer me decisions and advice. If they would, I would love to tell them a couple things, but that's not what they ask of me. They ask me to call their games, and I happily do that. But yeah, Patrick is not jumping in feet wet here. He has been with this team since the team was originally purchased by the Fertitta family.
1: Understood. Well, look, as far as the Astros goes, I think, you know, unfortunately, I think this is just the reality. This is where the team's at. They're hitting the ball well, which is great. We just don't have the arms. And you lose Hunter Brown, you know, you lose some other guys early, and it really shows just the glaring holes organizationally. One thing I think people don't really ever talk about is losing those draft picks from the sign-stealing scandal. It ruined our farm system. You know, that's four picks, our top two picks in 2020 and 2021. You know, while the other teams are drafting Connor Griffins and Cade Andersons, and they're drafting guys in the top 10, we didn't even have those picks to fall back on. And you look at our draft history, you know, you hit on Tucker, you hit on Bregman in that draft, but then you got Daz Cameron, you know, Seth Beer, Bukauskas,
0: who you all traded.
1: Lee, you know,
0: you all
1: we're
0: traded
1: not
0: them
1: on these picks.
0: Yeah, yeah, they were all used for trades. I go off of what Dana has chosen, and the one that's staring me right in the eye is the fact that Walter Yannick is not batting his weight right now at the minor league level, and you need him because from a defensive standpoint, he can be the professional catcher for this team for the foreseeable future. But the Astros just don't have trust as bad at this point. And any of the other, there's no top 100 prospects in the organization that Baseball America represents. You brought up Bryce Matthews. You had Cam Smith, who was a top 100 prospect, but it was a different team. But doesn't matter. You made the trade, so he's now yours. You need the minor leagues to come through, and it just hasn't. Either through, again, you losing four picks hurts, but that was also, you know, that's 7-8 years ago now. I mean, we're talking about you have to replenish. It's Major League Baseball drafts are not six players each. You have 30, 40 rounds. Do you not? I mean, you kind of need to hit on some people here. And I don't think the minor leagues have given the Astros enough depth to replenish, especially when you are a team that says we're only going to pay so much for players. And I don't necessarily disagree with that philosophy because these long-term contracts, by and large, don't pay off. But if you're going to have that philosophy and not take a chance once in a while on these guys, you got to have your minor leagues come through. And I'm going to look up Walter Yannick here right now, but I have not heard anything that makes me go, okay, this is the guy that's ready to take over as the starting catcher. This is a first-round pick the Astros had of a couple of years ago. And, you know, the plan was, I think, ultimately to move Yonner Diaz to first base. And, again, I can't do this while I'm doing a radio show, so I'm sorry, but he's not doing the job. He's not ready. And all the prospects and where the Astros feel like they've got some work are at the A and AA level. You can't bring these guys up too fast. They've got to go through the growing pains. They got to move up the system. They're not super elite guys. It's frustrating. It's absolutely frustrating right now. I get it. 713-212-5790, 713-212-5790. Tom is with us on 790. Hello, Tom.
2: Hey, good afternoon, Matt.
0: Hi.
2: Well, I was hearing your earlier segment on, is there a lot of bandwagoners here in Houston? Which, yes, there is. I mean, let's be honest with ourselves whenever it comes to any type of sports.
0: Sure.
2: But I wanted to actually give you an answer of why there's so many Japanese personnel over here during this time. So we have the energy corridor, and my wife works for one of these Japanese oil companies. In fact, today, because Ohtani is pitching, the entire company has rented out suites
0: wow.
2: to go and watch him pitch, and they have personalized jerseys made for their company to go and watch him pitch. They're going to be on the field before the game because that's how big of fans they are of Ohtani. So that's the answer, sir.
0: Yeah, that makes a lot of sense. Thank you, Tom, for the phone call. I appreciate you dropping that in. He's an international star. Ohtani is not the surprise to me. Did people go to see Yamamoto pitch yesterday? I don't think so. Ohtani, yeah. Five-tool guy. Two different positions. Star. Dodgers are good. Ohtani played for the Reds. Ohtani played for the Marlins, you wouldn't care. But you're putting a perfect storm together. You're putting a major superstar with a very recognizable baseball team. Real quick before we get to Joe Espada, I just found you Walter Yannick's stats. 19 games at AA, Corpus Christi for the Astros. He has 10 hits out of 74 at-bats. He's batting 135 with a slug of 260 and an OPS of 395. That's not helping. Not that one position player would change everything, but it just goes along the lines of the minor league system isn't not replenishing the Astros. Major league system. Joe Espada next, 1227 Sports Talk 790, 713-212-5790, 713-212-5790. Again, Joe next here on 790.
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0: Every Tuesday here on the Matt Thomas Show with Ross, we spend 10 quality minutes with the manager of the Houston Astros. Dropped the opener to the Dodgers last night. Game number 2 tonight. We'll have it for you all at the On Deck Show from the ballpark at 6 o'clock. First pitch at 7 to 10. Joe Espada is with us on the show. Skip, a good afternoon. Thank you for the time. More of a macro view of this. Running a bullpen game isn't much more harrowing than I think it is. I mean, you'd love it to be a perfect formula, but unfortunately it feels like more times than not, it's not.
1: Yeah, it's never a good, it's got to go as planned, right? And unfortunately, that wasn't the case yesterday. But we are in a position where we have to try to piece it together until we get, the rest of our guys back. And sometimes, it goes well. I think in Boston the day before on Sunday, it played out our way. And then yesterday was one of those days that it just didn't play out the way we wanted.
0: And unfortunately, when you can't get Oka out of the first inning, it pushes everybody up a little bit. I know Ryan Weiss was a guy that really wanted to come into camp and be a starter. The numbers just haven't bared out. What are you noticing about him? And I know there has been some talk about maybe a move down to Sugarland, and I don't know if you've made that official just yet, but just a thought or two about Ryan, because I know when I talked to him during AstroFest, he came in not only looking forward to being a major leaguer for the first time, but maybe cracking your starting rotation.
1: Yeah, if you look at his outing yesterday, right? How he was ahead often, and then once he got to that 0-2-1-2 count, just not being able to execute and finish a hit or executing a pitch, more of a chase pitch, just kind of leaving pitches like out over the plate, like in the middle of the plate where good hitters are going to handle, and that has been one of the issues for Ryan right now that, he is trying to work through. Where when you have plus stuff the way he does, hitters should not be squaring your pitches up the way they've been up late, right? He should be able to wipe them away with a 98-mile-per-hour fastball. He's got a changeup. He's got a sweeper. Like, he's got the weapons to do it. But in this level, once you get ahead of these hitters, you got to get him out of the box. You have to. You can't just let him get back into the at-bat, because then you empower them just to take over the at-bat, and then it becomes more challenging for you to put him away.
0: The one guy you can discuss that has kind of embraced this opportunity, I think, is A.J. Blueball, and I hope that everything is okay with him in terms of the amount of pitching you've used him for, but you have used him in a variety of avenues in the last week or so, and every time he's come through for you.
1: Yeah, he's throwing the ball well. We know, he could give you that one inning. He comes in and

0: are, but that's obviously you're looking for some additional depth in that position right now.
1: Yeah, and you know he'll be on the aisle, and we'll do more tests today, but right now the initial diagnosis was that left side, that oblique, and happened during BP. It was pretty sore yesterday when it happened, and then like during the game, he did feel the discomfort throughout the day, so it tells you that it's going to be something that it's going to take some time for him to recover from.
0: I hate that I have to be the doctor to you or you're the doctor to me, but these obliques have turned out to be fairly serious injuries. I know that Jake's gone through that as well. What's happening? Are you noticing a trend with guys maybe trying to put too much torque into their body during these spring? Is there a particular reason why, or is it just the natural progression of playing 6 days a week in Major League Baseball?
1: You know, and it's throughout the league. It's an injury that is happening very frequently. We try to monitor the amount of swings, the amount of work they do, hydration, nutrition, right? You know, how their bodies are holding up. And, you know, this might be a few of the reasons why this injury is happening. It's happening throughout the league. This is a very common injury right now in the Major League.
0: Is it troubling to you? I mean, and on this, I could also go back to the number of arm injuries, not only you're going through, but baseball. And I know everyone's worried about their own individual teams, and you can't worry about the injured list of Atlanta or Toronto or anybody else. But when do you guys, as managerial bros, just kind of sit back and say, can we do something about this? Because it feels like, and looking at Tarik Skubal now is going to be gone for a while for the Detroit Tigers. Yeah. I don't know if you and AJ are going to wrap about that, but your sport is so beautiful. But it's not beautiful when you're using, no disrespect, but you've got a lot of 4A players right now that are trying to take up for these major superstars.
1: Yeah, it's not ideal, right? It's happening too often, and you know, fans come to the ballpark to watch, like you mentioned, the Tarik Skubals, the Hunter Browns, like, right? Those are the stars of this game, and these injuries are happening more often. You know, guys are getting nastier. They're spinning the ball harder. They're throwing the ball, harder than ever in this sport. You carry enough arms in your pen when you try to do the best you can, trying to give these guys opportunity for them to succeed and manage the bullpen in a way where you give them enough rest. But when you go through stretches like the one that we've been going through, you know, it takes a toll on some of these guys, and you're trying to manage at the best way you can, trying to give these guys time off as best as you can. But it's throughout the league, man. These arms are hitting these moments of fatigue, and it's just wearing down on good clubs.
0: Joe, you've got your own worries and own battles with the Dodgers across the dugout from you tonight, but how keen of an eye or an correspondence will you have with what's happening in Sugar Land? You've got three different guys that you could desperately lead here in the not-too-distant future to come help out your team. They're going to pitch tonight for the Space Cowboys.
1: Yeah. It's a big day there in Sugar Land today. We'll be keeping a close eye on what's going on over there today. Three arms that we desperately need, important arms. So we are going to monitor them and then see how they feel post game. Imai will start that game. Josh Hader will throw in the middle, and then Pearson will finish the game. Hopefully things go well and we can continue their progression, and hopefully we can get Imai here at some point after that next start.
0: And I know they're not going to lie to you, so I want to preface this, but they need to be as open and honest with you, because my God, your right side of your notes page or your media notes is still full of injuries. You're balancing openers the last couple of days. The last thing you got to do, and we all want them back, but you can't rush them. So tell me about their DNA. I know that Imai, obviously, the tired arm and being acclimated. Josh has been gone a long period of time. You brought in Pearson to be a guy that could fight for a roster spot. They're desperate, but you're also desperate to win, but you're also desperate to keep guys healthy and out there going back and forth between Houston and Sugar Land with players.
1: Yeah, and that's the balance that you have to keep. We need them here, but we need them healthy, and we need them healthy for the duration of the season. And they're pretty honest. You know, Josh Hader is someone who takes really good care of his body, and

0: He's very transparent about how he feels. You know, Imai, we don't feel right now like it's an arm injury. It's just more trying to get him going again, get him throwing more strikes and just be more efficient. So when he get up here, he could take us, give us some quality start. And Pearson looks really good. He's someone that could give you, you know, a start, can throw out the pen. So, we'll have a better idea of where we go after tonight, after that game in Sri Lanka.
1: I'm going to talk to Bryce Matthews here shortly. He has embraced the center field spot as best he can. What is it like watching him? He's an athlete, so he's going to be able to do some things. Yeah, but yeah, the limited time he has played as an outfielder in major leagues has obviously been documented. Learning in Boston is quite a trick, and he was able to do very well for you this past weekend.
0: Yeah, especially, you know, never been there and how he was able to adjust to the position, and goes, you know, credit to his athleticism and his coachable mindset where he can put to play whatever you ask him to do because he understands, you know, the position, but also how to position himself, how to adjust, how to read swings, play balls off the wall, finding the wall once he gets to the warning track. You know, baseball IQ has played immensely here in his development. And he, like you said, he has embraced center field, and he's starting to swing the bat well, too. I think the power and the speed, it's real. It's trying to get him just to be more consistent and make more contact so he could be like a real threat offensively.
1: Two last questions. Jose, you put in the five spot the last week or so. Look, he's going to do whatever you ask of him, and that's always been who his DNA has been. But I'm curious what kind of pitch selection he is getting. Is it any different in your mind as you watch him batting fifth as compared to maybe first or second or third in this Astros lineup?
0: No, he's, you know, we've been monitoring that. He's been pitching. He's been pitched the same way. I think for Jose right now, it's just a little mechanical adjustments that he's making, hitting the ball on the ground more often right now that he was doing the first couple of weeks of the season. You know, but he's getting good pitches to hit. And, you know, he's hit some balls hard. You know, I think he's got a 5-6 game hitting streak. You know, I know that it don't look like that, but he's gotten a hit the last 5-6 games. So he is getting that hit, and he's getting on base. We need to get him to be, you know, get to Bay of Base a little more multiple times per game. But I think it's just a week where all hitters go through. You know, they go through a stretch of games where things don't fall and that don't happen for you. But he'll get hot here pretty soon.
1: And last question. I always thought at the end of the day, Ohtani would be more of an everyday hitter as compared to pitcher, but the numbers this year are fantastic. I don't know if you want to give us an intelligent report, but the young man in Ohtani's got a 0.60 ERA. What are you noticing today that maybe you didn't even did last year or so while he was pitching?
0: No, that he's healthy. I think after that 1 year where you're trying to get back from an arm injury, I think the second year after you come back from the injury, your stuff just kind of clicks in your arm. It's 100%. He's healthy and he's throwing the ball really well. He's one of those very rare talents, unique talents in this game. We've had some good at-bats against him in the past. We've seen a lot of him. So we're going to go into this with a pretty good idea of what he's going to try to do.
1: Skip, thank you for the visit. As always, we'll visit again next Tuesday, and good luck tonight. I'll see you at Dinkin Park in a few hours. Thank you for the time, as always.
0: All right, guys. Thank you.
1: You got it. Joe Espada with us here on Sports Talk 790. You want to comment on anything that Joe had to say, you can do so right now at 713-212-5790. 713-212-5790. Coming up in about 45 minutes, we'll hear from the Astro, I guess, center fielder, at least for now, Bryce Matthews. We'll talk to him about the progression moving from the infield to the outfield, his series of the Dodgers coming up and facing Shohei Ohtani. 1244, Sports Talk 790, 713-212-5790 with a word for Big City Wings. Are you hungry right now? I know you are. Big on wings, big on sports, big on delicious specials. Monday through Sunday, and today the Tuesday special is buy one, get one free. 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
4: Got a brand new wreck report at 290, the Northwest Freeway westbound after Pinemont. It's already causing delays stretching back to Bengal. 45, the North Freeway southbound between Airline and Cross Timbers. That's where you've got the road construction in the right lane. Only about a 4 or 5 minute delay from Parker and the Katy Freeway eastbound after Washington Avenue. They were trying to get that wreck squared away. I'm Michael Scott, the Ability Tree Experts Traffic Center.
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0: Thanks again to Joe for joining us. 1249 at Sports Talk 790. 713-212-5790 is how you reach the show. 713-212-5790. Sports Hut says, you asked if there would be a lot of Dodger fans in stands in Boston, New York. Boston, New York are cities people want to visit. Better question is, would they be there in Detroit, Milwaukee, Kansas City, and Cleveland? That's funny. Yeah, that's true. Again, I don't think Dodger fans run from Los Angeles to Houston for a three-day trip. I mean, look, Dodger Stadium seats 60,000 people. It's not like you can't get, or 55,000, whatever it is. You can get tickets to games there. It's not impossible. I was in L.A. last week, and they were talking about purchasing individual tickets. So it's not like you can't get into a game at Dodger Stadium. Now, I'm also of the belief that I like to see my hometown team play in other cities. But it's May 5th. It's a midweek series. Houston's not necessarily a national destination for vacation, except for spring break, obviously, as Jonathan has pointed out multiple times. I just had to throw that in there. Sorry.
1: It's okay. You're still bitter. It's all right.
0: Not bitter. I just know the numbers are going to come down. They're going to steadily come down next year.
1: Imagine they go up.
0: No, there's no chance. No chance they're going up.
1: Okay. I don't know. The rodeo made a lot of money.
0: Rodeo did make a lot of money. That's true. I have long felt the belief, and that's part of the reason why I can peel the curtain back for y'all. We sometimes struggle as a sports city because we don't have enough of us here. We have generations of Texans. Well, we got a couple generation of Texans fans. We got generations of Oilers fans. We got a generation of Cougars and Rockets and Astros, but we're a city of people that have bounced around and come here for an energy corridor and have moved here for one variety of reason or the other, and you take your fandom with you. When I moved to Utah in 2004, I didn't leave being an Astro fan, especially when there wasn't a team there. I certainly hell wasn't going to root for the Utah Jazz. That wasn't going to be on my watch. I mean, I respected them.

0: Team Utah Jazz, you are who you are. And maybe that things in California have people moving from L.A. back to Houston, and maybe we're doing that kind of thing. I get it. But to me, in this particular case, I think you got a lot of Shohei fans that are just like, you know what, I got to go see the guy play. Because he is must-win. I am a diehard Astro fan before I'm anything else. So it's going to take somebody really special for me to go to another ball game and go sit and, I mean, you think I'm going to watch Kansas City versus San Diego play? Now, Petco Park's pretty cool, and I've never been to Kauffman before, so maybe this is a bad example, but you go because it's your team. And I tell you what, even though we have a lot of people that come in to our stadium, y'all as Astro fans travel really well, especially come summertime. I think it's part of the reason why, frankly, the Astros have done pretty well, largely, in Boston over the last 5 or 6 years. Because every time I watch a game at Fenway Park this weekend, there were loads of Astro fans there. Not that y'all making a huge difference, but it does make some. We are just not like, we're like most other cities, but we're not like the cities we want to be like. We're not New York and Pittsburgh. We're not New York and Chicago and L.A., Houston, where we are who we are. And part of the acceptance is that we do allow other fans to come in here. And as long as you behave yourself, it's not a big issue. Although the fights are kind of fun to watch, if you know what I'm saying. So if Houston fans, if we're going to jump on planes and go see the teams in other cities, I guess we're going to be at least somewhat respectful to the Dodger fans. Although it just feels like, again, there were just a lot of them. And I'll see it more firsthand tonight when I get to the ballpark.
1: You'll see it.
0: You were, I don't want to say you were disgusted because I don't want to put words in your mouth, but you were awestruck by the number of Dodger fans. Would that be a fair comment?
1: Yeah, I was speechless. Like, I really didn't have that mindset.
0: And you've gone to other Astro games where you don't see, like, Guardians uniforms all over the place.
1: Exactly. I was just like, whoa, like, half the stadium was white and blue.
0: Some of that is for Ohtani. Some of that is that we are bandwagon fans. The Dodgers had lost 100 games last year as compared to winning 100 and winning a World Series. Maybe things would be a little bit different. As far as the Astros are concerned, a ticket sold is a ticket sold, right? And I would not expect, again, this is strange because it's May. It's the middle of the week. It's not LA people coming in.
1: It was Monday night.
0: It shows you that our town is not 100% into every single team in our town. Dude, when I call Rocket games, midweek games against Golden State, there are 3,000 Steph Curry jerseys in there. It's not because they're Steph Curry fans. Maybe because they are, because he's the greatest jump shooter of all time. It's not because they're anti-Rockets. It's because they cling on to the wins. That's what it is. We got to start figuring ourselves out in 2026. And the answer is this. We just like to be bandwagon. We are more the norm. Because, look, Boston fans pissed off because their just team sucks. They fired their manager. The Yankees, well, they're good again. But there was a long stretch of time before Derek Jeter and Bernie Williams and all. They were terrible. But those are just the one-offs. Go to Texans games. How many Matt Stafford jerseys are you going to see? You think there's Ram fans in Houston? Oh, hell no. They're doing it because Matt Stafford's a great quarterback. They're not a lot. I mean, again, if all of a sudden the Carolina Panthers were a hot team, we'd see thousands and thousands of Charlotte Panther uniforms. Hell, I got a son. My oldest is a Bryce Young fan for some stupid reason. That's what it is. Jonathan, it's your fault. It's your generation's fault. Y'all are a bunch of bandwagoners. Stay with the local teams.
1: You know, I can't even.
0: You can't argue.
1: I'm definitely an outlier in my generation. I'm sticking with the teams that I represent. Like,
0: that's you are a Charger fan. Exactly. You're the only one.
1: And I'll rep it.
0: Repping it.
1: And I can't.
0: Like, so you know what? I cannot crucify you for being a Charger fan because you do have LA connections.
1: But that's the only one. Like my folks are Dodger fans, all stuff. But I'm an Astros fan. You know, like that's just
0: all right.
1: You know what I'm saying?
0: But that feels fair. You and your Charger thirst.
1: I can't help it.
0: It is weird. You and my buddy Ed are the only Charger fans I know. Yeah, teach his own. All right, final hour of the show. Bryce Matthews in 35 minutes. You guys jump in and join us here. 713-212-5790. 713-212-5790. 12

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2: Your News Radio 740 forecast, cloudy today with a high of 84, overcast tonight, low 75.
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0: Woo-hoo. 101 on Sports Talk 790. We got an hour left to go. Bryce Matthews is going to join us in 29 minutes or so. Believe it or not, today, all things sinking a mile. Boy, doing this show kind of solo. Thanks for Gordy for stepping in. You've helped out too, doing Believe It or Not, doing this. I got Astros on deck. I'm not getting paid enough here at the radio station.
17: Then you saying you miss Ross?
0: No, I didn't say that. No, I do miss Ross. It's good. He'll be back tomorrow to hang out. We got a shorter show tomorrow between 10 and noon, and then Astros on deck at 12.
17: Oh, that's right.
0: Hopefully celebrating an Astros victory on Cinco de Mayo. I was thinking about giving you a Cinco de Mayo question, but no, this is an easy jeezy question. This is an easy day. Just go to Wikipedia. You can figure it out. Cinco de Mayo, and believe it or not, that's a category today. 713-212-5790, 713-212-5790. We've not talked about Ime and Rafael's comments. We carried the press conference yesterday about 23 hours ago, so if you want to chime in anything they had to say about the future of the Rockets, you may certainly do that. We have the Astros with Shohei Ohtani on the mound for the Dodgers in Game 2 of the series coming up tonight. We'll have that coverage. I'll have the on deck at 6 o'clock here on 790. And we got a couple NBA playoff games. Last night, the NBA had given us Minnesota versus San Antonio, and the Minnesota Timberwolves won that game. Last night, it was the Knicks destroying the Philadelphia 76ers. If you are so an NBA fan, tonight's games will have the Cavaliers and the Pistons and the Lakers and the Thunder. Jonathan, do you know the spread now on the Oklahoma City Los Angeles game for tonight is? Do you know what it is by any chance?
15: 12.5.
0: 15 and a half.
8: Woo!
0: 15 and a half. So, not that anybody cares, but if you're a gambler and if you have partake in such, if you think the Lakers are going to win tonight, you're going to get 6-1. You put $100 down on the Lakers, you're going to get $600 back. If you think the Thunder are going to win, you have to give the casino $900 in order to win $100. So I'll repeat that. You give the casino $100 and you say, I like the Lakers to win, you'll get six times your money back. If you go to the casino, which we don't have them here, make me sad. If you have the Thunder winning the game, you must give the casino $900 in order to win $100. 15 and a half points. Cleveland, Detroit, by the way, the game before it, the Pistons are favored by 3.5. Also, yet late yesterday, the Texans announcing that they're going to work with the rodeo to keep the stadium, whatever they're going to do with their future stadium, whether refurbish Reliant or build a new one or build something else, they're going to keep it in Harris County. Fort Bend, nah. Brazorian, nah. Waller, nah. Galveston County, eh. Are there any other counties in this area? I think I've knocked them all out. So there you go. Keeping in Harris County. The reason why that's somewhat notable is because we've seen a couple of other teams. Kansas City, the Chiefs are going to move apparently out of Missouri altogether, go to Kansas, which obviously would be a different county. And then the Chicago Bears are probably moving out of downtown Chicago to go to the suburbs, would be a different county, or maybe even move to a different state in Indiana. Just because they're saying they're staying in Harris County does not necessarily mean they are 100% satisfied, ready to go with a refurbishment or a new stadium on the current Reliance Stadium site. 713-212-5790. Derek is with us at 106 on 790. Derek, good afternoon. Thanks for holding. What's going on?
17: Hey, man. How are you doing?
0: I'm okay.
17: So I just wanted to call and back up Jonathan. I went to the Astros game last night, and there was just way too many Dodgers fans there. It was almost embarrassing. I sat in section 150 and had somehow managed to get the whole section to myself. But right there behind the bullpen next to me, it was just all blue and white. And they were super loud. They had chants going.
0: Yeah.
17: It was just, yeah, it was not good. Not good for us.
0: When you mean not good for us, meaning are we embarrassed by it? I mean, every team's got, I mean, especially when the team that's in, as out of town as in front, don't they tend to typically brag about how things are going, right?
17: Yeah, but, I mean, it's supposed to be Houston. We're not in L.A.
0: Yeah, but if the Astros go,
17: like,
0: look.
17: There's way too many Dodgers fans.
0: But, Derek, I got to tell you, yeah. We are a traveling fan. Do you not watch the Astros games? We travel every city. I went to L.A. years ago, and the Astros beat up the Dodgers, swept them in, or took 2 out of 3 in Los Angeles, and there were thousands of Houston fans yelling. I think we do travel quite well, actually. Say what you will about homestands, but road trips, every time I watch a game on Space City, they're always showing somebody there.
17: Yeah, well, I mean, these Dodgers fans last night, they seem more local.
0: Like, oh yeah, people. Yeah, that's fair. Yeah, I we deduced that. They're not local if the Dodgers are 70 and 90 every year. They're local because they've won, you know, a couple World Series in the last couple of years, right?
17: Yeah, I guess they did pay for those. Yeah.
0: Well, they you know what Derek, they deferred paid him. They haven't paid him yet. That's for sure. They've deferred him.
17: Yeah, they got him on loan.
0: Layaway. They're the layaway Dodgers, not the Los Angeles Dodgers. Thanks, Derek, for the phone call. I appreciate you listening. That's actually not bad. The layaway Dodgers.
15: That was kind of funny. I'll give them that.
0: Ladies and gentlemen, here coming on the floor on the field, the layaway Dodgers. Kyle Tucker makes $1 million this year. And in 2053, he's going to make $29.3 million. And next year, he's going to make $37.... pisses me off. Layaway Dodgers. I may have called that during the show today on deck 6 o'clock. The layaway Dodgers. I'm going to steal somebody's bit. Let's go to Sal in Central Florida on 790. Sal, good afternoon to you.
18: Hey, all of this talk about all these Dodgers fans. Remember the old days in the Dome when it used to be packed with Braves fans when they were the TNT darlings?
0: Oh, on TBS? Yeah. The Cup fans would always come when they were WGN. Yep. They had a national fan base. I think, Sal, we've been able to deduce this. They're Dodger fans in the building, not because they grew up watching Bill Russell play or watching Steve Garvey. They grew up watching because Freddie Freeman hit a home run to win a game in the World Series in Game 7. You know what I mean?
18: Yep. They show up late and leave early also in L.A.
0: That's true. But
18: anyway, would you agree that right now Correa is playing Gold Glove shortstop?
0: I don't think he's embarrassed himself. How about that? I mean, usually the Gold Glove sometimes gets attached to what you do offensively, which isn't fair, as you know. I think for a guy that transitioned has played as much as he has, and I know that Joe has tried to get him off his feet at short, but there just isn't anybody there to do that right now.
18: Yeah. This is my question. When I think this infield they have right now is the best defensive infield they can put out there. And when Pena comes back, somebody's got to sit down. It's probably going to be Paredes. I'll give you a really radical idea, and I have not been drinking or anything.
0: Are you sure about that? I'm not completely sure you haven't drinking.
18: I am positive. I haven't been out in the sun much either.
0: Okay.
18: What about Pena playing left field? Is that such a radical idea?
0: It's too radical. Why would you take a guy that is your future shortstop and give him a new position?
18: Well, I'm thinking he's going to walk after this next year.
0: So wait a minute now. If you really want him to walk, put him in left field. No,
18: the only reason I say that is I don't want to see Paredes sit down. So what do you do?
0: Well, unfortunately, though, Sal, it's kind of leveled itself out because guys can't stay healthy for a long period of time. I mean, I hate to say that maybe you need him around as an insurance policy, because here's the reality. You probably need to get Jose Altuve off his feet occasionally. Paredes has played a little bit of second base. You can do that. You need as much offensive firepower as you can, but to do it for Isak Paredes, where he's probably is going to be he's no guarantee to be here any longer than Jeremy Pena would be. So why are you trying to rock the boat with two different guys?
18: Yeah, no, I thought he was controllable for a little bit.
0: He is, but I mean, but you still got to figure out what you're going to keep him long term or not.
18: Yeah, and when Jake Myers comes back, he's not going to play as long as guy in center field is doing a good job. Why would you put Jake Myers in there who doesn't hit worth a lick?
0: Well, we got to get him back out there. I mean, I think, and you can also, by the way, move Bryce Matthews to second base once you get it too. So all these are like strange. They're all strange connection points, and I know that none of them are optimum, but Paredes is hitting the ball well. He's going to be a guy that's going to get up a lot of playing time, and the reality is this, Sal, and I didn't want to bring this up for a second consecutive year, but damn, this team is injury-plagued. It just is, and to think about making any moves or moving radical people around from position to position when you're just trying to field a healthy roster, it's tough enough as it is.
18: Yeah, okay. All right, Matt, appreciate you.
0: Good to hear from
18: you,
0: Sal. Thanks for being a part of the program. 713-212-5790. Tom is with us in Victoria. Hi, Tom.
19: Hey, how you doing there?
0: I'm okay.
19: All right, so I'm 65 years old. I grew up in Corpus Christi, moved to the Rio Grande Valley when I was 25, and moved to Katy in 2012. Well, in Corpus Christi 50 years ago and the Rio Grande Valley 40 years ago, there was no Astro baseball. They didn't play it on the local networks. They didn't play it on the radio. They played the Texas Rangers, and they played the Dallas Cowboys. And that's what we heard. That's why we were those fans. And then when we moved up here, We were Texas Ranger fans, not Astro fans.
0: Okay, but honestly, Tom, you're 65 years old. That's not who was at the ballpark last night. There were not 65-year-olds up and down wearing Dodger gear. That was a younger group that was out there.
19: I look pretty good for 65.
0: I've never met you before. I can't judge you on that. Is that true? Are you sure you're good looking for 65?
19: My mother says so.
0: How old is she?
19: 92.
0: Oh, good. Well, then age is working well for you guys then. Tom, thanks for the phone call. I appreciate it. I mean, there are some families that grew up being Dodger fans because the San Antonio AA team was there for a while, and there are fans. I mean, but that's so far in the past. Jonathan, what you saw last night at the Ballyard were Shohei Ohtani truthers, Freddie Freeman truthers, Max, what's the guy's name at third base? Muncy, I think.
15: Muncy, I think.
0: Yeah. That's who you saw. You didn't see generational Dodger fan at Daikin Park yesterday.
15: These type of fans, they even had the plastic World Series rings
0: on
15: them.
0: Oh, no, they did not. That's terrible.
15: On my life. Like,
0: that's terrible.
15: Like, you know, showing them people's faces and everything. I'm like, okay.
0: All right. Now I'm sick to my stomach. Plastic ring wearers at games. Were they buying them all? You know, they bought them off of eBay. They weren't even there.
15: Like, is it Timu, eBay? Who did they get it from?
0: They weren't even there. That's nuts. All right, let's get to Bryce Matthews in 15 minutes. We got those of you online. We'll get to you as well. 713-212-5790. 713-212-5790. Excuse me. 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
24: Got a brand new wreck report at 290, the Northwest Freeway westbound after Pinemont. It's already causing delays stretching back to Bengal. 45, the North Freeway southbound between Airline and Cross Timbers. That's where you've got the road construction in the right lane. Only about a 4 or 5 minute delay from Parker and the Katy Freeway eastbound after Washington Avenue. They were trying to get that wreck squared away. I'm Michael Scott, the Ability Tree Experts Traffic Center.
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0: Bryce Matthews in about 10 minutes. Believe it or not, all things about Cinco de Mayo here on 790. Let's go to Patrick, West University on 790. Patrick, thanks for holding.
29: Hey, what's up, guys?
0: Hi.
29: Going to beat the dead horse about the so many Dodgers fans there last night. It was awful, but whatever. It's the 30-year-olds that are my age and Dodgers fans that are from Texas. Like, grow up, dude. It'd be a freaking Texas fan. But anyway, I can understand Rangers. I just can't understand the Yankees and Dodgers if you're from Texas. It's just weird stuff to me. But Cam Smith hit a ball last night that might have been the hardest hit ball I've ever seen, and it went foul. It hit off the windows in the outfield in like the seventh or eighth inning. And my hot take is once you hit a certain age and have a certain amount of injuries, you should not be able to play shortstop anymore. That's it. Thanks, guys.
0: So who did you want? Who's done with shortstop? You don't want Carlos Correa playing shortstop? He hung up.
15: Yeah, I think so.
0: I got news for him. Yeah, we don't have much option at this point. When Pena comes back, Correa goes back to third. I don't know if there's anything more simple we can say than that. And by the way, don't worry about Isaac Paredes. Joe's going to figure out a way to get him in the lineup. He just is. Play some second base. Get Altuve off his back feet. Give Christian Walker a day off here and there. It's going to happen. Now, if the team was healthy and competing for a championship and you need an outfield arm or an outfield bat or an extra pitcher, then I would still kick the tires on moving him. But the Astros are not in that position right now. The Astros are in zero position to be trying to move anybody from their active roster for a trade. In fact, honestly, if the team continues to play the way that they are, and hopefully they will not, there'll be more sellers than buyers at the trade deadline. Can't be both, but you know I'm going with this. We haven't had that in these parts in a long period of time. I don't want to even think about it. That's why what Gordy brought up earlier made a lot of sense. You got the Dodgers for two here at Cincinnati this weekend, and then you got seven games against the Rangers and the Mariners in 1 week. That's going to help you determine largely where this team is going to be around Memorial Day. And then you got to start thinking about who you're going to move, if you're going to move anything, or you're back in the race. thankfully, the American League, generally speaking, sucks. And the West is a team that two games above 500 that has a five-game lead on the Astros. It ain't over just yet. Richard, League City on 790. Richard, good afternoon. What's going on?
7: Hey, Matt. Long time. Good to hear your voice.
0: Yeah, I wish it was 100%, but thank you very much. What's going on?
7: Yeah, so as a Rockets fan first foremost and an Astros fan second, my depression at the end of the season is still in full effect, so I'm seeing everything. Glass half empty, the world's looking pretty dark.
0: Right.
7: And so my comments may just be coming out of that. And if I'm still here next week, I'll be calling my sports therapist. If Memorial Day, the Astros are still on this grind, what if we take Carlos Correa aside and Altuve aside and say, guys, you're going to be our senior statesman, and we are entering the youth movement, and then we move every tradable asset that's not young and under contract for 3 or 4 or 5 years to, like, restock our pond and bring some new blood in to support Hunter Brown, Eric Geddy, and see what we can get from other teams. But that means trade Yordan. That means trade Pena. That means trade Walker and Paredes.
0: Well, if you're doing all those things, you are basically saying this is a complete rebuild coming up. Now, I don't like the chances of Jeremy Pena being a long-term shortstop. I don't like the long-term chances of Hunter Brown of being the long-term pitcher. Not because I don't appreciate them. Not that I don't think there's tremendous value in them. The history, Richard, says the Astros don't keep their guys long-term like that. And that's what discourages me a little bit. So I'm not ready to make the trades right now. But I think the next season or so of off-season conversation with those two guys in particular will go a long way. And if the Astros don't get a vibe that those two players want to play for the money they're willing to offer, they should absolutely talk about those two guys in the same breath as the Kyle Tucker trade. You're absolutely right. I can't argue that with you with that because I got history on my side. All right, Richard. We'll keep it at that. Thanks for the phone call. I think it was Richard. I don't know. Yeah, I'm not. Look, I'll make sure I'm very clear on this. Jeremy Pena is a shortstop in the now. I'm not saying that Jeremy Pena is going to be the next shortstop for the next 7 or 8 years. I'd be foolish to say that. These guys they want these super mega deals. Now, will the super mega deals be around once baseball reorganizes the way it consumes its finance? Yeah, of course it could be. But I'm not ready to say that. But I'm telling you, when Jeremy Pena is back and healthy, he is back in the shortstop for this team for 2026. And Carlos Correa goes back to third base. And by the way, you cannot trade Jeremy Pena right now. There's no value for him. But you could see some moves if this team does go into a seller's mode. But you better get a major haul. And it would go basically directly opposite of what Jim Crane has said. As long as he's running things, he's open for business. Sometimes you don't want to say things like that because sometimes it just isn't always the truth. I think the Hunter Brown / Jeremy Pena combo comes at the end of the season. I don't think either one of them get moved before the deadline. And Yordan Alvarez, too. Dumb, dumb, dumb, dumb. No, he ain't moving. Not saying he's not going to finish his career as an Astro, but it's currently under contract right now. It's the best value the Astros have. And there's just no way, that they're going to have a complete fire sale for a team that's 5 games out of first place. Especially how sucky the American League West has been this year. Phil is with us on 790. Hello, Phil.
8: Hey, how's it going?
0: I'm all right.
8: Yeah, I went to the game last night, season ticket holder. I was asking people as they were going down, you know, because I'm sitting at the top of the section. I was like, hey, are you from L.A.? 90% of those people were from Houston.
0: Yeah, I think that comes as zero surprise, Phil. I'm glad you called and said that. That's no surprise to me.
8: Out of, like, 17 people I asked, three of them were from L.A., and they showed me their ID because they were proud, you know, that they were from L.A. But most of them, one guy even said,
9: Yeah, I'm an Astros fan, except when the Dodgers or Yankees come to town, I was just like, get out of here, man.
0: No. You can't do that. It's not good. That's unacceptable.
9: Yeah, I mean, if you're a Houstonian, well, I'm a native Houstonian, so I'm biased. I get that. But, I mean, I grew up, I bleed orange. I grew up with Astros. But if you're from Houston, support your local team, is my opinion.
0: Well, you know what? You know what you can't do, Phil? If you're from Houston and you don't want to support the local team, I can live with that. But you can't have multiple teams. You can't be, well, I'm an Astro fan when it's convenient. I'm a Guardians fan when it's convenient. I'm excited about being a Ranger. No. Stick and stay with one team. That's my only thought. That's my only rule about fandom.
9: Right now, and I'll admit the Astros suck. But I'm still going to root for them, and I'm still going to support them.
0: Yeah, we need you to do that.
9: They'll come back around.
0: I hope so.
9: We're spoiled. 7 years in the playoffs. Yeah. We're spoiled.
0: So,
9: you know, we still want them to win.
0: And the reality is this, Phil, and I said this before. Now, things could change, obviously, a week from now. But if the Astros are going to suck this year, and they obviously have disappointed you all tremendously, this is the year to do it. You're 5 out. Things could change in a week. I don't know if it's going to, but it could. As compared to a lot of times when you are well under 500, you're sitting here 9-10 games back already thinking about next season already. And thankfully, we don't have to worry about that, at least for now. All right, before we get to Bryce Matthews, quickly, CJ on 790. Hi, CJ.
10: What's up, Matt, man? Can I just, earlier you was talking about the Astros, and I just got a couple of questions for you. I just want to see if you got to
0: sure.
10: answer from me. I know you was talking about Joe. Can you tell me what exactly he does good that he's a great manager at, that he does that's particularly great?
0: Well, I'll put it this way. This is my take about managers in baseball. It's easier to discuss their faults as compared to recognize their greatness. Yeah, honestly, they're team psychologists. They take a roster the general manager gives them, and they organize the best roster spot. So I know where you're going with this, and that's fine. I can live with that. But tell me what another manager would do under the circumstances that Joe has been in and present me a better baseball team. What fundamental problems do you see that Joe Espada does that cost his team? If you're going to say he misuses his pitchers, everybody's misusing their pitchers because they have no pitchers.
10: Absolutely right, because I can make a case that A.J. Hinch would do way better with this roster, but I get that he has had bad pitcher issues. He's had his moments with pitchers in the World Series. So, I mean, I'm not going to go there too much. But I just think as a whole, he doesn't do anything particularly well for him to still be in this position.
0: I love A.J. Hinch.
10: Nothing that he's done.
0: I love A.J. Hinch, CJ. He's 18-18 with the Tigers, and he's lost Tarek Skubal for 3 months. Tell me people are going to be running on him. They're probably going to, because they're going to say, well, he's not as good as a manager. Well, you're not as good as a manager as your players are, right?
10: Very true, but we can also say that he's had better players and he has done less with more.
0: Give me a player or a decision that you have gone, oh my God, what the hell is he doing? That's what I want. Can you?
10: I would think the biggest, like, oh my God moment for me with him would probably be last year.
0: Whoa. We're talking about 2026, my brother.
10: Okay, so we're not going to go. It hasn't been enough games for me to criticize
0: 2025, they tied the Detroit. In 2025, they tied for the Tigers for the final wild card spot with a injured list that went 2 pages deep. Tell me who's going to fix that.
10: But he's still underachieved. Can we not say
0: underachieved? In what respect did he underachieve? Tell me. You can't give me an example, can you?
10: I can tell you that with the team, with the roster that he had,
0: Yordan Alvarez played 40 games last year. I got to get to Bryce Matthews. CJ, I got to get to Bryce. I got a guest coming up. Trust me. Nobody's perfect, but look at the roster. Your triple crown threat hardly played in 2025. That usually gets people a little bit of grace. You still couldn't do it. You couldn't give me managerial dysfunction. How about moving the man to center field, Bryce Matthews, going to join us in 60 seconds here on 790.
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24: Got a brand new wreck reported, 290, the Northwest Freeway westbound after Pinemont. It's already causing delays stretching back to Bengal. 45, the North Freeway southbound between Airline and Cross Timbers. That's where you've got the road construction in the right lane. Only about a 4 or 5 minute delay from Parker and the Katy Freeway eastbound after Washington Avenue. They were trying to get that wreck squared away. I'm Michael Scott, the Ability Tree Experts Traffic Center.
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0: Our next guest is the pride of Atascocita High School, which is hard for me to say because Bryce Matthews, my daughter, is about to graduate from Kingwood, and she never says anything nice about Atascocita except you. Bryce, how are you, my friend?
12: I'm great. How are you?
0: I'm fine. I'm fine. Hey, who was your favorite center fielder growing up as you were a kid? Do you even have one?
12: I had a couple. It was Michael Bourne, George Springer, and Andrew McCutchen, and then Adam Jones.
0: And
12: those
0: then
12: are my favorite outfielders.
0: And then you're the number five all-time greatest center fielder in history, forgetting about Cesar Cedeno. I'm not going to now forget that. Hey, you hell of a weekend for you in Boston. What's it like playing in that stadium first and foremost? And secondly, how much time are you still spending learning the nuances of every baseball field you go to when you're playing in the outfield?
12: Well, first of all, thank you. It was fun. That's a historic place. It's a place I always wanted to like play growing up. You see it on TV, all the history of who's all played there and everything. But it's just every day you try to learn something new, see the angles of the field, how the wall is playing. And it just goes back to just trying to be an athlete and just

0: are trying to work your way into a major league roster for the full time and grinding it out, and I know how important it is for you. Take me through your conversations about the infield play initially, and then Joe saying, look, we need you. We've got an open spot in the outfield, and what steps you took once you knew that your play would be primarily as a defender on the outfield at this point.
1: Honestly, it just goes back to the preparation, being ready for anything. I told them whatever the team needed, I was there to help, there to be available. So I'm just going out there, preparing myself each and every day, whether that's on the infield or the outfield, just getting my reps in. If I was in left or center, same thing. Just making sure I was mentally and physically prepared every day.
0: How much did you play in high school? And when you were playing, go back to Little League days, were you bouncing around all parts of the infield and outfield, or was this something that you thought would be something that would be more of a process for you when you got to professional baseball?
1: Yeah, I mean, when I was younger, my dad made it a good point for me to know how to play every position. And best ability is availability. And that's a really big thing for him. And so I played at pretty much every position growing up. And then it kept going. I was more like shortstop, second base in middle school. And then in high school, when I was like my sophomore year, I played a little bit of outfield and third base. And then my junior year, I was a utility guy. So I played right, center, left, third, short, and second. Well, my senior year, I was a shortstop.
0: Yeah, that's smart that he was able to do that. Bryce Matthews, our guest with us on Sports Talk 790. The bat, how do you feel about the bat at this point? What are the nuances? You're getting a steady diet of major league pitching every day as compared to going back and forth between here and Sugar Land. Where do you see your bat progressing, and what do you still want to see done here as you get the most of your opportunities to play?
1: Yeah, I feel like I've been having good at-bats all season. Just missing some pitches where I feel like I should have missed, but that's baseball. But just steady competing in the box, just trying to make more contact. And I feel like if I put the barrel on the ball, good things are going to happen. So not trying to swing too hard, just put the barrel on the ball, and I think good things will happen for me.
0: Got a few new different eyes and ears looking at you in the batting cage and in the video room. What's that been like to get a different set of folks looking at the way that you swing and you perform offensively?
1: It's cool. I mean, just to have great coaches around. We had great coaches last year with Snit and I'm blanking on his name.
0: That's fine. That's all right. You got guys.
1: With our hitting coaches, and then with Big Dan and Posey, it's a lot with the mental side of the game. And just trying to be a complete hitter. Complete player, and just understanding who I'm facing during the day, what is my plan going into the at-bats, and just trying to have good at-bats and compete and just pass the bat to the next guy.
0: Well, how about this? You're going to see Shohei Ohtani. Have you ever faced him before?
1: No, it's going to be a first time.
0: What advice have you been given, if any at all?
1: None so far. I mean, just going to try to do... Like, it was same with Yamamoto yesterday. Show up, just compete. Like, be ready to go. Going to have our plan of attack and try to stick with it. Just have a good plan and stick to my approach and try to get them.
0: All right, before I let you go, you did get your retired number over in the offseason at Atascocita. Who else has been retired besides you? Anybody you know?
1: So, my right tackle, Kenyon Green. My Little League coach's son, which is like a family friend, Patrick Taylor, who he's on the 49ers. Samuel Cosme. Patrick's sister, Nadia, who is someone I hit with during the off season a lot.
0: Nice.
1: And then Carson Edwards. He is playing basketball in Germany right now.
0: Yeah, overseas. That's right. Yeah. All right, well, I wish you nothing but the very best. Again, we are so happy that these grabs you're making in center field. I mean, are you building a YouTube page off of these great grabs, or is that somebody else's responsibility?
1: I just kind of like watch them at the end of the day. I have them send me the catches and see how hard the play was. I think that's that's the best thing in the end. Just try to

0: make the pitchers happy, you know, make good plays for them. They work so hard, and it's a team. Like, we're just trying to win ball games and try to play together, man. But anything I could do to take away a hit, take away runs, I'm there.
1: Well, I like that attitude. Bryce, thank you for the time. Congratulations on the opportunity you're being given right now. Keep it going. Stay, and most importantly, stay healthy. That infirmary list continues to grow by the days, unfortunately.
0: 100%. 100%. Yeah, it's crazy, man.
1: Thanks, Bryce, for joining us. We really appreciate it.
0: Thank you. Have a good one.
1: That's Bryce Matthews joining us here on the Matt Thomas Show with Ross, and we thank him for spending a few minutes of his time with us here today, getting ready for the game two as he will face Shohei Ohtani for the very first time. Let's go to quickly Joe in the Heights on 790. Joe, good afternoon. Thanks for holding. What's going on?
2: Not much, Matt. You know, one of the things that I don't think you're talking about, next year there's going to be a strike.
1: Yep.
2: And there is going to be a hard cap in the next 2 years. So a lot of the players that we think we may lose, we may not lose because the exorbitant salaries that are out there with the Dodgers and Yankees and all Mets, I don't think they're going to be there in 2 years. I think it's going to level out.
1: Well, the crazy thing is, here's the thing, crazy thing, Joe, is that you got the Dodgers, you have the Mets, you have the Yankees that want a salary cap because they're going to be like, hey, we've spent all we can. We can't spend any more. They want to kind of control themselves, and a salary cap would do that, which is then going to force other teams to say, well, we can't spend like other teams. Well, if those other teams have already overspent, if there indeed is some sort of salary cap, that is going to help some of the second-tier teams, and maybe the Astros can be part of that. Now, the question is going to be ultimately, Joe, will they get a – how hard of a salary cap will it be? You know, maybe I'll talk right now.
2: Yeah, if you do it like the basketball and football does, I think it does a great job. When you have a base that you got to spend at least X, $180 million, and a max of $240 million, so that the guys like the Oakland, Kansas City, all of those guys have to pony up to $160, $170
1: million. Yep.
2: And so really the players aren't going to lose any money. It's just going to be spread out a little bit more evenly.
1: Well, they're worried about it, though, because they're still, if there's not a floor, there's going to be an issue. Thank you for the phone call. I appreciate it very much. 713-212-5790. I don't know what's going to happen with the cap. If there's going to be a hard cap, a soft cap, a no cap. I just don't think everybody's on the same page. That's what we're all kind of preparing for it, sadly. All right, let's play Believe It or Not next. It is all things about Cinco de Mayo. 143 on Sports Talk 790. If you would like to play Believe It or Not, 713-212-5790. 713-212-5790.
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7: Got a brand new wreck report at 290, the Northwest Freeway westbound after Pinemont. It's already causing delays stretching back to Bengal. 45, the North Freeway southbound between Airline and Cross Timbers. That's where you've got the road construction in the right lane. Only about a 4 or 5 minute delay from Parker and the Katy Freeway eastbound after Washington Avenue. They were trying to get that wreck squared away. I'm Michael Scott, the Ability Tree Experts Traffic Center.
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3: The Rockets are certainly popping the polypropylene.
2: I know Matt Thomas all too well. Hey, by the way, this is my new catchphrase. Nothing but nylon.
4: Damn you, Craig. By the way, thanks to y'all for coming in today. As I said, I'm battling laryngitis. It's an allergy thing. Jonathan, tell the audience how great I look. Oh, yeah.
5: Okay, a little flex. Okay.
4: So I'm trying these steroids, and I don't know if they're going to work or not, but y'all have come through. We don't always agree on stuff. My man, was it CJ that called? When I kept asking him to tell me, give me some managerial disgrace that Joe's done. Now, look, I want to make sure I'm very clear. If the Astros fall 7, 8, 9, 10 games under five out of first place in a team that's in a division that's 500, Joe's probably in major trouble. I'm not naive to that, but I have my opinion. You guys have yours. My opinion is that there's another manager in baseball that could do this thing called injuries and 4A pitchers not stepping up that would make all of a sudden this Astro team better with a different manager. I mean, I love Omar Lopez. Did a great job for WBC. My opinion. Took an allergy pill a second ago. Stand by.
5: In your opinion, as you said?
4: My opinion. Ain't going to move the needle. Low Perfido. Myers. Pena. Starting rotation of either hurt or disappointment. I mean, come on. Diaz now on the injured list. Cesar Salazar. Look, if y'all are, I know you're a lot of Christian Vasquez lovers out there right now. You're going to get a steady diet of him. I told you, Christian Vasquez serves a role in this baseball team. Playing 6 days a week ain't in it. It's not. You're going to see it. Thank God for Yordan. Thank God for Christian Walker. Thank God that Paredes' bat's going. We'll get a little bit of Cam, a little bit of Bryce. Correa's in okay. Altuve's dropped a little bit. I'm giving you, in my opinion, again, it's just mine, logical deduction and analysis as to why this team is where it's at. It's not underachieving. It's not equipped to be a good team right now. And maybe if Hunter Brown comes back, maybe we get Pena back soon. I'm tired of soon. I hate that term, sooner rather than later. Ah, screw that phrase. Get him on the field. Then we can start really evaluating whether or not this front office and this managerial staff can lead this team for the future. But this is not, this is half a Round Rock, not Round Rock, Sugar Land here. I mean, come on. I sound like I'm Joe Biden. Come on. Hey, man, come on. No, just kidding. I mean, you got no disrespect to Peter Lambert. God, I hope he throws BBs tonight. But Peter Lambert against Shohei Ohtani, that wasn't on the scorecard for me in 2026. Hunter Brown versus Shohei? Absolutely. Christian Javier? Maybe. Sure, why not? Now, if you want to criticize them not bringing up Spencer Arrighetti sooner, well, okay, fine, but again, they were looking to stretch him out. They wanted to bring him up so they had to run him back and forth between the two cities. 5 minutes left to go on the show. What should we do? Oh, I still got it. Let's play America. America's fastest growing sports radio game show. We simply call it Believe It or Not, and here's how it works. You call 713-212-5790, 713-212-5790. Today's edition of Believe It or Not is all things about Cinco de Mayo. I'll read you a statement about Cinco de Mayo. Statement is completely and utterly accurate. You'll say this.
2: Believe it.
4: If the statement is erroneous, full of bunk and made up, you will say this.
2: Nah.
4: Two Believe It or Nots in a row will win you a prize, and that prize today will be down here in the list. 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Let's play. Nigel on 790. Nigel, you're ready to play Believe It or Not?
6: Yes, sir.
4: Nigel, good luck. Franklin Delano Roosevelt was president when he helped bring Cinco de Mayo events to the United States. Believe it or not?
6: Believe it.
4: That's a believe.
2: Believe it.
4: Statement number two for the win. France was the only country that tried to invade Mexico on Cinco de Mayo. Believe it or not?
6: Not.
4: That's a believe.
2: Believe it.
4: It was just France. That's it. Ken on 790. Ken, you ready to play Believe It or Not?
7: Believe it.
4: It is expected that 80 million pounds of avocado will be served today. Believe it or not?
7: Not.
2: Believe
4: it. How do you have that number? Come on, 80 million pounds. That's nothing. I won't be eating it, but don't get mad at me. Scott in Jersey Village on 790. Scott, what was your favorite part of today's 10 to 2 radio show?
7: Bryce Matthews, baby.
4: Schools in Mexico are closed today. Believe it or not?
7: No.
2: Believe it.
4: They are. Joe on 790, ready to play Believe It or Not?
8: Yes, man. I hope you feel better, man.
4: Thank you, Joe. I actually feel great. Cinco de Mayo, even if it does fall directly on May the 5th, will always be recognized on the first Tuesday in May in the United States. Believe it or not. Even if it doesn't fall.
8: Believe it.
4: No, I made that up. That was stupid. Come on. Thank you, though. Appreciate it. May 5th is always going to be May 5th. It doesn't matter when it's going to be. It could be on a Thursday. Jonathan, I got away with that one. That was a dumb one.
5: You know, you do pretty good when you do Believe It or Not. I'm not going to lie.
4: Thank you very much. I appreciate that, my brother. Here we go. Michael on 790. Michael, you ready to play Believe It or Not?
9: Believe it.
4: Since 2015, Aeromexico Airlines had offered a 25% discount on flights between Mexico and the U.S., but you must take your flight today. Believe it or not?
9: Not.
4: Yeah, I made that up. Statement number two for the win. Cinco de Mayo commemorates Mexico's victory over France in the Battle of Puebla in 1862. It is not Mexico's Independence Day. Believe it or not?
9: Believe it.
4: There
9: Believe
4: you go. It. That's an easy low-hanging fruit one. Corey on 790. Corey, you ready to play Believe It or Not?
10: Let's roll.
4: Corey, the official dish of Cinco de Mayo is a Mexican pork tamale. Believe it or not?
10: Oh, that sounds like something that Matt Thomas made up. Not.
4: Damn it. You win. 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
12: Your News Radio 740 forecast, cloudy today with a high of 84, overcast tonight, low 75.
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0: Welcome in to a Tuesday edition of the A-Team. It's Sports Talk 790. Wex over there, AC right here. Josh Jordan is our producer. We're taking you until 6 o'clock again tonight. Well, the Astros had a promising start to their first game of the series with the Dodgers, and then the Astros remembered they were the Astros, and so the same script unfolded. By the way, of all the things that happened last night in the Astros game against the Dodgers, the opener of that three-game set, tonight another seven-ish start, and then tomorrow's going to be a day game. Kyle Tucker hitting a home run is probably the most particularly insulting to me. Like, this guy has sucked this year, and he had his struggles last year with Chicago, and I get it. They're the Dodgers. They're the big bad Dodgers. They are the best team money can buy. I don't need him hitting a home run at Daikin Park.
1: Much more displeased with his flair that drove in the first run than his home run. That's much more displeasing. I don't know what the Astros just did. It was a simple game. They can't pitch.
0: Right.
1: End of story.
0: That's the script.
1: It was a second straight bullpen day, which is disastrous for any team in Major League Baseball. There are a lot more teams going through injury issues this year, I think, overall than there maybe were last year. But you decided not to start Ryan Weiss and go with an opener, which is nothing wrong with that decision. Okert wasn't hit hard, but hit enough to need to be pulled before the first inning was over. Weiss came in an awful situation and got out of it.
0: Right.
1: And then he was unable to do anything positive, which has unfortunately been his story for the entirety of his season and career with the Astros. He throws too many hittable pitches, very, very hittable pitches, and not enough competitive pitches when he's walking guys. So they didn't really have a choice. It was clear he wasn't going to get through their lineup very often without giving up runs, but with no choice and nobody else to go to, they just kept sending him back out there, and the Dodgers kept scoring runs off of him. So a three-run game for your own offense against one of the elite pitchers in baseball and a very good bullpen. I'm not saying you should win that game by any means, but you'd like to be playing a 3-2 game, a 4-3 game, a 5-3 game, where every time you come to a bat in the 6th, 7th, 8th, 9th innings, you feel like if we can just get a runner on. Well, the Astros are unfortunately in a situation most of the year they need to, if we can just load the bases and hit a grand slam, then after that, we might have a chance to win. Seven runs on the board for the opposition is far, far too commonplace, and it happened again last night to open up this series. And they have at least as strong of a pitcher on the mound tonight with Shohei Ohtani. The Astros at least will counter with a starting pitcher. That helps. Two straight days of really taxing a bullpen that's been awful to begin with. Bullpens don't get better by being overused, especially bad ones. And that's where they're stuck right now.
0: We're burying the lead, though. 2025, the sequel, continues to unfold. Another player on the IL.
1: Yep, and if all of their players were healthy, and I don't think this season would be much different if they were
0: even
1: healthy.
0: Even if Hunter Brown was healthy?
1: That's the only one you could even point to. I mean, what if Jeremy Pena was healthy?
0: It wouldn't
1: matter. They'd be the best offense instead of the second best offense?
0: Yeah, that's the thing. The numbers.
1: What if Josh Hader was healthy? Then you'd minimize the workload that's been disastrous for Abreu, I guess. I mean, it's not like he's going out there and blowing saves. It's not like anybody's going out there and blowing saves. There are no saves to blow.
0: Right, and that's why I think last season was such a it hurts more now in hindsight, because you had Fromber, right, and you had Hunter Brown, and you had better pitching, I guess, but you had
1: light years better pitching.
0: No,
1: I guess no offense. Light years better pitching.
0: But you had, what's the biggest pendulum swing from last year to this year? Is it the offense or is it the pitching?
1: It's not even a debatable point in my opinion. I know I'm here to debate. Their pitching is the worst in baseball by an enormous amount. Nothing else comes close to it, no matter how much offense they have. Nothing comes close to it. They cannot get guys out often enough to win baseball games.
0: No, I agree that it's bad, but I'm thinking that like people are forgetting just how anemic they were at times last year offensively.
1: I don't think people are forgetting it. They weren't the worst offense in baseball.
0: Yeah, and I guess that's the
1: worst pitching staff in baseball. They weren't even close to the worst. They just didn't hit a lot of homers.
0: It felt like it, though. Did it not feel like it?
1: It felt like there were a lot of winnable games, but you just couldn't score enough runs to win them. It's a different feeling. This year, you know, you're a couple innings into the we've come off a road series victory. We're back at home playing the Dodgers. We take the lead in the bottom of the first inning after giving up a run in the top.
0: Right.
1: And it's immediately gone because you just can't get through 27 outs without giving up, on average, and 6 runs a game.
0: I think, and I was thinking about this, you know, what is a more helpless feeling as a fan? if you are watching a game knowing...
1: Well, the fans were fine last night.
0: No, I know.
1: They were Dodger fans.
0: I know they were. I saw all of them. I had many, many examples of people I knew personally and otherwise with pictures, and it was just invaded. And that's what happens. And they're all wearing their stupid gold jerseys, and that's fine. That's what happens
1: when the World Series. Every variety of jersey was out there for, well, obviously both teams. But yeah, seated where I was last night, behind the Dodgers dugout, I mean, you could hear them all game long, and you knew even on the concourse if it was a good or bad thing for the home team, the way the fans were reacting, because it was such a loud crowd. But right behind their dugout, every player that's been a Dodger of note for the last 15 years, one of their fans was wearing their jersey yesterday.
0: Whether they're there or not.
1: Yeah, I mean, there's plenty of Clayton Kershaw jerseys. Betts was in the house. Neither of them were contributing yesterday.
0: That's true.
1: Or today.
0: But, I mean, what's a more helpless feeling when you've got dominant pitching, but you know you're not going to be able to back it up with a run? Or, worse yet, you're going to leave guys on base that could have come home to support that pitcher? Or... you've got a really good offense, even up against some of the most elite pitching in baseball at times, and it doesn't matter because your pitchers can't get people out.
1: It's the latter, and it, like I said before, it's not even close. Because the take the other day in Boston, it's 6-0, and you're sweating. Mm-hmm. You're sweating the entire game. How are they going to get the next 15, 18 outs? And they did make you sweat. It got it to 6-3. You know, as soon as Brian Abreu gets the baseball, you're like, okay, we're in the ninth inning, and it's tied. This game's over, and he managed to get through. He pitched a great ninth inning, and then you score twice and get a runner thrown out to end the 10th inning. And you're like, okay, well, Brian Abreu is going out there with the tying run at the plate the moment he goes out there. And here's what the Red Sox are going to do. One guy's going to stand there, and so he's going to get first base because he's going to walk. Another guy is going to stupidly give an out away by bunting, even though that was executed properly. The next guy is going to stand there for two pitches, the second of which is going to hit him. So they've so far absolutely positively tried to do nothing to beat you. And luckily, the next guy, with the bases loaded, swings at the very first pitch.
0: Yeah.
1: After a walk and a hit batter and a giveaway out, Abreu has retired nobody.
0: Yeah.
1: He has pitched incredibly poorly over the first seven pitches of the inning. And Rafael decides to hit into a 6-3 double play to end the game. It was awesome. But I'm like, you're sweating this with a two-run extra inning lead and your closer on the hill. You're sweating every game that they play, even when they score 10 or 11 runs. They've lost games where they've scored these runs. It's way, way worse to me. To me. We're happy to hear your opinions, AC's opinion, everybody's opinion. It's way worse than this situation.
0: Teresa was today years old when she found out we're likely not having a 2027 MLB season. You know, she doesn't pay attention to that kind of stuff unless I make her. And she's like, what? And I was like, don't worry. The Astros will probably find a way to be worse than this next year. So it's just as well that no one will play next season.
1: I mean, I do think this series carries some importance because it was nice that they steadied themselves the last four series, splitting each of those games, 3-3 one week. Then the last week, they also went 3-3. So you're not falling further into the abyss, but you've lost the first game to the Dodgers. They have a better team. They're going to put a better lineup on the field, and they've got better pitchers than you, and it showed last night. I don't know why it wouldn't show tonight other than saying, well, baseball. So, yeah, you could win. You might win. You got Tyler Glasnow tomorrow. I'm not even going to tell you who the Astros are throwing because it kind of doesn't matter. It's not as good as what they have, and they're facing a much more difficult lineup, in my opinion. Now, the Astros have scored plenty of runs, but I don't think they have a more difficult lineup than the Dodgers do. So this... losing three games to the Dodgers, I don't want to forecast a pair of losses, but that is what you're staring at. And, you know, Vegas and the odds out of it say that's exactly what's going to happen. You can only go so long at 8, 10, 12 games under 500 should they get there and continue to believe, well, there's a lot of season left. And when these guys start coming back, which still probably isn't this month other than Imai and Pena, that you have time to not only catch up. You know how well you have to play the rest of the way? Let's say you're 10 games under 500, 50 games into the year. You're 20-30. You probably can lose 75 games, maybe. Last year they did, and they missed the playoffs. So that's 45 losses in the final 110.
0: That ain't happening. Not with this.
1: You're going 65-45.
0: You're not doing
1: that. That's the thing. At some point, you'd have to put a hard-to-believe streak together just to contend for the last wild card spot.
0: And listen, I know that we keep talking about Dana addressed the rotation simply because he made a signing. But I with this lineup still doing what it's doing, even with the injuries, at times. I'm like, man, if you just had like plausible pitching, you would be running away with the division.
1: If Hunter Brown was pitching like we thought he would, and who knows, it looked like he was going to, and Tatsuya Imai pitched like he was the sixth best pitcher in free agency, which is about what they paid him, then things probably would be a little bit different because these days, at least, half of their respective starts, maybe those are wins instead of bullpen days. Maybe those are wins instead of you're giving the ball to Colton Gordon. Mm-hmm. I mean, they found Peter Lambert, who never would have pitched otherwise. I'm not sure where Arrigetti slides into the mix if everybody had stayed healthy. But last year, we mentioned the injuries on the offensive side, and the healthiest offensive players over the course of the year, unfortunately, were your worst offensive players, your least productive offensive player. They just happened to stay healthy all year. Well, the exact same thing is happening now this year. Just turn it to pitching. They're two healthiest starters. McCullers will make his seventh start. Burrows will make his eighth start. Are your two, arguably your two least successful starting pitchers this year. They got ERAs in the sixes most of the year. They can't get through more than, a few times through the lineup where they're doing their job. And they get into trouble and it blows up on them. That's why their ERA is where it is. And that's why the team is where it is.
0: Yeah, it's been a long season already, and we're only to Cinco de Mayo, but health.
1: Yeah, let's celebrate.
0: Health, at least some semblance of it, could be on the way, and we'll see what happens when that happens. But yeah, there'll be plenty of Astros to talk about. The NBA playoffs continued last night without the Rockets, obviously. Plenty more on the bone to chew on when it comes to both the Rockets and that very subject. As a matter of fact, we will definitely get into the other team in Texas and what happened to them last night. There is more Dirty Diana news, much to the chagrin of my co-host, and a whole lot more as we continue here on a Tuesday edition of the program.
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0: Hopefully you went out to one of the 12 Houston area Big City Wings locations and took advantage of Monday's special, which is $10 for any burger. 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
4: Got a brand new wreck report at 290, the Northwest Freeway westbound after Pinemont. It's already causing delays stretching back to Bengal. 45, the North Freeway southbound between Airline and Cross Timbers. That's where you've got the road construction in the right lane. Only about a 4 or 5 minute delay from Parker and the Katy Freeway eastbound after Washington Avenue. They were trying to get that wreck squared away. I'm Michael Scott, the Ability Tree Experts Traffic Center.
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0: But because I'm mad about the Astros being terrible this year, you will appreciate this. You know me, Wex. I'm always about getting after people who have narratives or slight the Houston teams in any way that I feel they're doing so. The headline for last night's game. Now, again, we typically know who the AP writer is most given nights in Houston, right?
1: Yep.
0: Does that AP writer choose the headline or is that an editor thing?
1: That's not the writer.
0: That's what I thought. Because she would never do something stupid like this. Kyle Tucker homers, drives in two runs as the Dodgers beat the Astros 8-3. By the time Kyle Tucker homered, that game was over. Don't you think?
1: Made
0: it 5-2, correct?
1: I mean, okay, so why do you think the game was over?
0: Because they can't pitch.
1: Okay, I mean,
0: you're right.
1: I guess.
0: Right. You know what? 5-2 is manageable for this offense.
1: It was also 4-2 before he hit it.
0: Yeah,
1: right?
0: I know. But what I'm saying is,
1: well, he's the story. Shohei didn't do anything. Freddie didn't do enough to get a mention in the headline. Kyle Tucker returned to Houston and hit a homer. That's the story. That's fine.
0: That was his first game in Houston since being traded away.
1: I don't recall. No, the Cubs were the Cubs were here with him last year.
0: So when the first time he played here?
1: I didn't say that it was. It's just he's a World Series Astro. Returning to Houston.
0: Will Smith went 3-for-5, and their 9-hitter went 3-for-4.
1: I'm sure the AP gets a lot more traction from articles with Freeland's name in the headline. They made a huge mistake.
0: I knew you would say that.
1: I mean, come on. This is not hard.
0: I prefaced this by saying I was going to do the thing I do, which is get mad about things when I'm mad about things.
1: Yeah, there's nothing to be mad about. Unfortunately, it's just what happened. He drove in runs with both of his hits. They outplayed the Astros.
0: How many people
1: was a part of it.
0: Wearing Dodgers gear did you hear say, cheater, last night?
1: I didn't hear any of them.
0: Oh, good. They've gotten over it?
1: I didn't see any of them wearing Tucker jerseys, though, despite what I said in the opening segment. There certainly would
0: it's
1: have
0: been.
1: It's
0: almost been 10 years.
1: I just didn't see any.
0: Yeah. I bet you they hated Kyle Tucker until last night.
1: It's almost been 10 years since what?
0: They were cheated on.
1: The Dodgers were cheating?
0: No. The Astros were cheating.
1: How do you know how long it's been since the Dodgers started to or stopped cheating?
0: Well, that's a good point, but you should probably ask the Dodgers fans who continue to dwell on it, not me.
1: Yeah, the only booing that was heard last night was when Kyle Tucker was doing his thing.
0: When I went on that L.A. Morning show to talk Rockets-Lakers before Game 6, and the guy pointed out the Springer jersey hanging on the wall behind me, he was asking me if I did that on purpose. I'm like, well, full disclosure, that's usually where I sit when I do these types of things. It just looks good. I've got an Olajuwon Springer Pena jersey behind me. I'm in Houston.
1: It's your Zoom room.
0: It's my Zoom room. Thank you.
1: Your COVID room.
0: If you want to call it that.
1: Well, that's when people started doing more home interviews.
0: But I didn't live in that house. So I always associate COVID room with our bedroom, which is where I was set up. But I just, you know, like he's made a little quip at the very end of that little parting shot. And he was like, yeah, it's fine. Besides, the buzzer. He said something about the buzzers. And I was like, oh, my gosh. I said, that's such a Yankees fan crutch. You're a Dodgers fan. You're better than that, I think. You know, that was like the exchange we had. And I'm just always like, it comes back to Altuve got another hit against them last night. Even in losses, he still plays well against the Dodgers. And it's just miraculous to me that he is the face of that. And I wonder... I mean, they were at home, so he wasn't getting booed like he normally does in every opposing stadium by the most ignorant of ignorant baseball fans. If you're booing Jose Altuve lustily in an opposing stadium, you're just proving to everyone around you that you don't know crap about what happened. But I digress on that. I do wonder, like, is how long it'll be until people actually, like, come around on that exact point. Like, you ain't mad at the Astros for the rest of your life because you just associate that franchise with cheating and all that kind of stuff, fine. But, like, the whole Altuve thing, it gets me every time. And so I laugh when he plays well against specifically the Dodgers and the Yankees because it's pretty consistent that he does that.
1: Yeah, it's not, you wonder when? Never. Not even joking and saying it for effect. It's not ever going to happen. He might get voted into the Hall of Fame by the voters, the media. The fans are never, he's going to play the rest of his career getting booed. And then 5 years later, he'll be a Hall of Famer and they won't think
0: life
1: about him anymore.
0: Yeah.
1: Yeah. They're not going to stop. Why would they? I mean, why they started, I couldn't tell you. So
0: it's
1: why they'll
0: funny,
1: stop,
0: but it's
1: I can tell you they won't. He's also the only one left. And
0: no,
1: he's continued
0: Correa's
1: to be the
0: there.
1: Only, yeah, Correa left.
0: I know, but like it's so much more pronounced when it's Altuve, regardless of how many were still left on the roster.
1: Right.
0: Bregman never got booed
1: Correa did not. Correa gave all of the comments we wish everybody cared about.
0: Right.
1: But he didn't give the comments that people actually do care
0: and
1: about.
0: That's what
1: that
0: I was
1: Bregman
0: ask you.
1: And Altuve. And we've
0: that's
1: said
0: why.
1: This 1,000 times.
0: Yeah.
1: They were at a press conference. Correa wasn't. They were at the press conference. They spoke at the press conference. They tailed between their legs at the press conference, but that still wasn't to anybody's liking, especially since Altuve shouldn't have, since he had, you know, again, I'm not going to tell you he was innocent from it. He played on the team that cheated. He benefited. Everybody should know that. But that's why it happens. As soon as each one of them left, and Correa was, from an offensive standpoint, you know, Springer left and then he left. They were two of the first mm-hmm. to leave. And so was he getting booed when Minnesota was visiting New York, when Minnesota was visiting L.A.? Probably a small amount, but not nearly the amount he would have had he stayed here, and not nearly the amount that Altuve continued to get and will continue to get. Every time he comes up, they're not lustily booing the player who's likely to beat them, Yordan Alvarez. They're lustily booing the Astros' number 5-hole, 248 hitting second baseman.
0: I do wonder what PR crisis firm it was that thought that was a good idea and whose call that was from the Astros that thought that PR crisis firm's call
1: well,
0: was
1: having,
0: a good
1: having
0: idea.
1: Having players out there probably was a good thing.
0: Like have Crane think, make the statement and go on with spring training.
1: Even some of the things that Jim said initially, he mm-hmm. spoke first, not ideal.
0: They didn't land well either.
1: So it's not easy, first of all, no matter how trained you are in crisis situations with PR. But
0: yeah, just ask Diana Rossini.
1: It did not. Well, she didn't.
0: We don't want to touch her. We'll go with the Astros.
1: Obviously,
0: though.
1: Not Mike or Kevin G.
0: Jeez.
1: They would never say that such a thing.
0: I left the door wide open for that. All right. When we come back, the best of X Tuesday edition of that signature segment every single day at this time.
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0: Through hour number one of the A-Team always brings us the best of X. It's open to all social media platforms, but we often find the goodies right there on X because it's worse than the others. You're not going to see quite the nastiness on the other platforms that you're going to find on the X platform. So it often provides the goods, and it does again today. If someone random, totally unworth our discussion, puts a list up on the X platform, you better believe we're going to find our way to it. It's nothing but the best for you guys here that listen in on the show. The question was asked and a graphic was created. Who had the toughest NBA championship run ever?
1: Oh, boy.
0: And it's a list of nothing but Hall of Famers other than Giannis, who landed on the list at 7 with the lone Bucks title in 2021. Kawhi, number 5 in 2019, his championship run with the Dinosaurs. Every other player on the list, and one player is on there twice. I'm sorry, Steph Curry is also on the list for 2022. The other players on the list, and one player's on there twice, are all retired Hall of Fame basketball players. So first,
1: I already have this question about this list.
0: The note is, LeBron is not on this list. He's the current player with the most titles that isn't Steph, that isn't on this list. So a little thought about those championship runs. Many, many years ago when they happened. So again, I'm not trying to tell you this is a good list or a bad list, but there are some interesting comments, and most of the teams, and they're listed by player, the best player on the team, to some, that also met with some discord.

0: says still the gold standard.
1: It is.
0: I agree.
1: But I'll tell you what, I'll hear the argument, and I will never say it was above the Rockets, but the 2011 Mavs have to be on this list, right?
0: If you guys were wondering what AC's burner account is, apparently it's at Mamba Archives, because so far, so good. You nailed it.
1: I legit have no... For those... This is radio right now, because we don't do the simulcast till the top of the hour. I have not seen this list.
0: I know you haven't.
1: And I don't have it in front of me right now. Yeah. So is that
0: Dirk's
1: number two?
0: 2011 team beat the Kobe Lakers, KD's Thunder, obviously the Big Three, the Heat.
1: Yeah.
0: So it's number two.
1: The Heat Big Three is why LeBron isn't on this list, because when he goes to the finals in his prime by himself and not with a bunch of superstars he got together with, he gets his ass swept by the Spurs. Him and Booby Gibson and Zydrunas Ilgauskas. I think that's pretty much the only players of note. I guess Damon Jones is on that team, wasn't he?
0: He is a person of interest.
1: Well, now he's a person of interest to the feds.
0: Pleading guilty.
1: Was he's about to flip. Was the Mavs number two?
0: Mavs are number two. Rockets are number one in 95. Mavs in 2011 are number two.
1: And by the way, Kawhi, Giannis, and who was the third one?
0: Steph in 2022. Jokic, Luka, Celtics.
1: Yeah, no.
0: Trio.
1: None of those three. I don't want to hear about any of those being the most difficult, because they all won them within the last, what, five seasons, basically? Six, seven seasons? In that range, in the most watered-down, crappy version of the NBA ever that doesn't play defense. So, sorry, miss me with all three of those guys.
0: All right, we will miss you.
1: Miss me.
0: Okay.
1: Who's number three?
0: Well, Kobe's on the list twice.
1: So, apparently he's number three.
0: He's on there for 2010.
1: Because the Celtics, and I'm trying to think backwards, who they beat in the conference finals that year, the Spurs.
0: Okay.
1: That's all I got. Suns.
0: Also on there for 2001, though many people want to associate different players that were with him at the time, that maybe you shouldn't say it's necessarily Kobe's
1: he
0: team.
1: He had prime Shaq with
0: maybe
1: him.
0: Maybe should say it's somebody else's team. Yeah, 2010, OKC, Utah, Phoenix, Boston, all 50-win teams.
1: I never have looked at those Utah teams as powerhouses. Never. Not once. This is the Darren Williams Utah. No.
0: And 2001 was when they dominated their trip out west and finished 15-1 in the postseason.
1: Oh, yeah, it was really difficult for them.
0: That's kind of the thing. How
1: Good
0: difficult
1: Lord.
0: Could it have been? Because the difficulty is still relative to who you are. Like, is Oklahoma City going to have a difficult run if they sweep the Lakers after sweeping the Suns? No matter how good the other teams are, if you're that much better than them...
1: It's not hard.
0: It's not difficult.
1: Just like it's not going to be when they sweep the Lakers. They'll probably win one game. It'll be a gentleman's sweep.
0: MJ's... One of MJ's titles makes the list.
1: The first one.
0: No.
1: The third one. 93?
0: 93, yes.
1: Yeah, I would agree with that. He beat
0: one of the guys on the inside of the NBA set.
1: The Knicks that year were basically... the only thing standing between the Bulls and a championship, because the Rockets didn't make the finals. And then they played the Rockets in the finals the next year, and the Rockets beat them.
0: Well, just because you're kind of coming around and not necessarily too irate, number six on the list after MJ and Kawhi is the 2003 NBA champion, Tim Duncan-led San Antonio Spurs.
1: Oh, let's hear the juggernaut that they took down, which, of course, will be capped off by an amazing Eastern Conference team, since all of the teams that got to the finals from the East in the 2000s were absolute dog lick. All of them.
0: There is no mention of the Eastern Conference team that they beat in the finals for probably
1: it was the
0: that
1: Nets
0: very
1: that
0: reason.
1: They swept, correct?
0: They beat them 4 out of 6.
1: The Nets series went to 6 games?
0: All four of the Spurs... very difficult path to the NBA championship. Sixth toughest road ever were all 6-game series. They beat each team 4 games to 2.
1: That would have been worse is if they put the fluke 99 Spurs on this list, who beat an 8-seeded Knicks from the East that didn't even have LJ because he ripped up his leg.
0: Their bonus points were for beating the
1: they had
0: Kobe,
1: LJ.
0: Shaq,
1: they didn't have
0: Lakers in the semis,
1: okay.
0: Conference semis, and then the Dirk-led Mavs in the finals.
1: The Spurs, Mavericks, and Lakers were all like Death Stars in the 2000s.
0: So sometimes that's enough to say your path was difficult.
1: Not when you get to the finals and there's a cupcake sitting there every time.
0: Just like when the Rockets won the championship with Harden and Chris Paul. Once they beat the Warriors in 6, it was a cakewalk to the title.
1: Yeah, but...
0: Oh, wait. Almost all of those things happened.
1: They had to come back from, let's see. I'm trying to remember. Oh, yeah. See, they They beat

0: Utah in the first round in 18, and who was their second round opponent again?
1: I don't know.
0: To get to the Warriors in 2018?
1: You got it.
0: I hate it when you do this.
1: All I know is that the Spurs scored, held the Nets to 77 points twice. Yeah. Winning one of those two games.
0: Oh my gosh, he's the all-time greatest point guard, Jason Kidd, Nets, right?
1: That's it.
0: With Kenyon Martin as their second best player and a role player version of Vince Carter?
1: Mm-mm.
0: No? Kerry Kittles?
1: He was their fourth best player. You're skipping the TV star as their third best player.
0: TV star?
1: He's a broadcaster.
0: No, I know, but...
1: I mean, if I was on TV, I would unbutton some of my shirt and you would immediately guess who it is.
0: You're throwing me off even more now.
1: Dick Jefferson.
0: Oh, yeah, that's right. Dick Jefferson. Rockets draft pick Dick Jefferson, who they immediately traded because he was so insufferable for Eddie Griffin, not the comedian.
1: They kept Dikembe Mutombo without a title that season as well. He was a Net.
0: Was he really?
1: He was.
0: I don't remember that.
1: All right, see? Every once in a while, you get to a few people out there. A lot of people commenting on this, talking about the Rockets very specifically. Right. The Rockets had the hardest run of all time, so they obviously agreed.
0: 60-win Jazz, 59-win Suns, 60-plus win Spurs, 60-plus win Magic. I'm pretty sure that I'm right on that. The Phoenix Suns were the only ones that didn't win 60 games.
1: And sometimes the win totals are nice and all, but... Are the teams awesome? The teams were awesome.
0: They were awesome. And you can say Charles had a bad back and all that. KJ says, nay, they were a great team. The Suns probably would have actually won a championship if it weren't for the Rockets those 2 years.
1: And when the postseason began, they probably would not have said, yeah, of course the 47-win Rockets are a great team. The 47-win Rockets got through those teams you just mentioned.
0: By the way, since you brought this up, you know what today is the anniversary of?
1: May 5th,
0: 1995.
1: There probably was a basketball game that day.
0: It was actually that night.
1: Yeah, it was one of the Clutch City game. May 16th.
0: Game 4. Five was in Utah.
1: Oh, so this was a Utah series.
0: It was okay. Either game 3 or game 4.
1: Mm-hmm.
0: I believe it was game 4 to force a game 5.
1: Yeah, 123-106 Rockets.
0: Guess May who 5th. Had the most points?
1: The former U of H basketball coach.
0: Correct. Guess who had the second most points?
1: Someone who commonly sits courtside at Toyota Center.
0: I believe Drexler had 42 and Dream had 40, but it might be the other way around.
1: That was a Mavs postseason game that I remember, but this particular game, Clyde with 41.
0: 41.
1: That was the sleepy game I was thinking.
0: And 40. Dream with 40?
1: Yep.
0: I thought he had 42. I actually posted the highlights of this game
1: free
0: today.
1: Free throw merchants.
0: Oh, really? Let's hear them.
1: 29 attempts.
0: Between the two of them?
1: Yep, merchants.
0: That's interesting because that's how many SGA is going to have tonight by himself.
1: Karl Malone had more by himself. He had 21.
0: That's a lot of mumbling at the free throw line. A
1: lot of fouls in this game.
0: That's because they were playing the Jazz, the dirty, rotten Jazz.
1: There you have it. The best of X.
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0: All right, Archer Kia, doesn't matter if it was 1995, 1975, and 1965. 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
2: 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From the Houston Metro Traffic Center.
4: Got a brand new wreck reported, 290, the Northwest Freeway westbound after Pinemont.
5: It's already causing delays stretching back to Bengal. 45, the North Freeway southbound between Airline and Cross Timbers. That's where you've got the road construction in the right lane. Only about a 4 or 5 minute delay from Parker and the Katy Freeway eastbound after Washington Avenue. They were trying to get that wreck squared away. I'm Michael Scott, the Ability Tree Experts Traffic Center.
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10: It is the A-Team, Sports Talk 790, Space City Home Network simulcast coming up at the top of the hour over on SCHN. So Yiner Diaz is the latest member of the Astros to hit the shelf, and he's not even the first oblique injury to cause that, but he is the latest, as he did this during batting practice. I swear, last year, I think it was it Spencer Arrighetti that was trying to come back, and he caught a ball, and that's what screwed up his comeback, basically? You know what I'm talking about? Who was it?
11: After he got hit in the head and not shagging balls in the outfield in Seattle?
10: Yeah.
11: Broke his finger?
10: That's what it was. I thought it was a thumb, but you're right. I think it was his finger.
11: I mean, I'm sorry, but I consider them all fingers.
10: They're digits.
11: How many fingers do you have on your hand?
10: Eight.
11: Two hands, maybe.
10: Oh, on one hand, four. But, you know, like, he did this during batting practice. It's the most Astros thing ever.
11: Guys get hurt playing baseball. He was playing baseball,
10: yeah,
11: unfortunately.
10: All of them get hurt playing baseball for us.
11: Where are the Astros? How are the Astros going to recover from the Yiner Diaz injury?
10: Of course, you have to go that route. Why don't you just kick him while he's down?
11: Thank
10: in the oblique.
11: God, Dana Brown, I applaud you that you went out and got Christian Vasquez.
10: You should have been saying that before Yiner got hurt.
11: You're right, I should have.
10: He's been the best catcher offensively.
11: He's been all right.
10: Tell me I'm right.
11: Okay.
10: Say it.
11: He's been the best offensive catcher. He's been the best catcher offensively.
10: Say I'm right.
11: Yeah, I will. Yeah, Cesar Salazar joined the team yesterday. They actually made the Shea Whitcomb move to open up a roster spot for Cesar yesterday. It'll be official with Yiner today. He'll go on the IL, so if they want to reinstate Shea Whitcomb, they can, because this is because of injury, and they really they don't need three catchers, so it won't be a different catcher, but it could be anybody else. We already know they don't have a whole lot at the minor league level because we were just a couple weeks ago talking about, is this guy, could this be here? Could that guy be here? I mean, last night, for crying out loud, we saw the debut of another new player, and he homered just like he did last year. First game of the season last year for Zach Cole, which was also his major league debut, he homered. He actually homered on the first pitch in his first at-bat. Yesterday was his second at-bat, but he roped one into the outfield seats there in right field, and then he profiled to the reason why he's not considered an elite prospect.
10: Profiled.
11: Despite the fact that he has very good power in two of his other three at-bats. There's lots of swing and miss as he struck out twice.
10: Did you see where, and this is completely unrelated, and yet it's just, I don't even know why I associate.
11: He also dropped the ball in the outfield. Would have been a great play, but it was in his glove. Come on, dude.
10: Yeah, and it would have saved a run. It would have ended the inning. Jonah Heim, who basically was given up on by the Rangers.
11: Smartly.
10: The A's go get him from the Braves for cash. Mm-hmm. Why do I feel like he's going to rake there? Why do I feel like he's going to resuscitate his career?
11: He might do okay when they're there in West Sacramento.
10: But, I mean,
11: he's,
10: don't laugh. You had Cody Bellinger do that in Chicago.
11: Oh, I don't.
10: A guy who it looked like his career was over.
11: He's
10: and then,
11: the backup catcher.
10: No, I know. I'm not trying to say that those are the two similar players. I just mean guys can resuscitate their career in the right setting.
11: Honestly, what he was doing this year for the Braves, who now don't need him, mm-hmm. It's really no different than the rest of his career. He's got this season, he's got a 103 OPS plus and a 721 OPS, both well above his career averages. He's perfectly fine as a backup catcher.
10: Compare those numbers to Yiner Diaz.
11: This year, Yiner's numbers are not plus numbers. He does not have an OPS plus over 100. 100 is average.
10: Boy, was Dusty right and I was wrong.
11: That had nothing to do with how he hits, and the OPS is only an offensive-related stat.
10: I know, but I never thought we'd be sitting here, and again, he just went on the shelf, so that has nothing to do with
11: he's
10: it.
11: He's having his worst season. There's no way around it.
10: It's unbelievable how disappointing his career has been, though.
11: Steady. Very clear, mediocre. Steady decline.
10: Yes.
11: No, he was really awesome. Arguably the second or third best offensive catcher in a 400 or 375 plate appearance season in 2023. He was an awesome offensive catcher. And he had a big decline in 2024, a big decline in 2025,
10: and
11: another big decline here in 2026.
10: I don't get it, though. I mean, if you're like that,
11: there's one thing I would say.
10: They got tape on him?
11: Absolutely. This guy swings at everything. Why were we throwing him strikes?
10: But Jeremy Pena used to swing at everything as long as it was outside and away.
11: Right. They made the adjustment, and Yiner hasn't. I mean, and Jeremy has made an adjustment.
10: Yeah. No,
11: to the league, definitely. Adjusting to him. But he also wasn't. Jeremy's a different path. Jeremy was, let's say he was an average player offensively his first year. Well, then he was almost identical in year two. And then he was almost identical in year three. And then last year he took a huge step forward. Big offensive production across the board, all the numbers you look at. That was the first really good offensive season he's had. Because I said he was average. I was being nice. He was a below average offensive player the first 3 years of his regular season career.
10: Yeah. I just, it's sad that Yiner going on the shelf is kind of a big, in the grand scheme of this offense now.
11: He got scratched from yesterday's lineup because he got hurt in BP. So they had to figure out who was going to bat ninth.
10: Yeah. That tells you everything you need to know about Yiner Diaz in 2026.
11: Yeah, and Joe even talked about it with Robert in pregame that Yiner's batting ninth, you're looking at your lineup, what is it you want to do? We want our hitters who make pitchers work, guys who put stress on the pitchers. That's why the tie guys are at the top of the lineup and the other guys are at the bottom. He wasn't calling him out specifically, but it's all the opposite of what he does.
10: He wasn't not calling him out
11: as an offensive player. He doesn't do those things. He doesn't usually make a pitcher work, and he swings at their pitches, not his.
10: All right. We will leave it at that. It's just another in a long line of injuries the Astros are dealing with this year. The Rockets, they're dealing with something else, a whole lot of drama. And I just want to revisit yesterday's end of season press conference when we come back to start the 3 o'clock hour and let you hear the worst soundbite from Rafael Stone. We'll do that next.
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10: From worst to best. Where are you going for Mother's Day? What are you getting her? for Mother's Day this year. It should be shiny. It should be brilliant. It should be vibrant. And it should be from Sethi's Fine Jewelry. Spring, the season of new beginnings, and it's the time, the perfect time, this Mother's Day to go to Sethi's Fine Jewelry on Voss between San Felipe and Westheimer and get her those brilliant diamonds, that vibrant gemstone piece, or maybe a handcrafted design that's going to make her so happy this Mother's Day. Whether you're celebrating that, whether you're celebrating a milestone, or whatever you're doing, get it at Sethi's brand newly renovated showroom. And again, where they've been doing things the right way with Natish and his staff and crew over there on Voss between San Felipe and Westheimer, where timeless elegance comes to life no matter the occasion. Sethi's Fine Jewelry, love, life, and luxury.
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12: Your News Radio 740 forecast, cloudy today with a high of 84, overcast tonight, low 75.
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10: Welcome in to hour number two and hour number one if you're watching us over on SCHN. It is the A-Team, Wex AC, Josh Jordan with you, a Tuesday edition of the program. A lot of Astros conversation in the first hour and a little bit of the best of X as well. I want to launch into a little bit of what we discussed yesterday. Actually, the majority of yesterday's show was Rockets post-mortem, not only because they lost and ended their season on Friday night at the hands of the Lakers, who will start their second-round matchup with the Woodchipper tonight, also known as Oklahoma City. I mean, that's going to be an absolute bloodbath. I don't care if Luka comes back tonight in his prime, completely healthy and no injury issues whatsoever. The Thunder are going to bludgeon the Lakers.
11: Well, he's out tonight.
10: Oh, thanks. I'm glad we got that confirmed. Well, it'll be up to LeBron James to either turn back the clock if they win or look old if they lose. That's how it works. You know that, right? Why do you shake your head at that? You know it's true. Everybody says it. It's a narrative. Just because you don't want to believe it doesn't mean it's not happening. Come on, say something. Speak for yourself here.
11: What else do we have?
10: So yesterday, after LeBron James turned the clock back, he was phenomenal the whole series against the Rockets. Never had a bad game and was basically in his prime. He's going to win the title this year, and that's why they're sitting at home. After they advanced, you had your postmortem. You had, you know, players talking after the game. And then you yesterday had Ime Udoka and Rafael Stone, the GM, doing their end-of-year press conference, meeting with the media, whatever you want to call it. And I wanted to play this in its entirety, 3+ minutes worth, so it doesn't sound like I took
11: just one answer?
10: For the most part.
11: I mean, it's just he was asked a question and he gives an answer and it's 3 minutes and 7 seconds long?
10: Mm-hmm.
11: Okay.
10: Why do you ask?
11: I just wanted to make sure.
10: Yeah.
11: There's not very many questions that get 187 seconds worth of an answer, so I wanted to make sure.
10: The basis of which was, why didn't you go get a point guard at the trade deadline? Because of the situation with Fred, because Reed was still relatively green, all that kind of stuff. And I didn't want to take what everybody is taking out of it, the one chunk of this answer, and then just say, I didn't give you context.
11: You mean you didn't want to have your recently surgically repaired center with an emergency appendicitis have his chest caved in by an opponent, and then his response after their game one bludgeoning be parsed out into making it sound like, well, I guess we'll have to hit them too, which is what happens on social media.
10: Yes.
11: By taking bits and pieces and making it sound like this is what the person said.
10: Because of
11: you're
10: what?
11: You're a good person.
10: The
11: good,
10: B word.
11: Good for you.
10: The B word. Brevity, right? Well, listen, I'm not going to come on here on a show that is simulcast on the Rockets flagship television station and radio station and make it sound like I'm trying to skew things so that I want them to sound the way I want them to sound.
11: They already heard it live here yesterday.
10: Right, but I want to revisit it.
11: Let's revisit it.
10: All right.
11: This is a comment from the general manager, Rafael Stone, on their point guard situation over the course of last year through this year. Fred's injury, trade deadline, etc.
10: Right.
1: No, we don't need somebody alongside Fred. If you're saying kind of behind him, like if that's what you meant, like I think maybe, like we'll see how it works. I mean, we were really, really effective this year when Amen was on the court. And so I do think that one area, we weren't as skilled as I would have liked. And certainly I think we all like when Reed and Amen were in together, it was way better than in terms of our skill level than it would have been otherwise. I think, you know, Fred is like Amen in that he can guard multiple positions. So Fred can play with Reed. He can play with Amen. We can play Fred and Reed and Amen because Amen's so big. So Fred coming back would add a lot. If the opportunity comes in to get a good, positive player who's also really skilled, like, we'll jump on it. The issue is just, like, what I don't believe in, I guess, philosophically, is just going to get a point guard because they're a point guard. And let's just say somebody is a very good ball handler and passer, but they can't defend and they can't shoot. Well, I'd rather just cobble it together than, okay, yeah, we can get into our offense good, but like no one guards them after they make the initial pass, and then on the other end they're just a sieve, and those players do exist in the NBA. There's quite a few of them, and they're available, but I didn't think that would make us better on the whole. So I think it's always an opportunity cost, and there's lots of ways to win basketball games. There's lots of ways to lose them. My goal is simply to win, and aesthetics just aren't that important to me. And so, like, understanding the concern people have about the way things sometimes look, there are trade-offs. And our team this year was very big, and we were very physical. And when Fred went down, I think we made a conscious decision just to lean into that. And I think it paid off at times, and at times it hurt us. But again, there's a trade-off. And if you can get a player who's big and physical and a point guard, that's optimal. Those guys are kind of hard to find. So sitting here today, going into the summer, you know, we would like to be more skilled. We'd like to be better shooting. We'd like to do all of that without giving up defense and rebounding. I hope we can do that. Like, that's always the goal. But, you know, but if you can't, then we'll have to make some hard decisions around the margins. I think the timing of when Fred went down dictated our course more than anything else, because at that point in time, and even bleeding into the trade deadline, it was going to be very hard to make a short-term deal that didn't hurt us in the long term and provided kind of, you know, what we thought was an optimal trade-off. And so we did what we did.
10: Okay. I obviously, you know, the part that I'm concentrating on here, which is that effectively you didn't want to go out and get a point guard just because they're a point guard and a guy who can't handle the ball effectively, shoot effectively, and as a sieve defensively on the other end, because there's a lot of those guys in the NBA, including the one that you drafted number 3 overall. Because you just perfectly described Reed Sheppard. He did.
11: So why would you go out and get another one?
10: Well, what he's saying is that there are a lot of those guys out there, and that they're apparently, from the time Fred ripped his ACL in late September, just before training camp in the Bahamas, to right through the trade deadline, there was no one out there that he felt could A, help them, but B, not hurt them financially, is what it sounded like to me he was saying.
11: Or hurt the development of players whose minutes would be lost to them, or maybe there's some future ramifications because of whatever their deal was. Things, all those things fair?
10: But the reason that's the worst soundbite of a lot of bad soundbites, in my opinion, from yesterday's press conference, mostly from Rafael, but Ime had a few too, where I was like, that just sounds like you're just punting. There's no other way to say, if you would strip everything away, it sounds like you're saying we are punting on year 37 of Kevin Durant's life. Even though we got Kevin Durant and we have some pieces in place, one of which is Amen Thompson, which you just got done talking about all the things he brings to the table. We're not going to really, we're going to lean into what we now are without Fred VanVleet. He used the word lean in because for whatever reason, a mixture of reasons why he didn't think it was the most prudent thing to go out and get somebody else that was a little bit more capable.
11: Yeah, everybody just disagrees with that, it sounds like.
10: Everybody that I know disagrees with that vehemently.
11: Right, but what nobody seems to want to say, well, if they would have just gone out and gotten this player, look how much things would have been different. Well, how come nobody's saying that?
10: Well, because one name in particular, because we had this conversation when the trade deadline came and went, I thought you were going to throw up in your mouth, and maybe some of it would have come out, and that's Jose Alvarado. But again, Jose Alvarado, in that series against the Lakers, you don't think he would have stabilized things a little bit? You don't think he would have at least been a more effective point guard in the truest, you know, traditional sense of that term and what a facilitator is?
11: And so there's 5 guys on the court, and he's one of them. Who are the other 4?
10: Probably Amen.
11: Basically, who's not out there? Reed, right?
10: Yeah.
11: Right, so there's no way anybody would have forecasted, no way, no matter how much you hate Reed Sheppard, nobody would have forecasted him to play the way he did in this series. Not a single person.
10: You being anybody, not me.
11: No, nobody, you too. Not a single person walking the earth would have ever predicted Reed Sheppard is going to play a boatload of minutes in this series. All but one game where he played 11 minutes, he was a full-time 35-minute-a-night player, and he's going to shoot 30% from the floor. And he's going to shoot 30% from deep. Not a single person would have predicted it would be that bad, because it was just a tiny, tiny bit better. If instead of going 6 of 24, he goes 9 of 24. If instead of going 6 of 20 in a game, he goes 8 of 20. Just that could have easily flipped some of the things that happened. A game in this series, if you want to take it that far.
10: What you just said.
11: So you're saying we're going to be better in the playoffs, because Jose Alvarado gives us more than Reed Sheppard. And in February, you're going to say, yes, let's pull the trigger on a Jose Alvarado deal. Okay. You would have never done that.
10: Take Jose Alvarado off the table. Give me Kobe White.
11: Yeah, Kobe White, Ayudosunmu, those probably should be at the front of our list. Dennis Schroeder's name should be in this discussion. He's obviously on the court for a team that is still playing. He was playing the fourth quarter minutes of a game 7 as Cleveland was trying to beat the team that isn't from America, and they did. Those names are all fair. I mean, I definitely specifically picked on Alvarado because I don't know if this is awesome for today for me. I don't know if you've noticed how well the Knicks have been playing. Really? And how little of it he's on the court for.
10: But Dennis Schroeder gets credit for that game 7 win the other night.
11: I mean, yeah, he was out there. Jose Alvarado's place on the Knicks, it's understandable why they got him. They were basically taking Tyler Kolek out of their rotation. That's a huge difference from a general manager standpoint, especially the general manager who loves the player, the general manager who drafted the player. He doesn't want to see Jose Alvarado getting minutes. Now, the basketball says, who cares what you want or think? Once Reed Sheppard has started to play this poorly in the series, well, you don't have a then what.
2: Right.
11: You go to Aaron Holiday, who also for the first four games of the series was really, really bad, or three games of this series. So they obviously felt differently, and most people said it. This is not new news postseason. Most people felt like doing nothing was exactly as you described. It felt like you were saying you're just not putting everything you have into this season, hoping that better things are ahead next season that you don't want to upset development, finances, etc., all while your best player is not getting, well, nobody's getting younger, but he's old.
2: We'll get to more Rockets, don't worry. But when we come back, there was another team that's from Texas involved in the playoffs last night, and they got beat. We'll talk about the Spurs-Timberwolves Game 1 when we come back.
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2: All right, in today's Get Up and Go world, glasses and contacts will work, I guess. 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
24: Got a brand new wreck report at 290, the Northwest Freeway westbound after Pinemont. It's already causing delays stretching back to Bengal. 45, the North Freeway southbound between Airline and Cross Timbers. That's where you've got the road construction in the right lane. Only about a 4 or 5 minute delay from Parker and the Katy Freeway eastbound after Washington Avenue. They were trying to get that wreck squared away. I'm Michael Scott, the Ability Tree Experts Traffic Center.
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2: I'll just go straight to the audio here. Wex, give me Anthony Edwards over anyone else in the league right now that's walking around healthy or otherwise.
11: Very surprisingly, Anthony Edwards played in game one of their conference semifinal series last night on the road in San Antonio and played very well. There were some moments where he was less well, especially the last 20 seconds or so. But 11 points in the fourth quarter and a 2-point victory for the Minnesota Timberwolves. They've opened the series, still down two rotation players in DiVincenzo and Dosunmu, and they're up in the series, one game to none. So Anthony Edwards, he's your type of guy.
2: Yeah, listen to this soundbite.
7: I mean, everybody in the arena is against us. Yeah, I think that's the best thing in the, that's the best thing about it. Like, you start on the road, everybody got on pink, blue, and whatever other color shirts there is, chanting "Go Spurs, go!" and doing all that. And you know, I'm with Minnesota. Like, I got Minnesota back at all times. So I'm out there with my brothers, and we're going to war.
2: I mean, you can criticize a lot of things about Anthony Edwards, and people do, but that guy's an absolute stud, and you said it. I mean, the fact that he was even out there, minor miracle given the injury, and we saw it. I mean, it's not like, Kevin Durant's ankle injury, for example, didn't look all that serious when it happened. Anthony Edwards looked like his leg was put on backwards, and he's out there playing now.
11: Yeah, it's interesting how, if people will try to pull this into a Durant type of story, and I won't be surprised if they do. I just described their two injuries while being two different parts of their body as a similar situation, a very bad turn of a body part, neither of which resulted in ligament damage, but both of which resulted in a bone bruise. Very difficult to play through, a lot of pain involved, but also a lot of limited mobility because of it. He was out there on the court. It obviously has not been the 2 to 3 weeks that many think that injury would keep someone sidelined for, but it's also the playoffs. And so things changed. He scored 11 of his points in the fourth quarter. He came off the bench in a playoff game for the first time in his career. He did turn the ball over on a pretty bad pass, inbounds play, tried to throw it up over the top to Julius Randle. It easily got tipped away, and Dylan Harper scored on the other end, a fast break to cut it to two. And he and some of his teammates, I'm not sure if they were, nobody, I don't think even anybody asked him about it. Did you see how that game finished?
2: Yeah.
11: There was, about 8 seconds difference, game clock, shot clock. Minnesota had the ball in a 2-point lead, so the Spurs elected to just play defense and not foul. And Devin Vassell forced Julius Randle in a pretty difficult shot, and the Spurs got the rebound. Wemby got the basketball. They had a timeout with about 8 seconds remaining. He looked up court and then decided to pass the ball off. And so the Spurs brought it up court, ended up in the hands of Julian Champagne, who did a great up fake, and he had a wide open look at a three, and he missed. But the Wolves weren't, they were only up two, so it's an odd situation. You can't foul because you're up three, and they can take any shot they want, obviously. But they weren't like, and especially Edwards, and a lot of people have thrown it up on social media, they weren't like scrambling back and making sure they were in position. The Spurs really had zero difficulty getting a fantastic look, and they got away with it, kind of.
2: Now let's talk about the bad aspect of last night's game. I found this hilarious. So ESPN put up a graphic, 11 points, 15 rebounds, 12 block shots. And the caption was, "The Spurs come up short against the Wolves despite Wimby's historic night. Wimby's 12 blocks are a new NBA playoff record."
11: His 0 for 8 from 3-point land is a new Spurs franchise record as well.
2: Why didn't they put that in the caption?
11: It's not as important to them.
2: The quote tweet said, this is just some guy named Drew. Wimby's PR is insane. Dude is 8 feet tall, shot under 30% from the field, and lost at home as a double-digit favorite, and this is the only thing anybody's talking about. Now, I wouldn't have nearly as big a problem with this if, like, four or five of these 12 blocks were blatant goaltends and or fouls. And there's video evidence to back it up. It's not like, oh, I just don't like him, so I'm going to hate on him because he got this record. Like, look, Chris Finch said it. He said it as much last night. Chris Finch talking about all of the blocks that Wimby achieved in last night's game.
11: And this is immediately after the game.
8: Oh, yeah, he had a lot of block. He had a couple uncalled goaltendings, too. So, you know, those are valuable points we'd like to have back.
11: And then today, after some time had passed and some video had been reviewed.
9: When we looked at them, at least four of them were goaltending, maybe even a fifth. You know, it's kind of, to me, it's a little alarming that none of them were called. And, you know, here's a generational shot blocker who's 7'6", who goes after everything, and there's like no heightened awareness that these blocks could be, you know, goaltends. I mean, the third possession of the game was a goaltending, and it was a clean, obvious one. So let's just say there were four. That's 8 points. You know, the value of 8 points in an NBA game is massive. That's also, you know, 33% of his blocks were goaltending uncalled. If I were to give you a 33% raise, you'd like that, right? I mean, that's a huge number.
11: That is a huge number.
2: That's a great soundbite. It is a great, regardless of who you're talking about. Like, it's frustrating enough, and we're going to see it tonight. It's going to happen again. SGA is going to push off on some schmuck defender from the Lakers, and somehow,
11: pretty much anybody but LeBron.
2: He's a schmuck defender, too.
11: No, I'm saying if he does it to him, it won't be called.
2: Are you sure?
11: Well, it won't happen because he won't defend him.
2: Do you think all three officials...
11: I mean, he can shove Austin Rivers into the 10th row in the most obvious offensive foul of all time, and the foul will be on Reeves, and Shea will go to the free throw line.
2: SGA pushes off on LeBron, who then flops like he's shot out of a cannon. All three officials burst into flames. Who says they're surprised?
11: I won't even know what to do except go immediately to the X platform and see who has added the Spider-Man meme to it.
2: Yes, that's exactly what it's
11: going
2: to be.
11: They'll both be pointing at each other, like, because they both will have gone like bowling balls into each other and fallen down and said, well, whose flop are they going to give it to?
2: I think I speak for like 99.9% of NBA fans, diehard or casual, otherwise nobody wants to watch this series.
11: We'll see how it plays out. Obviously, people have a narrative belief in what it's going to be like, and they have every reason to, because that's how we've watched the games. That is how it's happened. Last night's game, it's very, you know, Finch is, I was having a talk with some people about Finch, and I think he's just, I don't know if he's underrated, just nobody ever talks about him. He's a great NBA head coach.
2: Because he coaches the Timberwolves.
11: Right, but they've also advanced in the playoffs multiple times with him to the conference finals, and now they're three wins away from doing it again.
2: Yep.
11: And what he's saying, he's got all the information you could need. He knew about it last night, and now they've gone back and reviewed it, and he specifically called out a play three possessions into the game. Nothing's happened. There's no we need to look at this. Terrence Shannon beats him to the basket, everybody, and lays it up off the window. And then Wembanyama knocks it away. That's like those calls are so easy.
2: So easy.
11: It wasn't bang, bang. It wasn't close. It was extremely obvious. And he's right. 8 points in a playoff game. Last night's margin was two. And 8 points. And you said so many of them were goaltends. Well, when they don't call goaltend, you can't review it. And yes, our social media demons out there, they grabbed this 12 blocks and showed you them. And we can see why these calls should have been otherwise, or at least should have been made
2: foul,
11: so that they can review them. And some of them certainly seem to have more body contact than normally they would allow for a player to have on a blocked shot.
2: Aside from the 33% raise comparison he made, which was brilliant, this is a record that stood for 41 years, and we're just going to willy-nilly give it to this guy who was egregiously cheating on the said plays. I say cheating because
11: it was first set 41 years ago, but it's been matched since.
2: He hadn't been exceeded.
11: I dare you to tell me the two players that matched Mark Eaton with 10 blocks in a playoff game.
2: Give me the years.
11: 1990 against the Lakers, and the player that did it was wearing red and yellow.
2: Hakeem Olajuwon?
11: Yes.
2: Okay.
11: And then a player who was wearing purple and gold did it 14 years ago against the Denver Nuggets when he wasn't elbowing J.J. Barea in the chest.
2: Shaquille O'Neal?
11: No. Andrew Bynum.
2: Oh, nobody even remembers he existed.
11: That's why I dared you.
2: Okay.
11: No, it's unfortunate these calls. Block charge, maybe here, maybe there. Push-offs, maybe not. You know, travels, hand in the cookie jar stuff. These calls, this is directive stuff. This is memo to the league's official stuff. Man, if it's that close, just blow the whistle. We've put a stupid rule in place that doesn't allow us to review your mistakes. If you don't call a goaltend, we can't do anything about it. At least that one specific one that was brought up, that was a blatant, easy call to not see postseason officials miss. And they missed it. You'd like to be able to correct that or have it called correctly initially.
2: And it's funny because you mentioned it was like the third play of the game. Well, that's definitely not going to be in the last 2-minute report.
11: Now, that would have been an even better line. Has the league instituted a first 2 minutes report? Have any of you guys heard about that?
2: Oh, boy. It is nauseating. I get it. The league wants him to be the face of the league so badly.
11: They let him block 12 shots, and they still couldn't win.
2: Sad day for San Antonio fans.
11: Sad. I do like Minnesota's chances in this series. Liked them before last night and certainly like them even more now. We'll get into a few other items on that. We'll let you hear from Joe Espada shortly. He visited with the station. His weekly visit on how things are going. Obviously, after two bullpen games, the situation with Yiner Diaz and the IL, and a host of other items from Joe coming up here on the A-Team.
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2: All right, as storm season is already here and hurricane season approaches, and I mean, it's always storm season, frankly, here in Houston, the lights could go out, and then the AC goes out, the internet is out, and there's no telling how long it's going to last. 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
16: Your News Radio 740 forecast, cloudy today with a high of 84, overcast tonight, low 75.
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2: All right, more picking on Victor Wembanyama later. But, Wex, what is the most poignant thing that Joe Espada said today on his visit with the station?
11: He was liking what he was seeing for Bryce Matthews. Obviously, defensively, did it again last night. You got the another day where a pitcher threw his arms up in the air. He made a spectacular gliding catch right into near the Astros bullpen. He and Cam Smith were converging. He took a great path yet again. Second day game in a row, he's made a spectacular catch. I think he'd like to have one other play back. When he didn't overtake Zach Cole for that ball near the Dodgers bullpen. And ultimately, it ended up going in and out of Cole's glove. We mentioned that earlier. Run came across. So a little bit from Joe Espada on that. Actually, if you want to hear his comments on Bryce Matthews, who also visited with the station about 2 hours ago on the Matt Thomas Show with Ross, without Ross today. His comments in their entirety can be found right there at sportstalk790.com or via the iHeartRadio app. As a subscriber to our radio programs, you easily get that and can listen to it at your leisure. That, not in this chunk, we wanted to play for you here, but specifically beginning from Joe Espada, his thoughts on always not ideal to have bullpen games. And in the Astros situation, it was really back-to-back bullpen games. And when things don't go exactly as you'd hoped very, very early, as in your opener is unable to get three outs before you take him out of the game, kind of sets the wheels in motion for an unfortunate evening of baseball, which is what we saw last night.
24: You know, it's

0: This was a guy that really wanted to come into camp and be a starter. The numbers just haven't bared out. What are you noticing about him? And I know there has been some talk about maybe a move down to Sugar Land, and I don't know if you've made that official just yet, but just a thought or two about Ryan, because I know when I talked to him during AstroFest, he came in not only looking forward to being a major leaguer for the first time, but maybe cracking your starting rotation.
1: Yeah, you know, and if you look at his outing yesterday, right? You know how he was ahead often, and then once he got to that 0-2-1-2 count, just not being able to execute and finish a hit or executing a pitch, more of a chase pitch, just kind of leaving pitches like out over the plate, like in the middle of the plate where good hitters are going to handle, and that has been one of the issues for Ryan right now that, you know, he is trying to work through, where when you have plus stuff the way he does, hitters should not be squaring your pitches up the way they've been up late, right? He should be able to wipe them away, with a 98 mile per hour fastball. He's got a changeup. He's got a sweeper. Like, he's got the weapons to do it. You know, but in this level, once you get ahead of these hitters, you got to get him out of the box. You have to. You can't just let him get back into the at-bat, because then you empower them just to take over the at-bat, and then it becomes more challenging for you to put him away.
0: Joe Espada with us here on Sports Talk 790. Yonner Diaz was pulled late yesterday. Where are we on him right now? What's the injury? How did it come into play? And I know you've brought up Cesar Salazar, but that's obviously, you're looking for some additional depth in that position right now.
1: Yeah, and you know he'll be on the aisle, and we'll do more tests today, and you know, but right now the initial diagnosis was that left side, that oblique, and happened during BP. He was pretty sore yesterday when it happened, and then like during the game. You know, he did feel the discomfort throughout the day. So it tells you that it's going to be something that it's going to take some time for him to recover from.
0: Joe, you've got your own worries and own battles with the Dodgers across the dugout from you tonight. But how keen of an eye or an correspondence will you have with what's happening in Sugar Land? You've got three different guys that you could desperately lead here in the not-too-distant future to come help out your team. They're going to pitch tonight for the Space Cowboys.
1: Yeah. It's a big day there in Sugar Land today. We'll be keeping a close eye on what's going on over there today. Three arms that we desperately need, important arms. So we are going to monitor them and then see how they feel post-game. Imai will start that game. Josh Hader will throw in the middle, and then Pearson will finish the game. And then, you know, hopefully things go well and we can continue their progression. And hopefully we can get Imai here at some point after that next start.
0: And I know they're not going to lie to you, so I want to preface this. But they need to be as open and honest with you, because, my God, your right side of your notes page or your media notes is still full of injuries. You're balancing openers the last couple of days. The last thing you got to do, and we all want them back, but you can't rush them. So tell me about their DNA. I know that Imai, obviously, the tired arm and being acclimated. Josh has been gone a long period of time. You brought in Pearson to be a guy that could fight for a roster spot. They're desperate, but you're also desperate to win, but you're also desperate to keep guys healthy and out there going back and forth between Houston and Sugar Land with players.
1: Yeah, and that's the balance that you have to keep. You know, we need them here, but we need them healthy, and we need them healthy for the duration of the season. And they're pretty honest. You know, Josh Hader is someone who takes really good care of his body, and he's very transparent about how he feels. You know, Imai, we don't feel right now like it's an arm injury. It's just more trying to get him going again, get him throwing more strikes and just be more efficient. So when he get up here, he could give us some quality start. And Pearson looks really good. He's someone that could give you, you know, a start, can throw out of the pen. So, we'll have a better idea of where we go after tonight, after that game in Sugar Land.
2: All three of those guys expected to pitch. Imai should be pitching for the Astros after this appearance. If all goes well, and I don't know how the Astros would categorize it, because I don't know if it's only if he's successful in getting hitters out and not walking guys, or if it's did he throw 85 pitches with no issue, and that's enough. It's hard to say exactly how they'll view it. Pearson's probably

0: not about to join the Astros anytime soon unless they have more injury issues, but he would just fall in line with everybody else they have who's next in line. We need somebody to come up and start, and they're immediately going to go back down. Something like that, maybe. And obviously, Josh Hader has minimum 19 more days till May 24th hits, which I believe is the day he's even eligible to come off of the injured list for the 60-day IL. And hopefully, that's 4 to 5 appearances, something in that neighborhood. I don't know if they want him pitching in back-to-back games during a rehab appearance, but whatever it is to get him ramped up, because again, he did not pitch at all, and he's now been out so long, the re-ramp up would have to happen anyway. They could certainly use fresh strike-throwing arms, whoever they are.
1: It's kind of interesting that in the midst of a series against the Dodgers of all teams, there are so many eyeballs out just down the Southwest Freeway on Sugarland because of what we just got done talking about. But such is life for the 2026 injury-ravaged but trying to get a little bit healthier Houston Astros. We'll continue to discuss them. We'll continue to discuss some of the things that Joe Espada had to say, and we'll get back into the Rockets as well as the show continues here on a Tuesday.
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4: Got a brand new wreck report at 290, the Northwest Freeway westbound after Pinemont. It's already causing delays stretching back to Bengal. 45, the North Freeway southbound between Airline and Cross Timbers. That's where you've got the road construction in the right lane. Only about a 4 or 5 minute delay from Parker and the Katy Freeway eastbound after Washington Avenue. They were trying to get that wreck squared away. I'm Michael Scott, the Ability Tree Experts Traffic Center.
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15: Oh, my goodness!
1: Hey, Wex.
0: Yes, what is it?
1: I was perusing Instagram during the break.
0: No
1: show
0: way.
1: Show prepping.
0: I bet. What'd she look like?
1: Well, it looks like Goose's helmet.
0: Is it broken?
1: Wow, that's dark, man. I was going to be all excited about a cool.
0: You're going to have to let him go, sir.
1: That they're going to give you if you go see both Top Gun movies when they're re-released in the theater. You can get a popcorn helmet that's in Goose's helmet. Instead, you're like, he died.
0: He loved flying. How. He loved flying with you, Pete.
1: She didn't say it like that.
0: Oh, he loved flying with you, Pete.
1: where are the fake tears?
0: Meg.
1: Oh, Meg. So much goodness in that role. Are you going to go see it in the theater again? Both of them?
0: Thinking about it.
1: Do you have the need?
0: So it looks like...
1: The Need for Speed.
0: The 1986 version is an evening showing at many theaters, and the 2022 version is a daytime. Some of the theaters I looked at.
1: Why?
0: I'm not sure. That's just what I saw.
1: It's not a prequel.
0: I understand.
1: I'm really upset, though, because I think 3, there's no way it's not going to suck.
0: Well, what did you think before 2 hit? Like, oh my gosh, I can't believe that they've waited this long and they're putting time, effort, and money into this. It's going to be awesome.
1: It's going to be good.
0: Well, but now this one's too close?
1: I don't know.
0: Man, number 2 did so well. Let's just slap number 3 out there and call it Beverly Hills Cop 3.
1: They're also exploring another Lethal Weapon while we're at it.
17: The new Maverick actually will throw off one of the big conspiracy theories that in the beginning when he's going Mach 10 and he has to bail on the plane, that he actually dies there. And the rest of the movie is him flying the mission and saving the day, reuniting with Penny, and it's all not really happening. When he's in that diner.
1: So it's a dream like that whole season of The Sopranos?
17: Well, it's like he actually dies and you see
0: it. Well, in the scene where the plane has, you know, just gone above Mach 10 and starts to...
1: Ed Harris was upset.
0: Kane was very unhappy.
1: Yeah.
0: You can see eject took place. Mm-hmm. Are we then to believe that the dream starts before that or that he died even though he ejected?
17: Mach 10, I don't think anybody survives. There's been a lot of stuff on that on the internet.
0: Okay.
1: Technically, it was Mach 10.2.
0: That honestly is as small of a role his buddy played in the movie, who was kind of his protector.
1: Mm-hmm.
0: His lines, especially the muttered one, don't do it, don't do it, don't do it, was just brilliant.
1: Coffee, sir?
0: You're right, it was very good. I don't know that 3 will be quite as good.
1: Well, Val's not going to be in 3.
0: He was barely in 2.
1: That's 2 for 2 this segment.
0: You want to tell the people what his lines were?
1: That's so mean. Why are you such a mean, bad person?
0: It's a movie character.
1: Gosh. I told you about when we went to San Diego.
0: Goose. He was a good man.
1: Oh my gosh. I told you we went to San Diego and we inadvertently went to the cemetery, Rosecrans, I believe, where they shot Iceman's funeral. Spoiler alert.
0: No
1: he
0: kidding.
1: He dies. And then we find out later. But yeah, I mean, I hope. I'm
0: maybe
1: hoping
0: in this
1: for the
0: dream,
1: best.
0: Ice will not be dead.
1: Here's a question you have to ask yourself. When's the last blockbuster movie that Tom Cruise made where it was like, that wasn't a good movie? Can you name it?
0: Well, most people consider all the, since we're on the lines of movies and sequels and stuff, like all the Mission Impossible movies are regarded as pretty good movies, right?
1: The Rotten Tomatoes likes them both from the critics and the crowd.
0: Are there like 8 Minority Reports or just the one?
1: I think there's just the one, and I never saw that.
0: Did Jack reach for anything else or just one time?
1: It's just the one time, I believe.
17: There's 2 of those.
1: Oh, is there okay, 2?
0: 2 of those.
1: I Jack's made it through halfway reaching. Through one of them. I fell asleep. Yeah. I didn't really like that too much.
0: There, and there was just the one day of thunder?
1: Yeah, and there was only one sky that was made of vanilla.
0: Thank goodness. Now, if you'd made a sequel of that crap.
1: That was. I think that might be the one.
0: I'm going to say I feel 65% confident this will be a good movie.
1: 65%?
0: 65%.
1: What an arbitrary number. It's better than 50-50, but it's not 80. I
0: didn't want to say 50-50.
1: All right.
0: Okay, but anyway, yes, in 8 days, I'm considering a viewing of at least one of the Top Guns in theaters.
1: Even though you might be going to see it, and even though it's a cool giveaway item, you're not getting a popcorn helmet because you hate popcorn.
0: Yeah, can I get a commemorative large popcorn, but hold the popcorn?
1: You totally do that, too. Did you know that, Josh? He hates popcorn.
17: I do now.
1: It's the most un-American thing I can think. I had some last night.
0: I couldn't even tell you the last time I had any.
1: Probably never.
0: It smells fine, buttery and great, but then...
1: You look at popcorn the same way you look at coffee. Oh, wait, do you like the smell of coffee?
0: You know.
1: Not when I bring it in here.
0: It's noticeable.
1: Wex's favorite part of the show every day is when I throw it away.
0: Have a great day. Thanks for coming in. Thanks a lot. What's today's message? Happy face. 2 lines and a squiggle.
1: One time we had somebody that would just come in here and read it every single day.
0: We did. If you were unaware, tonight over at Daikin Park, especially those of you that are coming to the game, and many of you are, thanks to my friends at Budweiser, are going to the game. Got our 5 ticket winners set to join me out there in Section 150 as we celebrate Budweiser's 150th anniversary. Shohei Ohtani will make his first appearance in tonight's game from the mound.
1: Mm-hmm.
0: Not in the lineup today. He's been out of the lineup a couple of times on the day he pitches. Today is one of those days. So the fishiest of all Dodgers is leading off. Designated hitter, Dalton Rushing, playing the Astros. I wonder if the Astros try to swing at a lot of first pitches, he'll think something is fishy going on.
1: Peter Lambert, you know the assignment. Drill him in the ribs.
0: He didn't say it about the Astros. What about the Rockies?
1: He's like the most
0: of all teams.
1: Of all, like, here's the thing: you're the Dodgers. You're already imminently unlikable, and he somehow surpassed that as the most unlikable Dodger.
0: Kyle Tucker looking for his second straight day with a long ball. He'll bat cleanup. Astros will go with their usual top 5. Although today Christian Walker is the designated hitter, and Isak Paredes will be over at first. Interesting to watch Isak for those that were watching last night. The last 3 times he batted, it was like, he's coming out of the game here. Something's clearly wrong with him after fouling balls off, and he ended up leaving the game in the 9th inning.
1: His foot has got to be swollen.
0: Correa, Alvarez, Paredes. Again, Paredes at first. Walker, Altuve, Cam Smith. Zach Cole gets another start. Tonight, he will be in center field. Christian Vasquez will do the catching for Peter Lambert. And Nick Allen has obviously been reinstated since he is in the lineup tonight for the Astros.
1: Reinstated.
0: He had a couple of rehab games and obviously was deemed his back was deemed healthy enough to participate for the Astros. That's the lineup that shows on MLB.com. I don't know if they set it out at the yard yet or not. I haven't seen the official move, but
1: there
0: has to be one. So yeah. I'd assume it's Diaz to the IL and Nick Allen to the active roster.
1: Do the Dodgers have the lamest hit celebration in all of sports?
0: I was there for all 11, 12, 13. I don't know how many hits they had. I didn't notice it.
1: Kyle Tucker did it.
0: After his bleeder of a single in the first inning?
1: Well, actually, this was after his home run as he was trotting around the bases. It's just awful. Like everything else the Dodgers do.
0: I believe it.
1: Just a terrible, terrible organization based in a terrible city with a terrible fan base. Other than that, they're great.
0: A lot of them will be there tonight.
1: Yep, looking forward to that yet again.
0: Oh, Zach DiCenzo also likely with the club tonight, and Ryan Weiss likely not.
1: I won't miss him.
0: That's not nice.
1: Sorry.
0: New dad.
1: All right. When we come back, 4 o'clock hour, the Rockets are absolutely going to make me start drinking this summer. I'll explain next.
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15: Your News Radio 740 forecast, cloudy today with a high of 84, overcast tonight, low 75.
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1: 4 o'clock hour underway here on a Wednesday, Tuesday edition of the A-Team, Sports Talk 790. A lot of Astros conversation in that 3 o'clock hour, a lot of Rockets conversation as well, and that'll continue here. There was one thing that didn't come out of yesterday's end of season press conference, but it was floated out there. And again, this is from a rival executive, I guess, or a scout, I guess. It's basically that the Rockets are firm believers in Reed Sheppard. Now, his long-term potential specifically is what this is about. If I were to just leave it at that, you'd be fine with that, right? You might not agree, but you wouldn't really have a problem with that. I mean, you drafted him third overall. You saw him get increased minutes and increased role this year, especially in light of the Fred VanVleet injury. You'd be okay with the Rockets saying, hey, we're firm believers in Reed Sheppard, right?
0: Yeah, because I know they are. I would definitely be okay with them thinking that.
1: What if I finished the sentence and I said, internal sources compare his ceiling to Hall of Fame point guard Steve Nash?
0: Can you just go ahead and add the rest of it and then I'll comment?
1: Sources tell ESPN.
0: Oh, you're not in the article itself when another person inside the NBA says, more like Steve Kerr.
1: Well, it goes on to say, one rival scout offered a sharply different projection when asked about the Nash comparison. More like Steve Kerr. And look, again, he's had some moments. He had a moment in this series, a couple of them actually. Big shot down the stretch and then rips LeBron James to essentially ice game five. But Steve Nash, like, the team source tells ESPN he just flashes so much greatness you can't teach. From Steve Nash to Steph Curry, none of those little guards play great their first few years. We're still big believers in Reed.
0: All indications are they might very well think like that because they are big believers in Reed. And he's had one playoff experience. It was this one, 6 games worth of it, 5 games of exceptionally heavy minutes. Again, just the game that Kevin Durant played in, where he had a very, very small role. Really not much of an impact. And you mentioned a couple of plays that he made. He made a few other shots. Those plays took about 45 seconds. He hit the shot, a little runner, and then came back and ripped and threw a dunk down. He played another 191 minutes in this 6-game series, and they were not much to look at, and that's really unfortunate. Steve Nash started his NBA career in Phoenix and then went to Dallas and then went back to Phoenix and then finished up in L.A., and as a bench player, he was a reserve his first 2 seasons before becoming a full-time starter with the Mavericks. Not a whole lot there, to be truthful, and if you recall watching him play, I doubt anybody watched Steve Nash play his 141 games of his Phoenix career and thought, well, now that he's a Maverick, Hall of Fame, and a multiple MVPs, there's no way anybody was watching Steve Nash and expected him to go from what he was when he started his career, how he played, how he's handled, how he dribbled, how he created, and said, yeah, this guy is going to be great. Could he be better and more helpful as a starter than he was as a reserve? Is he showing signs a little bit like James Harden, who even as a bench player, he showed that there's so much more here. Give him more minutes, maybe even give him the team, and let's see what can happen. And even in Dallas, he clearly made big strides. Year 6, he was an all-star for the first time. And then repeated MVP votes, won MVP awards, lots of all-star games, the whole rest of his career. His 6th year is when he became a first-time All-Star. And he'd missed some time, and there's some injury issues. Is it possible? Sure.
1: I mean, is possible. Mike D'Antoni walking through that door with prime Sean Marion and right. Amari Stoudemire?
0: But forget all that stuff and just use your eyes, because you were there, I was there, and most of Houston was there when you were playing against Steve Nash's Phoenix Suns. And he would have the ball in his hands for 22 consecutive seconds on the possession. And he would dribble into the lane, and he'd dribble right back out of the lane. And he'd reverse course, and he'd go back here. And he'd go over there, and he'd go over here. He could do whatever he wanted with the basketball. And we remember the end of games. Oh, the Rockets have hit a 3. They're down 1. Well, Steve Nash got open. He got the ball, and he's a 90% free throw shooter. He's going to go ice the game. Those are the things I can't ever imagine Reed Sheppard becoming. There's no way he's going to have a handle like that. That he can dominate defenses because they can't stay with him, both with and without the basketball, and do things to, like, he had a hard time getting open all year this year.
1: Right.
0: Again, he's only in his 2nd year. He's still super young. I get it. But you know, getting athletically more gifted to do some of those things, figuring it out, yes, he's a smart enough player, I think, that he'll figure it out. Although I'm not going to lie to you, I don't know how many times I said it, either on the air or off. He plays like he's in high school right now. And what I mean when I say that is, I think he thinks he's the best player out there and nobody else is any good. Because he makes these passes that only a high school player would make against high school competition. Why would you throw that
1: easily
0: pass?
1: Easily intercepted.
0: Easily intercepted, easily telegraphed. You know, and the if he had such a good handle yet, which he doesn't, he wouldn't love picking up his dribble 30 feet from the basket.
1: It's unbelievable. And those two things alone, if you said nothing else, would be why I just can't see this happening.
0: So what do you think about Ime describing him as a plus player more off the ball? He cited what he did at Kentucky, which may or may have not been totally accurate. Rob Dillingham was there, and maybe he was more of the ball handler. There are things that we'd like to see him do, and he kind of described him as, we want him shooting the basketball. To where I think that's right is I think his shooting numbers were down for two big reasons. One, the Lakers, they were huge. Whoever was guarding was significantly bigger than him, and oftentimes they would put a five on him, mm-hmm. and he couldn't get past them. He couldn't drive past them. He certainly couldn't shoot over them. And secondarily, they counter on him for so much because they were so poorly equipped to handle the basketball. He and Aaron Holiday should have been their ball handlers exclusively in this series because they don't have any other ones. And when Kevin Durant is out, you lose another one. They needed somebody to be out there. So he was playing so many minutes with such high intensity necessary, offensively and defensively. Presumably that's going to hit your legs. And it did. And he shot poorly.
1: Right. I mean, it was all a perfect storm, and in this case, a perfect nightmare for him to have a bad series. Now, how much of that plays into the fact that he was taken one spot ahead of Stephon Castle, if the Rockets had taken Stephon Castle, that's the great question. It's what you're going to hear about until the end of time or until Reed's off the roster.
0: Yeah,
1: one or the other.
0: Yeah, he's not a good three-point shooter, not a good distance shooter, and that's one of the reasons there were some concern about his NBA future. But he also went from 29% as a rookie to 33% as a second-year player. His shooting numbers everywhere went way up this year. He's the reigning rookie of the year. He's an extremely important piece to the puzzle. He also plays in an ideal situation. They have a point guard, and he's a veteran, De'Aaron Fox. They have veterans on the team. They have other young players that are in his similar situation with Dylan Harper and Carter Bryant. Bryant was out last night. And he's playing with one of the most gravitational pulling players in the whole league in Victor Wembanyama. But that's not to say that he isn't very good. And it clearly, 2 years in, there's not a debate. There's not a question.
1: No.
0: This is a significantly more impactful to winning basketball player in the NBA right now, Stephon Castle, who did go just one spot after Reed. Quite honestly, Stephon Castle has had the best start to his career of anybody in the draft. The first three teams all picked a player less successful than Stephon Castle. The other two teams just are Atlanta and Washington, and we don't care.
1: And the other part of this, and again, I don't know how much truth is to this. I told you what I would do yesterday if we're going big fish hunting, but Evan, what's his face or another? How do you say his last name?
0: Well, if his first name or last name begins with an S, I don't say it because I think he's useless as a whatever you want to call him. I won't even respect him enough to call him a reporter.
1: The Rockets are expected to call on Giannis Antetokounmpo this summer after another disappointing playoff run. Houston would likely build an offer to the Bucks centered around Alperen Şengün and Jabari Smith Jr., which is a near identical salary match plus future draft capital.
0: Jabari Smith Jr., Alperen Şengün, and draft capital, first round pick or picks to the Milwaukee Bucks for Giannis Antetokounmpo. 713-212-5790. I dare you. Tell me you like that deal. I dare you. 713-212-5790. At Adam J. Wexler on the socials. Fire away. Tell me how much you would love to see the Rockets hit the court next year with Fred, Giannis, KD, Amen, Reed, and whatever else. Do it. Call in. Tell me that would be awesome. Love it. Please, Ime, please, Rafael, make that phone call. Get Giannis in the house. Drop Jabari. Drop Alperen. Drop future draft capital. Lock me into this extremely long future run of Rocket success.
1: Yeah, I don't want Giannis. I don't. If for no other reason than the health, but say he did have good health. Say he and Kevin Durant both play 78 games again. You think that the vibes are going to remain immaculate in that locker room if Giannis is in there?
0: I don't know. He's, you know, he played with Dame.
1: Yep.
0: And Holiday in terms of big time NBA superstars.
1: Mm-hmm. Don't forget Brooke. Huge superstar.
0: I'm trying to say he's playing alongside KD, a big time NBA
1: big
0: superstar.
1: Personality too.
0: He's still, I mean, he was the leader of the Bucks.
1: Yeah.
0: You know, Kevin Durant's the best player on the Rockets. I don't know if he's the leader of the Rockets.
1: But do you think that Giannis is actually a leader in the truest sense? Because there's a lot of people that don't think that about Kevin Durant.
0: Yeah, that's kind of what I just said. I mean,
1: yeah.
0: Not very loudly, very
1: quietly.
0: So now
1: there's two of those guys. But Fred's
0: back. No, I don't have any problem with Giannis calling him a leader. I think he's a leader.
1: But Giannis and KD at the expense of 2/5 of your starting lineup again.
0: It would be the exact opposite of what you complained about at the top of the 3 o'clock hour 1 hour ago, not maximizing the season and the time you have with Kevin Durant. You're going all in immediately and never again if you make that deal.
1: It's true. And just because we're on the subject, Pat Bev weighed in on KD not playing very much in the first round. We'll hear from him when we come back.
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1: All right, let's weigh in on joint pain. 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
8: Got a brand new wreck report at 290, the Northwest Freeway westbound after Pinemont. It's already causing delays stretching back to Bengal. 45, the North Freeway southbound between Airline and Cross Timbers. That's where you've got the road construction in the right lane. Only about a 4 or 5 minute delay from Parker and the Katy Freeway eastbound after Washington Avenue. They were trying to get that wreck squared away. I'm Michael Scott, the Ability Tree Experts Traffic Center.
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1: A lot of former Rockets weighing in on their podcasts or social media or just videos today. Might have to get to Austin Rivers in a bit since he and Draymond are going at it. But
0: does have time?
1: Oh no, for sure, for sure. So does Pat Beverly. I don't know. Like Pat, to me, is one of those guys, and we always said this, if he's on your team, you love him. If he's not, you just can't stand a guy like that. But one thing about Pat Bev is that he never shied away from speaking his mind. When he was playing for the Rockets, he was always a guy you would go to for a soundbite, a good soundbite. And, you know, most of the time, I would tend to agree with what Pat Beverly was saying from a basketball standpoint most of the time. Wasn't the most talented, wasn't the most, certainly wasn't the biggest guy out there, but always, you'd never question his heart and his effort and ability in that realm. But he has like had no shortage of opinions on the Rockets and otherwise since retiring. And I guess I just didn't see this coming. Everybody else had an opinion on KD being injured and or not playing very much in the first round. I guess I just didn't know that this would be the particular opinion that Patrick Beverly would weigh in with when it came to what happened with KD in the first round.
30: I just hope he won't duck and smoke hurt. I just hope he won't duck and smoke hurt. I hope he was really hurt and he couldn't play. But even with that, a 41-year-old LeBron James rolling my city, I'm taking pills and I'm getting shot, tore it all. I'm getting all that I'm getting whatever I need to do to feel good to play that. I wanted to see Kevin Durant in that series against LeBron James. The whole world did.
0: If he wasn't an NBA player, I would have never played this.
1: What about if he was not an NBA player, but he was, well,
0: I had this exact same conversation with somebody here in this building during the series. And I'm like, I'm trying to be as calm and respectful, obviously, as necessary, and I just want an explanation from that point of view. What? Why? Tell me why. Why is this guy who absolutely loves the game of basketball, came here to win, did everything he could to stay on the court all year, did stay on the court all year, knows his team is going to advance against the Lakers if almost anything happens when he's out there? Why would he not play? Why would he not do everything he can through clear injuries? Again, one clear injury. We'll take his word for it that he was hurt during practice. We didn't see it. We saw this injury. We know it's happening. I'm not trying to doubt the injury like Pat is, but I'm trying to understand the other side of it. What would ducking the smoke? What smoke?
1: Like, I don't get that.
0: I don't understand.
1: Where is the smoke? Because it's LeBron on the other side?
0: Go play LeBron, half injured, and lose. So what? What? I don't get it. Go play LeBron and win. Great. Like, what is he ducking? You know what's, why does he funny? Not want to be out there?
1: You know what the funniest part about all the KD narratives were or was in this first round matchup? It's kind of going back to what I said in the first segment. If LeBron loses to KD and the Rockets, however it comes down, this excuse is already built in. Well, he was old.
0: No, it's not.
1: They would give zero credit to the Rockets and KD. It would just be like, LeBron was old.
0: Again,
1: Austin Reeves and Luka didn't play. If they lose, well, look at him turn back the clock. It's amazing. And
0: go look at
1: over.
0: His series. He played like LeBron's been playing the last many years of his career. All of his numbers are way down. That's okay. That's who he is now. Like I wish I could remember the exact phrase or fired it off for you. What is it that he's going to do with Reeves out for most of the series? We thought all of the series at the time before it started, and Luka out for the whole series. He's an underdog. Nobody thinks they're going to win. So lose. So what? LeBron's not the GOAT anymore. LeBron's not thought of as high. He's 41. Is this not setting his legacy? It could enhance his legacy if he really actually did something spectacular, which he didn't do anything. He played great basketball.
1: He was just steady.
0: He was just very, very, very good. He was the best player in the series by a lot.
1: And one game was really bad, and the rest, he was that guy.
0: Like, they won the series because he's awesome, and he brings attention to him. So he allows for Kennard and Smart and Rui to be wide open all the time. He mattered. He was great. I'm not trying to dismiss what he did, but he didn't go out there and turn the clock back, when did he do that? Which game did he? If you want to say he turned the clock back, then you know what the clock used to say. 35, 20, and 10, 35 points for LeBron in this game, 14 assists in this playoff game, total domination of this game. Oh, it's close late? Well, he's going to go out there and dominate. He's going to score 26 playoff points in a row against the Pistons. That would be turning back the clock. He had a very, very good series. They won the series because he was very, very good. And that's great. It didn't enhance his legacy. If they lost, it wasn't going to hurt his legacy, in my opinion. Not everybody else's, clearly.
1: Well,
0: and then this is all about Kevin that we're trying to, pick apart Pat's comment. Like, he's in the NBA. Does he have some, is he saying this without saying it? Is he saying it because he knows something that somebody told him about somebody, or he's been around Kevin, or he's been around this, and he thinks it's actually a real possibility that Kevin Durant didn't do everything he could to get back, didn't want to come back, just wanted to watch his first season in Houston fizzle out like this?
1: The two things,
0: I mean,
1: from
0: apparently
1: this,
0: Pat's wondering.
1: Yeah, and I can't believe he said it. The two things about this series specifically was, one, the burner stuff, the vibes, all that kind of stuff was still being carried into it by the media and, people on social media, but they don't really matter. And then Game 3, when he wasn't on the bench because he was getting treatment, was for some reason this humongous storyline, only because the Rockets lost and the way they lost. Like, even then, it wasn't nearly as big a storyline as the fact that they had a 6-point lead with less than 30 seconds left and blew it, which it shouldn't have been. That should have been the story.
0: Yeah, he did his teammates a favor. He took them heat off of him by not being on the bench.
1: I mean, like, if he was out there on the bench and they blew that lead, then what? What do you do then?
0: Can you imagine
1: guys
0: what
1: with narratives?
0: The body language doctors would have done? Because I'm sure his body language, like anybody else on the bench, would have. Because it would all happen right in front
1: Correct.
0: Of the Rockets bench.
1: They would have ISO'd in on his face. And you know what they would have said? Oh, look, he hates these guys.
0: I'm sure they would have.
1: It's like, if
0: he didn't leave the door open for these things, maybe it would have stopped. But he absolutely did.
1: By not being on the bench or because of the burner thing?
0: Both?
1: Yes.
0: All of it.
1: Yeah.
0: I mean, the burner stuff is out there because somebody,
1: it's weird,
0: either leaked it if it's accurate or it got out there. The burner stuff continued. He didn't really want to address it. He called it Twitter nonsense. I was there the day we had our opportunity to ask him. I don't know how much more we should have or could have done in peppering him with questions we already knew he wasn't going to answer or weren't
1: right.
0: willing.
1: You can only ask so many questions with him giving you non-answers.
0: He didn't say it didn't happen. He said it was Twitter nonsense. My teammates know what's up. And then we saw dueling articles that came out the seconds after the series ended. One said it was addressed, it was handled, and sources indicate it was actually a good thing that people got things off their chest. And then another article was written with the complete opposite. This had remained hanging over their heads throughout. There were some feelings. It's out there, and I mean, I don't know if you could have completely squashed it, especially if it's true, but true or untrue, if you tell us which one it is, that certainly sends it in a different direction.
1: I've had more than one person reach out to me, and these are just personal friends of mine, not in the business.
0: Close personal friends. Close. They're in his Rolodex.
1: Very, very much so. And it really bothers them that if this happened, that that's who Kevin Durant is. And it's not because I'm an employee of the team or I have some sort of bias. But this is me. If anyone should get bothered by something like this, it should be me, I suppose. Just how I approach things when it comes to this kind of stuff, sports nonsense. For whatever reason, you could tell me today, you could show me the proof, the receipts. It was 100% Kevin Durant. He said all this stuff. I would not care. I just don't care. And I don't. Not only do I not care that he said it, because it was probably true in a lot of senses, which is why I think everybody is like, well, what are we going to say? The other part is, I don't even care that that's like his flaw. That's his behavior. Everybody that's ever been anyone in the NBA has some sort of quirk or hang up that's 10 billion times worse. Wilt would not discriminate about who he was sleeping with off the court all the time. This guy had this going on over here. Michael Jordan was a pathological gambler. He may or may not have been encouraged to take an 18-month break. If Kevin Durant wants to say stuff about his teammates that's largely true on his burner social media account, I could not care less. Just win games. It cures everything.
0: You don't think it could potentially impact your ability to win from a feelings standpoint? And I know there's, like, the way Michael Jordan and Kobe handled teammates very harshly,
1: yeah,
0: oftentimes.
1: Way worse than this.
0: Probably so.
1: He didn't punch anybody this year that I know of, Kevin Durant, in practice.
0: And maybe doing that
1: on his team like Draymond Green did.
0: But the things that did happen here, they don't strike you as big-time leadership moves. They're kind of the opposite.
1: No, but again, coming back to what I said last segment, he's never had that reputation anyways. He is a mercenary. He's here to score 30 points a game and not be the locker room leader, which is what Fred VanVleet is.
0: Go be a mercenary.
1: Yes.
0: But don't also impact negatively team chemistry.
1: But see, in my opinion, if it really did impact team chemistry that negatively, they would have had a torpedoed record. They would have had so much dysfunction, they couldn't even like be in the same room together. That just didn't strike me as the case this year. As much as everybody wanted to write about it and like will it into existence, it just wasn't that big of a deal.
0: Yeah, from the appearances, as we talked about all year, because we see their appearances a lot more than most of the people who were talking about.
1: Yeah, the people who were talking about, exactly.
0: I would agree with that. It did not appear that way over the course of the remainder of the season.
1: If two guys hate each other on a team, you're going to know pretty quick when you walk onto the practice floor. And you didn't see that.
0: Yeah, especially if one of them punches him off the practice floor, signed Draymond. Hey, it's Jordan Poole over here.
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1: I went to UVC Power Sports with Wex a few weeks back, and I didn't punch Kenny Webster in the face, but I wanted to.
0: Or beat him.
1: No, I didn't. I came up small.
0: You finished second.
1: I was the number one loser.
0: You're the top runner-up.
1: But you guys will always be a winner when you go to UVCOneStop.com, and then you head on down to Alvin, Texas, just a short half-mile drive south of Houston. 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
4: Your News Radio 740 forecast, cloudy today with a high of 84, overcast tonight, low 75.
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0: Say what?
33: Say what?
34: What?
33: Say what? What more...
34: Say what again?
35: No, what are you talking about, man?
0: On a Tuesday.
34: Say what again? I dare you.
29: Now, say what?
1: I will now read aloud from the rundown. Puck nonsense audio that Wex has. You're going to have to explain yourself here.
0: The other day, we went to the hockey for Best of X. I don't know.
1: What was the story?
0: This is like the worst hire in the history of hockey.
1: Yeah. I remember.
0: And I'd like to explain yourself. Oh, we're fine with it.
1: In front of the guy who was being hired.
0: We did our due diligence, and I think this hire is excellent.
1: Yes.
0: You must have talked to different people.
1: Yes.
0: I must have talked to different people than when they hired their general manager. So in a couple of weeks, Oklahoma City or San Antonio or Minnesota or the Lakers will have won the Western Conference Finals.
1: Mm-hmm.
0: And they will be advancing to the NBA Finals. Now, one of those four teams, maybe the Rockets as well, all fire. Why not us? Sometimes you have a saying, a belief, a comment, a phrase that you believe in that you kind of, it's kind of your mantra, your vibe for the postseason or maybe even your entire season, right? A few teams will have things like that maybe ongoing. So you're from, I'm sure it's one of your favorite leagues out there. You're familiar with the OHL?
1: Is that a clue?
0: It's the Ontario Hockey League.
1: Oh, yeah, that one.
0: They have reached that point in the season I was just alluding to in the comparison to the NBA. They have crowned an Eastern Conference champion. It was a Game 7, and this team advanced by winning a very tough Game 7, so they hit the podium. Their captain and their coach, they hit the podium, and the way that they do it is they actually have someone, I think they were doing a live stream, so there's someone standing right next to the podium, like a moderator with a mic. He asks the first question and kind of gets going and then opens it up to those

0: You're on the right track here. Here's how this post-game media session went.
1: Coach, words probably escape you after that one. Maybe you can try your best.
2: No one cares. Work harder.
1: Okay, Sean, big moment for you, a goal tonight. Hostile environment. What can you say about the way your goaltender played in that one?
2: No one cares. Work harder.
1: Questions?
3: Can you just contrast what you must have been feeling 6 days ago, leaving the arena, losing 6-1, and what you're feeling now?
2: Yeah, it's a good question. No one cares. Work harger.
0: Shall I continue?
3: 6.
4: Yes. Enjoying it.
3: 5. And it goes on and on.
2: Really good. No one cares. Work harger.
5: Cash, what did it mean for you and Polo to share that moment with the trophy?
6: No, yeah. No one cares. Work harder.
4: Oh, yeah.
7: Cash, just down 3-1 this team. You know, all year, you know, I kept hearing about you guys never out of it. And just to come back like that and show the resilience.
6: Yeah. No one cares. Work harder.
1: That'll conclude the Barry Colts portion of tonight's postgame. We'll be right back with the Brantford Bulldogs.
8: That's good stuff. That is up there with I'm just here to not get fined.
0: That would basically be after CJ and the Texans win against Josh Allen and the Bills, and D'Amico Ryans and team captain CJ Stroud are at the podium, and the AFC Championship game was second. They already know their opponent. They're going to be facing the Eagles in the Super Bowl.
8: Okay.
0: And they're getting asked questions about, you know, overcoming the Bills, overcoming the, you've finally gotten over the hump. I mean, can you just describe this feeling right now, D'Amico?
8: First time a Houston team has gone to the Super Bowl.
0: Doesn't matter.
8: No one cares.
0: No one cares. Work harder.
8: Work harder.
0: Or, I mean, that would have, again, this is, there is a little tiny bit of backstory in that this is the kind of their mantra as they get there. And like Kobe, the job's not finished. All they did is win the piddly little OHL Eastern Conference.
8: It's a conference championship. It's not the title. Now, when they win the championship and they do this.
0: Now, secondarily, were you wondering when the media would pick up on this and just say, all right, I don't have any questions?
8: I felt like they were going to keep going if the PR guy didn't step in and say, okay, that's going to conclude everything.
0: I mean, like I said, that was the moderator who was kind of sent, because this was a televised deal. And obviously, they had either had a certain amount of time, because I think there were maybe more questions. But at some point, like, I'm not trying to turn this into, come on, man. The media is trying to do their job. They can use these quotes. They can, it maybe not goes with what they had prepared to write, but they can still use what was said because it created such a nonsense scene. Most people thought it was kind of cringy. It really has no impact on whether they move or win again 4 times or don't.
8: It is a better answer than I'm just here to not get fined.
0: It's a creative way. And again, it's not like they didn't want to answer the questions. This is what the coach clearly had instructed his player, the captain, a kid, obviously, to do. And they did it.
8: So what Ontario?
0: Junior Hockey League.
8: Okay. So are these, how old are these kids?
0: Upper teens, low 20s, I believe.
8: That's even better. They don't need to be given nonsense sound bites other than that.
0: They're just concentrating on trying to knock off
8: the team.
0: They're all about the team. They want their Barry Colts to knock off the Kitchener Rangers. If they can take care of Kitchener, maybe we'll get different answers.
8: This is not about individuality. This is about the team.
0: Can you tell us about the job your goaltender did in this 5-0 game 7 shutout win? No one cares. Work harder.
8: I mean, there isn't an aspect of the game that it wouldn't have applied to.
0: Kevin Reed bounced back from his 29% shooting in the first 6 games of this series and went out there tonight and, you know, he made 8 threes. He actually made 5 more in overtime, setting an NBA record. What do you have to say about the second-year guard and the performance that helped propel you into the next round? No one cares. Work harder.
8: What if Reed that after accomplishing that?
0: Well, what if Reed was up there with KD and they asked Reed about Kevin's 41-point performance and he goes, it's been great being Kevin's teammate. That was he just stared at me with daggers. No one cares. Work harder. I'm sorry, Kevin. I knew I wasn't supposed to actually answer the question. My bad.
8: Going back to what we were talking about last segment, and I know Fred was hurt, but he was there. Like, people forget Everybody's wanting to say, well, they didn't have their captain on and off the floor. Yeah, they did. He wasn't on the floor. But as far as being a leader, he was around all the time. You can't criticize him for not being on the bench because he was there every night. Steven Adams, same thing. Uncle Jeff, same thing. Now, Steven Adams was away for a while, but what I'm

0: talking about is there was no shortage of a semblance of veteran leadership in and around that locker room every single day. So that makes these people that are writing all this about Kevin Durant and the vibes sound even dumber somehow.
1: How are the vibes? Vibes okay? Body language good? Right after a win? That's why it was so funny when he said it.
0: Yeah, and then that's probably the same reason why all these losers jumped all over him after the Rockets lost.
1: Thanks, Hockey. We'll be looking for you over the next couple of weeks as well.
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8: Got a brand new wreck report at 290, the Northwest Freeway westbound after Pinemont. It's already causing delays stretching back to Bengal. 45, the North Freeway southbound between Airline and Cross Timbers. That's where you've got the road construction in the right lane. Only about a 4 or 5 minute delay from Parker and the Katy Freeway eastbound after Washington Avenue. They were trying to get that wreck squared away. I'm Michael Scott, the Ability Tree Experts Traffic Center.
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20: 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You got them. It's Adam Clanton and Adam Wexler. 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
0: Love Todd Callis and Plummer, who was in here yesterday. They'll be on the call tonight on the television side, SCHN, where you see us right now, as the Astros will look to even up their series with the Dodgers and then make it a rubber game tomorrow afternoon at 1:10.
1: Didn't have a chance to run through all those vital Astros roster moves because there were a lot more than meets the eye with, I guess, the predicament they're in, if you want to call it that. Nick Allen not only reinstated, but he's in the lineup tonight. Interestingly, playing third, leaving Carlos Correa at shortstop. Dustin Harris actually got DFA'd with Zach Cole, another left-handed bat available in their outfield. Probably helped to facilitate that. Could see him back with the organization, though. Ryan Weiss was, in fact, optioned to AAA. He broke camp with the team, has just been unable to keep the ball in the ballpark. He gave up his seventh and eighth home runs of the season, and he hasn't thrown a lot of innings. And is now in the minor leagues for the Astros. Jason Alexander and Zach DiCenzo both recalled from AAA. Alexander gives them somebody out of the bullpen. Presumably they can give them length, although his first appearance with the team this year was disastrous. And Yiner Diaz, as we mentioned, it's a left oblique strain, and he was placed on the IL, the 10-day IL, though I would suspect it's a lot longer than 10 days. We didn't get too far into it when we brought it up earlier when we knew he was going on the IL. But an oblique strain suffered while swinging the bat in BP, it could be a month. It could be 6 weeks. It could be an extended period of time. And I doubt they'll change their catching situation externally. Cesar Salazar and Christian Vasquez will likely split the work moving forward, I would suppose.
0: How many, like, Christian Vasquez catches 8 out of 10 games?
1: It's interesting, just because you want to make sure it doesn't wear on him,
0: right.
1: The number's probably a little bit lower.
0: Because he's no spring chicken.
1: No, he is not. He's not. I'll leave it at that.
0: How old is he?
1: Well, does he also look like a catcher?
0: Yes.
1: It's probably a very taxing on him to be an everyday catcher at this point in his career.
0: Still the most impressive thing ever when catchers are also mashers.
1: Yeah, he's had a good offensive season. There's no way around that. He's come through with some big hits. Oddly enough, Yiner, for as poor an offensive season as he has had, he's actually driven in a lot of runs. Their catching duo has driven in, I think they're still in the top five in RBI from catchers, but they just haven't had a good overall season. But more than they would have ever, six extra base hits in 18 games for Vasquez. I'm perfectly excited, to be honest with you, about what he's provided for him. And clearly behind the plate, he had a really, really nice throw the other night to nail a would-be base stealer. He calls a good game. He's obviously very well respected. There's a lot of maldiness to why someone like that is valuable to your team. And if you get a little extra added bonus of him providing better than average at-bats, more power to him.
0: I mean, no one has ever accused Christian Vasquez of not being a good locker room dude.
1: Dude, this guy's having the time of his life, if
0: he really
1: you hadn't
0: is.
1: Noticed.
0: He'll
1: be 36 the during the season later this year.
0: Okay, that's about where I thought. He's the one that's that is responsible for this year's home run celebration with the hat.
1: Yordan's hat?
0: Yeah, Yordan's hat. That's exactly right. By the way, Yordan, very good against Shohei. but not as good as Isak Paredes, who's batting 1,000 against him in his one at bat.
1: Yeah, Otani's had a, if you hadn't noticed, his offensive season, other than the COVID year, this is the worst offensive season he's had.
0: Oh, well, yeah, but the worst offensive season that Shohei has had is better than 80% of the majors.
1: His OPS is still pretty good, but he's not having a good offensive season. I don't want to say period. It's definitely for him.
0: I feel like he's going to hit a 500-foot bomb tonight. Well,
1: he's not even in the lineup.
0: Oh, that's true. He's not batting tonight. Now, I forgot about that part.
1: I don't know when or if that changes, but hitting 240, his OPS is 814.
0: Those are pedestrian numbers for him.
1: And they're significant. The last 3 years, he's been over 1,000. This is only 33 games. I'm not saying he's going to stay this way, but it's worth noting on the pitching side, he's been awesome.
0: No, that's the thing.
1: He's been incredible this year.
0: I hate that he's a Dodger because I am a Shohei Ohtani fan. I know he's a gambling addict, allegedly, and I know that he plays for the worst team.
1: Let our listeners in on this. It's no secret, but I don't think you've ever said it. What do you think he likes tonight? What do you think he's got on the board tonight? You really, truly believe, as we sit here, he is currently participating in game wagering.
0: I didn't say
1: he's addicted to gambling. You don't just stop.
0: Well, I didn't say. I mean, he was.
1: I'm not saying he has to bet on this game or even Major League Baseball.
0: That's what I was about to say.
1: Maybe he's betting on the Barry Colts beating Kitchener.
0: Definitely got money on the Thunder.
1: Well, he'd have to have a lot. He'd have to have Ipe-like money to bet on the Thunder to get any kind of money back, because the favorite status they hold in this series and 15.5-point favorites tonight in game one.
0: That is,
1: you got to put a lot of money out there to get anything back on the Thunder.
0: I wasn't kidding when I told you guys they're going to destroy them like a wood chipper. Listen, I know I'm not supposed to say this, especially since I get checks from the team. I wanted no part of that second round. Once I saw that, it'd be great to have a couple of extra game checks, but everybody.
1: Why are teams winning and losing in the playoffs so often? Injuries.
0: Yeah,
1: I'm not begging for them to happen, but they're already without Jalen Williams.
0: You can't win
1: if you don't play. You want the invite.
0: But you're going to go to a series with the Thunder where you're already a massive underdog, and then Kevin Durant's not going to be there for games one and two. How fun is that going to be? How fun is it going to be watching Reed Sheffield throw it to the Thunder 5 times a game?
1: Maybe he finally got Anthony Edwards' doctor's number.
0: I love Anthony Edwards a lot. I would give anything for Anthony Edwards on the Rockets. No, there's no shortage of draft picks or players currently on the roster or whatever else.
1: 12 months ago. Think about that.
0: I'd say the same thing.
1: 12 months ago, we were saying, man, the situation in Minnesota is pretty uncertain. Maybe Anthony Edwards wants out.
0: Well, 6 months ago, we were talking about, is that one of the destinations KD wants to go to? Like, we weren't just saying, like, that was being reported all over the place, to the point where I think somebody from his camp said, it is not one of the places I would like to go to.
1: Yeah, it made sense because they appeared like the Rockets as a real, you're on this team that's already got this, you're a real legitimate NBA title contender. Minnesota, other than all the other parts of Minnesota, the city and the location, maybe not desirable,
0: weather.
1: Especially for him. Yeah, weather-wise.
0: During the season, it's going to suck all the time.
1: He's going from Phoenix to Minnesota.
0: That's quite the turn.
1: And I guess Brooklyn would be a little bit on the negative side.
0: Well, he grew up in Maryland, so he's used to cold weather.
1: Yes, but he played in Oklahoma City perfectly fine.
0: I don't know if I'd go that far.
1: The weather?
0: It sucks there. It snows like crazy.
1: It snows like crazy?
0: In Oklahoma, they get snow all the time.
1: In comparison to Minnesota?
0: I mean, no, because that's in Canada, but it's not Texas. It's not even North Texas.
1: It doesn't strike me as, oh my God, another 30 days of walking to work in the snow. I could be wrong.
0: You haven't driven there enough in the winter.
1: Me, geography, directions, not very smart.
0: I mean, it's Kansas. It's southern Kansas.
1: Yeah, there's no snow in Kansas either.
0: What's wrong with you? Have you been outside of Houston ever?
1: A couple times.
0: All right, football at 5. D'Amico Ryans, Cal McNair next.
1: Maybe.
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0: All right, Sethi's Fine Jewelry says it doesn't matter what season it is. It could be snowing outside. Ice or out. See what I did there? Listen, if you've got a diamond that is brilliant from Sethi's Fine Jewelry, that overcast winter sky later on this year, wherever you are, it's going to pick up that light. It's going to look amazing. And if it's not diamonds, maybe it's vibrant gemstones. Doesn't matter what time of year it is, they're going to look good. But since it's the time of year where moms get recognized, why don't you head on over to Voss Road between San Felipe and Westheimer, get on in for Mother's Day and get her something nice from Sethi's Fine Jewelry. 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I need something good for Mother's Day. Make it happen. And they'll do just that. And they'll be so fantastically helpful for you. And you're going to be happy. And more importantly, mom will be happy. It's Sethi's Fine Jewelry between San Felipe and Westheimer, where timeless elegance comes to life. 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
3: The News Radio 740 forecast, cloudy tonight and warm with a low of 75. Rain possible tomorrow afternoon with a high of 88.
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0: Harden t-shirt is getting some serious mileage on social media, Wex. 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Haircut, slim down, Soundgarden t-shirt. Super Bowl on the way. It's not even a question.
1: How do you know he's slimmed down?
0: Well, because everybody's saying it.
1: I mean, he's got much more of a muscular upper body. What makes you think he's slimmed down?
0: Well, muscle does weigh more than fat, but slimming down and leaning out can be the same thing.
1: I hope he is more well-built, as any quarterback should be, to handle the hits you're going to take, both
0: right.
1: from the pass rush and from your extremely smart decisions on when to run with the football and take a hit. Some do it more often than others. It's interesting that if you watch, I don't know how many scrambles, how many runs there were this year, he did not take a lot of hits on scrambles, but he took the most vicious knock him out of the game hit on a scramble. He's done a pretty good job of either getting out of bounds or only taking what's there, not looking for contact, which he shouldn't, and most quarterbacks shouldn't.
0: And you're talking about the Denver game, right?
1: Yeah.
0: Well,
1: that's a scramble, and he went down, but obviously he took the hit. He wasn't looking for contact, but he went into, I'm going to go ahead and be totally defenseless here and hope nobody hits me. And
0: but
1: the NFL, that's all you're doing. You're crossing your fingers.
0: Yeah, but the reason he got concussed on that play wasn't so much the hit as it was the way he landed.
1: Well, what I'm saying is he's done a pretty good job of avoiding those hits, and sliding isn't necessarily the best way to avoid those hits.
0: Right.
1: It's hard when you're in the middle of the field to avoid a hit. Sometimes you want to dive forward. Oftentimes you'll want to dive the way you're supposed to, slide, not dive, and avoid a hit. But you're taking your chances that the player is able to stop, is able to hit you in a way that won't hurt that. You know, he gets hit in the side and his body, as you said, violently bangs off the turf, and that's it for a couple of weeks. And who knows what else that will do to him the rest of his career. DeMeco Ryans was asked a couple things about C.J. Stroud yesterday when they had their availability before they teed off at the Charity Golf Classic for the Texans, as they have every year. Specifically asked about C.J. and kind of the offseason, where things are, or what he's been working on, or how he's attacked things. And also asked about some of the contracts that have been handed out to some of his teammates. But we'll get to that next.
2: CJ's done a really good job all offseason, just continuing to be locked in, continue to prepare the right way. He's been dialed in to our strength sessions, our coaching sessions, and our meetings. He's been dialed in, very into it, and that's all you can ask for, all our guys at this time. Everybody's looking to grow, and he's doing a great job of growing, learning, spending time with Corbin, with Kaylee, with Jerry. He's doing extra things with his body as well, body maintenance. So I'm proud of the work that he's putting in right now. That's only going to help you, when it comes time for the season. So he's laying the groundwork right now to have a really good season.
0: You know what he's not doing right now, Wex? Podcasts.
1: He's not Twitch streaming?
0: I don't think so. I mean, I know that sounds like a silly thing.
1: It does to me. It always has, but I understand it.
0: In light of Kevin Durant that we've been talking about, but that's not the same thing. Just, he was all over the place after his rookie year.
1: And last year he had his worst offseason because he wasn't healthy and had nothing to do with that. You never know. I'm very dismissive of it, but I'm trying to be understanding of it. I really don't think he was too full of himself, thought he was all this.
0: I don't either.
1: And thus he didn't put any work in, and then look what happened.
0: But
1: I just don't think that's what happened.
0: If you're doing podcasts, you're not as locked in.
1: I guess. It's funny when you say it like that, but that is definitely what some people think. Clearly teammates, Danielle Hunter, Will Anderson Jr., and most recently Azeez Alshire, have gotten contract extensions, and most notably the Will Anderson extension is the one that would mirror a potential extension for CJ from a timeline standpoint. I mean, CJ has been a Texan for much longer than Will Anderson, probably 8 or 9 minutes, and it's Anderson who gets the contract extension first.
0: That was back when the 12 minutes were before draft picks or between draft picks.
1: So kind of a generic comment from DeMeco about CJ and maybe other players that are either currently looking for an extension, hoping for an extension, or know that they will soon be due an extension, when asked about, kind of handling things when you know, in CJ's case, the opportunity to get an extension opened up this offseason. And it's going to close up without one. I think we all are on agreement that's where things are going to be. And this is what DeMeco said about it.
2: The contract things, I always tell guys, they take care of themselves. So it is never a need to panic or do anything different. You just keep improving as a player. You keep working on your craft. You keep doing all those things, you know, behind the scenes that you know improves your game. The contracts and those things will take care of themselves.
1: It's a really good way of putting it, and I'm sure he's probably said that to almost everybody he's come across in his NFL life, where contracts become a storyline or are an issue maybe for the player. Not necessarily a I'm not coming to camp issue, but just an issue overall. It's true in the sense, on the positive side, for sure. If CJ goes out and has a good year, the Texans are going to extend him to the nth degree. He'll become probably, at the time, the highest paid quarterback in the NFL. If he plays well, that's basically what he's saying. The contracts will take care of themselves. You go do your job. And CJ's job now isn't to lead a team into the divisional round and then go home. That's no longer his job. His job is to do more. So is everybody else's on the team. And if those things happen, then there's definitely going to be a big, fat contract extension for him this upcoming offseason. They'll have to deal with all the ramifications of now putting him in a different stratosphere. Again, the Aziz deal is so different, but if you were unaware, and we told you this the first day without even having the figures, his cap hit for this coming season is less than what it was before they gave him $54 million more dollars. So the same things will happen almost every extension. It's going to hit you later on, but it actually helps you in the interim. And I think that's one of the things they're actually kind of banking on moving forward. CJ's got to play better. They've got to give him as much of an opportunity to do that. And as much as we think CJ's had a poor year two and year three, or less than it should have been, could have been, certainly less than year one, there's also some, we'll put him in a position to succeed. This year should be no worse than year one from a position to succeed. But quite honestly, if you're in year four, it should be better. No matter how many coaching changes have been made, and now each of the last 2 years they've made one. Nick Caley was new last year. There's a new quarterback coach this year. He mentioned him, Jerry. Since Jerry isn't named Nick C, he can call him Jerry. If you notice, D'Amico calls Nick C, in this case, Caley, because you can't call him Nick C. They already had one. Now they got to make sure you know who you're talking about.
3: That's like when there's two Jalen Williams on a team and Matt Thomas uses their numbers to keep him straight.
1: Well, you get a little reprieve from that, in that the good one is hurt, the bad one is available. That's kind of mean. the second best one, I think, would be a nicer way to put it. Cal McNair also spoke yesterday, and I had a chance to ask him, because they had gotten into some football talk, who they drafted and what they thought about this and the free agency and the money they'd spent and the extensions and everything. Asked him to assess the work that he thought Nick Caserio had put in and done as the team has reached this stage and his time as general manager.
4: I think we've been to the playoffs, you know, pretty consistently. I think it's a partnership with those two, Nick and D'Amico. I think they're working really good. It's really a whole team that they put together. And we are not content with where we wound up, but we're excited about the upcoming season. And I think he's putting together another good team to go chase, you know, what we all want to be chasing.
1: You think they're in a position to chase the Super Bowl with what you have on the roster right now?
3: Absolutely.
1: I do too.
3: Because when you have that defense, you're already in a good position. I mean, this sounds so simplistic, I know, but like, if they just take care of the ball last year, they're at least in the game.
1: If they take care of the ball against the Patriots, odds are pretty good there in the AFC title game.
3: Because that defense,
1: at the very least,
3: while it didn't do its usual, part of the reason the Patriots had those extra possessions is because CJ and the offense was giving it to them.
1: And the extra possessions is where they did do their job.
3: Right.
1: They kept turning the ball back over,
3: right,
1: or keeping them from putting points on the board off of the turnovers.
3: I'm sorry, like, it's not, it is that simple. If both sides of the ball do their job last year, the Texans are playing in the Super Bowl. They just are.
1: And honestly, they keep telling me this, that they're putting together an offense that is more capable of doing that. Because in that particular game, especially in that weather and potentially with difficulty hanging on to the football, had they been more confident and more capable of running the football, even if the other team knew they were going to run the football.
3: Thank you. Because here's the thing.
1: You're probably not going to turn it over as much. You're probably going to shorten the game a little bit. You're probably going to give your defense an opportunity to not give up three touchdown passes. There are a lot of things that they're trying to build this year, it looks like, to make it easier to win.
3: If nothing else, and I know health is a huge part of this, so let's just say defense is healthy again. I hate even saying that because I just almost know it's not going to be the case, but whatever. They've improved the defense. They actually did do that. That's what's crazy about this. Then they've done nothing but try to improve the offensive line and the running back position. If that's all they did, and it looks like it is, I mean, draft and free agency, like, it's not like they went out and got a marquee wide receiver is what I'm saying.
1: It's true.
3: And they didn't get a marquee tight end.
1: All they did is try to have the best Reed in Houston, well, Reed Blankenship.
3: You're going to churn how much more time off the clock running the ball better than you did last year?
1: Hopefully.
3: Like, this could be, right. Well, that's what I'm saying. Say you just get what you would have had if Joe Mixon had been healthy from a running game standpoint strictly. You're better than last year because you didn't have that last year on offense. And I just don't think that CJ is going to regress. I'm not saying he's going to be better for sure, but I don't think he's going to get worse.
1: You think he's going to have the best season of his now four-year career?
3: He has to eclipse his rookie year, sadly.
1: Yeah, do you think he can do that?
3: I think he can.
1: Do you think he will?
3: I don't know yet. I need to see how this offensive line works, and I'm not going to know that until not OTAs, not rookie minicamp, not any of that stuff. I need to see the first game, and I don't mean preseason. Sorry.
1: Well, that because you don't need to see Davis and Graham. You
3: Correct.
1: Need to see CJ.
3: Correct. Maybe CJ plays more preseason games this year.
1: I don't think so.
3: Maybe you would have gotten a contract and been on the bench if you had played better. All right.
1: Not having that nonsense. I believe that wholeheartedly preseason.
3: That
1: Come
3: was
1: on.
3: A joke.
1: Come on now.
3: All right. We'll continue here at the 5 o'clock hour. Tell you what, there is some NBA former player on NBA current player violence going on from a verbal standpoint. You'll hear from that before the end of the show for sure.
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8: Got a brand new wreck report at 290, the Northwest Freeway westbound after Pinemont. It's already causing delays stretching back to Bengal. 45, the North Freeway southbound between Airline and Cross Timbers. That's where you've got the road construction in the right lane. Only about a 4 or 5 minute delay from Parker and the Katy Freeway eastbound after Washington Avenue. They were trying to get that wreck squared away. I'm Michael Scott, the Ability Tree Experts Traffic Center.
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0: actually gone back to see where this feud originated. I mean, you don't really have to dig deep for feuds with Draymond Green. I mean, here's Draymond Green. Here's any other player ever in the NBA that's played against him. Probably a good chance that at least a few of those people don't like him or what he's about on or off the floor. Is that safe to say?
1: He is a player I have a hard time understanding how other NBA players do what they do, which is respect him.
0: Not knock him out?
1: I do not know how they respect him. I really don't. And I've said it before, and I watch them play against him and then talk nicely about him after, you know, hug him and talk to him after games, all these things. I do not know. And it's not a turn it on and turn it off. Oh, he's just a different player on the court. He has been way out there in the media ever since because of his podcast and some of his work with the national TV broadcast. He's not a different player on and off the court. That is who he is. And obviously he's had some major, major issues. He's been suspended from games and all sorts of things for his in-game activities. Clearly had some conduct detrimental to the team when he punched a teammate in the face, and somebody who probably doesn't like Draymond leaked it. So we all saw it.
0: Who leaked it?
1: Well, it was footage from their practice at their facility.
0: Yeah.
1: Which is property, which the only people that have access to it most likely work for or with the Warriors closely.
0: Yeah. I mean, he's not a likable guy.
1: Not saying everybody doesn't like him. We're body language experts here on Sports Talk 790.
0: Had a lot of practice.
1: Have you seen Steph Curry's body language when the antics of Draymond are on display?
0: Rolls his eyes, shakes
1: his head. Come on, man.
0: Right.
1: I'm trying to win. Are you?
0: Like, yet,
1: it's crazy.
0: Does help Steph win those titles.
1: Yeah, I'm not denying that. It sounds like another former NBA player is denying that. In my opinion, this is good stuff. This is a former NBA player who didn't appreciate something that was said by Draymond Green, Austin Rivers, former Rocket, like you mentioned, and involved in NBA broadcasting for the first time this season.
0: Pretty good dude.
1: Which is why he stepped away from his podcast, and appears he stepped... What's the opposite of stepping away?
0: Stepping into
1: He was stepping into his having a microphone in front of him. He was on one of the national shows and said what he thought were complimentary things about Draymond Green. They were obviously taken a little bit differently, and Draymond basically fired back and said that I think this is his quote. Rivers, this is from Draymond, Austin Rivers received the biggest bailout in U.S. history prior to President Trump bailing out the airlines. I wish I could give my son $200 million if I was a coach. You were gone from your first team in 2 years. Well, I'm still here. I think that Austin Rivers took that as rather false and disrespectful. And so he took to his ability to speak on the microphone about it. And I've tried to do my best to give us a little breathing room with this four-minute rant by separating it into a handful of pieces of commentary. But it's honestly, because of the position that I've held here on the show, and I just reiterated, it's the stuff I can't believe more current players, opponents for sure, teammates maybe, would say about Draymond Green. So this is very specific to the comments made by Draymond about Austin.
2: Come on, Draymond. This is ridiculous. Seriously. Ridiculous, but you know what? I'm going to address it because you crossed the line and you are mad disrespectful for whatever reason. You've been around too long. We both were drafted in the same class. The fact that you don't have the wherewithal to do your due diligence and actually understand I was being highly complimentary of you on the Dan Patrick Show, but it's you, and I shouldn't be surprised. You always act irrationally, emotionally immature, and your anger always puts you in hot water. So here I am having to address a video of you belittling my career. First off, Draymond, we weren't the same players in high school. I don't care about our numbers being similar. I did it at the national level, the top level. Hence why I got the Naismith Award, and I got pretty much every award you could think of in high school. I was ranked number one. You were ranked, I don't know. So cut it out.
0: Where's that?
1: You were ranked, I don't know.
0: I love that. That's like dead place.
1: Called him mad disrespectful, and you were ranked, I don't know.
0: Of all the things he said, emotional is one of the biggest insults you can say to an NBA player.
1: Emotional, irrational, your mouth's immature. Always getting you in trouble. And if I would expect if somehow the Warriors were still playing basketball, he'd probably have a shirt with some of Austin's comments that he would wear to their shoot around or whatnot. But he had more.
2: Next, college, you actually were a solid, you're actually a really good college basketball player, but it's hard to compare because I was only there for 6 months, something you could never do. Talk about I was, you know, one of the featured guys. No, I was the guy. I led my team in scoring. I was first team all ACC, freshman player of the year, lottery pick. Stop.
0: I mean, those are all indisputable facts.
1: And maybe
0: even if you hate Duke.
1: Yeah, I mean, that's,
0: which I do.
1: That's statistically speaking, the work that was done on the court. I'm pretty sure at the time, none of the coaches on staff were Glenn Rivers, right?
0: Mm-hmm.
1: No.
0: So no nepotism there.
1: No bailout
0: to the nth
1: degree.
0: He was a Krasuski guy.
1: Krasuski guy. I don't have probably not want to be categorized as that, but.
0: Should have used that line the other night with John Ireland. He would have loved that. Krasuski.
1: Definitely could have done that. Oh, there's more.
2: Next, the NBA. Hey, man, you got it, Dre. I mean, listen, I played in the NBA for more than 10 years, more than a decade, but 11 years, but I'm not a Hall of Famer like you. So I'll give you that credit. All right, you got it. But let's peel back that onion and understand why. Easy, Tiger. Okay? Listen, you have the delusion, the non-wherewithal, the irony of you saying I'm part of the biggest bailout in NBA history. Draymond, you are the luckiest basketball player I think I've ever seen, especially in modern-day history. Let's talk about that. You were drafted to a franchise with a Hall of Fame front office, Bob Myers, Hall of Fame coach, Steve Kerr, the greatest shooter of all time, and perhaps the top five player of all time, Steph Curry,
0: easy.
2: Hall of Famer. One of the greatest shooters, top five shooter of all time, another Hall of Famer, Klay Thompson. The Swiss Army Knife himself, the guy who could do a little bit of everything on the floor, Andre Iguodala, another Hall of Famer. I know, keep up, it's a lot of talent. Not to mention one of the most lethal scorers of all time and arguably a top 10 player of all time, Kevin Durant, the same guy you chased off because of this, your mouth, you talk too much. And that's not even counting the plethora of talent around those guys. The Sean Livingstons, the Barbosas, the Andrew Wiggins, the Jordan Pools, who you also chased off. Cut it out.
0: Again, other than saying that Steph Curry is a top five of all time NBA player, I can't dispute pretty much any of that. Is Andre Iguodala in the Hall of Fame?
1: I think he's. Some of those were anticipatory.
0: I mean, I know everybody gets in, but seriously? Although
1: yeah,
0: he Clay was a
1: Thompson's
0: finals MVP.
1: Not in the Hall of Fame. Steve Kerr's not in the Hall of Fame, but it's anticipatory. And Andre Iguodala probably is not a Hall of Fame basketball player.
0: Finals MVP, though.
1: He does have a finals MVP. One thing at the end there. Oh, ran them off. Oh, he called him lucky. Like, I think it's still fair to allow for some separation. He still hasn't said Draymond's bad. He actually said Draymond's a Hall of Fame player,
0: mm-hmm.
1: which is good because it's accurate. He's going to be in the Hall of Fame. He's got all these rings. He was an important part of their team. And he played basketball in a way that helped his team win games. He was an impact player. He was a difference-making player. But it's still also fair to note that a lot of the things he was able to do was because of who was out there with him.
0: Okay.
1: The talent that was on the team with him allowed him to play a certain way.
0: Draymond Green's a Hall of Famer?
1: I think Draymond Green's going to the Hall of Fame. I'm wondering...
0: Robert Horry isn't?
1: I knew that name was going to come up.
0: He did it on three different teams with a bunch of guys that were very talented, but he was the one hitting game winners.
1: Hitting
0: plural.
1: Game
0: winners.
1: Right.
0: As in three I can think of off the top of my head for each one of those three teams.
1: I'm not intending to...
0: In the finals!
1: ...demean his work. I don't think anybody regards Robert Horry as a more important, impactful player to winning titles than Draymond.
0: But he has more rings. And furthermore, and more importantly, if Draymond Green is in the Basketball Hall of Fame, Robert Horry should be. He just should. It's not like he just coasted along and then, oh, well, he hit that final shot, so let's put him in. He did it all the time for different teams.
1: Right. but it, there's still so. In my opinion, you're looking past all the things that didn't happen, and you're crediting him properly for the things that did.
3: Well, he's an underrated defender too.
1: But he's a zero time everything.
3: He's the first stretch four.
1: He's a zero time All NBA player. He's a zero time All Defensive player. He's not on any of those teams at any point in any part of his career.
3: So he's the Hall of Very Good.
1: Well, he doesn't have a Hall of Fame career, and Draymond's like. Multiple-time defensive player of the year, commonly on the all-defensive teams.
3: Clink. He just put his seven rings on the console here.
1: And
3: seven!
1: You know the other clink that we could all hear? One of Draymond's shots.
3: Yeah, because he's a backpack shooter, as we didn't even play.
1: There was number three. We got to the first few. That was number four.
3: I've never heard a more accurate description of Draymond's jump shot than backpack shooter.
1: Apparently, awesome. That will be a part of, in case you missed it, a description of the tickets we have to give away, some news on two former Texans, a part of In Case You Missed It next.
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5: The News Radio 740 forecast, cloudy tonight and warm with a low of 75. Rain possible tomorrow afternoon with a high of 88.
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1: No time to waste here as we get you into In Case You Missed It. Final segment of the show about 12 minutes from now. We'll get you insight on how to win Jack Johnson tickets. He's at the Woodlands Pavilion on August 28th. So we'll give you details on that. But the simple details are listen to the program, specifically the 5 o'clock hour, even in case you missed it. And your odds of winning those tickets go up dramatically. We got a case you missed it here. I'll put the wraps on the Draymond Green segment. I don't know where this came from, but Austin Rivers made it happen. He wasn't quite finished with him, and then we'll move on.
23: Draymond, you're the backpack jump shooter. You're the guy that everyone leaves open. No one guards you. There are hours and hours and hours of film of just you being left wide open. In fact, anybody can just YouTube or Google or watch any Draymond game ever, and he's open all game.
1: There was more, but I'll leave it at that.
3: There is hours and hours of footage of you being left open. That is just lethal.
1: More to NBA basketball than making shots from away from the basket. He's good at other things, and that's why he's had a long and distinguished NBA career. I hope this doesn't upset the network executives who hired him to talk basketball. I really liked what he and Robbie Hummel were doing throughout the year, seated on opposing teams' benches and providing insight on what was being said during timeouts more than just, well, I talked to so-and-so. They were literally right there. Half the time they were talking to the players during the game. Nonetheless, here on the A-Team, as you know, anybody versus Draymond, we're with anybody. Yes. Anybody in this case was Austin Rivers. What else do we have in case you missed it, Josh?
24: Let's do it. We got some new power rankings. Even though it's the offseason, ESPN has dropped these. They had some they called the way too early rankings, basically just after free agency. But now we're taking into account the NFL draft. And per use, the Texans are in the ballpark, you would imagine. Anybody care to guess?
1: 14.
24: 13. Very close. Very close. What I found interesting is that in their last ratings or rankings, I should say, they were 13. Mm-hmm. So after the draft, they left them exactly where they were. But AC, I thought you would like this one. They actually have them in front of the Chargers, which is nice.
3: Good.
24: Sometimes we see that the other way. And then Jacksonville has gone from 9 all the way down to 15.
3: Yeah, that's what happens when you're not as good as everybody thought you were.
1: 6th among AFC teams. 5th is Kansas City. Mm-hmm. As Josh mentioned, the Jaguars.
3: That's hilarious to me.
1: Bumped back quite a bit. I'll read you the synopsis from the New England Patriots. They're number 6. Signing 7 years. Nope, nothing about my.

0: position for the Texans.
1: It's just a matter of semantics because I love what they did on the defensive line. I'm totally down with the manner in which it's described because I think Caden McDonald's going to be great. I think Logan Hall was a nice addition. I understand what DJ, he's a local writer, obviously, that covers the team, and he's tasked with this synopsis, DJ Bieniemy. But I think where Josh is coming from is a pretty solid place. I mean, they're going to start, for sure, one player at tackle that's the same, Ursary, and for sure one player at guards that's the same. The other three positions could all be new, whether it's Rutledge at center or Andrews returning, and Andrews obviously would be the incumbent, and you're most likely starting Smith and Teller. You've got a five-man line. Potentially 60% of it is new. But new doesn't necessarily mean improved. You could maybe read into this if you want, and maybe that's an angle to take, that while you've changed who it is, if you don't think it's improved, then you would say something else, like DJ did, defensive tackle.
2: Kansas City Chiefs right ahead of the Texans, by the way.
1: Yep.
2: With Patrick Mahomes coming off an injury.
1: Their biggest problem beyond his health and their offense as a whole, they had a terrible running game. They hope to have accomplished an improvement by getting the best running back that was available, right?
2: Kenneth Walker III,
1: Amari Damar fumble before you get to the goal line. Yes, I see that.
2: And Emmett, not Smith Johnson.
1: I'm not really sure why Emmett got a nod from Nate Taylor, who's been on with us before. I think Kenneth Walker is going to do the lion's share of the work.
2: By the way, he spelled Emmett wrong.
1: And that's how Emmett spells it?
2: No, not Emmett. Emmett.
1: It's okay. It's acceptable.
2: It's like spelling it Jordan instead of Jordan.
1: What else do we have?
0: All right. This is another connection to the Texans, as we alluded to before the break. So DJ Reader getting a shot with the Giants. Remember Dexter Lawrence, the trade, he's gone. So they bring in some help at D-tackle. I was just kind of looking. Now, first the deal, 2 years, $12.5 million, can reach up to $15.5 with incentives. But DJ's actually had a pretty good run with Houston, and then when Cincinnati, when they were pretty good, and with Detroit. He's played with some decent teams, even though over the years you don't think of Cincinnati and Detroit being pretty good.
1: No, this is a great opportunity for him. It's pretty good money. I think it works for both sides. He's played well everywhere he's been. I thought it was unfortunate, but I understood why the Texans didn't re-sign him after they... I mean, you make out very well when you draft a player like DJ Reader where the Texans drafted him. I mean, look how long his career has been. He's been a starter everywhere he's been, and he's been a helpful part of the defense. And in this case, he's absolutely plugging a hole. He's not Dexter Lawrence, but he obviously makes a... He's a lot better than who their options were before he signed with them. It's a good spot.
0: McDonald has been compared to Reader, the draft pick. So wouldn't that be great if he performs at that level?
1: It's interesting. I don't know how many people remember DJ Reader, the athlete, because he's a defensive tackle and he's obviously huge. He's a great athlete.
2: 6'3", 326. That's Caden.
1: My differentiating point that I'm making, DJ Reader's a baseball player also, not as a little kid, but as he was becoming an NFL player. He had just stopped playing baseball.
2: Catcher?
1: He's a really good athlete. Yeah. And I think that helped. He obviously also had an extremely significant tear in his, tore his quad and during his time, and that obviously slowed him down. But Caden McDonald, I've seen those numbers. We talked about those numbers. I've now seen him in person because he was at the Rockets game on Friday
2: massive
1: night.
2: Massive human.
1: I'm thinking the opposite.
2: He did look kind of smallish on TV. I'll tell you this. If he has any Aaron Rodgers in him, because that's the comparison from the standpoint of, this guy was the last guy in the green room. He is going to be upset.
1: It took me a minute.
2: I know. That was intentional. But that's a good thing. That Ohio State team was nasty, especially defensively.
1: They won the national title then, right?
2: No.
1: Oh. They had a lot of NFL players,
2: right?
1: You
2: can be nasty and not win the national title.
1: Well, if you don't have Fernando, you ain't winning.
2: How about if this X, Y, and Z quarterback was in this draft, he wouldn't have been chosen. That's a vote of confidence right there.
1: Ohio,
2: and he's not coming to see me. He said no. I've got to miss. I will miss practice.
1: Looks like we'll be carrying over the verdict from the Stephon Diggs case to next segment.
2: Uh-oh.
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2: You know what you could carry that verdict in?
1: A briefcase.
2: Yes.
1: A file folder.
2: Yes.

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4: Got a brand new wreck report at 290, the Northwest Freeway westbound after Pinemont. It's already causing delays stretching back to Bengal. 45, the North Freeway southbound between Airline and Cross Timbers. That's where you've got the road construction in the right lane. Only about a 4 or 5 minute delay from Parker and the Katy Freeway eastbound after Washington Avenue. They were trying to get that wreck squared away. I'm Michael Scott, the Ability Tree Experts Traffic Center.
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0: Mention we got tickets to give away. We do have a pair of tickets to see Jack Johnson live on the Sofil Music Tour, August 28th, Woodlands Pavilion. 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And as we reminded you, take advantage of this opportunity to go see this show. I'll ask you a question about something we discussed earlier on this afternoon's program. And since you're listening to us, we're rewarding you for listening to the program. You don't, I know you guys don't need a reward. We just love having you out there, and we'd like to treat you to a reward. And those tickets will be that reward.
1: Well, we were talking about the whole Draymond Green, Austin Rivers verbal altercation, even though they were separate doing it and weren't like going at each other live in real time. And, well, Austin Rivers gave the best description ever of what kind of shooter Draymond Green is on the floor. Said there's hundreds of videos, or did he say thousands of hours of videos of him being left wide open because he is this type of shooter. It's a description, and it very, very appropriately describes his posture, I would say, when he shoots those just broken-looking jump shots. So what kind of shooter did Austin Rivers say Draymond Green is? 713-212-5790, 713-212-5790.
0: We mentioned the good news last segment about a former Texans player. He's currently still an NFL player, and he is now playing football for the New York Giants. That's DJ Reader. This former Texan is still a current NFL player, though he has not signed on with anybody as he is back in free agency. He's a four-time Pro Bowler, and he was just embroiled in a trial that lasted only 2 days. I'm happy to say we did not pull any audio of the combatant on the other side of this because it was so remarkably embarrassing.
1: I actually was going to. And then I ran out of time.
0: It was just...
1: It was so
0: come
1: bad.
0: On. Stephon Diggs was found not guilty on Tuesday, that's today, of assaulting his private chef in a pay dispute. She had been on the witness stand quite a bit over the long two-day trial, threatened by the judge to simply do what's being asked of you, answer the question that you were asked. Many times she declined to do it by just offering other information or saying I can't or don't know how to answer that, even though it was a yes or no question. It just did, it presented a very, very easy decision, it seemed like, for Diggs and the people involved, his attorneys, and he are now moving on.
1: $5.5 million claim.
0: Yeah, this is basically one of the things asked of her. Can you, your attorneys or someone representing you asked for $5.5 million of Stephon Diggs. Is that true? Can you, are you aware of that? And she wouldn't answer the question, but rather turned around and said something that the judge immediately said to the jury, you need to disregard that comment. It will be stricken from the record. Yeah, you need not to consider that when you render your decision.
1: Adam said Diggs had offered her $100,000. To recant her statement to the police. This came, that was stricken from the record after the judge called the attorneys to a sidebar. What was said? I'm always curious about things like this. And I'm also always curious about whether or not jurors actually do this.
0: It's it's very difficult to do that.
1: Strike that from the record. But I heard it. I can't.
0: Right. You have to. You're supposed to not
1: but
0: consider
1: I heard
0: it when you're making
1: it. It happened.
0: Well, it happened, but they're also trying to say under the legal parameters here, that's information that was divulged in a manner in which you should not know it or you should not even consider it, because you can hear it but doesn't mean it happened, and the way it was delivered you need to disregard it.
1: Why was the OJ jury the worst in the history of the legal
0: Sometimes it is them themselves and how they were chosen and who they ended up with.
1: I mean, some of the dumbest people.
0: But oftentimes it's still the manner in which the court proceedings were handled by the judge.
1: Or the lawyers.
0: Definitely. All parties are involved.
1: All of the above in that case. It's almost time, you know.
0: For what?
1: My annual viewing of the documentary.
0: What makes it time to do that?
1: Well, it's May. You know what happens next month, right?
0: The Rockets and Knicks meet in the finals?
1: In 94 they do. What month is it, though?
0: June?
1: Dead month. For Ron and Nicole. What? I watch it every year during June.
0: I'm ready. Why? You already know what happens.
1: So do you.
0: That's why I don't watch it again.
1: Maybe you should watch it more.
0: I've seen it, I'm sure, I imagine.
1: So, good for Stephon Diggs, I guess. Does he land anywhere of consequence this year?
0: We'd be hard to believe he won't, considering what he did last year.
1: Why not come here for the vet minimum?
0: Probably not interested here.
8: And is he swarm?
1: They're gonna be better.
0: I know what his numbers were, and I know his value to Drake and their offense, and I know what he did to the Texans in the playoffs with mm-hmm. his great touchdown catch.
1: Mm-hmm.
0: I can't believe what he did last year, personally. I'm shocked that he
1: didn't
0: had
1: see it coming. And
0: I thought his time in Houston.
1: He's been doing this for like 5 years now.
0: But what he was in Houston struck me as when we're insulting quarterbacks, we call them game managers. When we're insulting wide receivers, we call them possession receivers. And I thought
1: that blockers.
0: I thought that's Sorry, what he Kevin was Walter. Here in Houston. Yeah. He's not running more than 10 yards down the field. He's gonna, he's gonna be facing your quarterback every time he catches the ball because he's just sitting down on his route. Can he still create space?
1: But
0: I didn't think any of those things could happen. And he didn't have an unreal year compared to what he has done. But his season last year wasn't all that dissimilar production wise from what he had done late in his Buffalo career. He just saw the ball more. What he was doing with the football, what he meant to their offense in New England was not that dissimilar to what he meant to Buffalo's offense in the later days. They just used him differently.
1: He can be a safety net that you don't have at the tight end position. He doesn't drop the ball. He catches everything you throw to him. And if it is just a 10-yard or less route, well, guess what? You need those sometimes.
0: Right, but that also means, like we talked about very easily, super analogy here, you're putting Jose Alvarado on the court so Reed Sheppard won't be. So now you're putting Stephon Diggs on the field so Jalen Knoll won't be?
1: Well, that's the interesting part about Tank Dell this upcoming year. I don't know what the deal is. The way they're talking about him, it's almost like they're being overly cautious so that people aren't disappointed when he's the second consecutive offensive player to not see the field when you wanted him to, like Joe Mixon, even though I know it's different.
0: Oh, I'm pretty positive he's playing football next year.
1: The last time Nick Caserio had a lengthy soundbite about Tank Dell, it didn't exactly instill confidence he's going to be ready for training camp, which is crazy to me because now you're talking about a year and a half.
0: He's going to be ready for training camp. I feel confident.
1: I just think
0: we're be ready for training camp means he's not inactive. He's not on the pup list. He's not participating. It doesn't mean he's a full go. It doesn't mean
1: and
0: he's the same
1: me,
0: player.
1: I know that. I was there, but the way his leg was mangled in 50 different ways, it's a miracle he's even out there doing anything athletic, let alone at the highest level of football.
0: He has to work his way up the depth chart, in my opinion. Obviously, Nico Collins and Jaden Higgins are on the field for almost every snap. I don't think Jalen Knoll should be far behind that. I don't think Xavier Hutchinson starts the year behind Tank either. And that's basically your wide receiver group.
1: That's
0: Justin Watson fits
1: Diggs.
0: In. Well, I'm not saying you can't get him, and they're not overly confident in the group they have, but in Dell's case specifically, he's got to play his way onto the field. He's got to show them he can do the things that he was capable of doing before or very close to it. I'd love for that to happen. And I've said countless times, they're going to sign a veteran wide receiver.
8: Who excites you the most? Keenan Allen, Tyreek Hill, Stephon Diggs, D-Hop?
0: Probably Keenan Allen because I have the fewest questions about him. You know what he is. You know what he's going to provide for your offense. I think he was a very valuable piece for Justin Herbert when they had almost nothing else. Tyreek Hill's the best player, but he's also coming off a very, very, very significant injury.
8: Similar to Tank's.
0: And D-Hop has mattered very little to all of his offenses for multiple seasons. Doesn't mean he can't still play, can't give you 25 snaps a game, find the end zone. I don't believe they'll have to get number 10 ready for him this season here in Houston. Just a thought. Astros baseball, that is what we have for you next. That means the On Deck Show. That means Astros Dodgers. That means the Astros even up the series by taking down Shohei Ohtani. If you were listening yesterday, I made an accurate prediction about Ohtani yesterday. He would start the game 0 for 1 and not necessarily via strikeout, even though someone tried to make that my prediction. So I will say the Astros even up the series against that pitcher, Shohei Ohtani, tonight at Dykin Park. We'll talk to you after the series ends tomorrow. They play in the day, 1:10. But Astros On Deck is next.
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18: The News Radio 740 forecast, cloudy tonight and warm with a low of 75. Rain possible tomorrow afternoon with a high of 88.
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0: And inside Duncan Park, it's game two of a three-game series tonight between your Astros and the world champion Los Angeles Dodgers. Matt Thomas with you here on Sports Talk 790. The Dodgers coming in at 22-13 will send Shohei Ohtani to the hill. Two wins, a loss, and an ERA of 0.060. The Astros will, at 14-22, bring Peter Lambert to the mound. He's a right-hander. One win, two losses, and an ERA of 3.52. Let's get to the game rewind from last night, the series opener between the Dodgers and the Astros, and we'll start things off in the top half of the first, where a former Astro is back in his familiar confines.
1: Runners lead off first and second, 0-2. And Tucker lifts this one, shallow left, racing out Correa, and that's going to drop in between he and Cole. Smith scores on the third, Hernandez, and it's 1-0 Dodgers on the bloop hit by Kyle Tucker. Got another slider, barely got a piece of it, but got enough of it to get an RBI.
0: Steven Okrad on the mounds as an opener for the Astros. The Astros would have to go deep to their bullpen throughout the course of the game, as we'll display throughout the course of our highlights. We'll go to the bottom of the first, where the Astros would get that run back and then some, and get little spirits up here at Duncan.
1: Yamamoto delivers, and that's hit the other way in the right field, and that's going to get down for a base hit. Alvarez lumbering around third. He will score on his way to third, Paredes. Jose Altuve checks in with an RBI single, and we're tied at one. Yamamoto delivers. Matthews shows bunt, pulls back, and the ball gets away from Smith, rolls to the backstop. Paredes comes home, the foot of the plate, not in time. Goes into the infield by shortstop as Altuve goes down to second, and the Astros lead 2-1. A breaking ball down and away. Will Smith tried to backhand it, but off his glove and to the backstop.
0: Yeah, that's the case. 2-1 Astros, but then the Dodgers would get back going, and they would do a lot of damage with performances in the second and the third, and you'll hear again a former Astro being a big part of things.
1: 1-2, and that's lifted to left and deep. Back on it is Cole at the wall looking up, and it's gone. Into the Landry's Crawford boxes for Alex Freeland. And the Dodgers tie it at 2. Freeland's second home run of the season. Ames 1-1, curveball, and that's hit high in the air and deep to left center. Cole is back on the warning track in front of the visitor's bullpen. At the wall, he leaps, and the ball's in and out of his glove. Around third, coming home, Ohtani, and Smith is at second base with what will likely be an RBI double to give the Dodgers a 3-2 lead. It looked like Cole had that in his glove right out there at the chain link fence in front of the visitor's bullpen, but wasn't able to squeeze it.
3: Here's the 1-1, and that's ripped to right field. Back on it, Cam Smith, and it's out of here. Four rows deep into the seats. He got a fastball, and he turned on it. And the Dodgers lead 4-2 on Tucker's fourth homer. Here's the 1-0. It's a ground ball to the left side. Paredes comes to get it. Goes to short, out, over to first base. As you said, Robert, safe. Ohtani too fast. They'll score a run. It's 5-2 on the fielder's choice. On the chopper toward Isak Paredes, the third baseman. Here's the pitch, breaking ball, and it's lined up the middle. That's a base hit. Ohtani around second, and the ball gets under the glove of Cam Smith, and they're going to send Ohtani. He's around third base, and he'll score. Boy, it's getting worse at Daikin Park. The Astros are playing such good defense in Boston and Baltimore. Have had a couple of miscues now.
1: 1-2. That's rifled toward right center and down for a base hit. That'll get another run in for the Dodgers as around third coming home is Freeland. Ohtani goes to third. Freddie Freeman, his second RBI single of the night, and it's 8-2 LA.
0: So between the second and the third innings, the Dodgers would score six runs, take an 8-2 advantage. Our last highlight would be our play of the game, and it comes in the bottom of the fifth and is presented by the Shell Federal Credit Union.
1: Yamamoto with the 2-2. And Cole drills it down the right field line. Ball is hooking, and it is a fair ball home run. Just kept it fair down the right field line for Zach Cole's first home run of the year. And it is 8-3 Dodgers.
0: And that'd be your final score. Yordan Alvarez 2-for-3 with a two-hit game. Zach Cole, you just heard the home run a moment ago. It was his first major league game of the season for Zach. Kaiwei Teng, no earned runs over two innings. A strong appearance for the Astros bullpen as he put up that scoreless work. The home run counter from last night presented to you by the Primeway FCU. The Astros with that home run from Cole, giving them now 44 on the season. It ties them for sixth best in Major League Baseball. Our injury report is presented to you by Mokarem Injury Lawyers, and we have literally word moments ago as the start of our show began. The Astros have scratched Carlos Correa with a left ankle injury. We don't know any more than that, but it literally coming through in the last couple of minutes. Also, Jason Alexander and Zach DiCenzo have been recalled from AAA Sugarland. Nick Allen will be in the starting lineup tonight. He is back off the 10-day injury list. Yonier Diaz placed on the 10-day IL with a left oblique strain. Dustin Harris, DFA'd. And Ryan Weiss, after the performance yesterday, giving up a bunch of runs in those second and third, was optioned to AAA Sugarland. But again, the big word today, moments ago, Astros have scratched shortstop Carlos Correa with a left ankle injury. An extended visit with the Astros manager is next. Our time is 6:08. Matt Thomas with you from Dinkin Park for Game 2 of the Astros and the Dodgers here on Sports Talk 790.
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0: It is 6:11 on Sports Talk 790. Matt Thomas with you from Daikin Park, getting you ready for game number two of a three-game series between the Astros and the Los Angeles Dodgers. Brian McTaggart, MLB.com, reporting that the injury involving Carlos Correa happening during batting practice today. Not a great situation there, that it's the second straight day that a player has gone down with an injury during during batting practice. The other yesterday was the Astros' Yainer Diaz, so you're adding another player, at least one for now, to the injured list. Also, speaking of the injured list, down on the farm, and it's more of our injury report brought to you by Mulcairum, is that the Astros, Walker Yannick, the number four rated player in the Astros organization, the catcher for the Astros, has been placed on the injured list for them, which is not a good sign. Obviously, the guy that the Astros would like to see at some point, maybe not, maybe later this year, certainly sometime next year, he is going to be out for a while. He is only batting 135 with 11 RBIs and 28 strikeouts and four walks with the hooks this year, but he is on the injured list, is Walker Yannick at AA Corpus Christi with a hamstring injury. So, unfortunately, we're bringing you a lot of more and more aggravating injury news. Our roof report and weather update is here from the Biopark. It's presented to you by Marshall Stevenson Elevator. 80 degrees expected first time temperature under cloudy skies. And the roof will tonight be here. The ballpark will be closed. Now let's get the interview in with Synergenics Health as our sponsor for that. It's our weekly visit with Joe Espada, who he joins me every Tuesday at 12:30 here on Sports Talk 70. I want to give you a good sampling of that. Ultimately talked about last night's game to open up the conversation and how the bullpen games are sometimes difficult to score and manage and try to figure out who can be in the lineup and who can get you outs and who can't. And last night with Oker going less than an inning, Ryan Weiss struggling, it was a tough chore for the Astros manager.
16: It's never a good, it's got to go as planned, right? And unfortunately, that wasn't the case yesterday. But we are in a position where we have to try to piece it together until we get, the rest of our guys back. And sometimes, it goes well. I think in Boston the day before on Sunday, it played out our way. And then yesterday was one of those days that it just didn't play out the way we wanted.
0: And unfortunately, when you can't get Oka out of the first inning, it pushes everybody up a little bit. I know Ryan Weiss was a guy that really wanted to come into camp and be a starter. The numbers just haven't bared out. What are you noticing about him? And I know there has been some talk about maybe a move down to Sugar Land, and I don't know if you've made that official just yet, but just a thought or two about Ryan, because I know when I talked to him during AstroFest, he came in not only looking forward to being a major leaguer for the first time, but maybe cracking your starting rotation.
16: Yeah, if you look at his outing yesterday, right, how he was ahead often, and then once he got to that 0-2-1-2 count, just not being able to execute and finish a hit or executing a pitch, more of a chase pitch, just kind of leaving pitches like out over the plate, like in the middle of the plate where good hitters are going to handle. And that has been one of the issues for Ryan right now that, he is trying to work through. Where when you have plus stuff the way he does, hitters should not be squaring your pitches up the way they've been up late, right? He should be able to wipe them away. With a 98 mile per hour fastball, he's got a changeup, he's got a sweeper, like he's got the weapons to do it. you know, but in this level, once you get ahead of the hitters, you got to get them out of the box. You have to. You can't just let them get back into the at bat, because then you empower them just to take over the at bat, and then it becomes more more challenging for you to put them away.
0: The one guy you can discuss that has kind of embraced this opportunity, I think, is AJ Blueball, and I hope that everything is okay with him in terms of the amount of pitching you've used him for. But you have used him in a variety of avenues in the last week or so, and every time he's come through for you.
16: Yeah, he's thrown the ball well. We know, you know, he can give you that one in, like that one inning. He comes in and just really efficient, and then he could give you multiple innings like he did in Boston. You know, but he's been really good. The same thing you could say about Kei-Wei Tang. You know, the guy that comes in out of the pen, and it's just a good bridge. They keep you in the game. They give you quality in and quality outs, lefty righties. You feel comfortable when they're out there on the mound.
0: Joe Espada with us here on Sports Talk 790. Yainer Diaz was pulled late yesterday. Where are we on him right now? What's the injury? How did it come into play? And I know you've brought up Cesar Salazar, but that's obviously, you're looking for some additional depth in that position right now.
16: Yeah, and you know, he'll be on the aisle, and we'll do more tests today, and you know, but right now the initial diagnosis was that left side, that oblique, and happened during BP. He was pretty sore yesterday when it happened. And then, like, during the game, you know, he did feel the discomfort throughout the day. So it tells you that it's going to be something that it's going to take some time for him to recover from. You know, and it's throughout the league. It's an injury that is happening very frequently. You know, always, you know, we try to monitor the amount of swings, the amount of work they do, hydration, nutrition, right? You know, how their bodies are holding up. And, you know, this might be few of the reasons why this injury is happening. He's happening throughout the league. This is a very common injury right now in the Major League.
0: Joe, you've got your own worries and own battles with the Dodgers across the dugout from you tonight, but how keen of an eye or in correspondence will you have with what's happening in Sugar Land? You've got three different guys that you could desperately lead here in the not-too-distant future to come help out your team. They're going to pitch tonight for the Space Cowboys.
16: Yeah. It's a big day there in Sugar Land today. We'll be keeping a close eye on what's going on over there today. Three arms that we desperately need, important arms. So we are going to monitor them and then see how they feel post-game. Imai will start that game. Josh Hader will throw in the middle, and then Pearson will finish the game. And then, you know, hopefully things go well and we can continue their progression. And hopefully we can get Imai here at some point after that next start.
0: And I know they're not going to lie to you, so I want to preface this. But they need to be as open and honest with you, because, my God, your right side of your notes page or your media notes is still full of injuries. You're balancing openers the last couple of days. The last thing you got to do, and we all want them back, but you can't rush them. So tell me about their DNA. I know that Imai, obviously, the tired arm and being acclimated. Josh has been gone a long period of time. You brought in Pearson to be a guy that could fight for a roster spot. They're desperate, but you're also desperate to win, but you're also desperate to keep guys healthy and out there going back and forth between Houston and Sugar Land with players.
16: Yeah, and that's the balance that you have to keep. You know, we need them. We need them here, but we need them healthy, and we need them healthy for the duration of the season. And they're pretty honest. You know, Josh Hader is someone who takes really good care of his body, and he's very transparent about how he feels. You know, Imai, we don't feel right now like it's an arm injury. It's just more trying to get him going again, get him throwing more strikes and just be more efficient. So when he get up here, he could give us some quality start. And Pearson looks really good. He's someone that could give you, you know, a start, can throw out of the pen. So we'll have a better idea of where we go after tonight, after that game in Sugar Land.
0: Two last questions. Jose, you put in the five spot the last week or so. Look, he's going to do whatever you ask of him, and that's always been who his DNA has been. But I'm curious what kind of pitch selection he is getting. Is it any different in your mind as you watch him batting fifth as compared to maybe first or second or third in this Astros lineup?
16: No, he's, you know, we've been monitoring that. He's been pitched the same way. I think for Jose right now, it's just a little mechanical, you know, adjustments that he's making, hitting the ball on the ground more often right now that he was doing the first couple of weeks of the season. You know, but he's getting good pitches to hit. And, you know, he's hit some balls hard. You know, I think he's got a 5-6 game hitting streak. You know, I know that it don't look like that, but he's gotten a hit the last 5-6 games. So, he is getting that hit and he's getting on base. We need to get him to be, you know, get to be a base a little more, multiple times per game. But I think it's just, a week where all hitters go through, you know, they go through a stretch of games where things don't fall and don't happen for you, but he'll get hot here pretty soon.
0: And last question. I always thought at the end of the day, Ohtani would be more of an everyday hitter as compared to pitcher, but the numbers this year are fantastic. I don't know if you want to give us an intelligent report, but the young man in Ohtani's got a 0.60 ERA. What are you noticing today that maybe he didn't even did last year or so while he was pitching?
16: No, that he, you know, he's healthy. I think, you know, he, after that 1 year where you're trying to get back, from an arm injury, I think the second year after you come back from the injury, your stuff just kind of clicks in your arm. It's 100%. He's healthy and he's throwing the ball really well. He's one of those very rare talents, unique talents in this game. We've had some good at bats against him in the past. We've seen a lot of him. So we're going to go into this with a pretty good idea of what he's going to try to do.
0: It is interesting that I asked Joe Espada about Jose moving to the five spot the last week or so because of the injury that was lately reported by the Astros that Carlos Correa is out tonight. You will see Jose back in his familiar spot in the leadoff position. A preview of tonight's mound matchup, plus more on tonight's game with new lineups. Astros and Dodgers coming up here in about 30, 40 minutes here on Sports Talk 790.
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0: Astros history is presented to you by the Kaplan Sinus Relief, Breathe Well and Live Well. May 5th, 2004, Roger Clemens passing Steve Carlton for second on the all-time strikeout list. That was for the time being behind another pitcher with the Astros, of course, that being Nolan Ryan. Clemens ranked third all-time in Ks with 4,672. He was later passed up by a short-term Houston Astro, Randy Johnson, who had 4,875. But again, Nolan Ryan, Roger Clemens, Randy Johnson, and Roger Clemens all among the all-time Astro greats and among the all-time greats in strikeout throwing. Our mound matchup is brought to you by Moro Mechanical Cooling and Heating. Shohei Ohtani's got a record of 2 wins and 1 loss. An ERA of 0.60. 34 Ks, 9 walks, 5 starts, all quality. Ohtani was the first pitcher of the month for March and April. He suffered his first loss of the season last Saturday, Miami against the Marlins. 6 innings, 1 earned run, 5 hits, 9 Ks, and 3 walks. His career mark against the Astros, 3 wins, 6 losses, obviously primarily as a member of the Los Angeles Angels. ERA of 3.89, 91 strikeouts in 14 career appearances. Peter Lambert will throw today for the local 9. He's been solid in 3 starts, 1-2 with an ERA of 3.52, giving up 6 earned runs over 15 and a third innings with 19 strikeouts. His opponents have batted 211. His last start came on the 30th in Baltimore against the Orioles in Game 1 of the doubleheader. Suffered his second loss of the season on Thursday at Baltimore after he allowed 2 runs on 2 hits and 3 walks with 3 strikeouts over 4 and a third innings. In 7 career appearances, including 5 against the Dodgers as starter, his ERA not good, 10.13, giving up 27 earned runs over 24 innings with 15 strikeouts. Peter Lambert, Shohei Ohtani make up today's mound matchup. Our Astro batting leaders are brought to you by Trajan Wealth Management. Christian Walker has 29 career home runs against the Dodgers. He's done so in 94 games. It ties him his most against any opponent. Also, Colorado, also a team he played primarily when he was with the Diamondbacks, and all those teams were together as members of the National League West. His 875 career OPS versus the Dodgers, the highest among any active player, while his 29 home runs have ranked third among active players. Our Hawkins Corporation pipeline to success. Well, it's a lengthy one because we got a lot of stuff going on today in Sugarland tonight with the Space Cowboys. 3 pitchers have been assigned to Major League Rehab. You heard earlier from Joe Espada. Tatsui Imai will go today, probably hopefully to throw as many as 4 innings. Josh Hader will go an inning. Nate Pearson will go as well. Imai, returning from right arm fatigue, is set to make his second rehab appearance after throwing for Corpus Christi last Tuesday at Whataburger Field. It was not a good start, just going 2 innings. Hopefully he'll go a little bit longer today. This will be Hader's first rehab appearance as he returns from left bicep tendonitis. And Nate Pearson scheduled to make his second rehab appearance with Sugar Land and third overall as he returns from off-season surgery to clean up his right elbow and soreness that he encountered in spring training. Hawkins Power Progress in the energy industry. Find out more at Hawkins Corp. HAWKINSCORP.com. Our American League West standings are presented to you by Rudy's Barbecue. Now, the Astros are not doing great, obviously, with a record of 14-22, but things could be a lot worse. The first place team in the American League, that would be the the Athletics at 18-16. Seattle's in second place. They're two back. They're the hottest team in the division, and hot's a relative term. They've only won 6 of their last 10. The Rangers are in third place at 16-18. They're also two under 500 like the Mariners are. The Astros are 14-22, 5 back, and the Angels in last place at 6 back at 13-23. Now, as far as the National League side of things are, where the Los Angeles Dodgers are, they currently are in first place in that division. They have a game and a half lead over San Diego. The Dodgers are 22-13. In the Central, the Cubs are two better than the Cardinals in the NL Central. In the East, it's already in Atlanta, 8.5 game lead over Miami. The Braves on the best record in Major League Baseball at 25-11. The rest of the American League, the American League Central has the Tigers at 18-18, even though Tarik Skubal probably going to miss 2 to 3 months with loose bodies in his shoulder and elbow. Cleveland is tied with the Tigers. They're also at 18-18. The White Sox are a half game back. Kansas City just a game and a half out. And Minnesota, despite being 5 games under 500, they're only 2.5 out in first place in the Central. And in the East, it is a two-team race per usual. The Yankees at 24-11 on the top spot in the division. They are a game and a half better than Tampa Bay. And that is your lineups today, brought to you by our friends at Rudy's Barbecue, at least the American League West standings are concerned. Now for the starters, and they're brought to you by Houston Equipment Repair. Keeping your generator running and strong, Houston Equipment Repair has you covered. We'll start with the Dodgers at 22-13. Dalton Rushing will be the DH tonight and lead things off, followed by the first baseman, Freddie Freeman. Batting third, the hottest catcher in baseball, Will Smith. He'll bat third behind Kyle Tucker, in front of Kyle Tucker, I should say. The right fielder will bat fourth. Teoscar Hernandez will bat in left field and bat fifth. Max Muncy's at third base again, batting sixth. Andy Pages is their center fielder. He'll bat seventh. Alex Freeman, who along with Kyle Tucker went deep yesterday, will bat eighth and play at second base. And Miguel Rojas will be the shortstop and batting ninth for Shohei Ohtani with a mark of 2-1 and a 0.60 ERA. Now, if you're just joining us, Carlos Correa suffered an injury during batting practice today with an ankle injury. He has been scratched. That means Jose Altuve will lead things off and play second base, followed by the left fielder, Yordan Alvarez. Batting third and playing at first base today, it's Isak Paredes. Getting a DH today is the cleanup hitter, Christian Walker. Batting fifth for the Astros, it'll be the right fielder, Cam Smith. In center field and batting sixth after hitting a home run yesterday, his name is Zach Cole. Christian Vasquez, now that Yonner Diaz on the injured list, will be the primary catcher, probably going to catch 4 to 5 times a week. He'll bat seventh. Nick Allen, fresh off the injured list, moves from third base before the game to shortstop now for Correa. He'll bat eighth. And Braden Shoemake will be the third baseman and batting ninth. So again, for the Astros, it will be Altuve, Alvarez, Paredes, Walker, Smith, and Cole, followed by Vasquez, Allen, and Shoemake. For Peter Lambert, 1 win, 2 losses in an ERA of 3.52. And that is going to do it for today's edition of the Astros On Deck Show. Sorry to bring you some breaking news on the Carlos Correa situation. I'm sure we'll get some more clarification from the manager, Joe Espada, and Dana Brown, who will join Dan and Cole tomorrow as part of their radio show at 9:30. So be listening for that, plus updates on what's happening with the boys in Sugar Land. But most importantly, we got an Astros Major League game between the Dodgers and Houston next as Shohei Ohtani takes the mound for L.A. Peter Lambert for the Astros. I'll talk to you after the game. I'm Matt Thomas. 10th inning show after Astros baseball here on Sports Talk 790.
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12: All right, Texas, if you're not ready, you got to get ready because the world champions from Argentina are coming to Aggieland on Saturday, June 6th, to warm up for this summer's big soccer tournament. International soccer is going to take over College Station as the Argentina national team faces off against the Honduras national team in a massive Road to 26 matchup, June 6th at 7 p.m. at Kyle Field. You're going to see global superstars from Argentina, the current world champions, right here in Texas as they take on a talented Honduras squad in a match you do not want to miss.

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28: Greetings from Daikin Park, where today the Houston Astros play game 2 of a 3-game series with the Los Angeles Dodgers. Dodgers took the opener 8-3 yesterday. Yordan Alvarez, 2 hits, scored a run. Zach Cole homered. But the Astros saw their win streak into 2 games. Dodgers have won 2 in a row. Astros are 14-22. That puts them 4th in the AL West, 5 games behind the Athletics, while the Dodgers are 22-13, leading the National League West, 1.5 games ahead of San Diego. Let's take a look at today's pitching matchup. It's brought to you by Houston Methodist, leading medicine. Peter Lambert starting for the Astros, his 4th start. He's been very good for the Astros. His worst outing was his last one Thursday in Baltimore in game 1 of a doubleheader, but still gave up 2 runs over 4 1/3 innings, 3.52 ERA on the year.
29: Yeah, keeps the ball in the ballpark, hasn't given up a home run yet at the big league level, and throws hard. He's got a good short breaking ball, all of those things that you look for. Somebody who can execute a game plan against this Dodgers team who's pretty choosy at the plate. Those guys are going to force you into the strike zone. Lambert can do just that.
28: Meanwhile, Shohei Ohtani gets the ball for the Dodgers today. Also, their

0: DH, although not DHing today. And Ohtani, he's been outstanding in his first season, pitching and hitting since joining the Dodgers. A .60 ERA in 5 starts. The National League, March, April, Pitcher of the Month.
1: Yeah, I think the thing that's changed more than anything, and the Astros have had good success against Ohtani as a pitcher, as a starting pitcher. They're 6-3 against him as far as his record goes, but he's dropped his arm angle a little bit, and he's getting to his glove side much better. So he used to be pretty one-sided as far as where he was going to locate most of his pitches, especially his fastball. Astros can't look in one zone now. He can throw to both sides of the plate with that fastball, a big reason why he's been so successful so far this year.
0: We'll be back with more of Astro Launch right after this.
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0: Welcome back. 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Well, the bevy of roster moves for the Astros today. Yainer Diaz among them. Scratched from the lineup yesterday. On the IL today with a left oblique strain. Cesar Salazar was already up, so he and Christian Vasquez will handle the catching duties. And it's really a shame considering that Yainer was starting to really heat up at the plate offensively for the Astros.
1: Yeah, and you're looking for him to probably be like your six-hole hitter because he's very, very productive when he's right at the plate. He's streaky. We've known that, but he was just coming out of a little slump and starting to get streaky on the good side of it, and the Astros lose him. And from what it sounds like, it's going to be a little while.
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12: Well, Joe, last night, Ryan Weiss was the bulk pitcher yesterday after he used the opener Okert and wound up giving up seven runs. He got optioned after the game last night. I imagine that couldn't have been an easy conversation. What did you tell him in terms of what you wanted to see him do down at AAA?
13: You know, his stuff is just too good for hitters to take that you know, good swings at his stuff, right? It's the 97 or 98... you know, and then he's got a good changeup. He's got a good sweeper. You know, there's ways for him to miss bats, and we have to help him figure that out. So if you want to be successful in the big leagues, you have to create swing and miss. You have to get quick innings. You have to get quick outs. You have to get hitters to – you got to get them uncomfortable. And right now we got to get Ryan on a much better spot.
12: We're seeing Brian Abreu get more opportunities, pitched yesterday, back-to-back days, gave up the leadoff double, but then struck out the side and put up a zero, and maybe the sharpest we've seen his slider certainly looked so far this year.
13: Yeah, the swing and miss, especially against some lefties, the Tucker swing. So he's starting to throw that pitch, you know, in the lane where the release point looks very similar to his fastball, and the hitters are committing to it, and they're creating the swing and miss that he wants. And also how efficient he's been, right, on those one inning. There's not the 25-30 pitch inning to get out of that, right? That's the Brian Abreu that we know. And right now, hopefully we got him in a really good spot. Obviously he'll be down today, but next time he's out there, we're feeling pretty comfortable and saying that he's starting to turn a corner.
12: Yeah, I know Diaz was really starting to swing the bat better after a slow start, but now he goes on the IL. Was a late scratch yesterday, on the IL today with an oblique injury. Did he do that on that injury on something particular, or is it just something that cropped up?
13: Yeah, just some BP. You know, doing BP, probably one of those swings. He felt it, and we got the imaging results today, and it looks like it's going to be a while, Robert. It's definitely going to take more than 10 days for it to get him back.
12: You called up Cesar Salazar before the game yesterday. You have him and Christian Vasquez. Vasquez had been the backup to Diaz. How do you see divvying up the playing time between the two catchers you have here now?
13: Yeah, Vasquez will get more, you know, most of the starts, but, you know, I will have the option to hit him for both catchers, and if that happens, obviously puts the other one in the game. So, you know, they're both going to find themselves playing a lot. And we feel good about their game calling and how well prepared the both of them are. And, you know, you mentioned Yanir Diaz. He was in a really good spot. But, you know, we're going to roll with these two guys, and we feel good. Like, these guys can help our pitching turn a corner.
12: All right, Joe Espada, Astros manager. Thanks for joining us. Good luck tonight.
13: Thanks, Robert.
12: Back with more of Astro Launch right after this.
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24: Welcome back to Astro Launch. The Astros face off against the Los Angeles Dodgers for Game 2. Los Angeles Dodgers had a man named Yordan Alvarez in their system for just a little bit. The Astros got him in a trade way back when, and Yordan Alvarez, with maybe his best month ever as a major leaguer, he was just named American League Hitter Player of the Month.
0: 3-2 to Yordan. And that is smoked deep to right. Kiss it goodbye. First home run for the Astros in 2026 belongs to the big man, Yordan Alvarez.
25: Breaking pitch. Hammered. Right field. Gone. Way up there. Six rows deep into the second deck for Alvarez.
0: 1-2, and that's hit high in the air and deep down the right field line. And you can kiss it goodbye. Second deck for Yordan. His second home run in as many days and his third of the year. 1-1. Alvarez hits it well and hits it deep to right field. Rarely is going back, and you can kiss that one goodbye. 8 rows into the seats in right field. A 3-run shot for Yordan Alvarez. That's Yordan's fifth home run of the year.
25: And that one's hit a mile. Right center field. Rayleigh going back. He's on the warning track. He jumps and he can't get it. It's the sixth home run of the season for Alvarez. His second of the series. And the Astros lead 4-2. And this one's hit hard. Down the right field line by Escondidos. A home run for Alvarez, his seventh of the year.
24: Here's Alvarez.
25: And he cranks this one to right field. It's really high, and it is into the fourth row. Yordan Alvarez's eighth home run of the season, and it's 3-2 on a moonshot to right field.
0: It's a 1-1. And that's hit high in the air and deep to center. It sends back Church onto the warning track at the wall. It's gone. Off the batter's eye for Yordan Alvarez. His ninth home run of the season to lead the majors. And it's 2-1 St. Louis.
1: 2-2.
0: And Alvarez hits it well and hits it deep to right. Back to the wall is Walker. He leaps and it's gone. Yordan Alvarez homers for a third straight day. His 10th home run of the year. That leads the majors. 4-2, St. Louis.
1: Another 1-2.
0: And that is ripped deep to right. Kiss it goodbye. 15 rows into the seats for Yordan Alvarez. A two-run blast. His major league leading 11th homer of the year. 2-0 Houston.
25: I don't think the people in the stands that were sitting there had any idea that a ball was going to come there today. But Yordan Alvarez sat back on a curveball and annihilated it.
0: Pitch on the way. And Alvarez hits this one well out to right center. Tavares is going back on the warning track at the wall. Looking up. See you later. Number 12 for Yordan. And it is 6-0 Astros.
25: Robert, he hit that over the bleachers in right center field a long way out there. Those fans standing over a guardrail had no idea baseball was going to land right next to them.
24: That's Yordan Alvarez. Man, he's been fantastic. He's the central point of the Astros right in the middle of this lineup. And it's going to be game two with the Dodgers and Astros. First pitch in lineups right after this.
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